0: which is as a bridegroom coming out of his chamber, and rejoiceth as a strong man to run a race. His going forth is from the end of the heaven, and his circuit unto the ends of it. And there is nothing hid from the heat thereof. The law of the Lord is perfect, converting the soul. The testimony of the Lord is sure, making wise the simple. The statutes of the Lord are right, rejoicing the heart. The commandment of the Lord is pure, enlightening the eyes. The fear of the Lord is clean, enduring forever. The judgments of the Lord are true and righteous altogether. More to be desired are they than gold, yea, than much fine gold. Sweeter also than honey and the honeycomb. Moreover, by them in thy servant is thy servant warned, and in keeping of them there is great reward. Who can understand his errors? Cleanse thou me from secret faults. Keep back thy servant also from presumptuous sins. Let them not have dominion over me. Then shall I be upright, and I shall be innocent from the great transgression. Let the words of my mouth and the meditation of my heart be acceptable in thy sight, O Lord, my strength and redeemer.
1: Yes, yes.
0: So the heavens declares the glory of the Lord, and the firmament showeth his handiwork.
1: Yes.
0: You know, and when you think about the fact that we are without excuse, you know, people are without excuse to say that there's not a God just by looking at the handiwork of nature.
1: Jesus, yes.
0: You know, when you think about grass and different, like the little daffodils and all the things that come up in the ground.
1: Yes.
0: Because it says, as long as the earth remains, seed time and harvest time will also remain.
1: Yes.
0: And you know how each year, the trees are bare, but by spring they're back again.
1: Yes.
0: So when you just look at his creation, there's no excuse, you know, to say that there's not a God.
1: No.
0: And I just thank God for his faithfulness unto us.
1: Yes.
0: And it says, the statutes of the Lord are right, meaning his law, his word, rejoicing the heart. The commandment of the Lord is pure, enlightening the eyes. And the fear of the Lord is clean, enduring forever.
1: Yes.
0: The judgments of the Lord are true and righteous altogether.
1: Yes.
0: So we're serving a living and a righteous God.
1: Yes,
0: we just thank God for his word, his truth, and his statutes and his laws.
1: Yes.
0: You know, that governs us.
1: Yes, yes.
0: So if you would just open in prayer.
1: Yes, Pastor. Dear Heavenly Father, we come before you today thanking you for this day that you have created for us. We thank you, oh God, for ordering our steps in this day. And as your word says, this is the day, amen, that you have made, amen. So we thank you for this is the day. And we thank you, oh God, for being in our mouths on today, oh God. First, as we ask for forgiveness for anything we may have said or done outside of your will, God, we welcome your presence over these airways, oh God. We pray in Jesus' name that something will be said to bless and encourage and save a life on today, oh God, or touch somebody's life, oh God, that's about to give up and just walk out. We pray that they will hear this word on today and turn back to you, or turn away from that situation that they're about to enter into. So we thank you for just letting your word do great exploits on today, oh God, in the name of Jesus Christ. We thank you, oh, amen, for our beautiful church, Restoration Christian Fellowship Church. We thank you for our founding pastor with us, Pastor Imogene Ingram. We thank you, oh God, for her life, oh God. We thank you for just the longevity that you have given her, oh God. We just ask you to continue touching her body, touching her spirit man as well, oh God, as she leads and guides us, amen. And we thank you for her, oh God. We pray for the members of our church, amen. We pray for the deacons, the elders, amen, the family and friends of our church as well. We lift them up. We pray for all those that may be on our prayer list. We pray that you will heal, deliver, and set free them as well. And we just thank you for a good report, amen, coming in, oh God, from that prayer list, oh God, that those prayers, amen, have been answered and people have been saved. People have been healed in their bodies. Husbands and wives have come back together. Children have come back home. Whatever those prayers may be, oh God, we thank you for meeting those prayers in the name of Jesus Christ. Oh God, we pray for our nation, the United States of America. We lift it up to you. We pray for our president, Donald Trump, oh God. We pray for all the staff and all those who give him input. We pray in Jesus' name that they will govern our nation according to your word, oh God. And we just thank you, oh God, for your will being done in this earth, oh God. And we just thank you for our love being the keynote, amen, that will spread throughout this nation as well. In Jesus' name. And as we're praying for the president, we pray for the House, the senators, oh God,
0: yes.
1: The congressmen and women, oh God. We pray for our local governors, mayors, oh God. We lift them up to you, and we just pray that you will govern them accordingly
0: yes.
1: to your word as well, in the name of Jesus. We lift up law enforcement. We pray for them, oh God. Oh God, we know it's not easy being a police right. officer. Oh God, we know as I found out, many take the job home. Many are struggling, battling, trying to stay alive throughout the day. And then they come home and take out what they went through on their wives or significant other. So we just pray in Jesus' name for law enforcement, the great task that they have to endure and go through, oh God. As I found out, oh God, in their line of work, in a split second, they got to make a life and death situation choice. And sometimes it's not easy. And at one moment, it's either their lives or that defender life. Amen. So we just pray in Jesus' name for them. And we pray, oh God, that they will also, amen, govern accordingly in their jobs as well. We lift up our military and all those overseas as well, those in our country. We pray for their souls and we pray for their lives as well. And God, we just thank you once again for binding the spirit of lawlessness that we see in our country right now. And oh God, with our young teenagers and young men and women tearing up and causing mayhem at our beaches, at gatherings, amen. We just pray against that evil spirit right now. And we will pray, oh God, that the parents will get more control and that the children will understand that there's something can happen, good or bad, in that situation. They got to understand, oh God, that it's not always good, some of the things that they're doing. So we just pray for our young people and that they will respond to those who are trying to keep them out of harm's way. We just pray for the youth centers. We pray for the youth groups, youth services, oh God, that are being planned to help our young people throughout the summer months, oh God. And we just pray those pastors and leaders, oh God, will get the encouragement, get the finances, and get all that's needed, oh God, to be a blessing to helping our children stay out of trouble. So we thank you for them. And as talking about children, we lift the Bow Little Restores Learning Center to you. We pray for the staff. We pray for the young people and the parents, oh God, that have trusted us with their children. We pray, oh God, that they will be, the Spirit of God will just be placed within them in a great way, oh God, that they will never forget this time that they have spent in Little Restores Learning Center. So we thank you for that. So God, we pray once again that you will have your way, that you will move by your spirit, oh God, that something will be said once again to save a life, oh God, to save a wayward child, to save a marriage, to save, oh God, someone that is maybe getting ready to commit suicide, oh God. We just pray that the word of our God in heaven will be a blessing to someone on this night. So we thank you in Jesus' precious name, amen. And amen.
0: Amen.
1: Thank you, Lord. Thank
0: amen.
1: You, Lord. Yes.
0: Praise God.
1: Yes.
0: Amen.
1: Thank
0: I just thank you,
1: Jesus.
0: For that prayer. We are still on the topic of muddy water.
1: Yes.
0: And our scripture text is coming from Proverbs 25, verse 26. If the godly give into the wicked, it's like polluting a fountain or muddying a spring. And we've been talking about how our speech can mutter the water. And we were also, you know, including other factors along with that. And last week we were talking about the dissonance between a person proclaimed faith and their actual behavior can be broken down into several factors. And last week we were talking about performance piety, people that are performance oriented. And we talked about selective application. And so tonight we're going to talk about the human factor. The human factor is people may genuinely aspire to live religiously, but fall short due to personal struggles, emotional immaturity, or character flaws. I think that's where we left. No, I think we had read that, but we even went through the different cultural and religious terms used for that type of person that, you know, they're saying one thing out of their mouth and doing another. We had talked about the fact that they were called hypocrites. Also, another term was used, nominal and Pharisees. But I got tickled on the Pharisees because I know Overseer used to always use that term, a bunch of Pharisees.
1: Yes, he did.
0: You know, pretend to be one way and then another. But then the final dissonance that we can also include in that list is cultural religiousness. And that is adhering to the traditions, rituals, and identity of a faith for culture or heritage reasons rather than for deep lived commitment. Now, I don't know, I'm sure you've heard this before, how in the mafia, that when they would kill people, or they would go make sure that they would give monies to that church. That would, they felt like that would help them to be pure. You know. In that walk, when they're not living for him, but they make sure they either go to confession or they're paying money or giving, you know,
1: that money.
0: I guess they call it tithes as well, but they want to give money, you know, in lieu of what they have done, as if that would take away their sins. So I thought about that when I, you know, read that about cultural religiousness, you know. So then another term whereby we can be inconsistent deals with legalism. John chapter 7, verse 23, and it states, if a man on the Sabbath day receives circumcision, that the law of Moses should not be broken, are ye angry at me? Because I have made a man every whit whole on the Sabbath. So here this was showing, again, the Pharisees. And that legalism, they thought it was fine for, you know, a person to be circumcised. Because a baby had to be circumcised on the eighth day. And whether that eighth day fell on a Sabbath or not, they had to be circumcised by that eighth day. And they considered it work, but it was okay. But when Jesus healed the man on the Sabbath, being legalistic, but no compassion. So, and then another term is harsh judgment. Assuming the worst of others or being overly critical without attempting to understand their circumstances. That harsh judgment.
1: Harsh judgment.
0: Can you imagine a person judging you based on their concept of you, and yet they can't see that you're hurting? Or you might have a need. harsh judgment. Look, assuming the worst of others or being overly critical without attempting to understand their circumstances. And I think it's good. There's a scripture in the Bible that says, come, let us reason together.
1: Yes, yes.
0: Sometimes we have to come and talk things out and talk things through.
1: Yes.
0: So we can see another person's perspective rather than just our perspective, you know.
1: Right.
0: And just see, you know, where we can toe the line.
1: Yes, yes.
0: But and not have that harsh judgment. Because these are the things or the inconsistency that will muddy the water.
1: Yes.
0: You know, when you are quick to judge, you know, others. And we have another scripture in Romans 2, chapter 2, verse 1. And it says, therefore, thou art inexcusable, O man, whosoever thou art that judgest for wherein thou judgest another, thou condemnest thyself. For thou that judgest doest the same things. And I'm going to read that in the New Living Translation. It says, you may think you can condemn such people, but you are just as bad and you have no excuse.
1: Jesus. No
0: now,
1: excuse.
0: See, I was thinking about those pastors that we were talking about in Ezekiel, that they were muddling that water because they were just, you know, treating the people wrong, looking out for themselves, eating the best for themselves, and just leaving the scraps for the people.
1: Jesus.
0: So whenever we find ourselves feeling justifiably angry about someone's sin, and these are the commentary notes, it says we should be careful. We need to speak out against sin, but we must humbly remember our own weaknesses.
1: Yes.
0: Often the sins we notice most clearly in others are the ones that have taken root in us.
1: Yes.
0: If we look closely at ourselves, we might find that we are committing the same sins in more socially acceptable forms. For example, a person who is very critical of those who gossip may justify the same action in themselves by saying something like, oh, I'm only telling them what this person did so they will not be surprised.
1: Yes.
0: Or you hear people says, oh, I'm just only sharing this with you so we can pray about it.
1: Yes.
0: No, it's still gossip.
1: Still gossip.
0: When you share stuff about people and you know it's personal, and then you find some people that are so self-righteous as if they've always been saved.
1: Yes.
0: The Bible tells us that we've
1: all sinned
0: and come short.
1: Yes.
0: And missed the mark.
1: Yes.
0: Yes. And that mark is like the bull's eye. Have you ever played darts?
1: Yes.
0: And that bull's eye is that target is what we've missed. And that target is his word.
1: His word.
0: We've missed his word.
1: Jesus.
0: And another one is dealing with preaching and not practicing.
1: Wow.
0: So again, it goes back to those pastors.
1: Pastors, yes.
0: And this is another form of being hypocritical as well.
1: Mm-hmm.
0: Romans 2, verse 21. It says, thou therefore, which teaches another, teachest thou not thyself?
1: Jesus.
0: Thou that preaches a man should not steal, does thou steal?
1: Wow. Jesus.
0: And see, what we call stealing for one person, we might not consider stealing for yourself.
1: Yes.
0: But it's still stealing. If you're taking something that belongs to someone else, whether it's a pencil or paper clip or whatever.
1: Yes, still stealing.
0: Wow. And so we have to definitely, you know, preach and not practice. And we have to practice what we preach as leaders and as preachers and teachers.
1: Yes.
0: You know, I've heard actually that some preacher says, do as I say, but not as I do.
1: Mm-hmm. I've heard that too.
0: That's hypocritical.
1: Yes, it is.
0: How would you even let that come out of your mouth?
1: Can't let that come out. No. No.
0: And I know my former pastor used to say, don't follow me as a leader that if I fall in a ditch, you'll fall right in right. behind me because you follow me so closely.
1: Yes.
0: The Bible tells us to follow, you know, our leaders as they follow Christ.
1: Yes.
0: You know, sometimes people can be so caught up into their leaders, mm-hmm. you know, and think that they can't sin, they can't do no wrong.
1: Yes.
0: But you follow them as they follow Christ.
1: Yes.
0: Yeah.
1: That's what you and Pastor have all overseer have always mm-hmm. taught us.
0: Mm-hmm.
1: You know, don't, you know, we're capable of messing.

0: and that's Titus 1:16. It says they profess that they know God, but in works they deny him, being abominable and disobedient, and unto every work reprobate. My Lord. They sound like they're coming out of the book of Romans.
1: Yes.
0: My Lord, yes. My Lord. It says many people claim to know God, and how can we determine if they really do? We will not know for certain in this life.
1: No.
0: But the way they live will definitely quickly tell us what they value.
1: Yes.
0: And whether they have ordered their lives around kingdom priorities. People's conduct speaks volumes about what they believe.
1: Yes.
0: Revealing more than only their words. Could you read John chapter 2, verses 4 and 6?
1: Okay. First John. First John 4. 5.
0: First John 2, verses 6. 4 through 6.
1: Yes, starting at
0: verse 4.
1: He that saith, I know him and keepeth not his commandments, is a liar, and the truth is not in him. But whosoever keepeth his word in him, verily is the love of God perfected. Hereby know we that we are in him. He that saith he abideth in him ought himself also so to walk, even as he walked.
0: Amen.
1: Yes.
0: And the last one is selfishness, and that's going to be James chapter 2, verses 15 and 16. And it says, if a brother or sister is be naked and destitute of daily food, and one of you say unto them, depart in peace, be ye warmed and filled, or warmed and filled, notwithstanding, ye give them not those things which are needful to the body. What doth it profit?
1: Jesus.
0: So selfishness can also mutter out water.
1: Yes.
0: You know,
1: yes.
0: When we have the means to help yes. others and don't do that. It.
1: Yes.
0: So we just thank God for the continuing teaching on muddy water. Hope that something has been said to bless you and that you can ponder and mutter on.
1: Yes.
0: So at this time, if you're listening and you've never accepted Jesus as your personal Savior, I would like to give you that opportunity.
1: Yes, yes.
0: If you would pray this prayer after me. Father God, yes. I confess
1: yes.
0: that I am a sinner
1: yes.
0: in need of a Savior. Jesus, come and live
1: yes.
0: on the inside of me. Wash me with your blood. Justify me.
1: Yes.
0: Fill me with your Holy Spirit
1: yes.
0: and write my name in the Lamb's book of life.
1: Yes.
0: Be my Lord,
1: yes.
0: my Master, my Keeper,
1: yes.
0: my Friend.
1: Jesus, yes.
0: In the name of Jesus. And just said, thank you, Jesus.
1: Thank you.
0: For saving me.
1: Yes. Yes.
0: For the backslider, all you have to do is confess your sin.
1: Yes.
0: That's the provision God made for you, for me, for everyone.
1: Yes.
0: Not when or not if, but when
1: yes.
0: we sin.
1: Yes.
0: Because we can sin before you realize the sins of omission, sins
1: yes.
0: of commission.
1: Yes.
0: All you have to do is confess.
1: Confess.
0: And come home. Come repent.
1: Home. Yes.
0: Abba Father
1: yes.
0: is waiting for you. In fact, he's married to the backslider.
1: Yes.
0: He's
1: yes.
0: married to
1: yes.
0: you. You can run, but you can't hide.
1: Can't hide.
0: He is married.
1: Yes.
0: So all you have to do is come home. Your sisters and brothers in Christ are waiting for you.
1: Yes.
0: They've been praying for you. Just like that prodigal son in the Bible.
1: Mm.
0: You know, he came to himself.
1: Yes. Yes.
0: So you need to come to yourself tonight
1: yes.
0: and repent
1: yes.
0: and ask God to forgive you for falling short and missing the mark.
1: Yes.
0: And come home, come home. Hallelujah.
1: Yes.
0: And whatever you do tonight,
1: yes.
0: let someone know
1: yes.
0: that you accepted Jesus
1: yes.
0: as your personal Savior. And always remember
1: yes.
0: to tell someone about Jesus, because Jesus is Lord.

0: 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Be blessed and always remember to tell someone about Jesus. 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
3: 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Afternoon prayer, afternoon services starts at 11 p.m. On Wednesday, 5 a.m. is morning prayer. At 7 p.m. is 7 p.m. is Bible study. Tonight we're going to talk about the Lord is my shepherd, I shall not want. I was talking to a young fella during the week, and I was telling him that the Lord is our shepherd. And we don't have to want for nothing. The Lord will handle all our situations. And as the Lord handles our situations, we are the sheep, and he's the shepherd. He watches over us. And when he watches over us, he takes care of all our problems. And if we have any problems, we go to him in prayer, and he will handle our situation, any situation that we in. But we got to have that communication with the Lord. To handle our situations. If you don't know the Lord, then how can you go to him and ask him to help you when you're in need? We don't have to want for nothing. The Lord has handled everything. He's Jehovah Jireh, our provider. He will provide us with everything that we need. And as I was talking to the gentleman, I said to him, whatever you go through, if you call on the Lord, he will answer your situation. But you got to have a relationship with God. We can't just go to God and ask him to do something for us, and we don't know who God is. And you don't have a relationship with him. And I'm not going to say he wouldn't be able to handle your situation, because he's God. One thing about the Lord, even when we're not deserving of his grace and his mercy, he still gives it to us. He's not like man. The Lord will provide for us, even when we're in sin, because he's God. I thank the Lord for allowing us to wake up in the mornings. I'm glad that he allows us to wake up in the morning. It ain't your alarm clock that woke you up in the morning. It was the Lord that woke you up in the morning. So when you in trouble, you go to the Lord, and the Lord shall answer your prayer.

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Sneaky. Oh, everything that happened to me, that was good, God did. I know he did. I've been sick, thought I couldn't get away. He healed my body, and now I got to jail. Hallelujah. Glory. Oh, no, he did. God did it. Hallelujah.

0: Hallelujah. Glory you in your right mind. Hallelujah. Yes. Hallelujah. Glory be to God. Thank God. Everything that happened to me that was good, God did it. Oh, hallelujah. Good evening, radio listeners. In the name of Jesus, we thank you for this day, for this is the day that the Lord has made, and we shall be glad and rejoice in it, because everything that happened to us that was good, God did it. Amen. Praise God. And we give you the glory. We give God all the honor. And we thank you for this day. Hallelujah. Glory be to God. And we bring you greetings from the House of Refuge Community Outreach Deliverance Church. Glory be to God. In the name of Jesus, located in Philadelphia, Pennsylvania, none other than Deacon Jonathan Battle and myself, Apostle Dr. Olivia Lewis, bring you greetings on tonight. We bring you greetings on tonight to say hallelujah, thank you, Jesus. Everything that happened to us that was good, God did it. And we're going to talk about God's love for Jerusalem. And just as he talks about his love for Jerusalem, he'll talk about his love for you and I. Oh, hallelujah. But God has done great things. God has done great things. And my preposition is his peace, his praise, hallelujah, shall continually be in my mouth. My God, God has done great things. My preposition is his peace, his praise, hallelujah. His peace and his praise shall continually be upon my mouth. God's love for Jerusalem. Glory be to God. Amen. So we like, if you'd like to just drop us an email, you may, at houseofrefuge1@gmail.com. Glory be to God. So we thank and praise God for you, or for you on tonight. Thank you for tuning in, taking the time to be with us on tonight. Praise God. And we'll start with our scripture by Deacon Jonathan reading Ezekiel 16:6-9. Glory be to God.
1: Ezekiel 16:6. And when I passed by thee, and saw thee polluted in thine own blood, I said unto thee, when thou wast in thy blood, live. Yea, I said unto thee, when thou wast in thy blood, live. I have caused thee to multiply as the bud of the field, and thou hast increased and waxen great, and thou art come to excellent ornaments. Thy breasts are fashioned, and thy hair is grown, whereas thou wast naked and bare. Verse 8, now when I passed by thee and looked upon thee, behold, thy time was the time of love, and I spread my skirt over thee, and covered thy nakedness. Yea, I swear unto thee, and enter into a covenant with thee, saith the Lord God, and thou becamest mine. Then washed I thee with water. Yea, I thoroughly washed away the blood from thee, and I anointed thee with oil.
0: And I anointed thee with oil. And our main purpose that we're talking about, our main scripture, and our verse that we're talking about is Ezekiel 16:6. He said, and when I passed by thee, and I saw you struggling, or I saw you polluted in your own blood, I said to you, in your own blood, live. Yes, I said to you, in your blood, live. Glory be to God. And that's a special kind of love that God has for us and Jerusalem. Amen. Jerusalem and us. Amen. Praise God. And it says this verse uses a heart-wrenching metaphor to illustrate God's unconditional, my God, life-giving grace. It contains three primary layers of meaning. Number one, it's talking about human helplessness and depravity. Number two is talking about divine initiation. And number three, the power of God's word. My God, my God. And on number one, God uses its imagination of an unwanted, born baby who has been abandoned in an open field, unwashed, my God, and left to die in all its own open field, unwashed and left to die in its own birth blood, which represents the helpless, spiritually dead, and hopeless state of humanity before God intervenes. My God. This, I'm going to read that again. This represents the helpless, spiritually dead, and helpless state of humanity before God intervenes. And thank God that when he saw you and I polluted in our own blood, and when he passed by us, he said to live. Oh, glory be to God. It's the love for Jerusalem, but it's also the love for us. And I put it like it's a marriage. You understand what I'm saying? Because you would love one another in a marriage. And God said he loved Jerusalem. And on the second one, it says divine initiation. And the divine initiation, it says the baby did not cry out for help and did not have nothing to earn or no favor. God passes by and chooses to intervene entirely out of his own compassion. Thank God for his compassion. It is a picture of unearned sovereign grace. Thank God for his grace. Thank God for his mercy, and thank God for his kindness. Glory be to God. And then we go with the power of God's word. It says the repeated command to live, emphasize that life comes safely by God's grace and by God's decree and his power. Historical and spiritual content. Historically, the prophet Ezekiel is describing the nation of Israel. That's what he's describing the nation of Israel. And at the beginning, they were a small, hallelujah, enslaved and helpless group in Egypt, doomed to be wiped out until God rescued them. Spiritually, my God, this shows and portrays how God steps into the mess of human sin and breathes spiritual life into those who are lost. My God, my God. He steps into the mess when we are all polluted by our own blood. In other words, we were messed up, but God stopped in and gave us some grace and some mercy and some kindness. And he stepped into the mess of human sin and breathed spiritual life into those who are lost. Hallelujah. And when we look at this and we see this, we can see it as an allegory, how it continues in verses 6. It is God himself who saw Israel. God himself who saw Israel in her mess, in her misery, completely unable to help herself and destined for death. My God, my God, my God. While she wears out

0: and that word was live. It's not a wish, but a command. So God commands us to live and live without sin and live and don't sin. So he commands us to live and live, like he said, live and have it more abundantly. Amen. So when he saw us polluted in our own blood, he said, live. My God, his grace was upon us. And we could thank God for his grace. We could thank God for his mercy. We could thank God for his kindness in the mighty name of Jesus. But when you look at that word, that chapter in 1 Corinthians, the 1 Corinthians, the 13th chapter, you'll see and you'll hear the love. You'll hear what's going on. You'll see and you'll know that God loves us with his everlasting love. Amen. He has no respect of person. He loved every last one of us. Glory be to God. So God speaks one word to her. He said, live. And it is not a wish, but it is a command. And highlighting that our blessings comes, hallelujah, surely from God, from grace, and reveal God's ultimate desire to restore his people. My God, through an everlasting covenant. So he restores us with his love, with an everlasting covenant. So when God said, tells you to live, and when God said he saw you polluted in your own blood, that means we was all messed up in the name of Jesus. And we were so messed up until he had to step in the midst of whatever is going on in your life. Hallelujah. And he said, I'm stepping in the name of Jesus. I'm going to give you some love. I'm going to step in. Hallelujah. Glory be to God. With God's unmerited favor, glory be to God and his grace. So he said, I'm going to step in, and I'm going to give you an everlasting covenant. So that's what he did. And then the ultimate desire was to restore his people through an everlasting covenant. And that unmerited grace, it says in the opening of the chapter, Jerusalem is compared to an unwanted baby left in an open field, covered in blood and destined to die. But God passes by, shows mercy, and said, live. Glory be to God. And when we talk about living and we talk about the Jerusalem and how it's loving and kindness, glory be to God. God wants always to let us know about his love. Hallelujah. And when you look at chapter 16 of Ezekiel, it uses the portion of the poetic imagination of a bride to describe the covenant love and devotion that God showed to Jerusalem in its beginning. He already showed his love. Glory be to God. Let's look at Matthew 23:37-39, as Deacon Jonathan reads the scripture.
1: Matthew 23:37. O Jerusalem, Jerusalem, thou that killest the prophets and stonest them which are sent unto thee, how often would I have gathered thy children together, even as a hen gathereth her chickens under her wings, and ye would not.
0: My God.
1: Behold, your house is left unto you desolate. For I say unto you, ye shall not see me henceforth, till ye shall say, blessed is he that cometh in the name of the Lord.
0: That's it. And it's talking about in Matthew 23:37-39. It says Jesus weeps over the city. Glory be to God. Expressing a tender desire to gather its people. Just as a hen gathered her chicks and her children under her wings. So that's what Jesus is doing with us. He's gathering us under his wings. Amen. And that is a tender love. So we thank and praise God for the love that he has for us in this scripture. Also, he has it in Isaiah 62:1-11. Hallelujah. Glory be to God.

0: Isaiah 62, verse 1. For Zion's sake will I not hold my peace, and for Jerusalem's sake I will not rest, until the righteous thereof go forth as brightness, and the salvation thereof as a lamp that burneth. And the Gentiles shall see thy righteousness, and all kings thy glory, and thou shalt be called by a new name, which the mouth of the Lord shall name. Thou shalt also be a crown of glory in the hand of the Lord, and a royal diadem in the hand of thy God. Verse 4. Thou shalt no more be termed forsaken, neither shall thy land any more be termed desolate. But thou shalt be called Hesperi, and thy land Beulah. For the Lord delighteth in thee, and thy land shall be married. For as a young man marrieth a virgin, so shall thy tongues marry thee. And as the bridegroom rejoices over the bride, so shall thy God rejoice over thee. I have set watchmen upon thy walls, O Jerusalem, which shall never hold their peace, day nor night. Ye that make mention of the Lord, keep not silence. Verse 7. And give him no rest till he establish, and till he make Jerusalem a praise in the earth. The Lord hath sworn by his right hand, and by the arm of his strength, surely I will no more give thy corn to be meat for thine enemies, and thy sons of the strangers shall not drink thy wine, for the which thou hast labored. For they have gathered it shall eat it, and praise the Lord, and they that have brought together shall drink it in the courts of my holiness. Verse 10, go through the gates, prepare ye the way of the people, cast up the highway, gather out the stones, lift up a standard for the people. Behold, the Lord hath proclaimed unto the ends of the world. Say ye to the daughter of Zion, behold, thy salvation cometh. Behold, his reward is with him, and his work before him. Amen.
1: My God. Amen. Amen. Thank the Lord, because he's talking about the Lord, how the Lord declares his uneven pursuit of Jerusalem, redemption, and calling for the city of love to live. Hallelujah. To live in the peace of God, which you've already given unto us. Amen. Glory be to God. And we look at Psalms 122, verses 6 through 9. My God, my God. And that's talking about a famous call to prayer for the city. Amen.
0: Psalm 122 and verse 6. Pray for the peace of Jerusalem. It shall prosper that love thee. Peace be within thy walls, and prosperity within thy palaces. For my brethren and companions' sakes, I will now say, peace be within thee. Verse 9. Because of the house of the Lord, our God, I will seek thy good.
1: My God, I will seek thy good. Hallelujah. We thank and praise God for that scripture. Psalms 122, verses 6 to 9. It says the most famous call to prayer for the city. It urges believers to pray for its peace, declaring that thou who love Jerusalem will prosper. My God, my God, thou who love Jerusalem will prosper. And when we're talking about love, my God, that's a committed place, a committed thing in the name of Jesus. And when we look at love in that 13th chapter of Corinthians, which we will read after, not right now, though, we can see that love goes a long way. My God, my God. And you got to be sure that your heart, your attitude and actions are pleasing to God. Because it says it in Proverbs 16 and 7, He said, when a man's ways or woman's ways please the Lord, he maketh even his enemies to be at peace with him. And we're talking about peace and the love of Jerusalem and the love of that God has for us in the name of Jesus. And that's why it says, delight yourself. Psalms 37, verses 4 and 5. We have to delight ourselves, because if we marry to God and he loves us just that much in the name of Jesus, we are his. Hallelujah. And he loves us with an everlasting love. And that's why Psalms 37, verses 4 and 5, is talking about delight yourself also in the Lord, my God, and he shall give you the desires and the things of your heart. Amen. And it talks about how we need to be committed to God. We need to love him as he loved Jerusalem, and he loved us as he loved us. And that 37 verses 4 and 5, matter of fact, start with the first verse. Psalms 37, verses 1 to 5.
0: Psalms 37, and verse 1. Fret not thyself because of evildoers, neither be thou envious against the workers of iniquity.
1: Mm-hmm.
0: For they shall soon be cut down like the grass, and wither as the green herb. Trust in the Lord and do good.
1: Mm-hmm.
0: So shalt thou dwell in the land, and verily thou shalt be fed. Delight thyself also in the Lord, and he shall give thee the desires of thine heart.
1: Mm-hmm.
0: Verse 5. Commit thy way unto the Lord. Trust also in him, and he shall bring it to pass.
1: Amen. Keep going.
0: Verse 6. And he shall bring forth thy righteousness as the light,
1: mm-hmm.
0: and thy judgment as the noonday. Rest in the Lord and wait patiently for him.
1: Yes.
0: Fret not thyself because of him who prospereth in his way, because of the man who brings wicked devices to pass.
1: Mm.
0: Cease from anger and forsake wrath. Fret not thyself in any wise to do evil. For the evildoers shall be cut off. Those that wait upon the Lord, they shall inherit the earth.
1: Mm-hmm.
0: Verse 10. For yet a little while, and wicked
1: a little while
0: shall not be. Yea, thou shalt diligently consider his place, and it shall not be. But the meek shall inherit the earth,
1: yes,
0: as they delight themselves in the abundance of peace. Verse 12, the wicked plots against the just, and gnashes upon him with his teeth. The Lord shall laugh at him, for he seeth that his day is coming. The wicked have drawn out the sword, and have bent their bow to cast down the poor and needy, and to slay such as be of upright conversation. Their sword shall enter into their own heart, and their bows shall be broken. A little that a righteous man hath is better than the riches of many wicked.
1: Wow.
0: 17. For the arms of the wicked shall be broken, but the Lord is the righteous. The Lord knows the days of the upright, and their inheritance shall be forever. They shall not be ashamed in an evil time, and in the days of famine they shall be satisfied. Verse 20. But the wicked shall perish, and the enemies of the Lord shall be as the fat of lambs.
1: Mm-hmm.
0: They shall consume into smoke. Shall they consume away. The wicked borrows and payeth not again, but the righteous shows mercy and giveth. Verse 22. For such as be blessed of him shall inherit the earth, and they that be cursed of him shall be cut off.
1: Mm. Amen. Praise God. But they shall be cut off in the name of Jesus. Mm-hmm. Glory be to God. That's why we got to be ever so careful. And that's why it says in all these scriptures together, Romans 12, 14, 17, 18, and 21, And it says rejoicing in hope, patience in tribulations, continuing instant in prayer. And it says, bless them which persecute you. Bless and curse not. Recompense to no man evil for evil. That's why we got to pray for peace. Hallelujah. Glory be to God. And even in the Middle East, pray for peace. And it says, if it be possible, as much as lies in you, live peaceably with all men. Hallelujah. Avenge not yourselves, for vengeance is mine. I will repay, saith the Lord. Then it says, be not overcome of evil, but overcome evil with good.
2: Yes.
1: This is why God is constantly telling us that we got to overcome evil with good. Amen. Glory be to God. There's so many things and so many people and so many things that are going on until we still got to pray for peace. We still got to pray that God move by his spirit in the name of Jesus, because things are happening left and right. But we already know that God has a love for us, and as well as a love for Jerusalem. Glory be to God. And look, we're going to show you some more stuff of Ezekiel, or Zechariah, I'm sorry, Zechariah 1, 19, 14 to 16.
0: Zechariah 1, verse 14. So the angel that communed with me said unto me, cry thou, saying, thus saith the Lord of hosts, I am jealous for Jerusalem and for Zion with a great jealousy. And I am very sore displeased with the heathen that are at ease. For I was but a little displeased, and they helped forward the affliction. Verse 16. Therefore, thus saith the Lord, I am returned to Jerusalem with mercies. My house shall be built in it, saith the Lord of hosts, and a line shall be stretched forth upon Jerusalem.
1: My God, my God. So he's talking about an expression of God's deep affection. Who's the Lord proclaimed? My love for Jerusalem and Mount Zion is passionate and strong. So his love for Jerusalem is strong. It's passionate and it is strong. So there's really something that's going on there. And God loves Jerusalem, so he loves his people. Amen. Whether we're right or wrong, he still loves us.
2: Yes.
1: Amen. And when we look at the scriptures, Ezekiel 16, verses 6 to 8, it portrays something also.
0: Ezekiel 16, verse 6. And when I passed by thee and saw thee polluted in thy own blood, I said unto thee, when thou wast in thy blood, live. Yea, I said unto thee, when thou wast in thy blood, live. I have caused thee to multiply as the blood of the field, and thou hast increased and waxing great, and thou art come to excellent ornament. Thy breasts are fashioned, and thy hair is grown. Whereas thou wast naked and bare. Verse 8. Now when I passed by thee and looked upon thee, behold, thy time was the time of love. And I spread my skirt over thee and covered thy nakedness. Yea, I swear unto thee and entered into a covenant with thee, saith the Lord God, and thou becamest mine.
1: My God, my God. Kept that covenant, and thou became it mine. My God, my God. Thank God. Thank God for the covering. Thank God for the how he spread his wings. Hallelujah.
2: Hallelujah.
1: He spread his skirt over us in the name of Jesus, and we became his. Hallelujah. And it's a great covenant, and I thank God for it. Amen. Glory be to God. And it portrays also God's unconditional covenant of love for the city, noting that he spread his garment. Hallelujah.
2: Yeah.
1: My God, he spread his garment over it in its time of need and called it his own. My God, my God. So we, just like Jerusalem belonged to God, we belong to God.
0: Amen.
1: And when he spread his garment over us, and we became his, my God, and that's how he wanted it to be, and that's how it is. Glory be to God. It says the weight of human life and the weight of humanity. It says life in a broken world includes trials, grief, and failures. Mm. When an individual is crushed by a burden amplifying an exclusively heavy weight, the community is called to step in and to lighten the load. My God, we're called to step in, and that's the weight of humanity. And when life is all messed up, we're to help one another. We're not to go the other way. We're not to even not to be about our Father's business, but we ought to be about love. And love helps. Love seeks. You'll see what love does as we read that chapter. Spiritual restoration. And this is right before this command. Paul discusses helping a fellow believer who has been caught in a transgression. Helping carry the burden means gently walking alongside of them through failure to bring about healing rather than condemning them. Glory be to God. And that's what we want to be about. We want to be about healing. And neither then we want to condemn anybody rather than condemn somebody. So we want to be about our Father's business, and we want to do it in decency and in order. So it says the purpose about God's love for Jerusalem, despite the nation's idolatry, it pictures God as a jilted groom, reminding his bride of all that he has done. It seems strange to think of God as a scorned lover. Matter of fact, it shouldn't. How often do we reject him to follow our own desire?
0: Yes.
1: And implies only to return later, begging for forgiveness. My God, thank you for it, Jesus. And so it says grain must be ground, the ingredients mixed, the dough kneaded and formed into a smooth loaf, followed by a period of rising heat. Heat applies, then cooling, and at last being cut or broken and served. It takes all of this, that one loaf might be made to satisfy man's hunger. No one lives unto himself or herself. A personal happiness and fullness in life ought to be enjoyed. They must be submitted and be submission to God's grinding and mixing, blending of two temperaments, kneeling and smoothing, disposition and selfishness, rising, commitment to a warm place before the intense heat is applied, unconditional love and forgiveness. In the oven, trials. That's what goes in the oven, trials, finances, job, temptation, in-laws, and et cetera. The cooling part is proving of patience and faith. The breaking part is giving of oneself without reservation. Although none of these are pleasant, each step is essential in the making of a marriage. My God, that two might become one, and the children partake of the life-sustaining goodness of a hope by marriage, instead of having lifelong scars from a broken home. My God. But if a breach has been made, then start mending where you can. You cannot change the heart of another. Only God can. Thus stop all of the blame. Of others, excusing or self and self-pity. Be sure your heart, your attitudes, and actions are pleasing to God. Because as we've already said it, when a man's ways or a woman's ways please the Lord.

0: He maketh even his enemies to be at peace with him. Glory be to God. So we know that God is moving by his spirit, and he has to do what he has to do. My God, my God. So as we highlight on each significance as God's chosen city, a facial part of biblical prophecy and a symbol of spiritual peace. Let us read now 1 Corinthians in the 13th chapter in verses 1 to 13.
1: 1 Corinthians 13, verse 1. Though I speak with the tongues of men and of angels, and have not charity, and become as a sounding brass or a tinkling cymbal, and though I have the gift of prophecy, and understand all mysteries and all knowledge, and though I have all faith, so that I could remove mountains, and have not charity, I am nothing. And though I bestow all my goods to feed the poor, and though I give up body to be burned, and have not charity, it profiteth me nothing. Verse 4, charity suffers long and is kind. Charity envieth not. Charity boasteth not itself. Is not puffed up, doth not behave itself unseemly, thinketh not her own, is not easily provoked, thinketh no evil, rejoiceth not in iniquity, but rejoiceth in the truth. 7. Beareth all things, believeth all things, hopeth all things, endureth all things. Charity never faileth. Whether there be prophecies, they shall fail. Whether there be tongues, they shall cease. Whether there be knowledge, it shall vanish away. For we know in part, and we prophesy in part. But when that which is perfect is come, then that which is in part shall be done away. Verse 11. When I was a child, I spake as a child. I understood as a child. I thought as a child. But when I became a man, I put away childish things. For now we see through a glass darkly, but then face to face. Now I know in part, but then shall I know even as also I am known. Verse 13. And now abideth faith, hope, charity, these three. But the greatest of these is charity. Amen.
0: The greatest of these. And that charity also spelled out to say love. Amen. So the greatest of these is love. And this is believe, bears, hopes, and endure. So this is following the content after Paul's discussion of the many spiritual gifts in the church is a treatise on the meaning of love. Spiritual gifts ultimately have no value if the gifted person does not treat others with love. Wow. What does love look like? Suffers long, beareth annoyances, and inconvenience, nor losing its temper. What does love look like? It's kind, taking the initiative to be considered and helpful. What does love look like? It does not envy, but rejoice when others succeed. What does love look like? It does not parade itself. It's not puffed up, but instead draws others to it. What does love look like? It does not behave rudely or impolitely, but acts in a manner worthy of Christ. Yes. What does love look like? It does not seek its own, but always seek to benefit others. What does love look like? It's not provoked, but will allow differences of opinion in minor matters. What does love look like? It thinks no evil, but makes allowances for people's flaws. What does love look like? It does not rejoice in iniquity, but rejoices in the truth. Good God, I reckon. It rejoices in the truth. The gift of love. And the gift of love is that it demands all things. It means that love shelters or covers, believeth all things. It means that love never loses faith in others and is willing to think the best of them, hopes all things. It means that love looks forward with optimism, knowing God, knowing that God works all things together for good. It endures all things, means that love holds on to. In the end, love never fails, and it never ends. When we love, we take part in eternity. We ask God to perfect our love for him and for others. I'm taking my time on tonight because it's very, very important that we focus on love. In this day and time, we got to focus on love, and we got to see what God is saying. Amen. So we know that love hopeth all things, it believeth all things, and it loveth all things. In the name of Jesus, glory be to God. And then when we look at it again, and we look at it again into the valley. That's looking deep. Amen. Praise God. We thank and praise God for this word on tonight. We thank and praise God that love is something else. Love goes a long way. Love doesn't worry. Love doesn't get upset. But love's opened up. And it loves you as you love it back. In the name of Jesus. So when we love, let us continue to love. And when the enemy rises up, you know what to do according to the word of God. And it tells us, my God, each person has the opportunity to choose a partner. But each should be happy, my God, with a choice and make the chosen one happy. Constant encouragement and belief in the man help him battle the business world. Constant tenderness and praise for the wife keeps the never-endless household from becoming drudgery. My God, my God. And that's why Proverbs 5, 18 and 23. Jonathan, could you read that for me? My God.
1: Proverbs 5?
0: Yes, 18 to 23.
1: Proverbs 5 at verse 18. Like that fountain, be blessed. Rejoice with the wife of thy youth. Let her be as a loving hind and pleasant roe. Let her breast satisfy thee at all times. And be thou various always with her love. And why wilt thou, my son, be various with a strange woman and embrace the bosom of a stranger? For the ways of man are before the eyes of the Lord, and he pondereth all his goings. Verse 22. His own iniquities shall take the wicked himself, and he shall be holden with the cord of his sins. He shall die without instruction, and in the greatness of his folly he shall go astray. Amen.
0: Amen.
1: To go astray.
0: Amen. Praise God. And it's talking about God, the jilted groom. This is this passage about God's love for Jerusalem, despite the nation's idolatry, pictures God as a jilted groom, reminding his bride of all that he has done, what he has done. If it seems strange to think of God as scorn, lover, it shouldn't. As we said before, how often do we reject him and follow our own desires and impulses only to return later and asking for forgiveness? We can find great comfort in the fact that our Heavenly Father can empathize with pain, with the pain of someone who has been betrayed by a loved one, knowing that he understands can help us trust him in our own hurts and pain. My God, and though a harlot refers to Jerusalem and the harlotry to spiritual idolatry, the passage also teaches about trusting in the wrong things. The city trusted in the beauty and fame. So do many people. Trusting in one's own beauty or sees appeal can lead to all kinds of problems, including sexual sin, devastated relationship, poor self-image, and life-altering disease, my God, or just a few of the lingering effects of sexual sin. God did not give us rules regarding our sexuality to spoil our future or to spoil our fun. He did to enhance our pleasures, to provide a guilt-free, worry-free way to express physical love. My God, thank God for his love. Thank God for his grace. Thank God for his mercy.
2: Yes.
0: And thank God for his goodness. And that's why it's talking about when how he loved Jerusalem. So, and then he said marriage is as essential to the preservation of a healthy society as bread is essential to alter staff of life. It's neither is an instant production. My God, Lord have mercy. And it says when he talks about that in that 13th chapter, it also says that most marriages difficulties stem from disobedience to the command. 2 Corinthians 6:14, it says, be not unequally yoked together with unbelievers, for what fellowship have righteousness with unrighteousness, and what companion have light with darkness? He loved Jerusalem, and just like he loved us. The great number of divorces granted on the grounds of incompatibility attest to the folly of selecting a mate without seeking God's choice for the individual. He alone knows everyone's inherited traits, talents, temperament, etc., and the combinations that would work together the most successfully for each individual's happiness and the furtherance of his kingdom on this earth and for eternity. So, we have to love God in the name of Jesus. And that's what the word of God says in Matthew 18:19. I say unto you that if two of you shall agree on earth as touch anything that they shall ask, it shall be done for them of my Father, which is heaven. How should one choose 1,000 and two put 10,000 to flight? My God. So God wanted Israel for the Jerusalem for the love in the name of Jesus, for the peace and for the happiness in the mighty name of Jesus. But it says when a husband is the head of the wife, even as Christ is the head of the church and the savior of the body. My God, that's why God said that he's the head. He's our head, and he uses the man as the head because he's the one that's supposed to teach us and show us and be the head in the name of Jesus. And that's what he was being the head, trying to be the head of Jerusalem to tell them that he loves them. Amen. Glory be to God. So we ought to fret not thyself because of evil doers. If you don't think that you are loved, you are loved. God loves you. He loves you so much that he sent his son to die on the cross that you might have a right to the tree of life. Yeah. And when you think about this love and you look at that and you dwell on that first chapter, 1 Corinthians 13 chapter, you need to dwell on that and you need to think about that. If you think that you're not loved, God loves you. He loves you so much. And tonight he wants to say, I love you so much till I want you to come to me just as you are. I want you to say the sinner's prayer, and I want to pray that you be led by the Spirit of the living God and receive his love in the name of Jesus. And I want you to repeat this prayer after me, because he knows what's going on in your heart. He knows what's going on in your mind. And he loves you regardless of what you think anybody else may think. Remember that God loves you, and he sent his son, Jesus Christ, for that love. And with his stripes, we are healed. Amen. Amen. So you need to say, oh God.
1: Oh God.
0: Be merciful.
1: Be merciful.
0: To me.
1: To me.
0: A sinner.
1: A sinner.
0: Forgive me.
1: Forgive me.
0: For my sins.
1: For my sins.
0: And wash me.
1: And wash
0: me. In the blood.
1: In the blood.
0: Of the Lord Jesus Christ.
1: Of the Lord Jesus Christ.
0: Lord Jesus.
1: Lord Jesus.
0: Save my soul.
1: Save my soul.
0: And write my name.
1: And write my name.
0: In the Lamb's Book of Life.
1: In the Lamb's Book of Life.
0: I ask it.
1: I ask.
0: In Jesus' name.
1: In Jesus' name.
0: And to his glory.
1: And to his glory.
0: Lord Jesus.
1: Lord Jesus.
0: By your Spirit.
1: By your Spirit.
0: Come into my heart.
1: Come into my heart.
0: And become Lord.
1: And become Lord.
0: And Master.
1: And Master.
0: Of my life.
1: Of my life.
0: Thank you, Lord.
1: Thank you, Lord.
0: For saving my soul.
1: For saving my soul.
0: If you meant what you said and said what you meant, God has saved you in the name of Jesus. So let him love you back. Let him love you like never before. Like you've never been loved before. He loved Jerusalem, and he loved you, and he loved us. That's what he said in his word. Amen. And he said, I love you with an everlasting love. He created man in his own image. And in the image of God created he him. Male and female created he them. Amen. And the Lord said, it's not good that a man should be alone. I will make him a helpmeet for him. Hallelujah. He said, therefore shall a man leave his father and his mother and shall cleave with his wife. And they shall be one flesh. And that's what Jesus did for us. Hallelujah, my God. My God, he gave up all to follow Jesus. He gave up all for us in the name of Jesus. God sent his son, and they called him Jesus. He came to love, heal, and forgive. He bled and died to buy our pardon. And life is worth the living because he lives. Amen. And an empty grave is there to prove our Savior lives. So he lives. He lives inside of us. And he wants us to live and live that life more abundantly. Glory be to God. Hallelujah. My God, my God. And that's what you're supposed to do. Because as a man stick to his wife, as a wife stick to her husband and remain faithful, that's what God wanted us. God planned that. They should love, compliment, and help him as well as each other. A triangle, hallelujah, as it were, between heaven and earth. The closer they relate their fellowship to him, the closer the relationship to each other. So God made Eve from a rib out of Adam's rib side to walk beside him as a helper. And he gave them, hallelujah, dominion over all the works of his hands. It was only part of a curse after the eating of the forbidden fruit that Eve was to be subject to Adam. My God, my God. So Christ has redeemed us from the curse of the law, being made a curse for all. For ye are all children of God by faith in Christ Jesus. For as many as you all have has been baptized into Christ, you have put on Christ. Hallelujah. There's neither bond nor free. Hallelujah. There's neither male nor female, for you are all one in Christ Jesus. Thank you, Jesus.
1: Thank
0: you. So, God, we thank and we praise you. We give you glory. We give you the honor. We thank you, dear God, for the message, dear God. We thank you for the messengers, God, in the name of Jesus. And we ask that you would move by your Spirit. In Jesus' name we pray. We thank you for doing it, God, because of who you are. We thank you for your love. As you love Jerusalem, you love us. So we thank you for your love, God. In the name of Jesus, We thank you for the sinner's prayer, God, in the name of Jesus. Everything that happened to us that was good, God did it. So we thank you for it right now, in the mighty name of Jesus, moved by your spirit like never before. In the name of Jesus, place us where you have us to be, God. Take us where you have us to go. And we thank you for it right now. In Jesus' name we pray. Amen and amen.
1: Amen.
0: Yes, God.

0: Mother Watson, you're on the air. Go ahead.
1: Thank you. Heavenly Father, I come to you as long as I know how. Thanking you for a wonderful day that I've never seen before. I'm going to read a scripture tonight. 2 Chronicles 7:14. If my people, which are called by my name, shall humble themselves and pray, and seek my face, and turn from their wicked ways, then will I hear from heaven, and will heal their, forgive their sin, and heal their land. Lord, I thank you for this day. Thank you for this waking up again. And I thank you for this station. Lord, just let us open up our eyes and see you and see that you're real. And this thing is nothing to play with. Just walk with you, Lord Jesus. Open up the blinded eyes and let them see. It's nothing to play with. Your soul is at stake. We must make a choice. Heaven or hell, which do we choose? In Jesus' name I pray. Amen. Well, my theme song is about the children, so I'm going to speak on the children tonight. About now that they are out of school and they need places to go and people to watch them. So I got me some literature from the center. A nice lady printed it up for me. And they have free nutritional meals for children during summer. R.W. Brown Boys and Girls Club is at 8th in Montgomery. And the phone number is 215-763-0900. And I repeat that, 215-763-0900. Listen, we have to look out for our children. I don't know if you can get it. I don't watch television. I only play my radio and listen to my radio, but it's so much pertinent information and stuff that we can get and inquire about to help our children on television and Facebook and all those other things. I don't deal with that. But parents, you know all about it. Let's take care of our children, please. And it's located in North Philadelphia, operated through the Caring People Alliance Summer Meal Program. 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Our 5th generation, I can't help it. 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And now they got Play Street Summer Meal Program, the neighborhood streets and community sites that provide free lunches and snacks during summer months. 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I repeat, 215-685-2719 or 215-685-2720. 685-2720, okay? Number five is a nutritional development service. And that number is 215-895-3470. And I repeat it, 215-895-3470. Coordinates many free meals, meal sites across Philadelphia. Can direct families to the closest location, offering breakfast, lunch, or supper for children. Check all this out. There's plenty out there for us. Plenty of free stuff out there. We just search and go out there and be concerned about it and take time. And we wouldn't be in the predicaments we are in, needing this and that and the other. There's no shame in it going and helping yourself. If it's free, don't tell a lie about it. Go and get it. And thank God for it. Yeah, I get food stamps. Thank you, Jesus. There ain't no shame in my game. If I'm eligible for them, I didn't lie about them. You know, it's a blessing that you get these things to help you along. And that's the way God worked it out for you. And I know I'm not the only senior that get them either. I'm not just not ashamed of what God do for me, see. I'm not a big shot, so all these wonderful things, we can help our little babies out. They don't have to be hungry, not in the street. They got places they can go. Oh, my God, there's so many places on this thing they can go and help themselves and learn things and keep that little mind going until they go back to school and they be ready to go back when they do go back, that they learn something on the computers in the libraries and museums and different places they can go and a date, summer camp and all that stuff. It's out there for you. Some of it is free. Some subsidized. You know, they pay for it. You pay some and they pay some. But whatever works for you, parents, grandparents, aunts, uncles, cousins, let's take care of our children. We're all responsible for them. We don't want to lose any of this summer out there shooting and carrying on. We want to protect them. Please, let's do it together. Only so much I can do. I'm an old lady, 92. But guess what? I know how to call up heaven and to ask God to help us. I know how to do that. And he will. He will if he's sincere. I'm proud of my little children. I go down to school district. Talk to the officials. I say, it takes it for our babies now. Now I don't compromise with them. I don't make any compromises. No, for God I live, for God I die. Stand. After you've done all you can, just stand and take your stand. If it's right, it's right. If it's wrong, it's wrong. And I got to stand on it. Stand on his word and on his promise. God don't like no coward soldiers. We got to get this thing together. He's on his way. He's on his way. Look at the signs and the times. It's in the Bible. He's on his way. And I'm not going to be left down here. And I'm not going to hell either. He done showed me how not to go there, and I'm not going. Thank you, Jesus. Those who want to go, power to you. That's it. It's a choice. And make up your mind who you gonna serve, God or the devil. You can't choose both of them. Can't serve two masters. I just can't do it. And one thing about this walk. We don't know when God's going to call us out of here. I don't care how much money we have and what we possess. I haven't seen a U-Haul yet taking anybody's possession to the cemetery. Not one. Okay? So therefore, don't get wrapped up in that mess. It's designed to keep you away from God. It's a distraction. The world is designed to control you. And we keep feeding into it and doing everything they say do and ain't doing nothing that God say do. Come on. Don't let people dictate to you and then control your mind. I'll get this if I want it. I'm not getting this because the world tells me to get it. I'm not in that rat race. Not in it. No, I don't let nobody control my mind but God. And he tell me what to do and I do it. I'm not, listen, I follow my preacher, my pastor, as he followed Christ. Okay? If you're not going right with him, I'm not going that way. I'm sorry. I don't care what man it is.

relationships to the world. He said, you're a friend of the world, you're an enemy of God. And who want to be his enemy? Not me. No, no, ain't nothing worth it. Nothing in this world worth me being an enemy to God, trying to be friends with people. If you like me, it's okay. If you don't like me, it's okay. I can make it. I made it before I knew you. You made it before you knew me. And we can move on. Just give me my space and you can take yours. I don't have to be angry with you because I don't disagree with you. If I don't agree with you, we all have an opinion. I don't have to agree with you, but I don't have to be angry with you either. You're right. That's your right to think like you want to think. But guess what? I'm right, too. For the words say, as a man thinketh in his heart, so is he. So it's right to me, and it's right to you. And we don't have to fall out because we don't agree. Okay? That's how it goes. Thank you. Just let people be who they are, and you be who you are. Stop trying to fix people and make them like you want them to be. Everybody's different. We have our own personality, gifts, and talents. And God wants us to share them and learn from each other. No, I don't think I know it all, but I know what I know. Can't nobody take it. And if you don't want to hear it, I'll take it somewhere where somebody else can hear it. There's plenty of people I don't want to hear good stuff. You don't worry about the enemy. Shoot. You just pray for them, that's all. I love them now. I don't hate them. Do bad things to me and everything. I pray for them. I say, honey, you're pitiful. And keep moving. God bless you, honey. Listen, you can't stop how people are going to be. People are going to be what they want to be, you know. But I'm not going to let it affect me. I'm trying to win some soul for Christ. That's what I'm living for. Being real sick. One year I was sick as a dog and died 2 times. Guess what? He brought me back. He brought me back in 92. Now I see the 92nd birthday. Brought me back to finish my course. I'm going to finish it. Sure did. And I'm going to let the world know what he did for me. My testimony. I'm grateful for him, how he woke me up and he brought me back alive. And everything. I don't remember it, but I just know in my spirit that I was gone. Mm-hmm. And it happened suddenly. All of a sudden. Yes, sir. I would never knew the difference, but I thank him. You think I'm going to sell him out for all of that? Mm-mm. No, no. No compromise with my Jesus. And I can't get to God without acknowledging Jesus Christ. He died and came here on this earth and was born a little baby. And he laid down his life for us. And 33 and a half years, I heard. I didn't see that in the Bible, but I heard that. So that we could have a relationship back with God. Because we was grafted in. The Jews was the only chosen ones. But they wouldn't listen, so God drafted us in. Grafted us in, rather. And so we can be saved, too. Read your scripture. Read your word. We're running to man for something. Want the way, easy way out. And that old girl named Lexus and all them people. What the other boy named Google. Calling them up and all that. No, get in your book and learn. Stop all that old texting and make a phone call. Write letters. I write letters myself. Mm-hmm, and I make phone calls. Don't even look at television because God told me to get away from it. Mm-hmm. And I'm obedient. I did it. What you going to keep fighting against him for? You don't have no win. Might well come on in. Repent, be baptized, and come on in now. Because this life, we got a number and an expiration date. We don't know when. But I know we got one. So be ready. That's it. Live the best you can live. And do the right thing so you can make it in. Can't keep doing right thing. You're going to heaven. Shoot. God catch you off guard.

0: Guess what? Out there making them sins and stuff, you might not have a chance to come back and repent. Where you think you're going? Don't play with your soul, people. Please, take care of them children. Do the right thing and have a long life. He'll give you a long life. If you do right, but you do wrong, cutting yourself short. Yes, sir. Cutting your life short. You know where it's at? It's in Proverbs, and this is the way it goes. It says, the fear of the Lord prolongeth days, but the years of the wicked are shortened. It's in Proverbs. It's either 27:10 or 10:27. One of those two. I can't remember right now, but it's there. Now, God don't lie. The wicked days are shortened. You're doing evil, you shorten your days. You're doing right, they're prolonged. That means he listens to them. Read it. I want all my benefits. I don't want some of them. Every one he promised, I want them. I'm going to live to get them. Happy, too. Happy with my life with Jesus and how I'm trying to win souls for Christ. I don't want no pat on the back. It's not about me. God get the glory. Everything I do, I give God the glory. I be bragging on him, not me. I'm not going to get a swell head and get all hyped up and pride and all that. Let man swell his head up. Uh-uh. God get the glory out of my life, what I do for him. I'm doing everything for him. Because he ordered me to do it. And I'm obedient. I don't do everything. No, I'm short. That's why I stay prayed up. But if you just be willing to do what he wants you to do, like Abraham, it's counted faithful. That's right. Oh, Abraham was something else. He was something else, boy. But he was obedient. Took his own son up there on that hill, on that mountain. He had some faith. He will provide. Yes, he will. That old ram in the bush. He gave me a jab his son for a sacrifice. I know that was a hurting thing. Whew. But Abraham, Abraham. Don't do it. Yes, sir. Hallelujah. Just like I was there. I know that's true. Old ram over there in the bush with his horns and his thistle over there. And that was a sacrifice. He told his servants they'd be back too. We're going up there for something to bed and they will be back. They waited down there for him and they came back. Your faith make you old. Don't have no wavering faith. One minute you have faith. When things go good, and then the next minute when things go bad, you don't know where you are. That's not no faith, baby. You got to be up and down. That same mind. Let this same mind be in you, which was also in Christ Jesus. And that's fruit of the flesh, a fruit of the spirit. Yes, sir. That's the Holy Ghost spirit. Love, joy, peace, long-suffering, all those good things. Nine of them. Now, isn't that something, having Jesus' spirit in us? In your heart, on the right side. On the left side is the ghost. That's Satan's side. That's the flesh. I gave that to you, too. I think it was Ecclesiastes 8 chapter. Or the 10th chapter, the 2nd verse. Anyway, it's in there. It's in King James. Yes, it is. Just take care of babies and find places for them to go and museums and stuff. Make sure they are in the right hands, whoever's going to watch them. Please. And tell them if any funny stuff happened to them to tell you. Parents. Get that Let them know that. Your little children, anybody mess with them, let you know. Don't be scared to tell you. Okay? And we can nip it in the bud. Yes, indeed. Little babies carry all kinds of burdens around. Can't even talk to people. Their parents and stuff. Hurting and carrying on. And they shouldn't be burdened down like that. Come on, let's listen to our babies. Cook them a good meal. Yeah, play with them. Take them places. Oh, deadbeat daddies, happy belated Father's Day. If it wasn't for y'all, though, we wouldn't be here. So God bless you, too. But it's time to get it together. You had these babies so you could take care of them. Not the government or the president's job to take care of them. Food stamps either, you take care of them. Regardless of what happened to you and the mother, married or not married, you take care of your responsibility, man. Want somebody to respect you, black men? Stand up and be counted. Respect is something you earn. You're not born with it. You act like a man, then somebody treats you like a man. Women, you act like a woman, dress yourself up. Stop showing yourself out there and everything. Have respect for yourself. A man don't want no woman like that. You want a respectful wife. Come on, let's be real. Let's do it. Beautiful young folks, black folks, women and men, put some clothes on and look decent. That's what you do. Don't degrade yourself. Have respect for yourself. And then, too, you're training your children. They looking at you. What you doing now, the children will be doing it because they live in what you live. Teach them and take them to Sunday school. Take them to church. Let them learn about God, the better parts of life. The world, if not, the world will teach them, honey. It won't be nice either. Why are you doing that? Why are you doing it? Are you teaching them any different? They learning their own old computer, their old cell phone. I call it a hell phone, holophone. And they learning all that stuff. Okay? Everything's on it. Pornography, everything on there. Where you hear that at? On my cell phone. They be into it too. I see them sitting on the steps and stuff, just laughing. And I don't look at TV myself because I got depressed looking at it. And had all kinds of dreams, so the Lord told me to get up off of it because they were spirits. And then, too, he told me it was a distraction from him, and I wasn't giving him any time, so I had to get rid of it. Sitting up in there, I dust it when I go through there to clean a little bit. Have no desire turning it on, looking at it enough. When I go to my daughter's house, I look at the churches. Paul Shepherd and he's deceased, and Tony Evans and all of them. I like their good preachers, teaching the word. Other than that, I'm not lonesome in here. Six-room house, me and God. Been here 48 years, happy. That Puerto Rican neighborhood, they're good to me. Call me mommy, grandma, help me. Look, I'm living a life. I'm living a good life. Yes, I am. And you do right. Right will follow you. Be happy. Treat everybody right. I thank God for all of it. Even my enemies, I thank God for. Well, for them, they wouldn't motivate me to do the right thing. They make my life easy. I don't have to fight so hard to do right. And I still pray for them, ask God to keep them. Don't try to say do nothing wrong to them, Lord. Please forgive my sin. Open their eyes. That's what I'll be doing. Somebody's child. I haven't been saved all my life. And I don't have it made. But I know I'm on the right track. I wouldn't be this happy in this world if I wasn't. No, no. God, peace, peace, joy. So wonderful, so wonderful. Yes. One day at a time, that's all it takes. And I stay in my lane and take care of my business. I heard the preacher, my daughter's preacher, from Great Exodus, Reverend Lewis the Third, I was down there Sunday before that. He said we ought to mind our business and stay out of other people's business. And so he told me the inventory, he told us to inventory ourselves, the newcomers, for a month, and the old heads for 3 months. Just point to yourself for a month and 3 months and see where you're wrong at. Stop looking at other people. And I'm only 1 month because I'm kind of seasoned. And I know where I'm short at. So that's what I'm going to do for a month. Just focus on me and my faults and getting myself right with God. I don't gossip about people anyway because I learned a long time ago I never liked to hurt people's feelings. That was one of my things I didn't like. So I had compassion then and didn't know it. But let's do the right thing. And God is in control. Let's do it. Thank you, Jesus, for this wonderful night. And I hope I said something to help somebody. That's what he gave me to do, and that's what I did. I was obedient. Next week, if God spare me, same time, same station, be back with whatever he gives me. And we can't go ahead of God. Got to wait on him. See what he wants us to do. He's my boss. I'm glad to have a good leader like Jesus. Faithful. You can depend on him. He'll tell you the truth. Yes, I do trust him. All my heart. Heavenly Father, I thank you for this opportunity. I give you the praise and the glory. Yes, Lord. Thank you so much.
1: All right, Mother Watson, thank you very much.
0: God bless you. Have a good one.

everybody to our debut of Pilgrimage to Purgatory. We are pilgrim people, and we travel from shrine to church to shrine. Right now, during the Eucharistic Congress, many pilgrims are traveling to the different states, to Indianapolis, for the Eucharist. And we are a pilgrim people on earth, and we have another pilgrim. We go, this is very timely that we go into purgatory. What? Yes, we do. It's our belief that we can help them. This was given to us by Margaret Mary years ago. She had that devotion to go into purgatory with the Sacred Heart of Jesus, helping them as pilgrims, a pilgrimage. I hope you like that idea, and I hope you like this program. It fits right in with what's going on today with the Eucharistic pilgrims traveling from different state, and we want to travel to another state within our souls. You know, we are church militant. We are the march and the march and the process and to help our beloved brethren. We are one body. As it says in that song, we're united in spirit, guided by the angels. We are a pilgrim people, and even to the depths of purgatory, we want to get everybody into heaven. So that's I invite you now. I invite you for the next 15 minutes up until our Gethsemane hour to come with me with the Sacred Heart of Jesus into another place, a place called purgatory, a place many of us don't think about, many don't believe in, but they're suffering and they are there. And we as a pilgrim people want to visit them. So let's invite the Sacred Heart today to come with us for a little while, a little visit to our suffering brethren. Would you come and travel with me into different areas and into the regions of darkness and shackled and prison, begging for help, asking for your mercy, but in the darkness, so many people don't hear. Let's travel and take the Sacred Heart with us. Let's ask the Sacred Heart of Jesus to come. And when we see somebody there, you might see somebody you recognize, might be in some dark corner, perhaps no one praying for them. And we can say, what good works have we done today? I know many of you done something good today. Might have been being patient with somebody. You might have showed an extra charity to somebody. Maybe said extra prayers or a sacrifice. I know many of you have. So let's give that. Say, dear Sacred Heart of Jesus, help these souls. There's so many of them. They could be your friends and family or somebody you just don't know. If your heart goes out to them, you see them in a corner somewhere suffering. Lord Jesus, I'm a Sacred Heart of Jesus. Take my offerings this day, the good that I did today, your morning prayers, whatever you did. Did you go to church today? That's great. Let's give that to the Sacred Heart so he can take souls out of purgatory. If not, he can relieve them. We can relieve them of their suffering so long in purgatory. So let's ask again to repeat myself. Ask the Sacred Heart of Jesus to take our good works that we did for the day to relieve these dear souls of their sufferings, maybe even to bring them into heaven. We just don't know. So let's ask and our Lord to do that for us today. This will be a good practice. So I hope that you join me every week in our Pilgrimage to Purgatory. Actually, it's called Daily Pilgrimage, so maybe you want to do that daily. You know, you can do this every day for pay a little visit, invite the Sacred Heart. When you take a walk, I should take my walks in the area and pray and go as if and imagine myself going into purgatory,
asking the Sacred Heart of Jesus to have mercy upon some of these souls. Yes, we are a pilgrim people. So let's do a pilgrimage every week here on Thursdays for many souls who are neglected. Could be anybody, any faith, any profession. And that they really would appreciate your visit each week or every day if you want. Daily pilgrimage, or make it a weekly pilgrimage to purgatory. Let me read a little bit here about this. This is a prayer to St. Margaret Mary, whom our Lord has chosen to establish and everywhere this devotion to his divine heart as an inexhaustible source of grace. You have heard the souls in purgatory asking for this new way by which they may be liberated from their sufferings. Dear St. Margaret Mary, please obtain for us the grace to fulfill in a holy manner this pious request of a short tour through purgatory, accompanied by the Sacred Heart of Jesus. Amen. I hope you like that idea, little prayer. And it's interesting because our next program is Gethsemane Hour, and St. Margaret Mary, who started this daily pilgrimage to purgatory, practiced this devotion, the Gethsemane Hour, every Thursday night between 11 and 12. That's when we believe our Lord was in a garden, and he suffered and sweated blood in a garden. And she was devoted every Thursday between 11 and 12. Now, how fitting that this is right in tune with that. No coincidence. So I think our Lord wants this little devotion. Are you with me? Every Thursday at this time, right before we're going to the Gethsemane Hour. So you get the concept. Visit the Holy Souls. Ask the Sacred Heart of Jesus to come along with you 10, 15 minutes a night, or just join us every Thursday night, and offer to the Sacred Heart of Jesus your good works for this day, your patience, your charity, your faith, you know, or your forgiveness. That's a big one. Oh, there's many things you can do. And these souls would appreciate that. Here's a prayer. O Divine Heart of Jesus, as we accompany you on this short tour through purgatory, we offer you everything good we have done and will do today. I know a lot of our listeners have done good things today. I know a lot of you, and you are good. You wouldn't be even listening to our religious programming. I can say one good thing that you did by turning on a radio, the religious radio on WTMR, where the Master reigns. Yes, you've done good. That's a good act. Offer everything up that you've done. Did you take your mother to the store today? She needed shopping. Were you good to your children? Were you patient with them? We ask that all your merits be applied to these holy suffering souls. All that we've done as we take this tour. And you, holy souls in purgatory at the same time, please use all your influence to obtain for us the grace to live and die in a love for the and a dedication to the Sacred Heart of our Lord Jesus Christ. And they will help us to obtain this. So we're getting something out of this, you know. It's not to be forgotten. We help them. They help you. And they're big in helping. You know how much they will be thankful for you for helping them? Even relief. Eternal Father, we offer you the blood and the passion and death of Jesus Christ, the sorrows of the Most Blessed Virgin, and those of Saint Joseph, for the remission of our sins and for the deliverance of the souls in purgatory, for conversion of sinners, amen. Little prayer. Say prayers as you take your walk. May we not just an offering say, Lord, hear my prayer, see my heart,
see my love for you. Please take them out. Who they might be, who are they? Could be anybody, maybe your friends and neighbors. Oh, Lord, have mercy. All those whom love or duty calls me to pray. Have you, you need to pray for somebody that might be there because of you. Oh, Lord, have mercy. Those who desire most to be united with you, oh, Lord Jesus, they want to be so much with you. Oh, Lord, have mercy. So many of them. The mighty who are now powerless, yes. They think they're so big, so powerful, and whatever they do. They have a high office, and they're unjust. Lord, have mercy upon them, because now they're in a low office. They're in purgatory. Lord, have mercy. The rich, oh, they were so rich, but they were not charitable. They're now most destitute. Look over there, Lord. Back in the dark corner of the regions, I see somebody. They're frivolous. That person was frivolous, who spent their time in idleness. They'd never done much. They could have done things. Instead, they just didn't do nothing. They could have. They know they could have. Take them out of purgatory. Give them relief. They're suffering so much, O Lord. And we ask that you show mercy. Let's walk a little bit further into the regions, even deeper into purgatory. Let's take a little pilgrimage. We are a pilgrim people, you know. And look over here, O Lord, O Sacred Heart. Look at these people here, these parents. They failed to watch over their children. O Lord, have mercy upon them. Please take care of them. Give them relief. Forgive them, Lord. They don't know what they do. Take them out of purgatory as we now are leaving purgatory. Thank you for staying with us. Let's ask them a little question before we leave. Dear souls, I'd like to ask you a question, and they may respond with these words. Dear souls, what do you regret about the earthly life that you left? What do you regret when you're upon this earth? And they might say to you, I regret the time lost. I did not think those moments on earth to be so precious, so fleeting. If only I had known, if only precious time. Oh, time is so precious, everyone, so precious. It is as gold. You got gems every day. Today, I appreciate as you deserve. Today, I appreciate you. You were given to me to be used entirely in the love of God for my sanctification, for the edification of my neighbors. I could have done those things. I could have done so much good, I could cry. I used you for sinfulness. Oh, time, I used you for sinfulness, for pleasure, for works. I cheated people. I done so many evil, which are now causing me to have such bitter regrets. And you come into purgatory to set me free. I love you for that, man. Thank you for setting me free because of your good works. Oh, time lost, you pass now with no hope of ever being retrieved. Now I must stay here. So many people don't pray for us anymore. There's a great neglect with praying for the holy souls. But who is it that I see as a knight in shining armor? It's you coming with the Lord Jesus. Oh, you who are still alive on this earth, consecrate on our behalf to the heart of Jesus a few of these hours where grace is so abundantly and freely offered unto you. So, Lord,
little bit of time offer for us, we thank you in advance. They say the sufferings of the souls in purgatory are so great that one day seems like 1,000 years. So I think I'm just about out of time, everyone. Stay tuned every Thursday to our new program, Pilgrimage to Purgatory, as we pilgrimage to the churches and the shrines with the Eucharistic Congress. So too, as church militant, let's take it one step further and take a pilgrimage into purgatory. And now, let's visit our Lord with the Gethsemane hour. Will you not stay up with me for 1 hour? Says the Lord. Thank everyone. God bless you. Have a merciful night. It is good that you are with us this day on our pilgrimage. God bless you, and stay tuned for our next program, Gethsemane Hour.

0: Good afternoon. Welcome to the Holy Souls Hour with Joe Veltri. The Holy Souls Hour can be heard every Monday through Thursday from 3 until 3:30 in the afternoon and every Friday from 3 until 4 o'clock in the afternoon. And now, once again, here is Joe Veltri.
1: And hi, everybody. Welcome to the Holy Souls Ministry. Something new we have here. We want to have an hour with Jesus called the Gethsemane Hour. So we invite you to join us in this hour with Jesus in a garden. Especially, it would be a great idea to keep Jesus company, especially now in these times. We need to pray more than ever now. So just real brief, before we go any further, we are here every day at 3 o'clock with the Chaplet of Divine Mercy. So try to listen if you can. And we're here every day from 2 to 4 during the week. And on the weekends, we're here from 2:30 to 3:30. So we can tune in every Thursday now. Thursday night, we have a new program called the Gethsemane Hour. It will be from 11 to 12 every Thursday. Because that's the time, we believe, Thursday night, around that time, 11 to 12, when Jesus was in a garden of Gethsemane. So we ask you to spend 1 hour with Jesus in a garden. And what we're going to do is read from different gospel accounts of Jesus in a garden. And we'll conclude with some prayers. Hopefully we have time with the Chaplet of the Wounds of Our Lord. So just want a little talk on the garden. According to the Sons of Francis, they are custodians, according to the will of God, of one of the places that Jesus loved the most, the garden. He went there quite often, the Garden of Gethsemane. It wasn't just that night. He would go there quite often with his apostles. So this is a unique place in the world. It is a place where the Lord manifested his yes forever by being ready to enter where nobody else has ever entered, where he plunged into darkness, into the final battle against death, which humanity has always ended up being a loser. We ask that you too come here spiritually to this place that Jesus loved and where he often would come with his disciples. So let's be his disciples tonight and follow Jesus. All of you, please come and join Jesus in the garden. Our invitation is not meant to be sterile remembrance, but intends to let him reach out to us. Reach out to us in such a way that the many Gethsemanes we see all around our world can be enlightened by the same Lord who is capable of reaching all situations. Even now, what's going on? It is precisely here in this garden called Gethsemane where we invite you to join us tonight, that we celebrate the holy hour. But from where does our celebration draw its origin? It was born precisely in those moments, the last moments of Jesus' life on earth, in which his disciples also participated. First and foremost, we have to listen once more to the Gospels. Here, on this night, that hour takes place once more under the moon, that same moon, under the moon in this garden called Gethsemane. The Gospels condense and narrate in full detail what the olive trees have seen. Probably many of those trees are still there. They have seen the Son of God, the Master, all alone, stretched out on the ground, sweating blood, and praying to the Father. Never before has Jesus appeared so human. Therefore, night, battle, solitude, prayer, desire, all and offering are experiences that Jesus lived here. All these are characteristics that indicate the coming of his hour, the moment in which he expressed with intensity his most profound desire to love and to share. Stay here and pray with me. Can you stay here and pray with me for this hour? When we return to this place to listen to this invitation of the Lord, we can understand what the Master has requested of his disciples at that particular moment. He asks the same thing of us right now, today, tonight. Therefore, stay with Jesus 1 hour. And I'm going to read from the scripture a little bit, taken from Matthew, with Jesus in a garden. It's in Matthew 26, verse 36. Then Jesus came with them to a country, a place called Gethsemane, and he said to his disciples, "Sit down while I go over yonder and pray." And he took with him Peter and the two sons of Zebedee and began to be saddened and exceedingly troubled. Then he said to them, "My soul is sad, wait here and watch with me." And going forward a little, he fell prostrate and prayed, "Father, if it is possible, let this cup pass away from me, yet not as I will, but as you will, let your will be done." Then he came to the disciples and found them sleeping. And he said to Peter, "Could you not then watch 1 hour with me? Watch and pray that you may not enter into temptation. The spirit indeed is willing, but the flesh is weak." Now again, for a second time, he went away and prayed, saying, "My Father, if this cup cannot pass away unless I drink it, then thy will be done." And he came again and found them sleeping, for the eyes were heavy. And leaving them, he went back again and prayed a third time, again saying the words over and over. Then he came to his disciples and said to them, Sleep on now and take your rest. Behold, the hour is at hand when the Son of Man will be betrayed into the hands of sinners. Rise, and let us go. Behold, he who betrays me is at hand. Okay, American, I just wanted to read some words here regarding that. A little prayer. Oh, Jesus, who in the excess of your love to win hearts, do give abundant graces to those who meditate on your holy passion in Gethsemane. So we ask for abundant graces for you tonight, for spending 1 hour with Jesus. I pray you to lead my heart and soul to think often of the most bitter agony you suffered in a garden, to pity you and to join with you completely. Oh, my Jesus, my holy Jesus, who bore during that night the weight of all our sins and paid for them, please grant me the great gift of contrition for my many sins, which caused you to sweat blood. Most holy Jesus, by virtue of the terrible struggle you endured in Gethsemane, give me the power of complete and final victory and the temptations that beset me, especially those to which I am most often subject. And now, let us go into Mark, with Jesus in a garden. Mark 14, verse 32. And they came to a country, a place, and he said to them, they came to a country place called Gethsemane, and he said to his disciples, "Sit down here while I pray." And he took with him Peter, James, and John, and he began to feel dread and be exceedingly troubled. And he said to them, "My soul is sad, even unto death. Wait here and watch." And going forth a little bit, he fell on the ground, and he began to pray that, if it were possible, the hour might pass from him. And he said, "Abba, Father, all things are possible for thee. To thee, remove this cup from me, yet not what I will, but what you will. Let that be done." Then he came and found them sleeping, and he said to Peter, "Simon, do you sleep? Could you not watch 1 hour? Watch and pray, they may not enter into temptation. The spirit is indeed is willing, but the flesh is weak." And again he went away and prayed. Again he went away and prayed, saying the same words over and over. He came again and found them sleeping, for their eyes were heavy. And he did not know what answer to make to him. They did not know what to say to him. And he came the third time, and he said to them, "Sleep on now and take your rest. Is it enough? The hour has come. Behold, the Son of Man is betrayed into the hands of sinners. Rise, let us go. Behold, he who betrays me is at hand." O my most holy Jesus, by virtues of the anxieties, fears, and the unknown but intense pain which you suffered on the night and which you suffered on the night in which you were betrayed, give me the light to follow your holy will. Let me say the same thing. Sometimes things are pretty hard. I just like to let this cup pass from me. But let's be with Jesus tonight and say, "Not my will, but your be done." And I accept his holy will. You know, that's the greatest way to get into heaven, accepting God's will. You know, Jesus was obedient unto death. He could have said no, but he didn't. You suffered on the night in which you suffered, on the night in which you were betrayed. Give me the light to follow your holy will and to think upon and understand the enormous effort and formidable struggle you endured. You endured victoriously in fulfilling not your will, but the will of the Father. Help us be victorious, O Lord, and all our crosses and trials. Let us overcome. Let us rise above the occasion. We can do that with prayer. We can do that with prayer and living a good life and following Jesus, asking for the grace. You know, we can't do nothing without his grace. We might think that we can, but we can't. We can't do nothing. So we praise you, Jesus. We praise you. We praise your holy name. We praise your name above all names. We praise you. You are the King of creation. You are the King of the universe. Praise you, most sweet but vastly sorrowful Jesus, for the prayer, at once human and divine, which poured forth from your agonized heart during a night of ingratitude and of treason. And Jesus was betrayed with a kiss. Must you betray me with a kiss? Eternal Father, I offer you all the holy masses of this moment, of the past and of the future, united with Jesus in the Garden of Olives. And now let us go to the Luke with agony in the garden, Luke 22, verse 39. This is Luke's version of the agony in the garden. And he came out and went according to his custom to the Mount of Olives. And the disciples also followed him. But when he was at the place, he said to them, "Pray that you may not enter into temptation." And he himself withdrew from them about a stone throw away, and kneeling down, he began to pray, saying, "Father, if you are willing, remove this cup from me. Yet not my will, but yours be done." And there will appear to him an angel from heaven to strengthen him. And falling into an agony, he prayed all the more earnestly. And the sweat became as great drops of blood running down upon the ground. And rising from prayer, he came to the disciples and found them sleeping for sorrow. And he said to them, "Why do you sleep? Rise and pray that you may not enter into temptation." We should always pray not to enter into temptation. Every day we have temptations, so we should always be praying and be watchful. We do not know the hour when Jesus will come like a thief in the night. When we least expect it, maybe might have an illness or suffering or something unexpectedly. So let's be watchful at all times. Eternal Father, I offer you all the masses of this moment, of the past and the future, united with Jesus in the Garden of Gethsemane, in the Garden of Olives. The Most Holy Trinity, cause the knowledge and love of the sacred passion of Gethsemane to be diffused into the world. And we need that now, more than ever, into this world of confusion and fear. We don't know what's going to happen. The whole world is in confusion. Oh, my Jesus, may those who love you and look upon the crucifix remember your incredible pain in the garden, and may they follow your example. Learn to pray well, to fight, and overcome, so they may eternally glorify you in heaven. Amen. And we see often in a heroic pose, such as this rendition of Jesus in the garden. We read in the Gospels how he asked his Father three times, "Let this bitter cup of sorrow pass from him," while saying in Luke, which I just read, "But yet not my will, but yours be done," in loving, self-sacrificing obedience. Yet Scripture doesn't reveal much about Jesus' emotional turmoil that night in the garden before his arrest, show, trial, and execution. He tells the apostles, Peter and James and John, as they approach Gethsemane, that "my soul is sorrowful even unto death." That's in Matthew 26. Still, we are not given much detail. However, we do get an intriguing inkling as to just how mostly painful this brief period of time and prayer was for our Lord in these times from Luke's Gospel. And falling into agony, he prayed the more earnestly, and the sweat became as great drops of blood running down upon the ground. Now we are called to reflect on Christ's agony in a garden, the first solemn mystery of the Rosary. And let me go to the last account here, the Gospel account of John. All right, after these things, Jesus went forth with the disciples beyond a torrent of Cedron, where there was a garden. into which he and his disciples entered. Now, Judas betrayed him, also knew the place, since Jesus often went there together with the disciples. Jesus then, taking a cohort and attendants from the chief priest and the Pharisees, came there with lanterns and torches and weapons. Jesus, therefore, knowing all that was to come upon him, went forth and said to them, "Whom do you seek?" They answered him, "Jesus of Nazareth." Jesus said to them, "I am he." Now Judas, who betrayed him, was also standing with them. When therefore he said to them, "I am he," they drew back and fell to the ground. And so he asked them again, "Whom do you seek?" And they said, "Jesus of Nazareth." Jesus answered, "I have told you that I am he. If therefore you seek me, let these go their way, that the word which he said might be fulfilled, 'Of those whom thou hast given me, I have not lost one.'" Simon Peter, therefore, having a sword, he drew his sword and struck in the servant of the high priest and cut off his right ear. Now the servant's name was Malchus. Jesus therefore said to Peter, put up thy sword into the scabbard. Shall I not drink the cup that the Father has given me?" And then they took Jesus away. You know, Jesus said, "No one takes my life from me. I have the power to raise it up, and I have the power to lay it down. No one takes, I give my life freely." Our Lord described the scenes in the riveting details. He told, I guess I'm here about Archbishop Fulton Sheen. He said in one of his books, in The Life of Christ, writes that Christ saw the broken marriages, vows, lies, slanders, and adulteries, murders, apostasies. He saw all that. All the crimes were thrust into his own hands as if he had committed them. The foul misima of the world's sin rushed upon him like a flood. Samson-like, he reached up and pulled the whole guilt of the world upon himself as if he were guilty, praying for the debt of our in our name, so that we might once more have access to the Father. Thus, in that brief hour or

good in yours and mine, and seeing all the strife and bloodshed to come, Jesus well understood that, as the learned Simeon had observed shortly after his birth, he would be a sign that would be contradicted. Jesus himself said in the Gospels that many conflicts, even among families, would occur in his name. So I'm going to stop here. I'm just going to say a little prayer, and we're going to have Karen Plummer coming on for our second watch in a few minutes. She'll be spending the second half hour with Jesus in the garden. Please join her. But before we do, I'd like to say some prayers. These are prayers called Jesus, the Wounds of the Lord Jesus Christ. They're very powerful. And maybe you would like to say them all the time, say them every day. These are beautiful prayers, prayers for healing. And let us say these prayers now. In the name of the Father, and the Son, and the Holy Spirit, amen. We sit on the rosary beads 50 times, and we say on a big bead, O Eternal Father, I offer you the wounds of our Lord Jesus Christ to heal the wounds of our souls. And on the smaller beads, we say, My Jesus, pardon the mercy by the merits of the most sacred wounds. My Jesus, pardon the mercy by the merits of the most sacred wounds. My Jesus, pardon the mercy by the merits of the most sacred wounds. My Jesus, pardon the mercy by the merits of the most sacred wounds. My Jesus, pardon the mercy by the merits of thy most sacred wounds. My Jesus, pardon the mercy by the merits of the most sacred wounds. My Jesus, pardon the mercy by the merits of the most sacred wounds. My Jesus, pardon the mercy by the merits of the most sacred wounds. My Jesus, pardon the mercy by the merits of thy most sacred wounds. Eternal Father, we offer you the wounds of our Lord Jesus Christ to heal the wounds of our souls. My Jesus, pardon the mercy by the merits of the most sacred wounds. My Jesus, pardon the mercy by the merits of the most sacred wounds. My Jesus, pardon the mercy by the merits of the most sacred wounds. My Jesus, pardon the mercy by the merits of thy most sacred wounds. My Jesus, pardon the mercy by the merits of thy most sacred wounds. My Jesus, pardon the mercy by the merits of thy most sacred wounds. My Jesus, pardon the mercy by the merits of the most sacred wounds. My Jesus, pardon the mercy by the merits of the most sacred wounds. My Jesus, pardon the mercy by the merits of the most sacred wounds. My Jesus, pardon the mercy by the merits of thy most sacred wounds. Eternal Father, we offer you the wounds of our Lord Jesus Christ to heal the wounds of our souls. My Jesus, pardon the mercy by the merits of the most sacred wounds. My Jesus, pardon the mercy by the merits of the most sacred wounds. My Jesus, pardon the mercy by the merits of the most sacred wounds. My Jesus, pardon the mercy by the merits of the most sacred wounds. My Jesus, pardon the mercy by the merits of the most sacred wounds. My Jesus, pardon the mercy by the merits of thy most sacred wounds. My Jesus, pardon the mercy by the merits of the most sacred wounds. My Jesus, pardon the mercy by the merits of thy most sacred wounds. My Jesus, pardon the mercy by the merits of thy most sacred wounds. My Jesus, pardon the mercy by the merits of the most sacred wounds. My Jesus, pardon the mercy by the merits of the most sacred wounds. Eternal Father, we offer you the wounds of our Lord Jesus Christ to heal the wounds of our souls. My Jesus, pardon the mercy by the merits of the most sacred wounds. My Jesus, pardon the mercy by the merits of the most sacred wounds. My Jesus, pardon the mercy by the merits of the most sacred wounds. My Jesus, pardon the mercy by the merits of the most sacred wounds. My Jesus, pardon the mercy by the merits of thy most sacred wounds. My Jesus, pardon the mercy by the merits of the most sacred wounds.

0: my Jesus, pardon the mercy, but the merits of thy most sacred wounds. My Jesus, pardon the mercy, but the merits of the most sacred wounds. My Jesus, pardon the mercy, but the merits of the most sacred wounds. My Jesus, pardon the mercy, but the merits of thy most sacred wounds. Eternal Father, we offer you the body, blood. Eternal Father, we offer you the wounds of our Lord Jesus Christ to heal the wounds of our souls. My Jesus, pardon the mercy, but the merits of the most sacred wounds. My Jesus, pardon the mercy, but the merits of the most sacred wounds. My Jesus, pardon the mercy, but the merits of thy most sacred wounds. My Jesus, pardon and mercy, but the merits of the most sacred wounds. My Jesus, pardon the mercy, but the merits of the most sacred wounds. My Jesus, pardon the mercy, but the merits of the most sacred wounds. My Jesus, pardon the mercy, but the merits of thy most sacred wounds. My Jesus, pardon the mercy, but the merits of the most sacred wounds. My Jesus, pardon the mercy, but the merits of the most sacred wounds. My Jesus, pardon the mercy, but the merits of thy most sacred wounds. In the name of the Father, and of the Son, and of the Holy Spirit. Amen. Okay, and thank you. And we'll get with Karen Plummer in a minute. But first, we want to have some comments with Father Rayford Emmons. Some reflections on Jesus and the Garden. So thank you, Father, for joining us these next few minutes on Jesus and the Garden. And see, do some reflection here. And Father, I just wanted to talk about that a little bit with Jesus and the Garden, which we are so dedicated here, 11 o'clock every Thursday. And we want to join Jesus for 1 hour in the Garden. So we'll have some thoughts on Father, what he... some reflections of what Father wants to say about that, and then we'll go continue on with Karen Plummer. Thank you, Father.
1: Okay, a lot of things come to me because this is the key event in Jesus' life, because this is where he decides for himself whether or not he's going to willingly do what God wants him to do, his Father, or whether or not he's just going to go and do it anyway, whether he likes it or not. And it's strong. There's a lot of things that take place that test Jesus' will during this thing, and I think it's a good reflection on when we're tested and we have to make that choice between doing God's will or not. How are we going to make that choice so that we do it with a sense of commitment and a sense of peace?
0: Yes.
1: Okay. So the first thing that hits me is that when Jesus gets there, his apostles go to sleep. Now that cannot be an encouraging thing for anybody when we're going to try to do something that we really believe is the right thing, and people say they're going to back us up, and we find ourselves alone. So I think that's the first thing that Jesus has to overcome. The second thing that happens is that when Jesus is there, that he has people coming in and putting all this pressure on him. First of all, there's Judas, who he depended on so much. He'd even given Judas the valuable task of taking care of the money. And so here's Judas there, who was trusted by Jesus with such a valuable task, who's now betrayed him. So again, that did not feel good. Even though he knew about it at the Last Supper, that still did not seem good to see Jesus as Judas had followed up on that face-to-face with him. The other thing is that Judas has such contempt for Jesus that he brings in other people. I'm sure Judas feared for knowing the safety, his own personal safety, but also the safety of the apostles. So that's why he says to him, would you please, I don't want to be responsible for anybody else getting hurt. This is my task I have to face up to. So he's concerned about his apostles. And sometimes our worry about other people can prevent us from following through on what God wants us to do, but they'll be harmed because we're committed to God. We also see how, again, another insult, a slap in the face, insult to injury, where Jesus kisses him. He actually has a chance. He kisses the man he's going to try to get killed. How much that was fun. And Jesus was able to get past that slap in the face and still forgive. And sometimes when the people who have hurt us most come back and then, you know, make up like whatever they did wasn't that big a deal, again, how do we get past all that to do God's will? And we we see another thing, which I thought was a bold act on the part of Peter, to draw his sword and cut off the ear of one of the servants of the people who were there. And that had to be a lot of guts on Jesus, because on Peter's part, because he had been killed. He could have been killed by anybody there by standing up for Jesus. But Jesus says, okay, we're not going to have a big fight here. I'm the one who's going to die, not you. But sometimes people who love us much will defend us. And we have to be bold enough, if we're going to do God's will, and God just wants us to do it, to stand up for their defense and defend them and even tell them, you know, I don't need your help right now, because right now God will defend me. So I think all those things are important as we reflect on the garden, because it was a difficult time for Jesus, but it didn't just involve him, it involved his concern for other people. And the most important thing to remember is that while he had all those distractions, like we often have in trying to follow through on any commitment that God wants to make to us, for our family, to a vocation, to our job, to our neighbors, to some difficult task that God wants us to do, to not let the distractions get in the way, but just reflect on, focus on what God wants us to do. And if we do, we're going to do it not because we're unwilling, because we don't want to do it, and therefore do it anyway. We're going to do it because we do want to do it, because we recognize that whatever God's going to do is going to be for not only for our own good, but good for everybody else. And even if we have to face it alone with God and ourselves, we are majority, we are more powerful, and somehow or another God's going to make it all work out.
0: That's great, Father. Thank you. Thank you for your reflection on our 11 o'clock hour, Jesus in the garden. And can we now spend 1 hour with him? From 11 and 12 every Thursday. So thank you again, Father. That's great.
1: Okay. God bless you, Joe, and thank you for inviting me to this program.
0: Okay. And I'm sure we'll be back with Father again next time. Thank you. And now we'll continue on with our second watch in the garden with Karen Plummer. Thank you, everybody.
2: Good evening, everyone. Welcome to the Gethsemane Hour. Why don't you please join us in saying the sorrowful mysteries of the Holy Rosary.
3: In the name of the Father, and of the Son, and of the Holy Spirit.
2: Amen. Amen.
3: I believe in one God, the Father Almighty, creator of heaven and earth, and in Jesus Christ, his only Son, our Lord, who was conceived by the Holy Spirit, born of the Virgin Mary, suffered under Pontius Pilate, was crucified, died, and was buried. He descended into the dead. The third day he rose again and ascended into heaven. He is seated at the right hand of God, the Father Almighty. From thence he shall come to judge the living and the dead. I believe in the Holy Spirit, the Holy Catholic Church, the communion of saints, the forgiveness of sins, the resurrection and the body, and the life everlasting. Amen. Our Father, who art in heaven, hallowed be thy name. Thy kingdom come, thy will be done, on earth as it is in heaven. Give us this day our daily bread, and forgive those who trespass against us, and lead us not into temptation, but deliver us from evil. Amen. Hail Mary, full of grace, the Lord is with thee. Blessed art thou among women, and blessed is the fruit of thy womb, Jesus.
2: Holy Mary, Mother of God, pray for us sinners, now and at the hour of our death. Amen.
3: Hail Mary, full of grace, the Lord is with thee. Blessed art thou among women, and blessed is the fruit of thy womb, Jesus.
2: Holy Mary, Mother of God, pray for us sinners, now and at the hour of our death. Amen.
3: Hail Mary, full of grace, the Lord is with thee. Blessed art thou among women, and blessed is the fruit of thy womb, Jesus.
2: Holy Mary, Mother of God, pray for us sinners, now and at the hour of our death. Amen.
3: All glory be to the Father, and to the Son, and to the Holy Spirit. As it was in the beginning, is now, and ever shall be, world without end. Amen. The first sorrowful mystery, the agony in the garden. Our Father, who art in heaven, hallowed be thy name. Thy kingdom come, thy will be done, on earth as it is in heaven.
2: Give us this day our daily bread, and forgive us our trespasses, as we forgive those who trespass against us. And lead us not into temptation, but deliver us from evil. Amen.
3: And Jesus went with them to the place called Gethsemane and said, Stay here while I go and pray. Hail Mary, full of grace, the Lord. Lord is with thee. Blessed art thou among women, and blessed is the fruit of thy womb, Jesus.
2: Holy Mary, Mother of God, pray for us sinners, now and at the hour of our death. Amen.
3: Then he said to them, My soul is sad, even unto death. Wait here and watch with me. Hail Mary, full of grace, the Lord is with thee. Blessed art thou among women, and blessed is the fruit of thy womb, Jesus.
2: Holy Mary, Mother of God, pray for us sinners, now and at the hour of our death. Amen.
3: Hail Mary. And going forward a little, he fell on the ground and began to pray. Hail Mary, full of grace, the Lord is with thee. Blessed art thou among women, and blessed is the fruit of thy womb, Jesus.
2: Holy Mary, Mother of God, pray for us sinners, now and at the hour of our death.
3: Father, if you are willing, remove this cup from me, yet not my will, but yours be done. Hail Mary, full of grace, the Lord is with thee. Blessed art thou among women, and blessed is the fruit of thy womb, Jesus.
2: Holy Mary, Mother of God, pray for us sinners, now and at the hour of our death. Amen.
3: And there appeared to him an angel from heaven to strengthen him. Hail Mary, full of grace, the Lord is with thee. Blessed art thou among women, and blessed is the fruit of thy womb, Jesus.
2: Holy Mary, Mother of God, pray for us sinners now and at the hour of our death. Amen.
3: And falling into agony, he prayed the more earnestly. Hail Mary, full of grace, the Lord is with thee. Blessed art thou among women, and blessed is the fruit of thy womb, Jesus.
2: Holy Mary, Mother of God, pray for us sinners now and at the hour of our death. Amen.
3: And his sweat became as drops of blood running down upon the ground. Hail Mary, full of grace, the Lord is with thee. Blessed art thou among women, and blessed is the fruit of thy womb, Jesus.
2: Holy Mary, Mother of God, pray for us sinners, now and at the hour of our death. Amen.
3: Then he came to the disciples and found them sleeping, and he said, Could you not then watch 1 hour with me? Hail Mary, full of grace, the Lord is with thee. Blessed art thou among women, and blessed is the fruit of thy womb, Jesus.
2: Holy Mary, Mother of God, pray for us sinners, now and at the hour of our death. Amen.
3: Watch and pray that you may not enter into temptation. Hail Mary, full of grace, the Lord is with thee. Blessed art thou among women, and blessed is the fruit of thy womb, Jesus.
2: Holy Mary, Mother of God, pray for us sinners, now and at the hour of our death. Amen.
3: The Spirit is indeed willing, but the flesh is weak. Hail Mary, full of grace, the Lord is with thee. Blessed art thou among women, and blessed is the fruit of thy womb, Jesus.
2: Holy Mary, Mother of God, pray for us sinners, now and at the hour of our death. Amen.
3: All glory be to the Father, and to the Son, and to the Holy Spirit.
2: As it was in the beginning, is now, and ever shall be, world without end. Amen.
3: O my Jesus, forgive us our sins, save us from the fires of hell. Lead all souls to heaven, especially those in most need of thy mercy. Jesus, meek and humble of heart,
2: make our hearts like unto thine.
3: Chaste heart of Saint Joseph,
2: pray for us.
3: The second mystery, the scourging at the pillar.
4: Our Father, who art in heaven, hallowed be thy name. Thy kingdom come, thy will be done on earth as it is in heaven.
2: Give us this day our daily bread, and forgive us our trespasses, as we forgive those who trespass against us. And lead us not into temptation, but deliver us from evil. Amen.
3: And they bound Jesus and delivered him to Pilate. And Pilate asked him, Are you the king of the Jews?
4: Hail Mary, full of grace, the Lord is with thee. Blessed art thou among women, and blessed is the fruit of thy womb, Jesus.
2: Holy Mary, Mother of God, pray for us sinners now and at the hour of our death. Amen.
3: Jesus answered, My kingdom is not of this world, but you say I am king.
4: Hail Mary, full of grace, the Lord is with thee. Blessed art thou among women, and blessed is the fruit of thy womb, Jesus.
2: Holy Mary, Mother of God, pray for us sinners now and at the hour of our death. Amen.
3: This is why I was born, and why I have come into the world, to bear witness to the truth.
4: Hail Mary, full of grace, the Lord is with thee. Blessed art thou among women, and blessed is the fruit of thy womb, Jesus.
2: Holy Mary, Mother of God, pray for us sinners now and at the hour of our death. Amen.
3: And Pilate said, I find no guilt in this man. I therefore will chastise him and release him.
4: Hail Mary, full of grace, the Lord is with thee. Blessed art thou among women, and blessed is the fruit of thy womb, Jesus.
2: Holy Mary, Mother of God, pray for us sinners now and at the hour of our death. Amen.
3: Pilate then took Jesus and had him scourged.
4: Hail Mary, full of grace, the Lord is with thee. Blessed art thou among women, and blessed is the fruit of thy womb, Jesus.
2: Holy Mary, Mother of God, pray for us sinners now and at the hour of our death. Amen.
3: Oppressed and condemned, he was taken away, a man of suffering.
4: Hail Mary, full of grace, the Lord is with thee. Blessed art thou among women, and blessed is the fruit of thy womb, Jesus.
2: Holy Mary, Mother of God, pray for us sinners now and at the hour of our death. Amen.
3: Though he was harshly treated, he submitted like a lamb led to the slaughter.
4: Hail Mary, full of grace, the Lord is with thee. Blessed art thou among women, and blessed is the fruit of thy womb, Jesus.
2: Holy Mary, Mother of God, pray for our sinners now and at the hour of our death. Amen.
4: He was pierced for our offenses, crushed for our sins. Hail Mary, full of grace, the Lord is with thee. Blessed art thou among women, and blessed is the fruit of thy womb, Jesus.
2: Holy Mary, Mother of God, pray for us sinners, now and at the hour of our death. Amen.
4: It was our infirmities that he bore, our sufferings that he endured. Hail Mary, full of grace, the Lord is with thee. Blessed art thou among women, and blessed is the fruit of thy womb, Jesus.
2: Holy Mary, Mother of God, pray for us sinners, now and at the hour of our death. Amen.
4: Upon him was the chastisement that made us whole. By his stripes we are healed. Hail Mary, full of grace, the Lord is with thee. Blessed art thou among women, and blessed is the fruit of thy womb, Jesus.
2: Holy Mary, Mother of God, pray for us sinners, now and at the hour of our death. Amen.
4: O glory be to the Father, and to the Son, and to the Holy Spirit,
2: as it was in the beginning, is now, and ever shall be, world without end. Amen.
4: O my Jesus, forgive us our sins, save us from the fires of hell. Lead all souls to heaven, especially those who most need thy mercy. Jesus, meek and humble of heart,
2: make our hearts like unto thine.
4: Chaste heart of Saint Joseph,
2: pray for us.
4: The third mystery, the crowning of thorns. Our Father, who art in heaven, hallowed be thy name. Thy kingdom come, thy will be done, on earth as it is in heaven.
2: Give us this day our daily bread, and forgive us our trespasses, as we forgive those who trespass against us. And lead us not into temptation, but deliver us from evil. Amen.
4: Now the soldiers led him away into the courtyard, and they stripped off his clothes and put on him a purple cloak. Hail Mary, full of grace, the Lord is with thee. Blessed art thou among women, and blessed is the fruit of thy womb, Jesus.
2: Holy Mary, Mother of God, pray for our sinners now and at the hour of our death. Amen.
4: And plaiting a crown of thorns, they put it upon his head and a reed in his right hand. Hail Mary, full of grace, the Lord is with thee. Blessed art thou among women, and blessed is the fruit of thy womb, Jesus.
2: Holy Mary, Mother of God, pray for us sinners, now and at the hour of our death. Amen.
4: And kneeling before him, they mocked him, saying, Hail, King of the Jews. Hail Mary, full of grace, the Lord is with thee. Blessed art thou among women, and blessed is the fruit of thy womb, Jesus.
2: Holy Mary, Mother of God, pray for us sinners, now and at the hour of our death. Amen.
4: And they spat on him, took the reed, and kept striking him on the head. Hail Mary, full of grace, the Lord is with thee. Blessed art thou among women, and blessed is the fruit of thy womb, Jesus.
2: Holy Mary, Mother of God, pray for us sinners now and at the hour of our death. Amen.
4: Pilate went outside and said, I bring him out to you, that you may know I find no guilt in him. Hail Mary, full of grace, the Lord is with thee. Blessed art thou among women, and blessed is the fruit of thy womb, Jesus.
2: Holy Mary, Mother of God, pray for us sinners now and at the hour of our death. Amen.
4: Jesus therefore came forth wearing the crown of thorns and a purple cloak. Hail Mary, full of grace, the Lord is with thee. Blessed art thou among women, and blessed is the fruit of thy womb, Jesus.
2: Holy Mary, Mother of God, pray for us sinners now and at the hour of our death. Amen.
4: And Pilate said to them, Behold the man. But they cried out, Away with him, crucify him. Hail Mary, full of grace, the Lord is with thee. Blessed art thou among women, and blessed is the fruit of thy womb, Jesus.
2: Holy Mary, Mother of God, pray for us sinners now and at the hour of our death. Amen.
4: Why? What evil has he done? But they kept crying them out the more, Crucify him. Hail Mary, full of grace, the Lord is with thee. Blessed art thou among women, and blessed is the fruit of thy womb, Jesus.
2: Holy Mary, Mother of God, pray for us sinners now and at the hour of our death. Amen.
4: Shall I crucify your king? And the chief priests answered, We have no king but Caesar. Hail Mary, full of grace, the Lord is with thee. Blessed art thou among women, and blessed is the fruit of thy womb, Jesus.
2: Holy Mary, Mother of God, pray for us sinners now and at the hour of our death. Amen.
4: Then they handed him over to be crucified, and so the soldiers took Jesus and led him away. Hail Mary, full of grace, the Lord is with thee. Blessed art thou among women, and blessed is the fruit of thy womb, Jesus.
2: Holy Mary, Mother of God, pray for us sinners now and at the hour of our death. Amen.
4: O glory be to the Father, and to the Son, and to the Holy Spirit.
2: As it was in the beginning, is now, and ever shall be, world without end. Amen.
4: O my Jesus, forgive us our sins, save us from the fires of hell. Lead all souls to heaven, especially those who most need thy mercy. Jesus, meek and humble of heart,
3: make our hearts like unto thine.
4: Chaste heart of Saint Joseph,
2: pray for us.
4: The fourth mystery, the carrying of the cross. Our Father, who art in heaven, hallowed be thy name. Thy kingdom come, thy will be done, on earth as it is in heaven.
2: Give us this day our daily bread, and forgive us our trespasses, as we forgive those who trespass against us. And lead us not into temptation, but deliver us from evil. Amen.
3: If anyone wishes to come after me, let him deny himself. Hail Mary, full of grace, the Lord is with thee. Blessed art thou among women, and blessed is the fruit of thy womb, Jesus.
2: Holy Mary, Mother of God, pray for us sinners, now and at the hour of our death. Amen.
3: And take up his cross daily and follow me. Hail Mary, full of grace, the Lord is with thee. Blessed art thou among women, and blessed is the fruit of thy womb, Jesus.
2: Holy Mary, Mother of God, pray for us sinners, now and at the hour of our death. Amen.
3: And bearing the cross for himself, he went forth to the place called the Skull. Hail Mary, full of grace, the Lord is with thee. Blessed art thou among women, and blessed is the fruit of thy womb, Jesus.
2: Holy Mary, Mother of God, pray for us sinners, now and at the hour of our death. Amen.
3: And they laid hold of a certain Simon of Cyrene, and upon him laid the cross to bear it after Jesus. Hail Mary, full of grace, the Lord is with thee. Blessed art thou among women, and blessed is the fruit of thy womb, Jesus.
2: Holy Mary, Mother of God, pray for us sinners, now and at the hour of our death. Amen.
3: Take my yoke upon you and learn from me. Hail Mary, full of grace, the Lord is with thee. Blessed art thou among women, and blessed is the fruit of thy womb, Jesus. For I am...
2: Holy Mary, Mother of God, pray for us sinners, now and at the hour of our death. Amen.
3: For I am meek and humble of heart. Hail Mary, full of grace, the Lord is with thee. Blessed art thou among women, and blessed is the fruit of thy womb, Jesus.
2: Holy Mary, Mother of God, pray for us sinners now and at the hour of our death. Amen.
3: And you will find rest for your souls, for my yoke is easy and my burden is light. Hail Mary, full of grace, the Lord is with thee. Blessed art thou among women, and blessed is the fruit of thy womb, Jesus.
2: Holy Mary, Mother of God, pray for us sinners now and at the hour of our death. Amen.
3: Now a great crowd was following him, and women who were bewailing and lamenting over him. Hail Mary, full of grace, the Lord is with thee. Blessed art thou among women, and blessed is the fruit of thy womb, Jesus.
2: Holy Mary, Mother of God, pray for us sinners, now and at the hour of our death. Amen.
3: Jesus, turning to them, said, Do not weep for me, but weep for yourselves and for your children. Hail Mary, full of grace, the Lord is with thee. Blessed art thou among women, and blessed is the fruit of thy womb, Jesus.
2: Holy Mary, Mother of God, pray for us sinners, now and at the hour of our death. Amen.
3: Hail. For in the case of green wood, do they do these things? What is to happen in the case of dry? Hail Mary, full of grace, the Lord is with thee. Blessed art thou among women, and blessed is the fruit of thy womb, Jesus.
2: Holy Mary, Mother of God, pray for us sinners, now and at the hour of our death. Amen.
3: All glory be to the Father, and to the Son, and to the Holy Spirit, as it was in the beginning, is now, and ever shall be, world without end. Amen.
2: Oh
3: my Jesus, forgive us our sins, save us from the fires of hell. Lead all souls to heaven, especially those in most need of thy mercy.
5: Jesus, meek and humble of heart,
3: make my heart indeed to thine.
5: Chaste heart of Saint Joseph,
3: pray for us.
5: This is the mystery, the crucifixion and death of Jesus Christ.
3: Our Father, who art in heaven, hallowed be thy name. Thy kingdom come, thy will be done, on earth as it is in heaven.
2: Give us this day our daily bread, and forgive us our trespasses, as we forgive those who trespass against us. And lead us not into temptation, but deliver us from evil. Amen.
5: And when they came to the place called the Skull, they crucified him.
3: Hail Mary, full of grace, the Lord is with thee. Blessed art thou among women, and blessed is the fruit of thy womb, Jesus.
2: Holy Mary, Mother of God, pray for us sinners, now and at the hour of our death. Amen.
5: And Jesus said, Father, forgive them, for they know not what they are doing.
3: Hail Mary, full of grace, the Lord is with thee. Blessed art thou among women, and blessed is the fruit of thy womb, Jesus.
2: Holy Mary, Mother of God, pray for us sinners, now and at the hour of our death. Amen.
5: And one of the robbers crucified with him said, Lord, remember me when you come into your kingdom.
3: Hail Mary, full of grace, the Lord is with thee. Blessed art thou among women, and blessed is the fruit of thy womb, Jesus.
2: Holy Mary, Mother of God, pray for us sinners, now and at the hour of our death. Amen.
5: And Jesus said to him, Amen, I say to you, this day you shall be with me in paradise.
3: Hail Mary, full of grace, the Lord is with thee. Blessed art thou among women, and blessed is the fruit of thy womb, Jesus.
2: Holy Mary, Mother of God, pray for us sinners, now and at the hour of our death. Amen.
5: And Jesus saw his mother and his disciple he loved standing by.
3: Hail Mary, full of grace, the Lord is with thee. Blessed art thou among women, and blessed is the fruit of thy womb, Jesus.
2: Holy Mary, Mother of God, pray for us sinners, now and at the hour of our death. Amen.
5: And he said to his mother, Woman, behold your son. Then he said to his disciple, Behold your mother.
3: Hail Mary, full of grace, the Lord is with thee. Blessed art thou among women, and blessed is the fruit of thy womb, Jesus.
2: Holy Mary, Mother of God, pray for us sinners, now and at the hour of our death. Amen.
5: And from then on, the disciple took her into his home.
3: Hail Mary, full of grace, the Lord is with thee. Blessed art thou among women, and blessed is the fruit of thy womb, Jesus.
2: Holy Mary, Mother of God, pray for us sinners, now and at the hour of our death. Amen.
5: And the sun was darkened, the earth quaked, and the curtain of the temple was torn in two.
3: Hail Mary, full of grace, the Lord is with thee. Blessed art thou among women, and blessed is the fruit of thy womb, Jesus.
2: Holy Mary, Mother of God, pray for us sinners, now and at the hour of our death. Amen.
5: And Jesus cried out in a loud voice and said, Father, into your hands I commend my spirit.
3: Hail Mary, full of grace, the Lord is with thee. Blessed art thou among women, and blessed is the fruit of thy womb, Jesus.
2: Holy Mary, Mother of God, pray for us sinners, now and at the hour of our death. Amen.
5: And he bowed his head and delivered over his spirit.
3: Hail Mary, full of grace, the Lord is with thee. Blessed art thou among women, and blessed is the fruit of thy womb, Jesus.
2: Holy Mary, Mother of God, pray for us sinners, now and at the hour of our death. Amen.
3: O glory be to the Father, and to the Son, and to the Holy Spirit, as it was in the beginning, is now, and ever shall be, world without end. Amen. O my Jesus, forgive us our sins, save us from the fires of hell, lead all souls to heaven, especially those most in need of thy mercy.
5: Jesus, meek and humble of heart,
3: make my heart into like the thine.
5: Chaste heart of Saint Joseph,
3: pray for us.
5: Hail, Holy Queen,
3: Mother of Mercy, our life, our sweetness, and our hope. To thee do we cry, for banished children of Eve. To thee do we send up our sighs, mourning and weeping in this veil of tears. Turn, thy most gracious Advocate, and eyes of mercy towards us. And after this, our exile, show unto us the blessed fruit of thy womb, Jesus. O clement, O loving, O sweet Virgin Mary.
5: Pray for us, O Holy Mother of God,
3: that we may be made worthy of the promises of Christ.
2: Amen. The most precious blood of Jesus Christ, our Savior and Redeemer,
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was In the Garden by Elvis Presley. Thanks for spending time with Jesus in the Garden. If you like the consolation prayers that Karen said, you can call 215-725-7165. We're here every Thursday from 11 to 12 with our Gethsemane Hour. Remember, watch and pray.

Oh, Heavenly Father. Oh, praise Him, praise Him, praise Him. Hello, hello out there. This is Minister Debbie Edwards, known as the Storyteller. Welcome, welcome, welcome to the What's Your Story at Midnight. We'll be on from 12 until 5 a.m. And I just want to thank all the listening audience out there who's listening and tuned in this morning. Happy Friday morning. Whatever you do, if you up at work, home, sleeping, driving, make sure you stay in tune and receive a word from the Lord. If you can't sleep, just keep on listening, because God have a word for you. I just want to come on and say thank you, thank you, thank you for being so faithful. Thank you for tuning in every week. Thank you. If you get a chance, just call me and say, you know, Sister Debbie, I'm listening to the program. Just call me sometime and let me know you tuned in. Now it is prayer time. It is prayer time. I know all week you didn't have, a lot of us didn't even have a chance to take time out and pray to the Lord. But we have to make time to pray to our Heavenly Father. We need to get all these prayers up because so many people are going through. And everybody can't get a prayer through. So everyone who can get a prayer through, we got to stand in the gap and get these prayers up so prayers can be answered and people can be healed and set free and delivered. In Jesus' name, hallelujah. Oh, Heavenly Father, we come to you in the mighty name of Jesus. Father God, we come to thank you this morning for who you are. Thank you for being Almighty God alone. Thank you for being Jehovah Rapha, Jehovah Nisi. Thank you, Father God, for being King of Kings and Lord of Lords. Thank you for being the Alpha and Omega. Thank you for being our beginning and our end, Father God. We come this morning to give you all the praise and all the glory, because we can do none of this without you, Father. Heavenly Father, in the mighty name of Jesus, we come before you today praying for this radio station. Let every word that goes out over the airways bring hope, peace, healing, and truth. Bless everyone who work here, Father God. Bless the listeners, Father God. And bless everyone connected to this station. Let this station be a light in dark places, Father God. Lord, we pray for the children. Cover them with protection. Keep them safe from dangers, hurt, abuse, sickness, and fear. Guard their minds. Bless them as they go to school, Father God. Bless their homes and bless them with love, Father God, in the name of Jesus. Let every child know that they are precious, they chosen, and they not forgotten. Father, we pray for the sick this morning. Touch every person in the hospital, every person in the home in pain, every person fighting diseases, depression, weakness, or fear. You are Jehovah Rapha, the Lord who heals, send healing, strength, comfort, and peace in the name of Jesus. Lord, we pray for the homeless. Cover them tonight. Provide shelter, food, clothes, and wealth, warmth for them, Lord. And the people who will be helping them, Father God, open doors for the houses, job, recoveries. Remind them that they are still loved and still seen by you. We pray for the brokenhearted, the lonely, the hungry, the grieving, and the ones who feel like giving up. Let your love reach them through this prayer. Let everybody listen today, feel strength,
rising again. Lord, bless our city, our family, our community, and our nation. Let peace come. Let healing come. Let provision come. And let salvation come. We thank you. We thank you, Lord, for everything you have done. I pray for healing right now. Touch every sick body, every wounded heart, every troubled mind, every broken spirit. Lord, send the healing power into the hospitals and to the prisons everywhere across the nation. Heal the sick, the pain, the fear, Lord. In the name of Jesus, I just pray for everyone across the nation. I pray for people to get closer to you and get to know who you are, Father God, because you are Almighty God alone. I pray, Father God, for us to put you first in our lives, Father God, in the name of Jesus. I pray for the ones who don't even know your name. I pray for them to come into the kingdom, be obedient as the Holy Spirit draw them in, allow them to come in. In the name of Jesus. Every pastor, every child of God, every prophet, every apostle, every child of God, protect us. Give us more wisdom. We need a touch from you, Father God, in the name of Jesus. Draw us close to you. Fill us up with the word of God. Out of our belly, let it be flowing rivers of water. The word of God. Every pastor, every teacher tonight that's going to bring the word, allow it to be all of you and none of them. In the name of Jesus, use them. In the name of Jesus. And we thank you in Jesus' name. Hallelujah. Hallelujah. Thank you, Father God.

Praise the Lord, everyone in Radio Land. We greet you in the name of Jesus the Christ. And we thank God for another opportunity and another day of grace and mercy. We thank God because He is the only true and living God. Hallelujah. So we are blessed beyond measure. Hallelujah. And if we will commit our way and our will unto the Lord, better days will be coming. Hallelujah. God keeps His word at all times. And He gets in a hurry to perform His word. So we love God tonight, and I'm praying that you do as well. Hallelujah. But love is the main object of life. If we love ourselves and love each other and love God first of all, hallelujah, we are on the right road. And there are many paths that lead in different directions, but we choose to follow the path of righteousness and holiness. And that is Jesus the Christ is leading us. Hallelujah. I am so happy to know that there are so many, hallelujah, that have given their life to the Lord and have made Him their life. Gave them the resurrection power. Hallelujah. Thank you, Jesus. That they're saved, sanctified, and filled with the precious gift of the Holy Ghost. Hallelujah. And I would like to give a shout out right now to our Bishop E.M. Barron and Lady Sharon Barron. We're in our 24th year of church anniversary. Hallelujah. We would like you to come and visit with us. Hallelujah. And that began on Sunday. Hallelujah. We're having a morning service at 11 o'clock and again at 4 o'clock in the afternoon. Hallelujah. So we're expecting a great time and come and celebrate Jesus with us. Hallelujah. Experience the Holy Ghost and fire. Hallelujah. Because truly it is in the house. Hallelujah. Bring your dancing shoes, bring your soul, bring everything that you have, and invite somebody to come along with you and help us to celebrate the 24 years of ministry. Hallelujah. Bishop E.M. Barron, hallelujah, is the founder and pastor, senior pastor, as a matter of fact, of Higher Ground Temple, Church of God in Christ, located at 203 Vine Street in North Camden. Hallelujah. So we are in a celebration. We celebrate Jesus, first of all, for the servant that He has planted. Hallelujah. Over that work at 203 Vine Street, High Ground Temple Church of God in Christ. Hallelujah. So we invited, welcome to one and all. Hallelujah. And we would love to see your face in the place, enjoying Jesus along with us. Hallelujah. Thank you, God. God is a wonder-working God. He's always on point. He's always on His job. He's always working behind the scenes, even when we think that God is not there. He is there all the time because He promised that He will never leave us nor forsake us. Hallelujah. He is ever-present God. Thank you, Jesus. I'm so glad. Hallelujah, that I fell in love with Jesus. Hallelujah. Because there is nothing like it. Hallelujah. Didn't say we're going to have trials and tribulations. I didn't say we wouldn't be persecuted. Hallelujah. But He gave us a promise
that he would deliver us out of all of our trouble. Amen. We wouldn't serve a God like that. That we have mercy. He gives us mercy every day. More than once, more than twice. Many times in every day, God grants us mercy. Hallelujah. And his love is forever. Yes, Lord. Hallelujah. So we say yes to the will of Lord tonight, to his way and to his will, that he would have his perfect way in our lives and my life and everyone else. So we're praying that someone, hallelujah, will hear the word of the Lord tonight and make a decision to serve the Lord or return to the Lord. Sometimes we get out there and we lose our way. And we begin to follow our own way. Hallelujah. But I've been told, and I have read, and I believe, as the word says, that Jesus is the way. He is the truth, and he is the light. Amen. So we want to turn our will over to him and let him be our instructor. Let him be our guide in the name of Jesus, that he can take care of us as he does all the time. Hallelujah. So we thank God tonight for those that are hosting the radio broadcast and every station around the world that is operating, hallelujah, and putting out the word of God. Hallelujah. The good news is being broadcast around the world. So we're praying for our president of these great United States, for the nations and countries around the world. We are at war, hallelujah. But one thing for sure, the word warned us that we will hear wars and rumors of wars. But God is still in control. And there is no one that can teach him. No one can counsel him. No one can advise him. No one. Hallelujah. He did not give man the authority. Hallelujah. Because he created man. Hallelujah. And everything else that was made, God made it. There is nothing made that he did not make. But he gave us some rules, gave us some commands, and the greatest of those commands, hallelujah,

live peacefully and live in him, dwell in the Lord Jesus. Hallelujah. The Bible says Jesus is first, always first. If we put him first, hallelujah, things would be better. We would be able to live a better life knowing that we have someone, hallelujah, that's giving us directions and instructions on how to live this life in this world. We are not of the world. We just live in it, hallelujah, because we have a home and we are citizens of heaven, hallelujah. So we want to be reminded tonight that Jesus is the way. If there's any other way, hallelujah, then it is not of Christ Jesus. We do have a word tonight, hallelujah. And we thank God for what he has given us. We thank God for keeping us all day long. He kept us yesterday, the days before that, months and years have passed on. But we are still in the land of the living. Someone would love to trade places with us, but however, they cannot. Hallelujah. Thank you, Jesus, that we're still here, still warning the people of God, still telling them the good news, and praying that they too will hear and make a change. Isn't that all right? So if we repent and ask God to come into our life and make our life better, hallelujah, he promised that we would have eternal life. We would have life and have it more abundantly. That is more life than we can ever use up. Hallelujah. As I said previously, we do have a word from the Lord. And it is found in the book of Revelation. Hallelujah. And that God has given me a word to give to his people. Hallelujah, and he said to tell them, hallelujah, prepare, I am coming soon. Prepare, I am coming soon, hallelujah. Before we break the bread of life, hallelujah, we're going to the author and the finisher and ask him, hallelujah, to be the preacher of the hour. Hallelujah. Hide me behind the cross and let me speak the oracles of Almighty God, line upon line and precept upon precept. Thank you, Jesus. Hallelujah. Hallelujah. Father, now in the name of Jesus, I come to thee right now, asking thee to use me as your vessel. Let me say nothing, hallelujah, that you do not want me to say, hallelujah. In the name of Jesus, I commit this gospel unto you in the name of Jesus, for it is yours. Hallelujah, you have entrusted me to tell your people what thus says the Lord. And I thank you, O God, hallelujah, I bless your name. I pray that someone will hear and make a change. In the blessed name of Jesus, amen and amen, hallelujah. We'll be reading from the book of Revelation, 22nd chapter, beginning at the 6th verse. The angel said to me, these words are trustworthy and true. The Lord, the God who inspires the prophets, sent his angel to show his servants the things that must soon take place. Look, I am coming soon. Blessed is the one who keeps the words of the prophecy written in this scroll. I, John, am the one who

0: of these things. And when I had heard and seen them, I fell down to worship at the feet of the angel who had been showing them to me. But he said to me, don't do that. I am a fellow servant with you and with your fellow prophets and with all who keep the words of this scroll. Worship God. Then he told me, do not seal up the words of the prophecy of this scroll, because the time is near. Let the one who does wrong continue to do wrong. Let the vile person continue to be vile. Let the one who does right continue to do right. And let the holy person continue to be holy. Hallelujah. And my theme for this evening would be, hallelujah, prepare, Jesus is coming soon. Prepare, Jesus is coming soon. Hallelujah. So this book is reminding us that we must be born again. We had a natural birth, hallelujah. Now we will have a birth from above, hallelujah. That is through Christ Jesus, hallelujah. That we must confess our sins and ask the Lord to forgive us and come into our lives and live in us, and we live in him, hallelujah. And we ask the Lord to give us the Holy Ghost, which will give us the power, hallelujah, to live holy, to stand for what is right, to know the difference between, hallelujah, being saved and unsaved. Thank you, Jesus, hallelujah. John the Revelator, as you know, hallelujah, perhaps many of you have read the story. He was out on the island of Patmos, out there by himself. He didn't have family or friends or anyone to communicate with. He was there, and God had him there for a reason, hallelujah. He set him apart for this particular job, hallelujah, to let the people know what shall come to pass. Hallelujah. Thank you, Jesus. But he had the vision out on the Isle of Patmos, and he had seen, hallelujah, the holy city. He knew, hallelujah, that God and the Lamb would be in that city, and his servants will serve him. They will see his face, and his name will be on their forehead, hallelujah, to identify who God is and who they belong to. Amen, hallelujah. So once your name is written in your forehead and your name is written in the Lamb's Book of Life, hallelujah, you are, hallelujah, on your way, hallelujah. You want to enter into those gates and be able to stay within the gates, hallelujah. But, hallelujah, the Lord is letting us know that he's coming soon. And he said, blessed is the one who keeps the words of the prophecy written in this book. So as we read the Bible and as we read the Book of Revelation, there are some things that we must, hallelujah. We must keep the command. We must do as the word says. And if we do otherwise, hallelujah, according to this book and according to the word of God, hallelujah, our name will be blotted out of the book of life. Hallelujah. He wants us to tell everybody that he is coming soon. Hallelujah, and make preparation, hallelujah, to meet him. Be ready when he comes. Don't be trying to get ready when you see him, because the Bible says whatever you're doing, keep on doing. Hallelujah. If you are doing wrong, keep on doing wrong. If you're a vile person, keep on doing it. Hallelujah. Let the one who does right, let him continue to do right. And let the holy princes continue to be holy. Hallelujah. And he reminds us again, look, I am coming soon. My reward is with me, and I will give to each person according to what they have done. Hallelujah. So the question is, what have you done with the life, the talent, and the gift that God has given unto you? What have you done for Christ Jesus? The Bible says only what we do for Christ will last. So if we are not working for Christ, who are we working for? Hallelujah. We are a people, hallelujah, and God is taking care of us, whether we're saved or unsaved. Hallelujah. I always compare it to having liability. If you have liability, you're covered to a certain extent. Hallelujah. But when you have full coverage, hallelujah, you are covered in every aspect that the insurance will allow you. But it's not insurance that we're getting. It's the blessed assurance that Jesus is mine. Hallelujah. And we can boldly say it once we have been converted and have given up to the Master. He is the only one that can change us. Mama can't change us. Daddy can't change us. Husband and wives can't change. Hallelujah. Children can't change. Hallelujah. That is left up to God. He's the only one that can change us. And he starts with the inside and works on the outside. Hallelujah. So he starts with our heart. Hallelujah. Give him our heart. Give him our soul. Give him our body. Give him our mind. Give him all of us. Hallelujah. Present our bodies as a living sacrifice, holy and acceptable unto God, which is what? Our reasonable service. Which means we haven't done anything more than what we're supposed to do. Hallelujah, because the Bible let us know that God owns us, that all souls are mine, and we are his soul. And he made man, he pronounced that he is a living soul after he had breathed the breath of life into man. Hallelujah. He became a living soul. So tonight we're asking all living souls, if you don't know Jesus, hallelujah, it is certainly time to get to know him for yourself. What I know about him won't help you, hallelujah, but I can encourage you. I can, hallelujah, prophesy to you. And I can talk about and let you know about the goodness of Jesus, hallelujah, and all that he has done, and especially what he has done for me. I can't testify that of someone else, but I can surely testify to what he has done in me, through me, and for me, hallelujah. And it is great to be on the Lord's side. Hallelujah. Whose report will you believe? Will you believe the report of man, or will you believe the report of God? Hallelujah. He said, I'm coming soon. In other words, get your house in order. Hallelujah. Get rid of the things that is detaining you. Hallelujah. Get your life in order and know who Jesus is for yourself. Hallelujah. Do it for yourself and do it to the glory and honor of our Lord and Savior Jesus Christ. And he keeps repeating and let us know that he's bringing the reward with them, and he will give you according to what you have done. He also let us know that he is the Alpha and the Omega, the first and the last, the beginning and the end. Hallelujah. Alpha and Omega is the first and last letters of the Greek alphabet. and together they also comprise one of the names for God. The name, the first and the last, appears in multiple places in the Old Testament as a representation for God's eternal existence. And if you want further information, you can read Isaiah 41 and 4, Isaiah 44 and 6, and Isaiah 48 and 12. God is the Alpha and the Omega, because he is responsible for both the beginning and the end of everything. Hallelujah, that ever has existed. Jesus had no beginning. He was present from the creation of the world. Hallelujah. And he will be present for the end of the world, after which he will reign over the universe for eternity. Hallelujah. So Jesus is the beginning and the end in many ways. Hallelujah. So be prepared, because Jesus is coming. And it lets us know they are blessed who wash the robe, that they may have the right to the tree of life. Hallelujah. And they may go through the gates into the city. Outside are the dogs, those who practice magic art, the sexual immoral, the murderers, the idolaters, and everyone who loves and practices falsehood. Amen. So we are doing any of those things. If we have created those habits, and that's what we are doing. Hallelujah. It is an abomination unto the Lord. Hallelujah. And it is called sin. And that means we'll be outside the gate. Won't be able to go in. Hallelujah. Thank you, Jesus, because nothing in heaven will make a lie. Hallelujah. Nothing in heaven will be evil. Nothing in heaven will be a sin. Hallelujah. And there will be no nightmare. Jesus, hallelujah, and God, hallelujah, will be the light. You don't have to have no lamp. You don't have to cry no more. You don't have to go to the doctors anymore. Hallelujah, because the leaves are the tree of life. It's for the healing of the nation. Hallelujah. So we thank God tonight that God is still working behind the scenes. He is still God, and he's always on his throne. No one can disown him. Hallelujah. Jesus has sent the angels to give us a testimony. Hallelujah. For the churches, that he is the root and offspring of David and the bright and morning star. Hallelujah. Thank you, Jesus. So that's the message to every church, that Jesus is the offspring, hallelujah, of David. And he is also the root of David and the bright and morning star. The Spirit and the bride says, come, and let one who hears say, come. Let the one who is thirsty come, and let the one who wishes take the free gift of the water of life. He says, I'm warning everybody to hear the words of the prophecy of this scroll. And if anyone adds anything to it, hallelujah, God will add to that person the plague described, hallelujah, in this scroll. And if anyone takes words away from this scroll of prophecy, hallelujah, God will take away from that person and his share in the tree of life and in the holy city, which are described in the scroll. He who testifies to these things says, yes, I am coming soon. Amen. Come, Lord Jesus. The grace of the Lord Jesus be with God's people. Amen. So the warning is out there. Hallelujah. If you don't know Christ, get to know him for yourself. Hallelujah. And if you don't want to be connected with him, hallelujah.
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Box 775, Ben Salem, Pennsylvania 19020. And now, Jana Jones.

0: the Lord, everybody. Praise the Lord, everyone. Thank you, Jesus. Hallelujah. Thank you, Lord, for another day, Jesus. Just another day the Lord has kept us. This is Jeanna Jones with Keys for Eternal Life. Father, in the name of Jesus, we just thank you for another opportunity to be closer to you through your holy word. We thank you, Lord, in all things, in Jesus' precious name. Amen. So we are continuing this morning to study one of the most dramatic, exciting, and authentic books in the Bible. And in the world, actually, the book of Daniel is exceptional. And its writer is exceptional. Daniel was a man of God in every sense of the word. And most of us don't know that. And the great prophecies in the book focus on the Gentiles, which in itself makes it exceptional. What occurs mainly in chapter 5 is what they call the fall of Babylon. And this is not the same as the doom of Babylon, which we will explain later, and how there is a difference. But thus far, we have observed the banquet scene in which King Belshazzar, Nebuchadnezzar's grandson, invited thousands of his lords and his wives, his concubines and princes to this renowned affair. And the king, King Belshazzar, ordered sacred golden vessels that were taken out of the temple of the house of God at Jerusalem. And the king and all his guests drank wine from these holy vessels. They drank wine, and then they praised false gods, gods of gold and silver, brass and iron, wood and stone. So this was a deliberate act of desecration. So while they enjoyed their drunken festivities and flaunted the fact that they would not only drink from the sacred vessels of Jerusalem, but also praise false gods, in that same hour came forth fingers of a man's hand and wrote over against the plaster of the wall. So the king saw the part of the hand that wrote, which were the fingers, but no arm. Can you imagine the terror? Then the king's countenance was totally changed and his thoughts troubled him so much that the joints of his loins were loosed and his knees knocked together. The joints of his loins were loose. Do you know what that means? His bowels were actually loosed. That's right. He had a humiliating accident. And that's what the King James Version is describing, by loins being loosed. But wait till you hear this. God prophesied this would happen when he wrote a letter to King Cyrus through the prophet Isaiah 150 years before Cyrus was born. That's right. This incident was a fulfillment of prophecy. You will see as we go further. So now we know from secular records what was going on outside. We know from the Bible what was going on inside. While the king and his royal company was partying up, inside the Persians and the Medes military campaign was able to divert the Euphrates River, which caused the water levels to drop in Babylon. You know, but Babylon was surrounded by a moat from the Euphrates River. So as the river dropped, the soldiers were able to slip in under the gates. So this has never happened before, and never. So the waters of the Euphrates dropped low enough that it was at the height of a man's thighs. They were able to do this. So this was such a total surprise to the Babylonians that no battle was necessary. All the Babylonians were totally caught off guard. The great and mighty Babylon was taken over with hardly a fight. Now remember, the great Babylon was known for being impregnable. But this pre-arranged military mission worked without a hitch. So, back inside the banquet house, no one else was able to read the handwriting on the wall except Daniel. And Daniel makes it very clear to this young King Belshazzar that the king was totally at fault for allowing the sacred vessels to be brought out and used in the midst of worshiping a false god. He was wrong because he knew better. Although the king Belshazzar was probably too small or not even born yet, he was still aware of the fact that his grandfather, Nebuchadnezzar, suffered 7 years of a type of insanity because he did not humble himself to the real God, the God of heaven. So he knew that his grandfather, Nebuchadnezzar, had testified to the whole world. Once he came out of that seven-year deal, he had testified to the whole world that the God of Daniel was the true and living God of the universe. So King Belshazzar knew what happened to his grandfather, and yet he lifted up himself against the Lord of heaven and brought the vessels of his house before thousands of his lords, his wives, his concubines. He allowed them to drink wine, as he did also, and praise the false god of silver and gold and whatever. So Daniel goes on talking to this young King Belshazzar. These false gods, Daniel says, they cannot see. They cannot hear. And they don't know anything. But the true God, who holds your breath in his hand, you've got the audacity to not glorify him. Daniel made it real clear to King Belshazzar the seriousness of this behavior. And then Daniel explained the handwriting on the wall and the interpretation. It read, "Many, many, hekel, pered," which meant many. God has numbered thy kingdom and finished it. Hekel, thou art weighed in the balances and art found wanting. Pered, thy kingdom is divided and given to the Medes and the Persians. So, you know, I imagine King Belshazzar at this point, now he's already had this accident, so he's already been as scared as he could be, and now he's trying to come down because he's always been able to solve things this way. So now probably thinks all the punishment is over and he can just go on as usual. Then King Belshazzar commanded that they clothe Daniel with scarlet and put a chain of gold about Daniel's neck and made a proclamation concerning him that he should be the third ruler in the kingdom. But in that very night, was Belshazzar, the king of the Babylonians, slain. And Darius, the Mede, took the kingdom, being about 82 years old. So King Belshazzar was slain, and Babylon was overthrown very quietly. There was not even a battle. That's important that you know that. There was no battle. The contest was a total surprise. Again, there was no battle. And Babylon was never destroyed. This is a very important point you'll see later. That the point that Babylon was not destroyed, the fact that it was not destroyed is a very important, which we will address later. It's important. So Babylon was taken over by the Medo-Persian Empire. Darius the Mede and Cyrus the Persian were the joint leaders of the Medo-Persian Empire. And this alliance itself was formed by Cyrus. Cyrus's parents just happened to be, his mother was from Mede and his father was Persian. And his father was from Persia, his mother from Mede. And so Cyrus grew up and became a leader and then was responsible for establishing and uniting this Medo-Persian Empire. This unified nation, it continued. Medo-Persian Empire continued for over 200 years. So now Cyrus of Persia became known, he's the one that really became great. He became known as Cyrus the Great. And he was a great man. He really was one of the most interesting men in history. He was not only just a great leader or founder of an empire, but he was considered great, not only in the Persian history, but in Rome and in Greek history also. He was considered the epitome of greatness. Why? Because he was extremely brave and daring, and also he was tolerant and magnanimous. He was known for being tolerant of other religions, which was very rare for the time. So Cyrus has become legendary as a quality leader. He really has. As a matter of fact, in 1971, not long ago, Iran, or modern-day Persia, celebrated the 2500th anniversary of Cyrus's monarchy. That's how great he was. So the Iranians are still celebrating Cyrus. Now, let's not forget why we keep referring to the Medo-Persian Greece and Rome. Because remember the first dream that God gave Nebuchadnezzar, that image of a huge man. What it showed was the coming times and succeeding nations of history. That's what it showed. Who was going to be the next nation, the great nation of the world. So first Babylon, then it was next Medo-Persia, then Greece, and then Rome. The golden head was Babylon, remember. The silver chest had two arms, of course. One represented Persia, and the other arm represented Mede. And then next was the bronze pelvis and thighs, which represented Greece. And then last, the iron legs and clay of feet, representing Rome. So showing you exactly, tell you history in advance, in other words. So just as the image showed in Nebuchadnezzar's dream, it prophesied it was being fulfilled. So it was being fulfilled. So the silver chest and the two arms, Mede and Persia, has now conquered Babylon. All right. So now we also learn from secular sources what happened immediately after Babylon was conquered. The great religious historian Josephus wrote that a few days after the Medo-Persian army conquered Babylon, then Cyrus, made his grand entrance into Babylon. And as he made his grand entrance, Daniel, our beloved Daniel, did something. He went to him and presented Cyrus with an ancient scroll of Isaiah, which contained a personal letter addressing him by his name. That's right. Isaiah wrote or prophesied about Cyrus about 150 years before Cyrus was even born. Now, this is in Isaiah 44:27-28. I'll read very quickly. That saith to the deep, be dry, and I will dry up thy rivers. That saith of Cyrus, he is my shepherd, and shall perform all my pleasure. Even saying to Jerusalem, thou shalt be built, to the temple, thy foundation shall be laid. Now, the Lord is really giving them a great deal of vital information. Thus saith the Lord to, and then he called him by his name. And then he says it again to his anointed, to Cyrus, whose right hand I have holden. He's saying he's held his hand, but Cyrus doesn't know him, though. To subdue nations before him, and I will loose the loins of kings if necessary. No, necessary, that's me, that's my part. But, of course, you know, this is what already happened. He already did this, loose the loins of kings, to open before him the two lead gates, and the gates shall not be shut. I will go before thee and make the crooked places straight. I will break in pieces the gates of brass and cut in sunder the bars of iron. Now, the loins being loosed is just a small part of this great prophecy. But we must mention it because it was predicted. And it's funny. It's humorous. No doubt about it. Scholars imply that the fact that it was such a public embarrassment for King Belshazzar for his loins to be loosed. You know, it was public embarrassment, but you know nobody let the king know they were laughing. You know that. It was all hush-hush. And, the point is they believe that Cyrus definitely had heard about it because everybody had heard about it and realized that it definitely was prophetic. Once he saw it written, or Daniel, I don't know whether Daniel spoke it or whether he showed it to him, but it was he knew it was prophetic. So Isaiah 45:3-5 continues, and I will give thee the treasures of darkness and hidden riches of secret places that thou mayest not know, that I, the Lord, which call thee by thy name, am the God of Israel. Just showing you just how great God is, and this is just a little small part of how great he is. For Jacob my servant's sake, and Israel mine elect, I have even called thee by thy name, I have surnamed thee. Though thou hast not known me, I am the Lord, and there is none else, there is no God beside me. I girded thee, though thou hast not known me. Like the Lord knows many of us, knows us, all of us, but many of us don't know him. Yet. Can you imagine Cyrus's response to this revelation? This letter from God, actually written 150 years ago, that outlines his old career, calls him by name, and predicts what he is going to do. My. What a revelation. So, Cyrus, hearing all this, was extremely impressed, of course, and that is putting it mildly. He was so impressed that he actually freed the captive. That's right. The Jews in Babylon were set free by Cyrus. And he also returned all those vessels that had been plundered and used from the temple of 70 years ago that they had used that night, or the night of the conquering. So then he even gave the Jews, talking about Cyrus, what he did, gave the Jews incentives to return to their homeland. and rebuild their temple. Rebuild the temple. So Cyrus not only freed the Hebrews to go home, but he gave them finances to go home. Thank you, Jesus. Because God said he was going to get them out. Remember, God said, 70 years, I'm going to get you out. And he knew how he was going to do it, who he was going to use. Also, Cyrus gave them donations to help rebuild the temple. So you can see a lot of why Cyrus is considered to be so incredibly great. Only about 50,000 Jews took advantage of their freedom to go back to Israel. By that time, many of them did not leave, probably because they were accustomed to being where they were and considered at home. But they were still set free. So after Cyrus takes over Babylon, he claimed the first title of being king of Babylon, and things remained very peaceful until his death in 522 BC. Now then, in 521 BC, the next year, Darius II becomes the leader of the empire, which was both Mede and Persia. Darius was the leader. Remember, he was the leader of the Medes. So then, when Darius becomes the leader, this is when you have chapter 6 takes place. Chapter 6, Daniel's lion den experience. Okay, so we're going right on to chapter 6, verses 1 through 3. It pleased Darius to set over the kingdom 120 princes, which should be over the whole kingdom. And over these three, those 120, there are three presidents, of whom Daniel was the first, that the princes might give account unto them, and the king should have no damage. So the king wouldn't have to do all this worrying. He's got all these people, these men, and 120 all over the kingdom, but three presidents. And Daniel is the top president. So then this Daniel was preferred above the presidents and princes because an excellent spirit was in him. They realized it. The king, Darius, realized it. And the king thought to set him over the whole realm. So Daniel is promoted to be the head and not the tail. Again, that's the way it was during the Babylonian Empire. He was the head and not the tail. In terms of Jews, and now again, he is elevated again in the Medo-Persian Empire. So his fellow princes could not find any occasion. They couldn't find anything wrong with Daniel. Nothing they could pick at. They were never able to find any occasion or fault. And that was problematic for them. That was a problem. So they were real angry and real jealous. Now, their anger because of Daniel is because Daniel was set over them. And now they got to figure out, well, what can we do? What can we do? So they scheme and plot, and they entrap the king. Now, under the Babylonian law, the king was divine, and he could change the law. If he wanted to, he could do it. But in the Persian law, the law was the law, and no matter what, it was the law. It could not be changed. So when Daniel found out that they had this law signed against him, he immediately continued praying more. He was doing it anyway. He was doing that anyway, three times a day. He went into his house, and his windows being open in his chamber toward Jerusalem, kneeled upon his knees three times a day and prayed and gave thanks before his God, as he always did. And then these jealous men, these other princes, they assembled and found Daniel praying and making supplication before his God. Then they came near and spake before the king concerning the king's decree. Hast thou not signed a decree that every man that shall ask a petition of any god or man within 30 days, save of thee, O king, shall be cast into the den of lions? The king answered and said, The thing is true. The thing is true according to the law of the Medes and the Persians, which alters not. Then they said, before the king, that Daniel, which is of the children of the captivity of Judah, regarded not thee, O king, nor the decree that thou hast signed, but taketh his petition three times a day. Then the king, when he heard these words, was sore displeased with himself, and said in his heart, okay, I got to get Daniel out of this trouble, to deliver Daniel, because he cared about Daniel, clearly. And he labored till the going down of the sun to try to find a way to deliver Daniel out of this problem, this trouble. The king was displeased with himself because he realized that they had set him up and entrapped him to come against Daniel. So he did all he could to get Daniel out of this trap and get himself out. But the law is unchangeable. He probably went to his lawyers and, you know, tried to find these loopholes, but nothing would help. So then these men assembled unto the king and said unto the king, know, O king, that the law of the Medes and the Persians is that no decree nor statute which the king established may be changed. Then the king commanded, and they brought Daniel and cast him into the den of lions. Now the king spake and said unto Daniel, thy God, whom you know you serve continually, I know he will deliver you. That's what the king said. I believe he believed it. So, verse 17, and a stone was brought and laid upon the mouth of the den. And the king sealed it with his own signet and with the signet of his lords, that the purpose might not be changed concerning Daniel. Then the king went to his palace and passed the night fasting. And wouldn't even listen to any music. You know, he was fasting and brought before him any music he wouldn't take. He wouldn't listen to it. So then the king arose early that morning and went to where the den was. And when he came to the den, the lion's den, he cried with a lamentable voice unto Daniel and said, the king spake and said, O Daniel, servant of the living God, is thy God, whom thou servest continually, able to deliver thee from the lions? And Daniel said unto the king, O king, live forever. My God has sent his angel and has shut the mouths of these lions, that they have not hurt me, for as much as before him innocence was found in me. And also before thee, O king, I have done no hurt. And then the king was exceedingly glad and went and got Daniel out of the den, got him up out of that den. And actually, the king Darius commanded that they bring those men which had accused Daniel and that they cast them into the den of lions. Not only them, but their children and their wives. And the lions had a master of them. Then King Darius wrote unto all the people, nations and languages that dwell in all the earth, peace be multiplied unto you. I make a decree that in every dominion in my kingdom, men tremble and fear before the God of Daniel, for he is the living God and steadfast forever, and his kingdom that which shall not be destroyed, and his dominion shall be even unto the end. Thank you, Jesus. That's me saying thank you, Jesus. That's not in the Old Testament. Okay, let us pray. Lord, we thank you for giving us all this power and giving us as much as we will receive when we receive the Holy Ghost, your sweet holy power. Lord, we thank you, Lord Jesus. We thank you for all that you have done for us, so much, so good, so kind, so sweet, so loving, We thank you. We bless you. We bless you. We bless your holy name because you are so worthy, such a good God. And we just thank you for saving us. We thank you for keeping us. And we thank you for continually saving our brothers and sisters that have not come in, giving them a mind to know they must repent and receive the Holy Ghost. We just thank you, Lord Jesus, for saving before it's too late. In Jesus' precious name, amen. Amen.
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0: Come on, it's time to praise him.
2: Nobody told me the road would be easy.
0: Come on.
2: Don't believe he brought me this far to leave me.
0: Yes, hallelujah. Come on. You still listening to What's Your Story at Midnight? This is Minister Debbie Edwards. The storyteller is 1:18 in the morning. Come on. Whatever you do, do not turn from this dial. We on until 5 a.m. in the morning. Praise God. Come on.
2: Nobody told me the road would be easy.
0: Come on, y'all.
2: Don't believe he brought me this far.
1: Can I get a witness here tonight?
0: Don't. Yes. Hallelujah. Oh, give him praise this morning. Woo, hallelujah.
1: I don't know about you tonight, but I've been running for Jesus a long time. And there's something about walking with him, hallelujah. Every day gets sweeter than the day before. And for some reason, I don't mind the pitfalls. Because every time I get to one, he's right there. God Almighty. And I can say just like that old mother said that night.

From where I started from. Nobody told me that the road would be easy. Well, I don't believe he'd bring me this far and just leave me. I'm gonna say it one more time. I don't feel no waste time. Sing it for me, Keith.

0: He brought me this far. Hallelujah. Yes. Come on now. Sick. Come on. God brought me. Yes. Yes. But God brought me. Hallelujah. Yes. Yes. Brought me this far. Hallelujah.
1: I don't believe.
0: I don't believe.

Hallelujah, hallelujah. Oh, praise God. Praise God. I just want to, this is Minister Debbie Edwards, known as the Storyteller. I want to come on to encourage, give you some encouraging words. I know it's hard out there, and so many people going through depression. People going through, I don't know what kind of storm you're facing, but I want you to know that Jesus sees everything that you go through, and you're not alone. Even though in the natural it seems like you're alone, but when you're a child of God, you, in the spiritual realm, you're not alone. You're never alone. We always have the Holy Spirit in us. Jesus right there. And if you don't know God for yourself, you need to get to know Jesus. One thing about Jesus, his heart goes out for the lost. He want everyone saved, everyone to bring you into the kingdom. He don't want you to suffer. I know you're telling me that I don't know your story. I don't have to know your story, because we all have a story. We all have a testimony. He have looked after us, the just and the unjust. When Jesus died on that cross, he shed his blood for all mankind. All. And I come on this morning to

He made you. He created you. You're unique. Here are some words to everyone listening today. I want to encourage your heart. Somebody is going through sickness in their body right now. Some people is waiting on a doctor's report. Somebody is tired from taking care of a mother, a father, a husband, a wife, or even a child, or a loved one. And I want you to know that God see your works. God see your heart. God has not forgotten you. Even though you get tired in the natural, but when you're a child of God, you got to move in the spirit. Because when you move in the spirit, you don't get tired, but the flesh get weak. Caregivers is not easy. Sometimes you smile in front of people, but behind closed doors, you are tired. I know. I've been there. You are carrying appointments, medical bills, emotions, and fear. But I want to speak strength over you today, this morning. The Bible says, God is our refuge and our strength, a very present help in trouble. Psalms 46:1. That means God is not far away. He is present. He is right there in the hospital room with you. He is right there in the bedroom. He is right there when you are crying in your car. He is right there when you do not know what else to do. It don't matter where you at. He is the creator. He sees all. And he right there with you. He's calling someone in the kingdom. He said, I know. I see your tears. I see your struggles. My daughter, my son, lean on me. Call on the name Jesus when you can't take it no more, when you get tired. Allow your body to get some rest. You got to be able to move in the spirit, because when you move in the natural, you'll break down. Your body only can take so much. Get some rest, my daughter. Get some rest, my son. That's what the Lord said, take care of your body. You get one body. To the one who is sick in your body, you are not your sickness. You are still loved. You are still available. You are still in the hands of God. I speak healing, peace, comfort, and strength over your body in the name of Jesus. The Bible says, with his stripes we are healed. Isaiah 53:5. And to the parents who has lost a child, my heart goes out to you. There are no easy words for the kind of pain. But I want to say this with love. God is close to the brokenhearted. Psalms 34:18 says, the Lord is high unto them that all of the brokenhearted. He is near you in your grief. He is near you in your tears. He is near you when nobody else understands. You do not have to be strong every minute. Sometimes faith looks like crying and still saying, Lord, help me. Sometimes faith looks like getting up one more day. Sometimes faith looks like breathing when your heart is broken.

So today, I want to encourage the caregivers, the sick, the grieving, the lonely, and the ones who's tired. Hold on to God's hand. He will carry you. What you cannot carry, He will strengthen you. What feels weak, He will give you peace in a place where pain has been heavy. I know I'm going through myself. It's not easy taking care of your loved one, seeing them going through sickness. Some days they well, some days they not. We gotta pray and give it to God. Father, in the name of Jesus, I pray for everyone listening right now. I pray for the sickness, the weak, the tired, and the brokenhearted. I pray for every caregiver who is doing their best to take care of someone they love. Lord, give them strength. Give them patience. Give them rest. And give them help. I pray for healing over the bodies, peace over the minds, and comfort over the hearts. I pray for the mothers and the fathers who lost a child. Lord, wrap your arms around them. Let them feel your presence. Let them know they are not alone. Lord, touch the hospitals, the nursing homes, the families, and every person under the sound of my voice. Let your healing power move. Lord, allow your healing, allow the power of healing to move, Lord. Heal them. We need a supernatural power, that dunamis power, in the name of Jesus, the same power that kept Jesus on the cross. In the name of Jesus. Let your loved ones cover them, Lord. Let your peace fill the room. Let your presence, the anointing of God, to go in every room, every bedroom. Allow them to feel your presence, Lord. Even in the hospitals, even in the prisons, even walking down the street, whatever highway, wherever they at, everyone that hears the word of God, allow them to feel your touch, feel your presence in the name of Jesus. Father God,

Hallelujah. I thank you, Father God, for just putting them in encouraging words in my heart to speak on the airways, because someone need healing. Someone going through, Father God, they should be healed in the name of Jesus. Heal, heal, heal, heal in the name of Jesus. Hallelujah, hallelujah. Heal, heal in the name of Jesus. Oh, hallelujah, hallelujah. Oh, Jesus, Jesus. Heal them, Lord. Heal them, Lord. You the doctor of all doctors. Someone about to get an operation and they scared, but Lord, you're the doctor of all doctors. Heal them. In the name of Jesus, mend their broken heart. In the name of Jesus. Lord, you see the tears crying. You see them crying, Lord. They try not to show tears, but they're crying inside. Lord, you see all. Heal them. Heal them. You are healed in Jesus' name. Amen. Amen. It's okay to cry. He made it all tears. He count every tear you have wept. He right there with you. In the name of Jesus, give it to him. And you will feel much better, I guarantee. And then

on my situation. 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I'll be all right if the breath of the Lord, hallelujah, if the breath of the living God,

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1: God be the glory to God, be the glory to God, be the glory. Truly, Jesus Christ is Lord. He is the King of Kings, and He is the Lord of Lords. And we are to worship Him, praise Him, and glorify Him, for not only for all that He has done for us, but especially for who He is to each and every one of us, and all that He has done for us as well. Good evening, everyone. This evening, I will be coming before you from Matthew chapter 7, verses 13 through 14, and I will be reading out of King James Version first, and then I will read out of the Message Bible. The King James Version says, "Enter ye in at the straight gate, for wide is the gate, and broad is the way that leadeth to destruction, and many there be which go in thereat. Because straight is the gate that narrow is the way which leadeth unto life, and few there be that find it." Now, in the Message translation, it says it like this. It says, "Don't look for shortcuts to God. Don't look for shortcuts to God. There is no shortcuts to God. The market is flooded with surefire, easygoing formulas for a successful life that can be practiced in your spare time. Don't fall for that stuff, even though crowds of people do. The way to life, to God, is vigorous and requires total attention." Okay? And my question is, well, not really a question, but if I was to give this a subject or a title, it would be "Your Life's GPS." Which way are you going? Your Life's GPS. Which way are you going? Matthew 7, verses 13 and 14 contrasts two life paths: the wide gate, easy and popular, that leads to destruction, which is a life filled with worldly desires, self-centeredness, doing things the way people want to do things, living the way people want to live. And it has many who are following this path. And then there is the narrow gate that is difficult, sacrificial, and it's often unpopular, but lead to a true life with and in God. However, the only way that you can enter into this gate is that you have to live life according to the word of God. But many find this way because they embrace it's a few that find it because they embrace Jesus Christ as the only way, which requires diligent commitment to His teachings and the transformation of their hearts over minor outward appearances, meaning that you're in the world, but you're not of the world, meaning that you don't do things the way the world does things. You don't think the way that the world thinks. You don't behave the way that the world behaves. You behave and you do and you think the way that God has instructed us according to the standards of your word. And only few find this way. Only few find this way. So now, what does it mean when it says that wide is the gate and broad is the way that leads to destruction? The gate that is wide is a path that is of sin, selfishness, and worldly desires, and is easy and popular, attracting many people to travel on it, meaning that many people, the devil, he paints a picture just like he did with Eve in the garden. He paints a picture before people influencing people and attracting people to live the way that the world lives, to do things the way that the world does without God. As a matter of fact, you even go to the extreme to say, like he did with Eve, did God really tell you that? Is it really God's way? Are you really going to be punished or go to, you know, like be out of fellowship with God if you do things this way? Yes, but the devil is a liar in the name of Jesus. And for example, sin, selfishness, and worldly desires attract people through promises of immediate and instant pleasure. Sexually, you know, you have pleasure, you know, like they figure, you know, like if they be with a person, right, and they have a sexual desire that nothing, you know, it's okay, you know, it's only a one-night stand. No, it's, we're to be abstinent. We're to refrain from that. We're not to do those things, right? Using drugs and alcohol, right, for pleasure. No, especially when it comes to problem solving, you know, when people have problems that come up in their life, right, and they don't know how to handle, right, they'll resort to the drugs and alcohol so that they can forget about those problems. No, that's not going to help you to forget about the problem, because even after you put all that stuff in you, guess what? And the problem still won't be there. As a matter of fact, it even ruined your health in the name of Jesus. You know, even cheating on your income tax, right, to get more money. That's a spirit of greed, right? God said, you know, he don't mind us having money, but he said the love of it is the root to all evil, meaning that if we do things to get more money, that is not according to his word. That right there, you know, that's a worldly pleasure, right? Playing the lottery. Now, it may not say in the Bible about playing the lottery, but this is something that you're putting before God, right? God is the one that supplies all our needs, not that lottery, right? In the name of Jesus. So these are the things that they're talking about that is gives it's a promise of immediate and instant pleasure, status, or getting caught up in one's position in church, right? You got people, you know, like think that, you know, now that they're saved, they're holier than thou, you know what I mean? That they know more than God do and everything. No, no, no. God said we are to remain humble under his mighty hand, right? And he said in due season that he would exalt us, right? We're to remain humble. We're to have a spirit of humility. We don't know everything because we're apostle, prophet, pastor, evangelist, pastors, and teachers. We don't know everything still. We don't. We should remain teachable, because that's the reason why Jesus sent the Holy Spirit, so that the Holy Spirit can continue to teach us all that we have yet to learn. In the name of Jesus. So, but you got some people that were caught up because they're different, these different positions in church. Now that they know everything, if you go to correct them, oh, they get upset with you. And no, no. Or even if you don't do what they say do, and you want to do what God has already instructed you to do, that's not why we're in church. We're not in, you know, in leadership in church. We're not in leadership in church to tell people what to do. We're in leadership in church to guide them, to encourage them in the calling that they have already been called to by God in the name of Jesus. And if we see them doing something, right, we're to tell them out of love, right? But we're to also let them do what God has already instructed them to do and called them to do in the name of Jesus. So these are the things that they're talking about when it says getting caught up in one's position in church or on a job, right? Just because you're a manager on a job, that don't mean that you are in control of everybody or you have, you know, control over everybody. No, you're that manager so that you can make sure that they're doing things right, the way that they're supposed to do their job, right, in the name of Jesus. And gratification, which can be manifested as lust, right, greed, pride, boasting, and power, self-diligence, like eating too much, you know, you know, with certain foods, some of them, you know, that we're not supposed to be eating, you know, but we eat them anyway. And then we wonder why we have physical problems, right? We wonder why, you know, our blood pressures are up, right? We wonder why our sugar is always up, right? Well, if you know you're not supposed to eat the food, why are you eating it in the name of Jesus, right? And then people complain about their weight, that they're too big, and then, well, then cut down on eating food. You know what I mean? You know, ration out your food portions in the name of Jesus. And exercise. We're to exercise. See, God gave us stewardship over these bodies, right? And we're to take the, and be the good stewards over our bodies, right? But if we're treating our bodies in any kind of way by putting anything in them and not doing exercises, not, you know, working out, or, you know, like, at least walking, you know what I mean? But just sitting around eating, what do you expect? What do you really expect in the name of Jesus? So you're going to have physical and health problems, right? And even drugs and alcohol. Now, I know we're not, as the people of God, we're not supposed to be putting drugs and alcohol in our bodies, but some do. They drink wine, you know, but because they use that scripture in the Bible where Paul told Timothy to drink wine to settle his stomach. They use that as an excuse, right? Some of them, I'm not saying, whatever they do, that's between them and God. But then you have the opioids, the drugs, the over-the-counter drugs, right? Some people, they're taking drugs, right? If they feel a pain here, they're going to pop a pill in their mouth. If they, you know, and instead of praying and asking God to heal them, you know, yes, God does work his power through the medication, but we're not to depend on the medication. We depend on God. God is the healer. And Jesus said, with his stripes, we are already healed, right, in the name of Jesus. But, you know, you got some people that will go to the store and get these opioids, you know, these over-the-counter drugs and take these drugs, right? And then they wonder why, you know, like, the liver is being shot. They're wondering why, you know, like, different organs in their body is not functioning the way that they're supposed to, you know, because they're dependent on the drug and on God. God is the healer. And Jesus said, with his stripes, we are already healed, right, in the name of Jesus. But, you know, you got some people that will go to the store and get these opioids, you know, these over-the-counter drugs and take these drugs, right? And then they wonder why, you know, like, the liver is being shot. They're wondering why, you know, like, different organs in their body is not functioning the way that they're supposed to, you know, because they're dependent on the drug. It's being shot. They're wondering why, you know, like, different organs in their body is not functioning the way that they're supposed to, you know, because they're dependent on the drug. It's

made sacrifices, and they are obedient to God's instructions and standards. Therefore, only a few follow this path. Okay? So, for example, people who are willing to travel the straight and narrow path show it through unseen acts like daily prayer. You stay in prayer every day. You know, you pray, and then you stay and you listen to God and hear what God has to say to you. You spend time with him, right? You make time with him. Yes, some of us work during the course of the day, but even if you have to get up early in the morning or you go to bed, you know, a little later at night, you know what I mean? Spend time with him, you know what I mean? Spend time in prayer with him. Listen to him. He wants to spend time with you. He wants to. He wants us to spend time with him because he loves us just that much. He wants to tell us things that we know not in the name of Jesus. Bible reading, reading our word, staying in our word in the name of Jesus, because our word, the word of God is truth and it is light in the name of Jesus. The word of God is the final authority in our lives in the name of Jesus. The word of God will tell us what we need to know in the name of Jesus, because it's like a mirror searching the bones and the marrows of our heart in the name of Jesus. Yes. And spending time with God, giving generously, whether it's money, time, encouraging words, love, compassion, or resources that are provided. When we go out to do outreach ministry, when we see people on the street that are in need spiritually, that are homeless and caught up in drug and alcohol addiction, you know, stop and pray with them. You know, I was in a meeting today at our church, the church where I'm at, and we were talking about leaders and how leaders are to be in the church, right, and how the godly example that we are supposed to set before others. When you know, some people, if not most of them out there in the world, you know, that we meet up with that's like homeless or caught up in drug and alcohol addiction, most of them just want us to listen, not give, you know, what we are, our opinion to them, not, you know, wanting to beat them up with the word of God. No, some of them just want us to just listen because they have so much hurt and pain on the inside from being rejected by society, from feeling like no one loves them, from feeling like no one cares about them. Some people just want us to just listen. But some of us, we're so quick to give our opinion. We're so quick to tell them, well, you should do this and you should. Wait a minute. Just listen. Just listen to them in the name of Jesus. Hear what God is speaking to you through them, letting them know how they are and what they need. And then pray with them in the name of Jesus. So even loving those who have done you wrong. Yes, even people that who have done you wrong. We're to forgive them totally and be there for them in their time of need if they need help with something. Because in Romans 12, it says, when we do this, if we see our brother hungry, feed him. If we see him thirsty, give him drink. And by doing so, we will be heaping coals on their head, because they would be thinking, if after I done hurt her, after I done said that to her, after I done used profanity towards her, and then she's still willing to help me. She's still willing to love on me. You know, that's love covers a multitude of sins. But these are the people that stays on that narrow road. This is what they do in the name of Jesus. So, traveling. The way of showing you are traveling the path of the narrow and straight road is the way that we love others. And the way that we follow the example that Jesus did. Jesus never got mad. He never disowned anybody. He never forgot about anybody. He never turned his back on anyone. Even those who he knew that was going to crucify him, he still didn't turn his back on them. He said, Father, forgive them, for they know not what they do. So this is what we're to do. We're to follow the example of Jesus. We're to have a mind in us, which was also in Christ Jesus. We're to be Christ-like in the name of Jesus. So I thank you in the name of Jesus. Truly, this has been a blessing to be bringing forth the word.

0: 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And as I stated, I am a Passover outreach ministry. If you would like to donate to the outreach ministry, the outreach.
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1: 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Once again, the number is 267-210-6947. I'm Debbie Edwards, the storyteller. 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

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The hand of God is on this church. 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

Welcome to Prophetic Words for Your Breakthrough. It is time for your prophetic breakthrough. You will hear prophetic words for your transformation, for your elevation, for your restoration, for your reformation, and for your current situations. There will be words of revelation given for your elevation. Steve Lafreda is a servant and follower of our Lord Jesus Christ. Stephen J. Lafreda is in the office of Prophet Pastor. Now it is time to hear Servant Prophet Pastor Steve Lafreda.

lives inside of me. Give God all praise, all glory goes to God. That's a good way to live, giving God the glory. 1 Corinthians 10:31, that says, whatever you do in word or deed, whether you eat or drink, do all to the glory of God. Yeah, we are to do everything to the glory of God. God is so awesome. God is awesome. And we call this the prophetic hour because God speaks to us what we need to hear so we can do what he says, so we can better adjust to what he's doing in this last day. And whether we know it or not, he's pouring out his spirit upon all flesh. In the Bible, even in the first chapter of John, verse 33, he said, there's one coming after me that will baptize you with the Holy Ghost. I give God the praise. I give God the glory for that. I think I would like to read that to you. I give God the praise. I give him all glory. It's only because of God. It's Jesus. Man, John the Baptist always wanted them to bear witness of him, just like we should bear witness that he is the Son of God. He is the Lamb that take away sins. God sent Jesus to be a perfect lamb, a perfect sacrifice. It's all outlined in John 1. I'm thanking God. We get to John chapter 1, and I'll go to 33, which I'm doing right now. Glory be to God. And I know him not, but he that sent me to baptize with water. See, God sent us to do things. The same said unto me, upon whom thou shalt see the Spirit descending and remaining on him, the same is which baptizes with the Holy Ghost. And I saw and bear record that this is the Son of God. Now, that's so awesome. That's so awesome. We see in John chapter 1, we see at least four people that were called by God, and they immediately followed him. We thank God, Andrew, go get Peter. We thank God, Peter gets Andrew, and Andrew go gets Philip. I want you to hear this. So, I guess we got to do this. In the beginning was the Word, and the Word was with God, and the Word was God. I want you to know that Jesus is God. The same was in the beginning with God. All things were made by him. You go to Colossians 16, you find out that Jesus Christ made all things. And go to Colossians. You know, this is like, I want to tell you something. I have to follow the Spirit. The Spirit wants us to look at some things about Jesus Christ and how we are to witness like John did. And I'm turning right now to Colossians. Oh, God, I give you the praise. I give God all the glory. Thank you, Lord Jesus. Colossians chapter 1, verse 16. Let me get to that. I also want you to know why I'm doing this is because Jesus Christ is Lord. He's King of Kings. And we are to honor him. We are to put him first place. We are to use this word. He takes preeminence over all things. And they use another word that's in this chapter. You got to prefer him over every situation. We have to exalt Jesus wherever we go. And here it goes with this Colossians, Ephesians. Philippians, and I should be cautious right after Philippians. Yes, now 1:16. Listen to this. Colossians 1:16 says, for by him were all things created. Now, how about that? Jesus, all things are created by him. The whole world is upheld by the word of God. God wants us to speak the word in season and out of season. We're going to look at that. You know, we're going to look at decrees.
We thank you, Father God. We've got to decree and declare things shall be established. I give God the praise. I give God the glory. Thank you, Lord Jesus. I praise him. I praise him and I praise him and I praise him. I'm just going to just read Colossians 1:16 and let you know that God, that Jesus Christ, all things were created that are in heavens and that are in the earth, visible and invisible, whether they be thrones or dominions or principalities or powers. All things were created by him and for him, and he's before all things. And by him all things were consist. He was before everything ever started. And it is he. It is he, the head of the church, the head of the body, the church, who is the beginning, the firstborn from the dead, that in all things he might have what? Preeminence. Come on, he got takes preeminence. He takes preeminence. He takes preeminence. He's above all. We've got to exalt him. He is our righteousness, Jehovah Tiskabu. He is our sanctification, Jehovah Mekadesh. Yes, he is our peace, Jehovah Shalom. He is our, just right with us. He never leaves us nor forsakes us, Jehovah Shammah. Yes, he is our provider. Well, Jehovah Shammah, he's always there. Then Jehovah Jireh, he provides. You shall see the provision. I believe I will see the provision by faith. And then we go on and we give God the praise. We give God the glory in the matchless name of Jesus, the name that's above every name. Yes, and then we call him Jehovah Nisi, our banner, Jehovah Rohi, our shepherd. God, give God all the praise. And Jehovah Roi, Jehovah Rapha, Roi, either way, means the Lord that healeth thee. I am the I am. And tonight, God is letting us know that he created, that Jesus, that God, the Father, God, the Son, and God, the Holy Spirit, was all involved in creation. And Jesus Christ, he spoke the word. Man, and everything that existed, I give God praise, I give God glory in the matchless name of Jesus. And we're seeing that Jesus, he spoke this world into existence. All right, then we go down and just keep it going. For please the Father, that in him should all dwellness flow. Okay, well, it continues on. We will do that later. No, I don't even know if we should do this at all to go down. But we'll do it a little bit for clarity, and having made peace through the blood, through his blood of the cross, by him to reconcile all things unto himself by him. I say, whether there be things in the earth or things in heaven, and you that were sometimes alienated and enemies in your mind by your wicked works, yet you now have he reconciled made back to God by being one with God. We did this poem. The poem was, you already won because of what he has done. You have already won because of what he has done. You are one with the Son. You are one with the Son. And you are one with the Son. You already won because of what he has done. You are one with the Son. Thank you, Jesus. Because you already won because of what he has done. The bottom line is you already have what you're praying for because it's already been purchased for you. Your salvation, your healing. And that little poem tells you it's already done. It's already done because of what he has done. You're one in the Son. Wow. Thank you, Jesus. Glory be to God. And you're one with the Son. You're already one because of what he has done. So rejoice in the Son because you are going to get, you're going to receive everything he has done. Any of that poem gets you to reach out and notice everything's already done. So we go on like this. You that were sometimes alienated enemies in your mind by your wicked works, yet now he hath reconciled in the body of the flesh through the death
presents you holy and unblameable and unreprovable in his sight, because Jesus has washed and cleaned the worst kind of sinner there is. I'm giving God the praise. I'm giving God the glory. I'm cleaning him up. If ye continue in the faith, grounded and settled, be not moved away from the hope of the gospel is Jesus Christ. He is the blessed hope, and then we have the hope of eternal life, which ye have heard, and which was preached to every creature which is under heaven, whereof I, Paul, am a minister, who now rejoice in my sufferings for you, and fill up that which is behind of the afflictions of Christ in my flesh, for his body's sake, which is the church. His body is the church. Wow, that's good. So that was Colossians 1:16, and tells us that Christ deserves our preference. Going back to John, now listen to this, first chapter of John. In him was life, and the life was the light of men. Okay, we already went down to 2, that he made everything. All things were made by him, and without him was not anything made that was made. We were made to please God, Revelation 4:11. In him was life, and the life was the light of man. And the light shineth in darkness, and the darkness comprehendeth it not. And the light shineth in darkness, and the darkness comprehendeth it not. There was a man sent from God whose name was John. So we should act like John in many ways. The same came for a witness. We are a witness, to bear witness of the light, that all men through him might believe. He was not that light, but was sent to bear witness of that light. That should be our role. We're getting down to the point that God, that Jesus Christ is the Son of God. Jesus Christ is God. Jesus Christ created everything before the foundations of the world. We're coming down to the fact that this is what we said thus far, that everything consists for God. Everything consists by God and for God. We got down to the role of John the Baptist. Let us know that we are to be witnesses. And John the Baptist said several times, this is the Son of God, and that he's not, John the Baptist is not even worthy to latch his shoes, because there's one that baptizes in the Holy Spirit. And that's 1:33 of John. And we were getting aware that God, right now, we're spiritual people. We've been born of the Spirit. We are the witness. We are the witness. We're the witness of the power of God, and know that the Holy Spirit will help us walk in our destiny and our purpose. And we give him God the praise. That's what's covered thus far. Now we're going to keep it going. He was not that light, but was sent to bear witness of that light. That was the truth. That was the true light, which lighteth every man that cometh into the world. So everybody knows that there's a God. Everyone knows that there is a God. And he was, now listen to that, he was in the world, and the world was made by him. See, there it goes again. And the world knew him not. They just didn't know. They were looking for someone else in a different light, coming in glory and power. Jesus came as a suffering servant, and people missed it. They missed who he was, because they were looking for the King of Kings coming in all glory, majesty, with an entrepreneurage. But no, Jesus came as a lamb, a perfect lamb, slain from the foundation of the world, that we might be the righteousness of God in Christ Jesus, and that we will just walk with him and give him all the glory. So we're just going, he came unto his own, and his own received him not. So he came to his own, the own didn't receive him not, and that's how the Jewish people got engrafted in. We're engrafted in, and we're walking in the glory. Listen to this, verse 12. But as many as received him, to them gave he power to become sons of God, to them that believe on his name, which were born not of blood, nor of the will of the flesh, nor of the will of man, but of God. We're born of God. We're new creations. God created us to be just like his Son. Yes. And the Word was made flesh
and dwelt among us. And we beheld his glory. Come on, always glory. Glory's in there. Come on, glory's always there. When the more you go after Jesus, the more you're going to get in the glory. The glory as of the only begotten of the Father, full of grace and truth. John bare witness of him, cried, saying, this was he of whom I spake. He that cometh after me is preferred. I get that word underlined, preferred. Jesus is preferred above every man. For he was before me, when he's God. And of his fullness have all we received grace for grace. We're in God's grace now. Grace is walking in his dominion. Walking in, for by grace you are saved. For by grace you are saved through faith, not of works, lest any man shall boast. And when we have the grace of God, great grace, it's God's ability, God's ability for us to walk in dominion, take dominion. Grace is every gift. Gracias. Be very thankful for the grace that's on you. Grace is an endowment of God to walk in a dominion and power. Okay, so anyhow, that's grace. For the law was given by Moses, but grace and truth by Jesus Christ. Grace. You know, just God's unmerited favor. Grace. No man has seen God at any time. The only begotten Son, which is in the bosom of the Father, he has declared him. The Father will declare him. And this is the record of John when the Jews sent priests and Levites from Jerusalem to ask him, who art thou? And he confessed, denied not, but confessed, I am not Christ. And they asked him, what is it then? Art thou Elijah? And he says, I am not. Art thou a prophet? And he said, he answered, no. Wow, look at that. Then said they unto him, who art thou? That we may give an answer to them that sent us. What sayest thou of thyself? And he says, I am a voice. This is in Isaiah 40. He says, I am the voice of one crying in the wilderness, make straight the way of the Lord, as said the prophet Elisha. Make step straight, make straight, walk on, walk straight to the Lord, be straight to him, because you're getting everlasting life. In the name of Jesus. What sayest thou thyself? And he says, I am the voice of one crying in the wilderness, make straight the way of the Lord, as said the prophet

then if thou be not that Christ, nor Elijah neither, that of the prophet. John answered, saying, I baptize with water. Yeah. But there standeth one among you whom you know not. He it is who coming after me is preferred. There's that word preferred. Remember that. Preferred before me, whose shoes latches I am not worthy to unloose. And Jesus Christ is so awesome, so big, so glorious. He is a friend. He's a friend. Let's stick it close than a brother. Now let's kick it into prophesying. I was just going to read that whole thing about John. This whole thing, it says the people that he called. And then John revealed that he is the Lamb of God. And summarize it so we can go into a prophetic moment. And 36, it says, and looking upon Jesus as he walked, he said, behold, the Lamb of God. And there was two disciples. So this is why I wanted to get how they were called. And the two disciples heard him speak, and they followed him. Then Jesus turned and saw them following, and says unto them, what seek ye? And they said unto them, Rabbi, which is to say, which is being interpreted, Master, where dwellest thou? And he said unto them, come and see. And they came and saw where he dwelt, and abode with him that day. For it was about the tenth hour. One of the two which heard John speak and followed him was Andrew, Simon Peter's brother. One of the two which heard John speak was Andrew, Simon Peter's brother. Okay, so we got heard him speak and followed him. One of the two which heard John speak and followed him was Andrew, Simon Peter's brother. So we got Andrew. Okay, we got Simon Peter. He first findeth his own brother Simon and said unto him, we have found the Messiah, which is being interpreted the Christ. So we got Andrew. Andrew goes, gets Peter. Okay, that's two. And he brought him to Jesus. And when Jesus beheld him, thou art Simon, the son of Jonah, which shall be called Cephas, which is by interpretation a stone. So we got Andrew finding Peter. So, and Jesus getting Andrew. He says, we're looking where you lie down. He said, let me show you. Anyhow, we give God the praise. We give God the glory in the matchless name of Jesus. And God's still calling people, and he's calling us to follow him like we never followed him before. I'm going to look at these four people, and I want you to know that there's some characteristics in all of it. Is follow me, follow me, follow me, and my might, my power, my wisdom. Oh, wow. Thank you, Jesus. Let's do that, because the wealth of the sinner is laid up for the just, and God wants to talk to some of us in the name of Jesus. Okay, here we go. It says, thou art Simon. Okay, and remember that Simon is called the stone. He says, who do men say that I am? And Matthew 16 says, Peter says, thou art the Christ, the Son of the living God. That's what he locked into. That's what he witnessed about. Thou art the Christ, the Son of the living God. And then Jesus says, blessed are thy Simon Bar-Jonah. Flesh and blood did not deliver that unto you, but my Father which is in heaven. Glory be to God. God's confirming his word. He's holding up everything by his word. Give God the praise. Okay, keep it going. The day following, Jesus would go forth into Galilee and find Philip. So he found Philip. He said unto him, follow me. What did Philip do? Now, Philip was from Bethsaida, the city of Andrew and Peter. And Philip findeth Nathanael. Yeah. And Nathanael saith unto him, we have found him,

of whom Moses in the law and the prophets did write, Jesus of Nazareth, the son of Joseph. And Nathanael said unto him, Can there be there any good thing come out of Nazareth? Philip said unto him, Come and see. So we got Philip and Nathanael. Jesus saw Nathanael coming to him and said unto him, Behold, the Israelite, indeed, in whom is no guile. And Nathanael said unto him, Whence knowest thou me? And Jesus answered and said unto him, Because before that Philip called thee, when thou wast under the fig tree, I saw thee. Nathanael answered and says, Rabbi, thou art the Son of God. Thou art the King of Kings. Jesus answered and said unto him, Because I said that I saw thee under the fig tree, believest thou? Thou shalt see greater things than these. Out there on the radio land, you're going to see greater things. Listen to this. And he said unto him, Verily, verily, I say unto you, Hereafter ye shall see heaven open and the angels of God ascending and descending upon the Son of Man. All right, so we got the first chapter of John done. And we give God the praise, and there's a lot of nuggets in there. Which one nugget is that Jesus Christ had, there was a Lamb of God over his name. And John the Baptist saw it, communicated that, and it came back that Jesus Christ is the perfect Lamb that takes away sins. And not only does he take away sins, he baptizes us in the Holy Spirit, 1 Corinthians 12:13. Yes, and we move into the body of Christ, and then Jesus Christ baptizes us into the body of Christ, and the Holy Spirit baptizes us into the body of Christ, and then Jesus Christ baptizes us with the Holy Spirit. The baptism of the Holy Spirit is real every day out there in Radio Land. I'm asking the Holy Spirit to come upon you right now and fill you with the Holy Ghost. I'm thanking God. Don't say no more English words. Just ask, say, Father, fill me with the Holy Spirit. And then start, just wait. And then you just be filled and be filled, because God wants you to be filled, because you're going to be using in the last day, and you want to be filled with the Holy Spirit. Because we're taught, because Joel says, I'm going to pour out my Spirit upon all flesh. Your sons and daughters shall prophesy. Your young men shall see visions, and your old men shall dream dreams. And this, we're talking about the Spirit of God hovering over America. Just like it did in Genesis 1, 1 and 2, it hovers over. But it's hovering over, let's say right now, it's over America, because we will be a lighthouse to the world once more. God's going to use America, because America has a covenant with him. We're moving 250 years. We're going to celebrate America, the Spirit of America. The Spirit of America is really the Holy Spirit. We will not quit, because the Holy Spirit will not let us quit. Jeremiah wanted to sit down on God. But what happened was in Jeremiah 20, verse 9, he says, I can't sit down on God because there's fire shut up in my bones. It's God working in us both to will and do his good pleasure. It was all about creating me a clean heart, renew a right spirit. Try me, search me, and see if there's any wicked thing in me. And lead me into the path of everlasting life. Remove all wickedness in the name of Jesus. Anything in the heart that's not of you. Blessed are the pure of heart. They shall see God. I give God all the praise, and I give God all the glory. Thank God for the pure of heart. Blessed are the pure of heart. They shall see God like we never saw him before. Peace, endeavor to keep the unity of the Spirit in the bond of peace. It takes a little bit of effort, but take that little bit of endeavor to keep the unity of the Spirit in the bond of peace. Come on. In the name of Jesus, I pray, Father God, for all those that I'm praying, Father God, for all the beautiful saints in the name of Jesus. I give God all praise and all honor and all glory to God in the name of Jesus. It's not by might nor by power, but it's by my Spirit, saith the Lord of hosts. God is doing something. He's gathering the saints, and he's bringing them into a place of unity, a place of warfare, a place of worship, a place of being a servant, a place of worship, a place of honoring God. He's bringing you to that place. Genesis
yes, Genesis 28:15 says, I'm gonna be with you till you get to that place. God's gonna be with you till you get to that place. He said that to Jacob, and Jacob got to that place, and then he says, I'm gonna be with you on the way back. You're gonna have to come back here. And that's exactly what happens. When God gives you a word, he will fulfill that word. Write that down. I'm thanking you, but that's in Isaiah 46:10b and Isaiah 46:11b. He says, listen, I'm giving you, I'm the end from the beginning. And when I speak something, it will come to pass. It's my good pleasure. It's my good pleasure to do what I said, I will do. I will do this. I will fulfill the purpose you're called for. I call out Isaiah. Isaiah will fulfill God's purpose. He came to the church and just kept on sowing. God's going to bless him for doing that. I give God the praise. I give God the glory. I thank God for Clifford Spurrell. God's redoing him. I thank you for Yolanda out there. Where's she at? I got to see her. Come on, Yolanda. Come on, Yolanda. But God's working something beautiful in her life. And I thank Maurice. Maurice is going after a job. And God's opening up that situation for him. I thank God for Charlotte Johnson getting sweet sleep and God opening up a door for her. God is doing something suddenly, something supernatural, a sudden move of God. God is doing something very special in this last day. Acts 19:11 says that God has some special miracles through the handkerchief of Paul. What we're saying is that God's got miracles in the church. He's got a miracle with your name on it. There's a transformation going on in America. There's a transformation. There's a power happening, a transformation, a power, a glory, a transformation, a power, and a glory, a power, and a glory, and a power. Everything, when we look at that, Jesus came. He came, and it was about when you got to know him, you moved into the glory. My God, in the name of Jesus, the word glory is found over and over again. Jesus came to bring us into glory, from glory to glory. And 2 Corinthians 3:18, as we go, behold him through a glass dimly, we're changed into his image by the Holy Spirit from glory to glory. There's a power present to heal. And we talk about the baptism of the Holy Spirit in John 1. We talk about John saying that that Jesus Christ is the Lamb of God to take up away sins. We see the four people that is called in John 1, Peter and Philip and Nathaniel. Glory be to God in the name of Jesus. And Andrew, they just were following. We are the followers of God. We follow him by the Spirit. We follow him in a yielding heart. We follow him willingly. We follow him rejoicing. We are followers of the Lord Jesus Christ in the name of Jesus. There's a power present on this line to heal. Luke 5:17b. There's a power of the Lord is present to heal. This power comes from God. He's healing diseases even right now. He's healing diabetes. He's healing people with leg problems in the name of Jesus. He was wounded for our transgression. He was bruised for our iniquity. The chastisement of our peace was laid upon him, and by his stripes we are the healed. Healing is the children's bread, Matthew 15:22. And she kept on pressing. Man, I'm telling you, just without going too far into it, for time's sake, she just, this lady just said, have mercy, have mercy. She had faith in the mercy of God. And she just kept on going after him. So Jesus says, we only came to his own tribe. He came to the Jewish people. It was to the gospel to the Jew, then to the Gentile. For I'm not ashamed of the gospel of Christ, for it's the power of God unto salvation, first to the Jew, then to the Gentile. It's a power being to save you. It's a power, but as many as receive him, to them gave me power to become sons of God. This is all in John 1. I give God the praise. We move into his glory.
Elamash, for the Roman God is pouring out his glory. He's pouring out his glory. Yes, he's pouring out his spirit. And he's, when the, it's not just a crossover, it's a takeover. God's taken over his church. God has taken over America. It's a, like a tsunami in the spirit realm. God's taken you over so you walk in his power and his might and give him the glory, and that you will get to the place where he got, where he assigned to you. You'll walk in destiny. You'll give him the glory. When you find your purpose, you commit yourself to it, and he will bring it to pass. We give God the praise. We give God the glory. For it's not by might nor by power, but it's by my spirit in this hour. It's learning to flow in the spirit. They that are led by the spirit, they are the sons of God. And we give them God praise because the power of the Lord is present to heal. Luke 5, 17b. God is sending his healing anointing to America. He's sending his healing virtue down and down and down and down till it hits America. And yes, the lame shall walk, the blind shall see. Yes, yes, yes, yes, you will walk. Rise and walk in Jesus' name. The resurrection power is out there. The same spirit that raised Christ from the dead dwells in your mortal bodies and able to quicken it. God is quickening bodies right now. Joints are being healed. Legs are being healed. Hips are being healed. Hearts are being healed. Blood pressure is being stabilized. In the name of Jesus, there is a power of the Lord present to heal. Yes. Well, it's so sad to see one of our brothers in the hospital, Wayne. He is there, he's there, he's, Wayne is there. It's a thing. But see, he has a wish. Wayne has a wish. He wants to go up to heaven. And so what do you do in a case like that? You come into the hospital, you listen to him, you pray for him, and you discern God's will. You see, you discern his motivation, you discern what the will of God is. And we're going to pray on Wayne to let the Holy Spirit comfort him. And we're praying that we're just listening and we're praying. We're listening and we're praying. We're listening and praying. As soon as he, you know, you just look, there's some things you have to discern in the spirit. But one thing is for sure, if Wayne has any desire, and he says to me, I desire one more chance. And I was a chaplain one time, and the first patient says, hey, chap. He wasn't eating. I said, what's up? Why you ain't eating? He says, I don't like this food here. He was a strong black man. He was really strong. He said, I don't like this champ. And he says, I don't like this food here. I said, what do you like? He says, I like, I think it was Roy Rogers back in the day. He says, I want some chicken wings. So I'm going to buy some chicken wings. And we had chicken wing therapy. We had chicken wing therapy. He would eat those chicken wings and we would laugh. We would laugh, and there was a white social worker that shut down his place and was writing down a list that says, you know, this man is going to go to the hospice. This man is going to die because he had cancer. But he had a dream one time. He says he was in this place in a little box, and I was in there with him, and he says, what are we going to do? And I said, don't worry, champ. I said, don't worry, William. His name was William. I'm going to get out of here. Anyhow, cancer got in transmission. He came out. He lived. He was living. He was driving a car, cooking for himself, meeting his friends. He came to the church. Man, it was just a rehab. And then he couldn't wipe the backside. 6 months later, he couldn't wipe his backside. So he signed himself back in. And he says, I want a second chance. He got that. He was motivated for that second chance. And God is a God of a second chance. Somebody's going to get a second chance out there, just like Moses on the backside of a desert. And he was there for 40 years. And at that point in time, God's getting people that are in his permissive will and bringing them into his perfect will. He was a shepherd, and then God moved them into being a prophet. And that prophet, he led them for 40 years to the land of milk and honey. He took them out of, God used them to take the Israelites out of Egypt and bring them into a place of victory, a place of mental state. See, they came in with a victimization attitude. But at the end of the day, the Joshua and Caleb spirit, they were of a different spirit. They gave themselves
totally to God, but to going back, that they just kept on walking and walked and they walked for 40 years. It was an 11-day journey because of the disobedience of the 10 spies that ended up, God, a judgment came for 40 years for the 40 days that they spied out the land. But we're in a Joshua generation. You're going to possess your possession. He's shifting you. He's shifting and going back to America. America's being transitioned by God. God's visiting in America. America will be strong again because of Jesus Christ. He is redoing America. He's reshaping America. He's taking all the dead weight out. He's bringing in people. It's a change of the guard. It's a change of the guard. He's taking out the Sauls and he's bringing in the Davids. And he's bringing in, he's getting the pastors that are pastors after his own heart. Jeremiah 3 and 15 says, I'm raising up pastors after my own heart. Jeremiah 23:4, I'm raising up shepherds after my own heart that will feed you knowledge and understanding. Yes, that you will be fed faith, and it's all things are possible to them that believe. And the power of the Holy Spirit is reshaping America, just like the Holy Spirit is hovering over in Genesis 1 to redo, to replenish, to remultiply, to everything to redo. I give them God all praise and all glory. Father God, in the name of Jesus, I give God all praise and all honor in the name of Jesus, the name that's above every name. We already get, we looked at John, and John, so the whole thing with John is to let us know that Jesus Christ is God. He's the Son of God. He's the Lamb that taketh away the sins of the world. I give God all the praise. Not only is that, he's the baptizer of the Holy Spirit. Right in the book of John, we see salvation and we see the baptism of the Holy Spirit. There will be salvations like never before. You're going to see stadiums full, but you're going to also see the Spirit baptize people. They're going to be so loaded with the Holy Spirit. People are coming, the harvest is right now. In the name of Jesus, we're hitting the streets. I pray, Father God, for all the families that I saw today. There was a couple salvations. There's one that hasn't been walking with God. He got saved. He received Christ. Other ones received Christ. In the name of Jesus, and we're praying that God, they come and find a church, but the Holy Spirit is moving. The Holy Spirit is transforming. John came to witness. We are to come to witness that Jesus Christ is how? He's the Son of God that takes away the sins of the world. He baptizes us in the Holy Spirit. There is a move of God in America. We're saying all these people coming to Philadelphia. God's up to something in Philadelphia. He's bringing people into Philadelphia. If he brings them in for the World Cup, why can't he bring them up for the revival that's coming? There's a revival coming to Philadelphia. Philadelphia will be in the news just like it was in the beginning when William Penn came and made the holy experiment where the 13 colonies came in, and that they wrote the Constitution in Philadelphia. We thank you, Lord Jesus, that there will be a move in Philadelphia. There will be signs, wonders, and miracles, God. I thank you for the prophetic anointing. You will rise up and shine, for the light has come, and the glory of God has risen on thee. I pray anyone out there that needs the baptism of the Holy Spirit, in Luke 11 and 13, it says, if anyone wants to be filled with the Holy Ghost, you just ask. It says, when you ask for bread, will he give you a stone? When you ask God, will he give you a scorpion? No, he will not give you a scorpion. He'll give you the Holy Spirit. So what you do is you say, Father, fill me with the Holy Spirit. And don't say no more English words, none, zero. And just do like they did in Acts 2. They began to speak as the Spirit gave them utterance. Baptize the people out there with power. Let there be power just to fall into your homes, into your churches, and to wherever you are. The baptism of the Holy Spirit is real. Fill people to overflowing, like on the day of Pentecost when they were all there in one accord in one place with the right attitude, with expectation and anticipation. Don't say no more English words. Baptize them, fill them with power. Acts 1:8 says, you shall receive power, and after that the Holy Ghost comes upon you, and you shall be witnesses in Jerusalem, Judea, Samaria, to the othermost parts of the earth. Let the power fall on you now. Let the Holy Spirit fall on you.
fill you to overflowing, refresh you, revive you. In the name of Jesus, the Holy Spirit will fall. It is falling. It says in Joel's prophecy, in the last day, I will pour out. The Holy Spirit's being poured out. Being poured out on you. Yes, we preach the new birth and we preach the baptism of the Holy Spirit. And that's what happened in John chapter 1. Let the fire fall, let the fire fall. You'll be baptized with Holy Ghost and fire. Let it fall on you. Let it transform you. Let it transform your ministry. Let it transform you. Let it transform your marriage. Let it transform you, Lord Jesus. Let it transform you. Let it transform you. Let there be transformation and revelation and manifestation and manifestation and demonstration. Yes, let there be a manifestation. In John 14 and 23, it says, the Father and the Son will make his abode in you in the name of Jesus. Yeah, and then in John 14 and 21, it says, the Holy Spirit, God, the Father and the Son will come into you and will manifest themselves. There will be manifestations and demonstrations. The baptism of the Holy Spirit is happening now. Be baptized with the Holy Spirit. Open up your mouth and speak and give them the glory. In Acts 10:38, we have Jesus coming in. This is another phase. There's a healing. Healing is the children. Anyhow, when Peter was preaching, the Holy Spirit fell right in the middle of this preaching and began to speak in tongues and magnify God. I give God the praise. I give God the glory in the matchless name of Jesus, the name that's above every name. Every knee shall bow and every tongue confess that Jesus Christ is Lord. I give him praise. And there's like, I give God praise. I give him praise. I give him praise. I give him praise. I give him praise. I give him praise for what he's doing in America. I give him praise for changing the guard. Hang on something here. Hang on. Thank you, Jesus. I'm giving God all praise and all glory goes to God. Thank you, Jesus. Thank you, Lord Jesus. There's a power present to touch. He's touching people now. He's healing people. He's delivering people. The spirit of fear is coming off in the name of Jesus. Bless the people at WTMR radio station. Bless Tyrone and Daniel and Pat and Sister Debbie and the CEO, Michael. We're praying, Father God, bless the station to be an outreach to the church, to the body of Christ in the name of Jesus. Now, I am telling you three things because I'm getting close to three. Three is a very powerful thing. I'm going to talk about three. Oh, my God. In the name of Jesus is moving. I give God all praise and all glory in the matchless name of Jesus. I'm going to work some things in here. But anyhow, the power of God is here to send healing to all that's listening. Healing is the children's bread. Not only does he baptize you in the Holy Spirit and you get born of the Spirit, and he says what he has done in the Son makes you already one. You already won. Because you already won. You're already one. And you're one with the Son. And you're already one for what he has done. I give God the praise. I give God the glory. He is King of Kings. He's Lord of Lords. He's the bright morning star. He's Alpha and Omega. I give him God praise and honor and glory in the matchless name of Jesus. It's already done. You already won, W, because you're one with him. In other words, Jesus, for what he has done, you already won. In other words, it's already done. Whatever you're trusting God for, it's already done. It's already done. Your healing's already done. Give him the praise. It's already done in the name of Jesus. Your deliverance is already done. That job you're seeking for, it's already done. That promotion's already done. Your destiny is already done. Oh, God's moving strong. It's God working in you both the will and do his good pleasure. It is God. It is God. It's God's power. It's his might. All power belongs to God. I told you once and I told you twice. Power belongs to God. Psalm 62:11. There's a power present. It says power belongs to God.
Luke 5:17b, the power of the Lord is present to heal. God is healing people. He's opening up eyes. He's touching eyes in the name of Jesus. You will not be surprised, but the hand of God is out here. It's out here reshaping America, reshaping the schools, reshaping. It's called reformation. In revival, there's reformation. There's restoration. Reformation. He's reforming the hot jails. He's reforming hospitals. He's reforming America. And all this stuff, all this wickedness is being, you're going to see there will be wickedness, but there's going to be righteousness. There's going to be holiness. There's going to be a wave of holiness, a wave of revival. It's going to sweep in the sinner in the name of Jesus. There's a clean sweep, and God's cleaning things up. There's a power. You're going to see more prayer. You're going to see people magnifying God. We're giving God all of the glory, and all the praise goes to God. He's able to do exceedingly abundantly above all that we can ask or think. The greater is he that's in. Yes, the I am. The I am is here. The I am is visiting you. The I am is fixing you. The I am is touching ministries. The I am is healing bodies. The I am is instructing. And he says, I'll instruct thee and teach you in the way in which thou shalt go. I've got the I am is giving you power and authority to stand, just to reign and rule with Jesus Christ. Romans 5:17. The I am is with you. To own Jesus, Jesus, Jesus. Jesus, Jesus, Jesus. Yes, we're the potter, we're the clay. We're going to give him the glory. Yeah, we lift them up high, lift them up high, lift them up high. You will not be denied. Draw nigh, you will not be denied. He has heard your cry. He has heard your cry out there in radio land. He will touch your knees. Yes, Yolanda, he will touch your knees. He will remove the pain. In the name of Jesus, I give God all the praise. He will remove that situation. In the name of Jesus, God is healing things that seemed impossible. But with man, it is impossible. With God, all things are possible. He's able to give you a hundredfold blessing. Yes, he is. He's the wealth of the sinner is laid up for the just. Not only will he save you, not only will he fill you with the Holy Ghost, not only will he heal you, but not only that, he will cause you to prosper. For the wealth of the sinner is laid up for the just. Yeah, my God shall supply all your needs according to his riches in glory by Christ Jesus. There will be a shift. God will put money in your hands. There's going to be a sudden breakthrough of money. God's going to just an oil shake. He will give you creative ideas. Man, the lady just had a cup of oil in her house, and she went to the prophet, and he says, listen, I lost my husband, and they're trying to take my two sons. And she was in a place that she of need, but she was also in a place of hearing, and she was at a place of obeying. She was at a place of trust. She went to the man of God, and sometimes you got to go to where the Spirit is. Don't run from the Spirit. In the name of Jesus, I give God all praise, all honor, and all glory goes to God. And when she went, she was instructed to go get some barrels. God is filling barrels. He's filling barrels. He's filling it up with oil. Oil represents the Holy Ghost. The oil represents wealth in the natural, but in the spiritual, it represents the Holy Ghost. God's still filling people up with the Holy Spirit. One, filling you up with joy, filling you up with peace, filling you up with prosperity, filling you up with healing. Every barrel represents healing, joy, peace. Where all the barrels were filled up, God's filling people up and touching people. He's touching people, and he's touching people. And when all the battle seed, he was told to go into the secret place and shut the door, and her and her family, with the family miracles are going to happen. You and your family are going to have miracles. Those that lost their husband, God says, I'm going to be your provider. I'm going to be your husband. I'm going to touch you in the name of Jesus. God is touching families. God says, I'm going to turn the father's heart to the children's heart, the children's heart to the father's heart. He says in Psalm 68, let God arise, his enemies be scattered. As wind blows away the smoke and as fire burns the wax, so shall my presence cause your enemies to perish, because God will fight your battles. And it goes down to say in Psalm 68:6, it says that, it says Psalm 68:6, I'm going to bring solidarity in the family. Isaiah 32:18 says, my people shall live in a peaceful habitation. He's blessing homes right now.
Yes, he's turning us. And Malachi 4 and 5, he says, I'm turning the father's hearts to the children. And I give God praise, and I give God all the glory for that. Isaiah 32:18, my people live in a peaceful habitation. Fire is falling, fire is falling, and causing families to be touched right now. All those family members that have gone astray, God, touch them, convict them, strengthen them, help them in the name of Jesus, God. Every lying spirit, every accusation spirit, we bind in the name of Jesus. We loose the power of God. We loose unity in the body of Christ. Jesus is working in unity. He's getting all kinds of denominations and all kinds of people to come together on one accord in one place. And there's going to be a divine explosion when we see that unity, when he sees that harmony. How good and pleasant it is, how good and pleasant it is for brothers to dwell together in unity. It's like the ointment that comes down Aaron and Hur's beard, even down to their skirts, and God commands a blessing, even life forevermore. Yes, God said there will be unity. But going back to that lady, she said that all them barrels will be filled. It will be filled with the Holy Ghost. But in the natural, it will be filled with oil. And she went to the prophet. The prophet says, sell it and live the rest of your life. And I heard the scripture verse in Job 36:11. If you seek the Lord in the name of Jesus, you'll live in prosperity and pleasure all the days of your life. And I heard in 2 Chronicles 26. Oh, Jesus, Jesus, Jesus. Number 5, as long as he sought the Lord, he prospered. Prosperity is coming to the church. Healing is coming to church. And then I hear the scripture verses say in Isaiah 33:6, it says, wisdom and knowledge is the stability of times. God's pouring out the spirit of wisdom so that you can make Holy Ghost decisions. Yes, the spirit of wisdom and understanding, the spirit of might and counsel, the spirit of the fear of the Lord, knowledge of God. But he's pouring out, it says, wisdom and knowledge. You see, it says that I might know him and the power of his resurrection, man be made conformable unto his death. Yes, there's a power present to heal. The power of the Lord is here to heal. Yes, that I might know his healing. Yes, that I might know him as Lord and Savior. That I might know him and the power. Yes, that I will know his resurrection power. That I will walk in the glory. This is that season of power. This is the hour of power. This is the Holy Ghost time. He's raising you up for such a time. Mordecai said that to Esther. Yeah, he's raising you up for such a time as this. You will go forth in his might and his power. There will be deliverance in this hour. He's strengthening you with might by his spirit in the inner man, that Christ might dwell in your heart by faith, that you be rooted and grounded in love. Maybe you'll comprehend with all the saints what is the breath, life, and death, and know the love of Christ that passes knowledge. Oh, Jesus, Jesus, Jesus, on the main line, call him up and tell him what you want. But there's a time appointed for every man. I thought on this as a time. There's a time to love. There's a time. Yeah. Isn't that a good one? That's a time. There's a time to pray, a time to fast. There's a time. And when we go to Ecclesiastes chapter 3, you find out there's a time. Well, Israel in Chronicles 12:32, the sons of Issachar knew what time it was. Oh, God, I give you the praise. I give you the glory in the matchless name of Jesus. It's time to walk in the power. It's time to be baptized in the Holy Spirit. It's time to be consumed and soaked in the glory of God. It's time to intercede. It's time to pray. It's time to move by the Spirit. As we learned today, it's a time to witness. John was a witness. It's a time to know that Jesus, the Lamb of God, who takes away the sins of the world, he is the Son of God. It is time. It is time. It is time. It is time to be filled with the Holy Ghost. It's time to be healed. It's time for the healing revival and the miracle revival is coming. A money revival. What means is that God is going to supply the needs of you so we can have revival, that we can set up things for God's people when they come out and we can meet their needs according to his riches in glory. There is a spirit being poured out. He is glory. He is the glory and the lift of your head. He's a shield around you. Yes, he is. He's a shield around you and the glory and the lifter of your head. Not only is a shield around you, the shield of favor is around you. That's in Psalm 5:12. He is the spirit of favor.
favor coming on you. He's rising you up for such a time as this. Arise, shine, for the light has come, and the glory of God is risen on thee. There's a power. There's a power. Jesus said in Acts 1:8, you shall receive power. Power. Not political power. Not the domination power, not ethnic power, but the Holy Ghost power. And you shall receive power, power from on high, Holy Ghost power. That means that the spirit of life in Christ Jesus has made me free from the law of sin and death. That means you can walk righteous. You can walk holy. For the kingdom of God is not meat nor drink, but it's righteousness, peace, and joy in the Holy Spirit. We are to move, live, and have our being in him. Acts 17:28 and Romans 14:17. Yes, the God has given you peace that passes all understanding. My peace I leave with you, not the peace of the world. God's given us supernatural peace. Understand this, that the faith is substance. Now faith is the substance. Now faith is the substance. God has a substance that he puts in you. Joy is a substance. Peace is a substance. Righteousness is a substance. When you're born of the Spirit, you have God's DNA. You have God's character. You have God's presence. You're transformed into his image. Oh, Jesus, Jesus, Jesus. I give God all the praise and all the glory in the matchless name of Jesus. There are reasons why people are to speak in tongues. Your tongues edifies you. And that, yes, it does. Yeah, it edifies you. Yes, and tongues is the initial sign that you're filled. Tongues will give you edification. And 1 Corinthians 14:4, he that speaketh in an unknown tongue edify himself. That's what it does. Go around the house and speak in tongues and come into the church and start edifying people. In the name of tongues reminds us of the spirit that's indwelling in us. We have a spirit that's indwelling in us. Yes, the Holy Spirit will help us make decisions. The Holy Spirit will work through us. The Holy Spirit will take of Jesus and bring it to us and show us. Oh, yes, yes. The Holy Spirit is our friend. We esteem him. We love him. We want to be around him. He will, when friends show different things to each other, share secrets. God, I give the, as the Holy Spirit is our comforter, he's our friend. He's the baptizer in the Holy Spirit. I give God all the praise. We'll be, number four, praying in tongues will keep our prayers in line with God's will based on Romans 8:26. Likewise, the Spirit, yeah, come on. Likewise, the Spirit also helps our infirmities. If we know not, we know not what we should pray for as we ought, but the Spirit itself maketh intercession for us with groanings which cannot be uttered. Is that praying in tongues will keep our prayers in line with God. That heal us.

Spirit, we are in your presence. Fill us with your power. Live inside of me. Welcome, Holy Spirit. God the praise. I give God the glory. Live inside of me. And the Holy Spirit, praying in tongues, stimulates our faith. That's reason five. I give God the praise. When I'm speaking in tongues, you know, I give God the praise. Praying in tongues keeps us free from worldly contamination. Scripture verse for that. But if there be no, there's a lot of things. Praying in tongues enables us to pray for the unknown. Number eight, praying in tongues gives a spirit refreshing. Tongues is for giving thanks. And number 10, speaking in tongues brings the tongue under subjection. Anyhow, out there in Radio Land, we love you. I don't know. I think it's going to end now because that song came on. So I'm going to end it now. Session is over. 5, 4, 3, 2, 1. Hallelujah. Thank you for the revelation. Glory to you, Father. Glory to you, Jesus. Glory to the Holy Spirit. In Jesus' name I pray. Amen. Glory.

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0: trust him, he'll do what no other doctor, no other physician. Can do. I'd like for somebody to come and help me down here, please. I don't know about you today, but being with this Roberta Martin in 1958, we recorded this song. But in 1987, God really made me realize. When Satan attacked my body with cancer, and the doctor said that if you live, you'll never be able to sing another gospel song. But
1: God, everything
0: that I thought was impossible. Oh, I've got to trust him, because he will do, God will do.
1: I said God will do,
0: but no other power.
1: No other
0: power. Holy Ghost power.
1: Holy Ghost power.
0: Holy Ghost power.
1: Holy Ghost.
0: Holy Ghost.
1: Holy Ghost.
0: Holy Ghost.

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0: It is 3:55 in the morning. Whatever you do, do not turn from this dial. 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

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Once again, the number is 267-210-6947. I'm Debbie Edwards, the storyteller. God bless.

deliverance, the miracles, signs, and wonders the Lord has for you. It's now time for Lift Up Your Voice Like a Trumpet Ministry with Apostle Lewis Grant. Stay right where you are and hear what the Lord has to say. Now here is Apostle Lewis Grant.

0: Well, praise the Lord and good morning to everyone in the radio land. We thank God for you in the name of the Lord Jesus Christ. Amen. We give honor unto our Lord and our Savior, Jesus Christ. Amen. The soon coming King. Amen. We thank God and we bless the Lord Jesus Christ for WTMR and everyone that is associated with them. We pray and we let that the Lord will bless them and that they are blessed in the Lord. Every last one of them are blessed at WTMR. May the Lord keep them and strengthen them in the name of the Lord. And we bless the name of the Lord for this opportunity to have this platform to be able to expound God's word and to, amen, speak to the people of God about, amen, about our Lord and Savior Jesus Christ and about salvation. Amen. And every other thing that is written in the word of the Lord. Amen. We thank God and we praise him for what he's going to do, what he's already doing, and what he's doing even at this hour. Amen. But we are in a season of blessings and a season of anointing and a season, praise God, of impartation. And so today we want to pray before we begin anything. We want to pray and talk to the Lord Jesus Christ. Let us pray. Father, in the mighty name of your son, Jesus Christ, we thank you. And we give you praise in the name of the Lord, for you are God, and there is none higher than you. Father God, we come before your throne humbly in the name of the Lord and submissive unto you. Father, we ask you in the mighty name of your son, Jesus, to bless us, give us wisdom and understanding of thy word. Open up our understanding that we may be able to understand the scriptures in the name of Jesus Christ. Father, I pray in the name of the Lord. Amen. For those that are listening this morning, for they have not found it robbery to be with us. Amen. To sit at their tent doors and hear what the Spirit of the Lord hath to say to the church. Father, I pray for healing, deliverance in Jesus' name. Let your prophetic word take its root in our lives and be spoken unto thy people in the name of Jesus. Give us the victory over the enemy as we know we have the power. Amen, of the Holy Ghost that was given unto us. Amen, in Jesus' name. I pray, O God, in the mighty name of the Lord, that them that are bound and them that are locked up behind prison walls, that they will hear the gospel. Amen, and be blessed and be healed and delivered and set free and saved in these last and perilous times. Father, we thank you for all things in Jesus' name. Have your way, Father God, in Jesus' name. Let your will be done, for I must decrease as you increase in the mighty name of Jesus. Do your thing, Father, and have your way. In the mighty name of our Lord and Savior, Jesus Christ, we pray. Amen and amen. Praise God. We thank God and we bless his holy name. Amen. As we looking and we seeing, amen, how, amen, the enemy is manifesting more and more every day. Amen. But I want to let everyone know, amen, on this broadcast that our God is doing the same thing. Amen. God is increasing more and more. He's blessing his people in the name of the Lord. He's calling for us, amen, to be ready, amen, to fight the good fight of faith. God is looking for us, amen, to be able to overcome the works of the enemy. Because he's coming, and he has come, amen, to offset us and to break our spirit. But God said, I've given you power over the enemy in the name of the Lord. So we pray in Jesus' name that everyone will be blessed in Jesus' name on this morning. Amen. We want to get a definition in Jesus' name on our text on today is, amen, God is God and God alone. Amen. Amen. Let me repeat that. God is God and God alone. Amen. You see, God is God. You don't need no help. And he's God alone. We're going to get a definition in Jesus' name. Amen. Coming from Prophetess Grant. Prophetess Grant, you ready?
1: Yes.
0: Amen. God bless you.
1: Good morning, everybody.
0: Yes, Lord.
1: Morning. I'm going to give you a definition.
0: Yes.
1: On God is God and God alone.
0: Mm-hmm.
1: God is God means It is a foundational declaration
0: mm-hmm.
1: of absolute supremacy, self-existent, and unrivaled authority. That means Yahweh, whom is the Christ, is the only true deity, completely independent of creation. the ultimate standard of truth, and the sole entity worthy of worship. He's self-existent. God depends on nothing else to exist.
0: Yes.
1: He reveals his name as I am who I am, meaning he is the ultimate uncaused reality, supremacy. The Bible frequently declares that the Lord your God is God, God of gods and Lord of lords. This does not validate false idols, but highlights that the one true God towers infinitely above any competing force or earthly worship. He's self-sufficient, unlike human rulers or pagan deities who require the service or counsel of others. God is the supreme standard of goodness and truth. He answers to no higher law because the God Almighty. He answers to no higher law because he alone is the standard who originates entirely from himself.
0: Yes.
1: Amen.
0: Amen. We thank God for that definition in the name of the Lord Jesus Christ. Amen. God is God and God alone. Amen. He don't need no help from nobody. Amen. God is God. Amen. He don't need nobody to hold his hand, amen, and lead him nowhere. For he is, amen, everything. Amen. Praise the Lord. He hangs on nothing. Amen. He is, amen, everything. Amen. He is self-created, self-made. Amen. There is none that made him, none that was able to form him. Glory to God. Amen. He is God all by himself. And this is what we need to understand. Amen, today in the name of the Lord, that there is no other God nowhere than Jesus Christ himself. Amen, that can speak this way or, amen, say the words that he say. Amen, praise God, as opposed to other so-called gods. There is none other God can say it. Amen. Why? Because they're dead. Amen. The God that we serve is alive. Amen. He's alive forevermore. That's why he is God all by himself. Amen. Praise the Lord. He don't need nobody to help him do anything. Praise God, because he only answers to his word. Glory to God Almighty, because it is he that he responds to. He responds to himself. Glory to God. Amen. So he didn't need nobody to introduce him. Glory to God. But he introduced himself to us. Glory to God. Amen. Amen, somebody. For God is God all by himself. Hallelujah. And we must realize and understand, amen, praise God, that there is no higher God over him. Glory to God. There's none that can say that they're higher than him, wider than him, lower than him. He is just God all by himself. He created all things. Amen. He created the universe. He created everything, the earth. And glory to God, the moon and the stars and everything, the galaxies. He is the creator of all of these things. Glory to God, everything that you see did not make itself, but God made everything that we see. Glory to God from Zion. Amen. So we want to thank God and bless his name. Amen. Being knowing this, glory to God. Amen. We have the attributes of God. We're supposed to have the characteristics of him. Amen. Whatever God say, praise God, he can do, we can do. Glory to God. Amen. God is not slack concerning his promise. What God said, he meant what he said. Amen. If we just believe, glory to God from Zion. Hallelujah. Amen. If he say, I am a healer, then he's a healer. If he say, I'm a deliverer, then he is a deliverer. If he say that I am a miracle worker, guess what? Then he is a miracle worker. Glory to God. Because in the scripture, we find that Jesus Almighty, God Almighty, amen, did miracles, wonders, and signs among the people. And they came into the knowledge of the Almighty God. Glory to God that he is God and that he stands alone. Glory to God in the mighty name of Jesus. So you see, we got to believe that God is God. And don't make no difference what the enemy do. No matter what he say, God gives, he has the last say. So God has the last say. That's why I say, let the redeemed of the Lord say soul. Come on, somebody. Amen. Come on, Prophet. Let's get with this first scripture in the name of the Lord. We're going to get into scriptures, and we're going to get into various scriptures in the name of the Lord. Amen. Because I believe in backing up the scriptures. Amen. I believe in backing up what I preach and teach. Amen. Through the Holy Spirit. Amen. Because the Holy Spirit ain't going to leave you, amen, dry and hanging around like you don't know what you're talking about. Somebody say amen. Amen. But the Holy Ghost going to give you understanding, because the Bible said that the Holy Ghost brings all things back to your remembrance in the name of the Lord. And there's the unction and the anointing comes from the Holy Spirit. Come on, what does it say?
1: Right now, we're going to be in Psalms. We're going to go to Psalms 100, and we're going to get 3.
0: Thank you, Father.
1: We're going to Psalms 100, and we're going to read verse 3.
0: Yes, Lord.
1: Know ye that.
0: This is what the word of God say now. Know ye not. Know ye that.
1: The Lord, he is God.
0: That the Lord, that he is God.
1: It is he.
0: It is he.
1: That hath made us.
0: That hath made us.
1: And not we ourselves.
0: And not we ourselves. So therefore, we can't claim nothing. Amen. We can't even claim the fact of the matter that we made ourselves. God made us.
1: Amen.
0: Amen, somebody. Somebody higher than us. Somebody that's over us. Somebody that knew us from the very foundation of the world. He made us. Glory to God. Come on.
1: Know ye that the Lord, he is God.
0: That he is God.
1: It is he that hath made
0: us. It is he, God Almighty, that made us.
1: And not we ourselves.
0: And not we ourselves.
1: We are his people.
0: We are who?
1: His people.
0: The Bible says we are his people. That means that he made us. Glory to God. Uh-huh.
1: And the sheep of his pasture.
0: And we are the sheep of his pasture. Glory to God. We are the ones that he created. He made us. Amen. We didn't have to go and make him. We didn't discover him. He made us. Glory to God. He made us. We have been made by the hand in the similitude of God. Amen, somebody. That's why he said, amen. Praise God. Amen. We are his people.
1: That's what he said.
0: He said, we are his people. Amen. Amen. And the sheep of the pasture. Come on.
1: Enter into his gate.
0: He said, do what?
1: Enter into his
0: gates. Now he's walking, but to enter into his gates.
1: With thanksgiving.
0: With thanksgiving.
1: And enter his court.
0: And enter his court.
1: With praise.
0: With praise.
1: Be thankful unto him.
0: Be what?
1: Be thankful unto him.
0: But you ought to be thankful for how he made you and created you and put you in the place of pastures, that you will sit down and eat and drink with him. You ought to be giving him glory, giving him praise. Magnifying him, looking to him for how he kept you. Now be thankful unto him of how he's been so good to us and how he has blessed us with food on our table. Amen. Why? Because he made us after his own likeness and image. Come on.
1: And bless his name.
0: And bless his name. We ought to be blessing him. We ought to be worshiping him. We ought to be praising him, magnifying him, preparing ourselves to meet him. Guess what? Because he's preparing to meet us. Glory to God. So we ought to be glorifying him and magnifying him and lifting up our hands and giving him praise and thanking him for what he's doing, what he has done. Come on.
1: For the Lord is good.
0: For the Lord is good.
1: His mercy is everlasting.
0: His mercy is everlasting.
1: And his truth endureth.
0: His truth endureth.
1: To all generations.
0: To all generations. So he introduced himself to all generations. Glory to God. And some generations don't listen. Some of them, they lost their blessing. But God said, this generation right here, I'm going to bless you. I'm going to move on you. I'm going to have you to prophesy and to speak things into existence in Jesus. Amen. I'm going to let you know, praise God, that now faith is the substance of things hoped for and the evidence of things not seen. I want you to speak the words of the truth. I want you to stand on my word. I want you to believe that I am God and there's none other. Generations don't listen. Some of them, they lost their blessing. But God said, this generation right here, I'm going to bless you. I'm going to move on you. I'm going to have you to prophesy and to speak things into existence in Jesus. Amen. I'm going to let you know, praise God, that now faith is the substance of things hoped for and the evidence of things not seen. I want you to speak the words of the truth. I want you to stand on my word. I want you to believe that I am God and there's none other. And the evidence of things not seen. I want you to speak the words of the truth. I want you to stand on my word. I want you to believe that I am God and there's none other.

0: beneath him is dead. Amen, somebody. Ain't nobody else like God Almighty. Ain't nobody else like Jesus. Come on, prophet, where we at here?
1: We going to Deuteronomy, and we're going to get 4 and 35.
0: Yeah.
1: We just did that.
0: Yes, we did.
1: Oh,
0: come on.
1: We're going to Isaiah 45 and 5. We're going to be in Isaiah 45.
0: Glory to God.
1: Isaiah 45 and 5. The Bible reads on this wise.
0: Glory to God.
1: I am the Lord.
0: I am the Lord.
1: And there is none else.
0: And there is none else.
1: There is no God.
0: There is none else.
1: Beside me.
0: There is no God besides him.
1: I girded thee.
0: I girded you.
1: So thou hast not known me.
0: So you ain't even knowing. We didn't know God, but he still protected us.
1: Thank you, God.
0: Amen. Read that again, prophet. What did it say?
1: I am the Lord.
0: He said, listen, I want you to understand this one thing right here, Isaiah. Amen, somebody. I am God. He said, I am the Lord.
1: And there is none else.
0: And there is none else.
1: There is no God.
0: There is no God.
1: Beside me.
0: Beside me.
1: I girded thee.
0: I girded thee.
1: Though thou hast not known
0: me. Though you even know me, I still watched over you. I still protected you. I still gave you my grace. I still gave you my mercy. Amen. Until you were able to understand. Glory to God. How many of us was in sin? Amen. And we did what we wanted to do. We were finger poppers and bar hoppers. And we was drinking and licking. Glory to God. Running after this and running after that. But God still had mercy on you. He guided you. He protected you. He kept you from the hands of the enemy when he wanted to sift you as wheat. Y'all ain't going to talk to me here. Amen, somebody. Amen. He said you didn't even know me, but yet I protected you. I guided you. I watched over you. What did it say? Come on here.
1: That they may know.
0: That they may know.
1: From the rising of the sun.
0: From the rising of the sun.
1: And from the west.
0: And from the west.
1: That there is none
0: beside
1: me.
0: There is none beside me. You hear what the word of God said? That there's none besides him.
1: I am the Lord.
0: He said, I am the Lord.
1: And there is none else.
0: And there is none else. Glory to God. So I don't know where they get all these other gods from. I don't know where they get all of these practices from. I don't know where they get all of these different men that call themselves God. And they say they're Jesus. Glory to God. Walking around here on in shoe leather. Glory to God in the flesh. Glory to God. When the Bible tells us that God is a spirit and they that worship him must worship him in spirit and truth. He ain't coming down here on this earth to walk among nobody right now. He did that. Amen. Read that one more time, Prophet Graham. What it said?
1: That they may know.
0: That they may know.
1: From the rising of the sun.
0: From the rising of the sun.
1: And from the west.
0: And from the west.
1: That there is none.
0: Listen, he said from the rising of the sun and unto the rest. To the
1: and
0: west.
1: And from the west.
0: And from the west.
1: That there is none.
0: Listen, that there is none.
1: Beside me.
0: Beside me. You can't get nobody else. I don't care what you try to do. You can't measure him up with nobody else. Glory
1: there
0: to God.
1: Is none.
0: My God, you can't get no other God and put
1: there is none.
0: Beside him. You can't serve no other God beside him. Glory to God. Because there is nobody like him. What did it say?
1: That there is none.
0: That there is none.
1: Me.
0: He said, none besides me.
1: I am the Lord.
0: He said, I am the Lord.
1: And there is none
0: and
1: else.
0: There is none else. Glory what to God. Said. What you going to do with that? Amen. You're going to have to obey it and agree with it because it's the scripture. God trying to tell us and let us understand that God is God and he's God alone. Glory to God. He ain't sharing his spot with nobody. Amen. He ain't sharing his spot with no false prophet. Amen. No false God. God is God. He's holy. Amen. He ain't going to put nobody in the side of his place where he's at. Amen. Because he's a holy God. We're going to say, come on here.
1: I formed the life.
0: He said, what did he say? Yes, he said, what? He did what?
1: I formed the life.
0: He said, I formed the life.
1: And create darkness.
0: I create darkness.
1: I make peace.
0: I make peace.
1: And create evil.
0: And I create evil.
1: I the Lord.
0: I the Lord.
1: Do all these things.
0: You see, well, that's why he said, what he's saying is, he said, I'm God. There ain't nobody like me. Amen. I can do whatever I want to do. I don't need nobody to take me by my hand and lead me nowhere. Amen, somebody, because I'm God. I make the decision. Whatever choice I make, it's my choice. I'm God. Amen. According to the word of God, he's going to answer his word. His word is true. Amen. And there's no flaws in God's word. Amen.

0: There's no flaws with God, amen, because he's perfect, amen, he's omnipotent, amen, he's majesty, glory to God, there's none like him, he's the God of creation, amen, when you got a God of creation, amen, he don't make no mistakes in no way, no shape, no how, amen, because he's God all by himself, come on, glory to God from Zion.
1: Amen. We're going to be going to Exodus, and we're going to get 3 and 14.
0: Mm-mm.
1: We are going to go to Exodus, and we're going to get 3 and 14. Let's read Exodus 3 and 14.
0: Glory to God.
1: Amen.
0: Uh-huh.
1: Exodus 3 and 14.
0: What say?
1: The Bible reads on this wise. And God said unto Moses.
0: Give me 13 first there. Go ahead.
1: We're going to go to Exodus 3, and we're going to read 13 and 14.
0: That's right.
1: And Moses said unto God.
0: And Moses said unto God.
1: Behold.
0: Behold.
1: When I come unto the children.
0: When I come unto the children.
1: Of Israel.
0: Of Israel.
1: And shall say unto them.
0: And shall say to them.
1: The God of your father.
0: The God of your father.
1: Have sent me. Unto you.
0: Unto you.
1: And they shall say to me.
0: And they shall say to me.
1: What is his name?
0: All right, what is his name?
1: What shall I say unto them?
0: What shall I say to them? But see, Moses, they want to be dumbfounded. Amen. They done came with so many gods in Israel. I mean, in Egypt, they had so many gods. Amen. They believe in so many ways. Amen. That they needed to know who God that Moses sent unto them. They need to know his name. Amen. And what did God say?
1: And God said unto Moses. I am that I am.
0: He said, I am that I am. That's his name.
1: Yep.
0: I am that I am.
1: That's right.
0: Amen. You tell them what he say. Go ahead.
1: And God said unto Moses, I am that I am.
0: I am that I am.
1: And he said, thus shalt thou say.
0: Thus thou shalt say.
1: Unto the children of Israel. I am.
0: Has sent me.
1: Unto you.
0: That's God Almighty. He was telling Moses that I'm God. Come on, somebody. Amen. Moses wasn't standing before the devil, and he wasn't standing before no genie.
1: I am.
0: Amen. He was standing before the I am that I am.
1: That's what
0: he was standing before the Almighty God. Amen. The creator of all things. He wasn't standing next to nobody's genie. He wasn't talking to no false God. He wasn't talking to no evil spirit. He was talking to the Almighty that I am. Somebody help me here. Amen, somebody. That's what we got to understand in these last days. You got to know who God is.
1: Right.
0: Amen. You got to know the God of Abraham, Isaac, and Jacob. And here we got Moses. Amen. We need to know who he is and stick with it. Don't let nobody transform your mind or make your mind slip up and say another God. There's only one God, and his name is Jesus. Y'all ain't going to talk to me here. Amen. That's why we got to have the scriptures written down inside of our hearts that we will not deviate from the word of God. Come on with us here.
1: Right now, we're going to go to Isaiah.
0: Yes.
1: 44:6.
0: Yes.
1: Let's get Isaiah 44:6.
0: Yes.
1: That's where we going.
0: Glory to God. Let's go there.
1: 44:6.
0: Yes. Glory to God.
1: Isaiah 44:6.
0: Uh-huh.
1: The Bible
0: what it say?
1: Reads on this wise. Mm-hmm.

0: first.
1: I'm the fourth God.
0: I am the first.
1: He said, I'm the first God. He's the only God, the only one.
0: I am the first.
1: There's no second, and there's no three. He said, I am the first.
0: And I am the last.
1: And then he turned around and said, just in case you want to add on to it, amen, he said, I'm the last. You ain't got no other gods nowhere that can claim to take God's place and say, after he say that he's God, amen, and add your little 2 cents on. You can't add your little 2 cent God on this. Amen. So you can't add no little 3 cent God onto this.
0: First.
1: Amen. Everything that come after God, amen, is a false God because he just now said what he said.
0: And I am the first.
1: He said, I am the first.
0: And I am.
1: And he put a cap on it and said, I am the last.
0: And beside him,
1: and beside me,
0: there is no God.
1: There is no God. Did you hear what the word of God said there? He said, besides me, there is no God. There ain't nobody can stand before God. Amen. That's the kind of mindset we got to have. Amen. That's why the Bible said, let your mind be transformed. We need a transformed mind. Our mind need to think like God thinks. Think like Jesus thinks. Let this mind that was in Christ also be in you. Amen. We got to have this one. Amen. One track mind, holiness mind, sanctified, Holy Ghost filled, Holy Ghost fire. That's the kind of mind we got to have. Amen. We got to have the mind of Moses. Amen. When God told Moses, tell them that I am that sent you unto them. Glory to God. That one track mind. See, God had to get Moses' mind straight. Amen. To let him know, glory to God, that there is only one God, Moses, and that's me you talking to him right now. There's only one God, Moses. Amen. You go back and you tell the children of Israel and you tell, glory to God, Egypt too. You let them know, glory to God, that there's only one God and you stood before me, glory to God, and now you got the power and the anointing upon your life. Now you go forth and you tell them what I say. Come on here. Amen, somebody. You ain't going to say amen. Come on, prophet.
0: We're going to stay in Isaiah and we're going to get 41 and 10.
1: Yes.
0: We're going to stay in Isaiah. And we're going to get 41 and 10,
1: uh-huh,
0: where the Bible reads on this one.
1: What is that?
0: Isaiah 41 and 10.
1: Mm-hmm. Give me 9 for real quick.
0: Yes. Isaiah 41 and 9.
1: Uh-huh.
0: Thou whom I have taken.
1: Thou whom I have taken.
0: From the ends of the
1: earth. From the ends of the earth.
0: And called thee.
1: And called thee.
0: From the chief men
1: thereof. From the chief men thereof.
0: And said unto thee.
1: And I said to you.
0: Thou art my servant.
1: Thou art my servant.
0: I have chosen
1: thee. I have chosen you.
0: And not cast thee away.
1: And I ain't cast you away. That's what God said. I ain't casting you nowhere. What did it say? Come on.
0: Fear thou not.
1: He said, do what?
0: Fear thou not.
1: He said, don't be afraid.
0: Fear thou not.
1: Uh-huh.
0: For I am with thee.
1: I am with you.
0: Be not dismayed.
1: Don't be dismayed.
0: For I am thy God.
1: For I am thy God. That's all you see. Sometimes that's all you need to hear God say. Look, God say, when God speak, he speak with wisdom. All he got to do is say one word and everything of God will come out of that one word of who he is. Amen. That's all he got to do is use one word. Praise God, that'll confound the whole world. Glory to God, and let them know who he is. Glory to God. Because let me tell you something. At the day of judgment, glory to God, the Bible said that judgment must start at the house of God. Amen. And at that same thing, man, after that, going to be looking for a God that ain't in the scriptures. Glory to God. They're going to be looking for all of these gods to judge them. Glory to God. But they're going to be in a big surprise. Glory to God. And find out that there is only one true God that they were being told so many times. They've been told, they've been preached, they've been taught, amen, that just like tonight, glory to God, there's those that are hearing my voice right now. Amen, glory to God, there's only one true God. Amen, what does it say here? Come on now.
0: Fear thou not.
1: Fear thou not.
0: For I am with
1: you. For I am with you.
0: Be not dismayed.
1: Don't you be dismayed.
0: For I am thy God.
1: For I am thy God.
0: I will strengthen thee.
1: I'm going to strengthen you.
0: Yea.
1: Yes.
0: I will help
1: thee. I will help you.
0: Yea.
1: Yes.
0: I will uphold
1: thee. I will uphold thee.
0: With the right hand.
1: With the right hand.
0: Of my righteousness.
1: Of my righteousness. Now you hear what the word of God say there? Amen. We talk about the hand of his righteousness, hand of his righteousness, right hand of his righteousness. He's talking about his son. Amen. The Almighty God, Jesus Christ, Almighty. Amen, somebody.
0: Yeah.
1: Amen. He's talking about he's the one that's going to be delivering us, even in this time.
0: Yeah.
1: Amen. When he was on Golgotha Hill, glory to God, his right arm of righteousness brought us up, glory to God, because we was

0: and women of most miserable, glory to God, and about to fall in sin and go to hell. But God Almighty Jesus went down to the grave and preached the gospel to them that have not received the promise. Glory to God. And it came down when he came back. Amen. He came back with all power in his hands. Glory to God. Amen. He had the keys of the kingdom in his hand. Glory to God Almighty. And that's what we want. We want God to give us the keys. Amen. And the keys of the kingdom is being born again. We all got to be born again and filled with the Holy Ghost and fire. You got to have the Holy Ghost if you're going to meet Jesus. Amen. In peace, glory to God. The Bible said the Almighty God, the only one God, the Almighty God. Amen. The God of gods. Amen. There's none other besides him. Amen. Glory to God. He said, for the first resurrection shall rise up. Amen. At the trump of God. Amen. But the second resurrection have no power. Why? Because they ain't got no Holy Ghost. They ain't been baptized with the baptism of the Holy Ghost and fire. We got to be baptized with the baptism of the Holy Ghost fire. Amen. In order to meet God in peace. Y'all ain't gonna talk to me here. Amen. You got to get it right. Glory to God. Amen. This ain't got nothing to do with no microwave. Amen. Salvation. We got to have the real salvation. Amen. When they got it on the day of Pentecost. This is that one God. You know what I'm talking about. Amen. The God. Amen. God is God. And he's God alone. And when he went into the upper room, he came in there by himself. When the Holy Ghost came in there, he represented God. Amen. When he came in with the power of the Holy Ghost. Amen. The Bible said everything that was in the house was filled with the Holy Ghost and fire. Amen. Even in Cornelius' house, we find that the Holy Ghost. Amen. Was filled with the Holy Ghost and fire. Amen. Amen. Cornelius and his household and surrounding neighbors came in his house when the Holy Ghost, when Peter came in and began to preach the gospel unto them and let them know, just like it was on the day of Pentecost, Cornelius, I can bring the day of Pentecost here as well. And we need the day of Pentecost now today, because the revival of the church is in the world now. But we need to be filled with the Holy Ghost and fire. Come on, Prophet. I feel like moving now. Come on here.
1: Amen.
0: Holy Amen. God.
1: Mm-hmm. We're going to stay in Isaiah, and we're going to get Isaiah 46 and 9.
0: Yes.
1: Let's get Isaiah 46 and 9. We're going to start at 8 and read 9.
0: Uh-huh.
1: Remember this.
0: Listen now. He said, remember this.
1: And show yourselves men.
0: And show yourselves men.
1: Bring it again to mind.
0: Bring it again to mind.
1: Oh, ye transgressors.
0: Oh, you see, you got to keep bringing this gospel. You got to keep teaching it. Amen. Until the people surrender. Amen. Everything that's under the sound of my voice, you got to come through here. Amen. I got to keep reminding you. Remember it again. What did it say, public in verse 8?
1: Remember this.
0: Remember this.
1: And show yourselves men.
0: And show yourselves men.
1: Bring it again to mind.
0: Bring it again to the mind.
1: Oh, ye transgressors.
0: Oh, you transgressors, everything that's in sin, you got to hear this gospel. Amen. That God will deliver you from your sins. Glory to God. Come on, give me verse 9.
1: Remember the former things of old.
0: Remember the former things of old now.
1: For I am God.
0: He said, I am God.
1: And there is none else.
0: And there is none else.
1: I am God.
0: I am God.
1: And there is none like
0: and
1: me.
0: And there is none like me.
1: That's what he
0: Did
1: said.
0: Did you hear what the word of God said? Read it again. They hear that, Apostle. They hear that. What did it say?
1: Remember the
0: former thing now.
1: Of old.
0: Of old.
1: For I am God.
0: He said, listen here. Everything from the scriptures of Old Testament to the New Testament. Everything that he's spoken in the Old Testament, glory to God, and in the New Testament. Hear what the word of God say. What did it say?
1: Remember this.
0: Remember this. Remember the former things.
1: Remember the former things
0: of old now.
1: For I am God.
0: He said, for I am God.
1: And there is none
0: else. And there is none else.
1: I am am God.
0: I am God.
1: And there is none.
0: And there is none like me. You know, God got to be bold to speak the way he speaks, because he know who he is. Do we know who he is? Glory to God. That's just the thing about it. He already know who he is, but we got to know who he is. Somebody say amen. Amen. If we know that he's God Almighty, glory to God, then we ain't got to worry about nothing, because he just said in the scripture, there ain't nobody like me. Amen. So I don't care what kind of God you serve, glory to God, your mystical gods, amen. Glory to God, amen. Every evil spirited God, but God said, ain't nobody like me.
1: That's
0: amen. I don't care what religion you serve, glory to God, if it ain't holiness, glory to God, in Jesus' name, it's not. God said, it ain't like me. Glory to God, ain't none like me, he said. Glory to God, ain't none like me. Glory to God. Why? Because God stands alone. He stands out of all of this chaos that's going on in the world today. He stands out. Amen. He has power. He has the light. He has glory. Amen. He has majesty. He has all power in his hand. Glory to God. Amen. The Bible said, let this mind that was in Christ Jesus now be in you. Amen. Let your mind be transformed. We got to have a transformed mind. Our mind's got to be transformed. You got to get all of that evilness out of your heart and out of your mind in order to understand who God is. Come on, Prophet Israel.
1: Right now, we're going to be in Isaiah.
0: Woo!
1: We're going to stay in Isaiah.
0: Glory to God.
1: Go to 37 and 16.
0: Come on now. Thank you.
1: Let's go to Isaiah 37 and 16.
0: Glory to God.
1: 37 and 16 of Isaiah.
0: Yes.
1: The Bible reads on this wise.
0: Yeah, what it say?
1: O Lord of hosts.
0: O Lord of hosts.
1: God of Israel.
0: God of Israel.
1: That dwelleth between the cherubim.
0: That dwelleth between what?
1: The cherubim.
0: Ain't nothing else gonna be on the side of God but the cherubim angels. Why? Because he made them. He created them with his own hands. Amen. With his own power. Amen. He sits in between them. What it say?
1: O Lord of hosts. God of Israel.
0: That dwelleth between the cherubim.
1: Thou art the God.
0: Even thou alone.
1: Of all the kingdoms of the earth. Thou hast made the heaven. And earth.
0: Did you hear what the word of God said? Isaiah said what God spoke to him. Amen. So man, this is the reason why the devil wanted God's place so bad. Because he wanted to be God. Amen. He wanted to be greater than God. He wanted God to get out of his chair so he can sit in it. Glory to God from Zion. So he can pollute heaven and make everything evil. Glory to God. But the God we serve, you know it. Amen. He ain't giving up nothing. Glory to God, because he's God. How something that he created going to take over his throne.
1: Yeah.
0: Amen. He said, I am God, and there's none like me. Glory to God. Did you hear what the word of God said? Amen. Did you think that Lucifer was going to take over the kingdom of God's kingdom? Amen. Glory to God, and make God get out of his chair. Make God get out of his majesty. Make God get out of his throne. The devil was a liar, and the truth was not in him. Glory to God. But I tell you one thing. God said, I'm going to get something for you, Lucifer. I'm going to get Michael the archangel to throw you out of here.
1: That's
0: because in everything that worships you and everything that's following you, I'm putting you out of here. Amen. Because you can't take over nothing I created that I made. I'm God Almighty. You can't do nothing with me. Amen. If God wanted to, he could have zapped him and made him disappear. Glory to God. But he had mercy on Lucifer and had old Michael the archangel to throw him out. Come on, somebody. Amen. This is the reason why the scripture, read it one more time, Prophet Grant.
1: O Lord of hosts. God of Israel. He dwelleth between. The cherubim.
0: You see, that's power right there. That's what you call power. Amen. When you dwell between the cherubim angel, that's power. That's holiness. Amen. That's a sign of the Almighty God. That's a sign that he said, God is God and God alone. That's what the sign is. That's what it's telling us. That's what it's telling us. When he sit between the two cherubim angels, what is it?
1: Thou art the God.
0: Even thou alone.
1: Of all the kingdoms. Of the earth.
0: He's a king alone of all the kingdoms. Everything, amen, that he made, he said, I sit king. I sit almighty God. Ain't nobody like me. Glory to God. I stand alone. Glory to God. Don't you know I made you? Don't you know I made the earth and I made the land and I made the galaxy? Don't you know who I am? Glory, you going to try to come up against me and try to change your evil ways unto other gods and to serve them and make unto you idols and become idolaters? Come on, what did it say here?
1: He said, thou art the God.
0: Thou art the God.
1: Even thou alone.
0: Even thou alone.
1: Of all the kingdoms of the
0: earth. Of all the kingdoms of the earth.
1: Thou hast made heaven and earth.
0: Thou hast made heaven and earth.
1: That's what he
0: Everything
1: said.
0: Everything you see in the heavens, the clouds, the moon, the stars, amen, the sun, the galaxies, amen, God made it. Everything on this earth, the animals, the monkeys, and the apes, glory to God, and the zebras, and the glory to God, amen, and the kangaroos, and even humans, glory to God, and the plants, and the sea, and the ocean, amen, and everything that have not yet been discovered by man, God said, he said, I made it, glory, why?
1: Earth.
0: And he said, I made heaven and earth. Glory to God. What kind of God is this you think? Ain't no other God that you say that made these things.
1: That's right.
0: Amen. Who? What other God got this kind of power? Amen. Other gods that I've seen people made men gods and they dead. Amen. They're in a grave somewhere. Glory to God. And they ain't got nothing to say. But God is the one that's talking here. Glory to God. Almighty God is the one that said, ain't nobody like me. That's the one that's talking. Amen. That's the one we're supposed to follow. That's the one we're supposed to live for. That's the one that's holy. Amen. And the Bible said, be ye holy for your God in heaven is holy. That's the one we're supposed to be serving. Ain't no other God. We ain't got no business serving. Glory to God. And the reason why a lot of folks don't want to serve God Almighty because they don't want to let go of that sin. Glory to God from Zion. Amen, somebody. Amen. They know God going to point out that sin. Glory to God. Amen. He's going to expose you and confound you in your evil and wicked ways. That's why you run into the devil and you run into all these different gods. Amen. Instead of running to Jesus. Amen. That's going to get your life right and help you to live a holy and sanctified life so that you won't go to hell and burn. But God said, I want you to be with me in heaven. But you don't want God Almighty. You don't want the one that say, ain't nobody like me. Come on, what is that?
1: Right now, we're going to be in St. John, and we're going to get 10 and 30.
0: Mm-hmm.
1: We're going to be in St. John.
0: Glory to
1: God. We're
0: going
1: to get 10 and 30, where the Bible reads on this watch.
0: Yes.
1: I and my Father are one.
0: What do you say?
1: I and my Father are one.
0: What do you say?
1: I and my Father are one.
0: That's all it took was six words.
1: I and my Father.
0: And my Father are one.
1: That's what he said.
0: Amen, somebody. Amen. When you talk about Jesus, you're talking about God. When you're talking about God, you're talking about Jesus.
1: I and my Father are one.
0: Amen. That's why you know that when you see Jesus, amen, he's Lord.
1: I and my Father
0: amen. Are one. He is the King of Kings.
1: I and my Father.
0: He is the Lord of Lords.
1: I and my Father are one.
0: He is the Almighty God.
1: I and my Father are one.
0: He said, I and my Father are what?
1: That's one.
0: Ain't no separating them. Jesus said, what I hear the Father say, I say it. And whatever he tell me to do, I'm going to do it. Amen. Because when he was down here in the flesh, glory to God, the Bible said he was human and divine. Amen, somebody. Glory to God, amen. And when he came down here, amen, that body that he had made him the Son. Amen. But God got in that body, and everything he did, he done it through that body. Because he was the Almighty God himself. Glory to God, working within the confinements of that body. But when God got ready to take the Son out of the world, amen, the Son went back to what he always had been, and that's God.
1: Yes.
0: Amen, somebody. That's why you got to understand who he is. Glory to God, because when you come back, amen, amen, there don't be nobody going to be standing before God without the Holy Ghost. You got to have the Holy Ghost in order to stand before God in peace. Glory to God in holiness. Come on, what it say here?
1: We're going to be in St. Mark, and we're going to be in 10 and 18.
0: Glory to God.
1: Let's get St. Mark 10 and 18.
0: Yes.
1: Where the Bible reads on this.
0: What it say?
1: And Jesus said unto him.
0: And Jesus said unto him, what it say?
1: Why callest thou me good?
0: He said, now why you calling me good?
1: There is none good.
0: There is none good.
1: But one.
0: But one.
1: That is God.
0: That is God. Amen. He was down here in this body. And they told Jesus he was a good man. Amen. And he was so good. Amen. Glory to God. But Jesus, go ahead, go to 17 right quick. Go ahead.
1: We're going
0: to
1: read St. Mark 10 and 17.
0: Uh-huh.
1: And when he was gone forth.
0: And when he was gone forth.
1: Into the way.
0: Into the way.
1: There came one running.
0: They come running.
1: And kneeled to him.
0: And did what?
1: And kneeled
0: to him. My God, this man kneeled to him.
1: And asked him.
0: And asked him.
1: Good master.
0: Good master.
1: What shall I do?
0: What shall I do?
1: That I may inherit eternal life.
0: That I may inherit eternal life. Now, he stood before Jesus. He got on his knees and began to beckon at Jesus, began to ponder at Jesus, began to beg him. And amen, glory to God. But Jesus had to put him in his place and let him know, no, no, no, no. Amen. What did he say, Prophet of Grant, in 18?
1: And Jesus said unto him.
0: Jesus said unto him.
1: Why callest thou me
0: good? Why are you calling me good?
1: There is none good but one.
0: There is none good but one.
1: And that is God.
0: And that is God Almighty. See, that body was talking.
1: That's right.
0: See, that flesh was talking. You ain't got no better kneeling down to no flesh. Glory to God. What Jesus was saying was that, hey, man, I got on the attributes of a man just like you do. Mm-hmm. Amen. But I want you to understand my knowledge. I'm only one. And that's God Almighty in heaven. I'm only acknowledging that. That's what I want you to do. I want you to acknowledge only one. Amen. At this time, acknowledge only one, and that one is God Almighty. Amen. Come on.
1: Right now, we're going to be in Deuteronomy 31 and 6.
0: Yes.
1: Let's get Deuteronomy 31 and 6.
0: Yes.
1: Deuteronomy 31 and 6.
0: Yes.
1: The Bible reads on this one.
0: What it say?
1: Be strong.
0: That's what the word of God said. Be strong.
1: And of a good courage.
0: And of a good courage.
1: Fear not.
0: Fear not.
1: Nor be afraid.
0: Nor be afraid.
1: Of them.
0: Of them.
1: For the Lord thy God.
0: For the Lord thy God.
1: He it is.
0: He it is.
1: That doeth go with thee.
0: You hear what the word of God said? Give me verse 5.
1: And the Lord.
0: And the Lord.
1: Shall give them up.
0: Shall give them up.
1: Before your face.
0: Listen, let me tell you something. Anything that come up against you, your preachers out there and you prophets, amen, even the saints of God. If the devil try to come up on you and can say something to you and try to confine you in the word of God and try to come against the word of God, what does it say?
1: And the Lord shall give them
0: up. And the Lord shall give them up.
1: Before your face.
0: He won't give them up before your face.
1: That ye may do.
0: That you may do.
1: Unto them.
0: Unto them.
1: According unto all.
0: According to all.
1: The commandments which I have commanded you.
0: Unto the commandments of which I have commanded you.
1: Be strong.
0: All right, now, and in the midst of all this, I want you to be strong now.
1: And of a good courage.
0: And of a good courage.
1: Fear not.
0: Don't you fear them.
1: Nor be afraid of them.
0: Don't be afraid of them. Don't you be afraid of them. Glory to God. I got your back, preacher. I got your back, saints of God. I got your back, prophets, evangelists, pastors, and teachers. I got your back, bishop. If you're teaching the truth, amen. If you're preaching what you've been taught, elders, amen, somebody. Amen. If you don't get afraid and don't be afraid of their ugly faces, but stand on God's word when the enemy come up against you. Amen. What do you say?
1: Be strong.
0: I want you to be strong now and of a good courage.
1: Fear not.
0: Fear not.
1: Nor be afraid of them.
0: I don't want you to be afraid of them.
1: For the Lord thy God.
0: I gave you the word of God and I put the word of God in you and it's in your soul and in your mind and in your spirit. You take the word of God as the Holy Ghost, bring it back to your remembrance. And expound the word of God to them. What it says?
1: For the Lord thy God.
0: For the Lord thy God.
1: He it is.
0: He it is.
1: That doeth go with thee.
0: Now listen, when God send you somewhere, you got to understand and realize and come to grips with yourself that God sent you. Amen. And if he sent you, he said, I'm going to be with you. Amen, somebody. Yes. Now you can't go out there going by yourself now and say you've been to a seminary, praise God, and you got a seminary certificate from the school, amen, of the Bible, and you ain't been called to preach to a monkey. Amen, somebody.
1: Help us.
0: God got to call you to preach the word of God, not no school. Amen. The Bible say we ain't no longer no schoolmaster, but the Holy Ghost bring all things back to your remembrance. The Holy Ghost teach you all things. That's what you need. Amen. You can do all the studying in the word. There ain't nothing wrong with studying the word of God. Amen. Because the Bible says study the scriptures, amen, that you not, amen, that you are supposed to, you're supposed to study the word of God. Amen. A righteous man needed not, amen, to be ashamed, rightly dividing the word of God in truth. That's what we're supposed to. We're supposed to study the word of God. Ain't nothing wrong with that. Right. But you, if God ain't tell you to preach nothing, he ain't sent you to do nothing, you got to wait on God. And if you feel that there's a calling in your life and you feel like God is calling, but he ain't sent you nowhere yet, you got to wait. Amen. Don't no school send you. God got to send you. Come on, what it say?
1: It says, nor be afraid of them.
0: Nor be afraid of them.
1: For the Lord thy God.
0: For the Lord thy God.
1: It is. That doeth go with thee.
0: Now he going to go with you.
1: He will not fail
0: thee. Now see, when God send you, he ain't going to fail you. See, when God send you, he going to back you. He going to meet you where he told you to go. Before you get there, he's already going to be there. Because he told you to go there. So that means he said, since I told you to go, I ain't going to fail you. I'm going to put the word of God in your mouth, and in your mouth shall come out rivers of living waters. Amen. They give to that particular people that I sent you to. Glory to God. They got to get the word of God. Amen. Just like I gave it to you. Amen, somebody.
1: Yes.
0: Come on, what is it here?
1: Nor forsake thee.
0: And then he said, I ain't going to forsake you. Amen. Go ahead, prophetess. We're
1: going to go to Joshua 10 and 26.
0: Uh-huh.
1: Why he said that.
0: Yeah, let's see why he said it.
1: We're going to go to Joshua 10 and 25.
0: Yes. Glory to God. Hallelujah here. Amen. Glory to God.
1: Joshua 10 and 25.
0: Yeah.
1: Joshua 10 and 25.
0: What did he say to
1: the
0: Joshua?
1: The Bible reads on this wise.
0: Uh-huh.
1: And Joshua
0: said unto them,
1: fear not.
0: All right, don't you fear now.
1: Nor be dismayed.
0: Don't be dismayed.
1: Be strong. And of a good conscience.
0: For thou shalt.
1: The Lord do all. For the Lord do to all your enemies.
0: Do to all your men, all your enemies.
1: Against whom ye fight.
0: And if he send you to fight, and if he send you to preach the word of God and you fighting in the scripture, he said, I ain't going to leave you. I ain't going to forsake you. I'm going to be right there by your side. Amen. Just like he was with Joshua. See, when God send you to do something, see, he's letting you know God is God. I am that I am is with you.
1: And we're going to go back to the
0: Deuteronomy. Go here. That's this God sent you now. Amen. Go here.
1: We're going to go back to Deuteronomy 31 and 6.
0: Go ahead. What it say?
1: Understand why he said
0: that's it. That's what it said. Go ahead.
1: Let's read 31 and 5.
0: Yeah.
1: Deuteronomy.
0: Uh-huh.
1: And the Lord shall give them. Up before your face.
0: He's going to give them up before your face now.
1: That you may do unto them. According to. Unto all of the commands. Which I have commanded thee. Be strong.
0: And of a good courage.
1: Fear not,
0: Joshua.
1: Nor be afraid of them.
0: Don't be afraid of them.
1: For the Lord thy God. He it is. That doeth go with you. He will not fail
0: you. Now listen, he said, I ain't going to fail you.
1: Nor forsake you. That's what he said.
0: And praise God, Joshua. Praise God. Amen. 10 and 25 said, and Joshua said unto them, fear not. Now he was taking the same word that God gave him.
1: Right.
0: Same word he was telling to the children of Israel.
1: That's right.
0: The same word. That's why you got to, when God speak to you and tell you a word, he going to speak to you about it first. And then he'll tell you to take it to his people. But when you take it to his people, he going to make sure you're right. Amen. You can't be no hypocrite. Amen. Trying to tell somebody else something and you ain't come up to it yet. Amen. So that's why God gets you prepared and make you ready. That's why he don't send us out right away. He deal with us first. He shapes us first. Amen. He gets all of the scum out of us, the stitch out of us. Amen. Praise God. And then we're able to go and tell somebody else what the Lord has said. And Joshua said unto them, fear not, nor be dismayed. Amen. For thus shall the Lord do to all your enemies against whom ye fight.
1: That's what God's going to do.
0: He's going to put fear in their hearts. He going to put fear in their hearts, and he going to make them recognize, oh God, that the God of Abraham, Isaac, and Israel is with me. Glory to God. We got to realize it, oh God, that God is God and God alone. That's why we got to be ready, amen, to fight the good fight of faith. But you got to know that when you're fighting the good fight of faith, that the God of Abraham, Isaac, and Jacob is behind you and beside you, in front of you, and in back of you. He's backing you and taking you and showing you and teaching you and giving you revelation and understanding of the word of God. Amen, somebody. And that's why we got to realize that ain't nobody like Jesus now. Ain't nobody like him. I tell you the truth in Jesus' name and lie not, that there is nobody like Jesus. Glory to God from Zion. Amen. That's why we got to put up or shut up. Glory to God. Amen. Because God is telling us today, glory to God. Amen. If you put the word of God in you, glory to God, you're going to preach it. Amen. No matter what you say, no matter what the enemy do, glory to God. If he put the preaching, the teaching you, you're going to do what he called you to do. Glory to God. No mind what man say or what he do. Did he just tell you not to be afraid, but to be of a good courage? Glory to God. Be of courageous. Don't you be afraid of their faces. Don't you be afraid of them. But preach the word of God in season and out of season. Rebuke, reprove with all long suffering and doctrine. Amen. Preach the word of God. Amen. Amen. Here, little there, little precept on precept, line upon line. We got to tell the people what the word of God is saying, especially to them that are not born again. They got to be born of the water and of the Spirit of the Lord. We need fire of the Holy Ghost. If there's no fire in you, you can't tell nobody nothing. There's got to be a fire in you, whether you're quiet or whether you're loud. Whatever God put in you, that's what you got to do. Whatever spirit God put upon you, you got to do it. Whatever mantle is on you, that's what you got to wear. If the mantle of Elijah is upon you, you got to be the prophet of Elijah. Where is the prophet of Elijah at? Where is the prophet of Elisha at? Where is the prophet Isaiah at? Where is the Paul and Peter at? A man that is ready to preach the gospel unto the people that are lost. God said, I've called you to preach the word, to deliver them from the enemy, and to bring them out of darkness into this marvelous light. We got to be like Jesus when he went down to the lower parts of the earth and preached the gospel unto them that had not received the promise. But when they got the word of God, they stayed there and were filled with the Spirit of the Lord. Amen. All that was in Abraham's bosom, Jesus went down there and began to preach the word. That's what we got to do. Go in the dark places where there's darkness, where there's failing men. Men are falling by the edge of the sword. Drive everywhere. Amen. Murder everywhere. Raping everywhere. Abduction everywhere. People using their vehicles as weapons. Glory to God. But we got to preach the word. Preach it in season and out of season. Somebody say amen. Preach the word, preacher. Preach the word, deacon. Preach the word, apostle, prophet, evangelist, pastor, teacher. Preach the word of God. And not let none slip. Be blessed in the Lord. And may the Lord show you that God is God. And God is not alone. God bless you. To God be the glory.
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0: 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Breathe on that trouble in my home and in my life.
1: I just want to thank everyone who was tuned in to What's Your Story at Midnight. Thank God for all the listeners. Thank God for every pastor, every apostle, every prophet, every child of God that brought the word this morning. I just give God all the praise and all the glory. We're going off and we'll be back on at 6. God bless you, and we'll see you later. 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

0: Good morning. 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
1: Praise the name of Jesus. Hallelujah. Thank you, Lord. I want to suggest four things. We'll get out your way. Four critical crossovers to our blessings in 2016. First, we need a crossover of faith. Faith. God desires our steps of faith going forth. Going forth into this year, amen, will not be evident by our sight and our feelings. God wants us to enter a new environment with a new encouragement, with a new exit from the past into the future with a new faith. Are you with me? There is a new commission. Moses, my servant, is dead, verse 2 to 9. And now you rise after your mourning. Rise, get up, and move on. We see a new command. His encouragements. Look at chapter 1, verse 3 to 9. Real quick, he promises land, 2 to 4. I'm going to give you the land. He promises his presence, verse 5. Let me stop. We got to learn to practice his presence. You know what Jesus said? Jesus said, it's expedient that I go away. See, he had localized himself with disciples. If he was in Jerusalem, he couldn't have been in Bethany. He was restricted in his God-man. Are you with me? If he was in Philippi, Caesarea, he could not have been in Bethany. He could not have been in Jerusalem. He said, look, it's expedient that I get out of here, because when I go, I'm going to send the Holy Ghost, and he's everywhere at the same time. Do I have a witness? And so, child of God, we need to practice his presence in 2016. What do you mean by that? Well, Lord, I don't see you, I don't feel you, and I don't audibly hear you. But I know you're with me. Practicing his presence. When you're driving down the street, when you're

0: work, when you're in your car, when you're cooking, he's here with me. He talks about a promise of a land, a promise of his presence, and the promise of God's assurances. Look at verses 1 to 3. Look at the verbs real quick. I have, I do give, verse 2. I have given, verse 3. To this people, verse 6, shall I divide, I've already given it to you. Faith tells us that we've got to know that God has already supplied our every need. And you know the biggest enemy of faith is fear, the antithesis. Fears come up, past failures come up, it interferes with our faith. In 2016, you and I have to practice the crossover of faith. We have to move out with steps of faith. I just believe God. I don't believe my education, don't believe my degrees, don't believe, amen, what people think about me. I believe God. God has got to be the object of our faith. Can I get a witness? And he's telling him, listen, you got to get up, rise, move out, step up by faith. Faith is something things hoped for, the evidence things not seen. If you can see it, it's not faith. If you can feel it, it's not faith. If you can touch it, it's not faith. Faith is believing. Can I get a witness? And child of God, I want you to see this leadership of Joshua, amen, in chapter 1, beginning in verse 10. First, in verse 9, God, listen, communicates with Joshua. Now stop. For those of you who think you are good managers and good leaders, let me wake you up. There's a vast difference between managing and leadership. A leader has got to hear from God, and he formulates a vision.
1: Yes, he does. Amen.
0: Verse 10.
1: Amen. Yeah.
0: God gave me this vision in 1987 for this church. So you think because you joined in 1997, I'm supposed to change my vision? You out of your military mind. No, God already gave me the vision. I got the vision. And people got problems with authority. They can't follow visionaries. They want to bring their vision into your vision and expect you to accept their vision. I ain't accepting it. I got my own vision. Can I get a witness? And my vision has come to fruition. Can I get a witness? The fact of the matter is, God spoke to Joshua, vision. Joshua then turned around and spoke to the leaders, vitality. In a multitude of counsel, there's wisdom. And safety. Are you with me? And then the leaders communicated with the people. Yeah. Amen. And so when you look at this, you got to know when a leader has got to have voice, vision, vitality, confront venom. Yeah. And the fact of the matter is that a good leader leads from the front, not from the rear. There's some things in this church I'll never delegate.
1: Amen.
0: But why don't you? I ain't delegate. First of all, you only delegate stuff you can run in and save something when it starts failing. I don't put my back in nobody's lap. Military taught me that, Doc. Can I get a witness? Hey, well, I don't pass it down. I ain't no, you delegate. You know, when you get to church, you delegate everything. I ain't following that. I need to know that as a leader in this branch of Zion, there's certain things nobody in this church is going to be delegated to, because I need the assurance to know it's going to be done right. And all you can do is tell me, I'm sorry, Pastor. I ain't never fixed nothing. Can I get a witness?
1: Amen.
0: No. I ain't delegating everything. So there's some people that think that delegation is a great strength. And it is in some circles. I don't mind micromanaging if I have to. I'm going to go in and I'm going to fix it, then I'm going to get rid of you for messing it up. Can I get a witness? You need to understand that we even think different. Praise the name of Jesus. The fact of the matter is that Joshua was a leader. He was out front. He wasn't in the back. He wasn't delegating everything. He was taking God at his word. There comes a time when you delegate to people, but your delegation to people should never be, amen, the entire program, amen, into their hands. God didn't give you the program to put in somebody else's hands. It's in the Bible. Thought I'd throw that in parenthetically. In the name of Jesus. Why? Because we're going to keep things safe. Amen. And I don't see nobody else's name in this first chapter. Do you? I see Moses dead. I see God and Joshua. If you pick up another name in the first chapter, please come and educate me. It ain't in there.
1: That's right.
0: It ain't in there. Because one of the things we must learn, children of God, is that God does things without mistake. Praise God. In the name of Jesus. Cut the lights on, cut the heat up. We delegate. I ain't delegating everything. I'm not going to sit at home and let somebody else run this church. That ain't happening. You got the wrong personality, Doc. I'm military. Successful military. And the fact of the matter is that by the grace of God, the vision for this church is the exaltation of Jesus and the education of his people. Can I get a witness? And I will never put myself in a position that we do anything else. No politics. Come on now. No bingo. No bus trips. We ain't fun with all that. So if that's what you're waiting for, just keep waiting. Hold your breath. Turn red and blue on me. God bless you. It ain't happening. The fact of the matter is, we're here for one purpose, and that's him. And when God can trust you with his glory, then he will bless you. Can I get a witness? He will bless you, bless you, bless you, and bless you again when he knows he's got first place in the name of Jesus. And y'all ain't got to say, man, look at the clock. I'll be all right. I'm going to watch football. Look at this. Look at chapter 3, a crossover from filth. First, a crossover of faith. That's our steps. Now, chapter 3, a crossover from filth. Now, they got quiet in here this morning. Ain't gonna get quiet again. God does not bless mess. I'm sick of it. You slick, you bringing all them slick ways in the church. Yeah, let me just talk about it. You're hoovering over dirt. You got secret, all kind of secret stuff going on. And you are dumb enough to think God don't see it. He sees a black hill on a black ant on a black hill on a black night. My God, today. That this separation from filth is called sanctification. And by the way, when you go home, read Psalm 32, because the psalmist David acknowledged his sins, confessed his sins. And it wasn't until David repented, changed his ways, that God came along in Psalm 32 and said, now I will instruct you. I will teach you in the way you should go. I will guide you with my eye. Your guidance has something to do with you and I being clean. Lord, Lord, Lord. Chapter 3. Chapter 3, verse 1. Come on now, they came to the Jordan. They were lodging there. They were ready to pass over. And then God commanded, amen, about the ark. The ark was the presence of God. There is a liberation, verses 1 to 5. Amen. The ark, the word ark is used 10 times in this text. There's a leading, 6 to 8. Joshua was magnified because he was leading the people in liberation. All glory goes to God, but when you are a faithful servant, God will magnify you.
1: Amen.
0: You don't need to magnify yourself. God will magnify you. You don't need to etch your a reputation. God will magnify you. Do I have a witness? And so there is a leading, there is a lifting, that the Lord be magnified. There is a living, that the word would be verified. Don't miss this. This is powerful stuff, man. Let me tell you why we struggle with being clean. And I'm not talking about perfection, because I ain't perfect. And there are dirt spots in my life that the Lord is still working on. But God demands cleanliness of heart, motive, will. God is sitting back watching everything. One of the things I had said to myself in 1987 when I came here, I will not allow myself to be dishonest, no character, dirt on my hands, hooking, crooking, shucking and jiving, peeping and hiding. I ain't doing it. I know how to do all that. I did it in the world. I can lose some of y'all going around the block. I'm from South Philly. Y'all from Williamstown. You kidding me? I can lose you going around. I put on a Jimmy Walker wig and get in a Volkswagen. You know, I can lose you going around the block. You look me right now and say, is that Pastor? No, I ain't him. I know how to be slick. But my point is, if I'm living a life where I'm saying God knows everything. He knows who's in your phone. He knows who's in your emails. Let me come on out the pulpit. He knows who you're texting. He knows everything. Don't he know everything?
1: Yeah.
0: He knows everything. No, not Verizon, not Sprint, but God. He knows everything. And he knows what you're up to. Can I get a witness? God demands, listen, that we separate from filth.
1: Amen. Well said. Well said.
0: If you're married, stay with your mate. Don't be coming to church looking across the church. You went down the aisle with him. In the name of Jesus. This ain't a land of housewives. Come up in here with that stuff. God is a God. Listen, when I'm in the mall, people come up to me, all races. You real hard on this. You real hard on that. I say, ain't hard. Preach the word. And I'm going to preach the word. And I'm not going to apologize for preaching the word. And I'm not going to deviate from preaching the word. You can sit out there and look mad all year. In fact, I might preach harder because you're looking mad. You don't like that, chump? Here, take this. Yeah. Preach harder. Well, here we go. Now, don't we struggle being separated and sanctified from filth? I know I do. Everything I did in the world is still lodged in my conscience. And we got to fight every day. Come on now. We got to fight every day to stay clean. Don't we have to fight to stay clean? Don't we have to fight to stay pure? Don't we have to fight to keep our minds on him? Y'all can't even say amen. It's all right. We're going to fight. The good fight of faith. Lord, it's not easy living this life. It's not easy looking at a beautiful woman and not lusting in your heart. It's not easy looking at a nice, fine man and lusting. It's not easy planning and plotting about how to get more money. It's not easy about complaining about the marriage, and I wish I never did it, and I'm sorry I ever married him, and it's not easy. Join the club. But God says, you ain't crossing over
1: That's right.
0: until there's a separation from filth.
1: Go ahead.
0: Do I have a witness? Y'all ain't got to say amen. Now, child of God, the fact of the matter is, and whatever you into that God disagrees with, you better come out. Or you can forget him blessing you. It's not happening. Thank you, Jesus. Chapter 3. Sanctification from filth. My God, how many years it took me and is taking me not to participate with filth. It's a struggle. Isn't it a struggle, brothers? All you brothers in here that struggle with staying pure and filth, stand on your feet. Stand up. Stand up. There you go. There you go. There you go. There you go. There you go. Now listen. Now that we know you're struggling, I want you to sign up for the men's retreat when you go out there, okay? Because listen, the fact that was a great commercial, wasn't it? The fact of the matter is, we gotta well, we can work this crowd, can't we? We got an ex-Philadelphia Eagle, Cedric Brown, who's a pastor. He's the keynote at the men's retreat. We're going to talk about manhood. Did any of these guys stand? Did y'all stand? If they didn't stand, I don't want them back me. They might be thinking about something else. But anyway, moving right along. Look at this. Fact of the matter is, he talks about sanctification. See, listen. A man is excited by what he sees. A woman is excited by how she feels. So a man don't even have to know a woman here. Woo! So y'all sisters got to use your Maybelline and, you know, you got to hook yourself up. You just can't get up in the morning talking about, hey, dog, you know, you got to put something on. A couple of holiness churches say it's wrong for women to wear makeup. There ain't nowhere in the Bible. Makeup is good stuff. Can I get a witness? Just don't cake it on. Well, we got a dust wall up in here, but Kim knows how to make people up. Get your hair fried. Get your hair done. Do something. Get a piece. Put it on. Do something. In the name of Jesus. Nobody wants to see all them naps. Look, man. Put something on your head, Doc. That'll be your covering. Thank you, Lord. Hallelujah. So he's talking about a, I'm gonna hear about this one. He's talking about a separation from filth. And then third, he's talking about stones of God's faithfulness, chapter 4, 1 to 8. I'm in a hurry now. The memorial of faith, the memory of fact, and the movement of freedom. What is? Here's what God said. All right, Joshua, now that you're going to step out by faith, the Jordan River is flowing. It is flooded. And it's flooded, and you can't get across the way it is. See, when we cross over, we got some difficulties to face. Can I get a witness? And he says, but when you step out on faith, first you're going to put the priest's feet with the ark in the water, and once the priest's feet hit the water is going to recede to let you across. That means God's got to be first, right. Not you. You can't just step out, talking about you can swim. No, God's got to be first. When you use steps of faith, and then when you guys get circumcised, can I get a witness? And he's talking about sanctification from your filth, confession for your sins. And then he's talking about some stones of God's faithfulness. Boy, as you're going across this Jordan, tell the 12 tribes, each tribe, to put a stone in the water. What are the stones? Yeah, they're memorials. We call them landmarks. Can I get a witness? Landmarks mean I have to remember from whence God brought me from. Do I have a witness? And child of God, let me tell you something, and I don't care how much y'all frown, the Lord has been good to me. Can I get a, I lost loved ones, they in glory, but the Lord has been good to me. I'm on borrowed time. I should have been dead long time ago. And can I get a witness? But when I think about the goodness of Jesus and all he's done for me, my soul cries out, hallelujah. Well, wait a minute, preacher. Why do I have to give thanks? Because God wants you to give thanks for what he's already done before he blesses you with something else. Can I get a witness? Lord, you got me out of college. Lord, you brought me through a troubled marriage. Lord, you gave me a new job. Lord, my health and strength was failing, but God showed up in the nick of time. Lord, you better give thanks unto the Lord, for he is good. Sitting up here talking about, well, I know, you know, my children ain't doing too good. Well, at least you got children. Do I have a witness? And the Lord is not finished with them yet. Do I have a witness? The effectual fervent prayer of the righteous man availeth much. See, child of God, we don't understand how this thing works. The way this thing works, I keep bothering God. I keep bothering God. I keep blessing God. I keep praying to God. I keep believing God until I see something different. You can't be one and done. That ain't no faith. You gotta pray. You remember in James chapter 5, when he's telling the story of Elijah, Elijah and his servant, and the land had a famine, and the land was dry, and Elijah said, boy, run up to that hill and tell me what you see in the sky, because Elijah was praying. The servant said, well, I don't see nothing in the sky. He said, keep on looking, because I'm going to keep on praying. Didn't he say that? Then he said, boy, go back and look again. And the servant went up and said, I don't see nothing. Elijah said, let me keep on praying. You got to keep on praying. When everything is busting loose, when things are going to hell, when you feel like giving up, you got to keep on praying. He may not come when you want him, but oh, he's right on time. He's an on-time God. You got to keep on praying. Then he said, boy, go back to the hill. What do you see now? He said, well, I see a cloud. It's the size of a man's hand. He said, that's it. Let me keep on praying. Thank you, Jesus. You've been mighty good. Thank you, Jesus. He told each tribe to put a stone in the Jordan. 12 stones, and then Joshua came past and says, put more stones in there. The stones are a reminder of how good God has been. You see, God has been good all the time. And all the time, God has been good. In fact, God's been good when you didn't even know God was in the neighborhood. Can I get a witness? God has something to do with something you don't even connect him with. Can I get a witness? And that's why the old folks say, I wonder how I got over. Let me tell you how you got over. Let me tell you why you here clothed in your right mind. Let me tell you why he snatched you out of hell with smoke still in your garments. Let me tell you why the Lord gave you the victory when the venom was all around you. Can I get a witness? Because God is faithful. Isn't he faithful? He's faithful. Can I get a witness? And he's worthy to be praised. So you need to stop, pause, and start thanking him. Lord, let me thank you from whence you bought me from. Let me thank you from where I am. Let me thank you from where I'm going. Oh, yeah, there's some difficulties, but Lord, let me thank you. You're good, Lord. You're good. You're mighty good. You're intrinsically good. The earth is the Lord's, the fullness thereof. I dare you to preach to yourself. I dare you to minister to yourself. I dare you to be your own medicine. I dare you to start a praise service in the midst of your problems when all hell is breaking out. I dare you to say, thank you. Thank you. Thank you. Thank you. He's well. To be praised. Thank you, Lord. Thank you, Lord. Hallelujah. But finally, we not only need a crossover of our faith and from our filth. Can I get a witness? And because of his faithfulness. But finally, a crossover to the faithful forerunner. Can I get a witness? And for those that don't believe that Jesus is God, this one is for you. Can I get a witness? Joshua's a bad boy. Joshua got his army behind him. He's crossed the swelling Jordan. They're moving towards Jericho. He knows he's about to get into a fight. There's obstacles at Jericho. There are walled cities. There's giants in the land. But Joshua got his sword drawn. And Joshua is in front moving towards Jericho. And all of a sudden, out of nowhere, comes a man on a white horse. Can I get away? They call it a theophany. A theophany is God in the flesh. Do I have a witness? It's the pre-incarnate Christ. Thank you, Jesus. Let me stop, pause, and park. Jesus was in your life before you got saved. Can I get a witness? When you were sitting up in that club, when you passed that dark alley, when you had that stuff up your nose, when you had a needle in your arm, when somebody was ready to do you harm, Jesus showed up. Can I get a witness? That's what makes him worthy. He's not worthy because of what he's doing right now. He's just not worthy because of what he's going to do. He's worthy because he's always been there. Hasn't he been there? He's been there when I didn't know he was there. He's been there when I didn't fathom him to be there. He's been there when I was on my way to hell. And the man comes towards Joshua. And Joshua said, are you for us or are you against us? You better speak quickly. I'm going to take your head off. And the man on the white horse looked at Joshua and said, nay, but I am. I am. I am. I'm the captain of the host. Do I have a witness? Y'all looking at me funny. In other words, I'm the captain of the host of heaven. I'm the captain of the host of hell. I got all power in my hand. I'm King of Kings. I'm Lord of Lords. I'm the potentate of paradise. I've got power, power, power. Say yeah. Joshua fell on his face. And you and I got to fall on our face. He's first. Can I get a witness? He factors in my victory. Can I get a witness? And then he gave Joshua the secret, don't miss this, of taking over Jericho. All right. If Jesus had not shown up, Joshua got defeated. He said, here's what I want you to do. I want you to march these people, 2.5 million, around Jericho.
1: All right.
0: 6 times, 6 days. And tell them to be quiet. Now, can I stop, pause, and park? If next Sunday I was out in the parking lot and said, I want y'all to march around the church and be quiet, some of y'all would say, who he think he is?
1: All right.
0: My husband only tell me to be quiet. Can I get a witness? But child of God, he obeyed the Lord's word, and it seemed foolish, didn't it?
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2: 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I am Tamaya J. First, let's take a moment to thank God for everything He's done for us. Lord, we are nothing without You and the music I play. I pray that it will touch and inspire someone to want more of You, Jesus. Amen. All right, y'all, listen, we got great music coming your way. And guess what? We have a special guest, the Jameses. We're going to talk to Sonya from the group, and you don't want to miss that. All right, coming in at number 10. And here it is, Maverick City Music. This one is called Run to You. Check it out right here on Never Miss a Beat Top 10.

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0: All right, that's Lasha Knox featuring Ernest Pugh. Listen, keep it locked because we got our interview with the Jameses. We're going to talk to Sonya from the group. 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
0: All right, everybody, welcome to the show. We have Sonya of the Jameses on the line, and we're going to talk about their new single. But hey, how are you?
2: Wonderful, wonderful. Thank you for putting us on today.
0: Of course, of course. I am so excited to be on the line with you. We're going to talk about some great things. But hey, tell the listeners a little bit about you and your group.
2: So we've been singing all our lives practically at our church in Chicago, Illinois, mm-hmm. on the west side of Chicago. And we got together some years ago and decided that we'd like to form a group. And we did so, and one of our first songs was put on the Shouting Down the Aisle CD, and it did really well, and so we were happy about that. My Everything, Brenda James leads that, and then our last CD, Rescue Me, received a lot of accolades also, and the titled song is Rescue Me. I'm the lead on that, Sonya. And now this, our new single is written and led by Mary James. And we're getting some good responses.
0: Wow, wow. Yes, indeed, indeed. Tell us, I am loving this new single. How did this song come about?
2: Well, it actually came through some tragedy. Mm. So La Rosa she wasn't feeling well. She's our minister of music at our church. Mm-hmm. And she was directing, and she could barely finish the song. And she said, there's something wrong with me. She went to the hospital, found out that her blood count was 4.8. And you're supposed to have at least 12 to 13 counts of blood in your body, and was at 4.
0: Wow.
2: And so they were wondering how. So she said, as I sat in that hospital, I just started thinking about how the blood really works. And she wrote that song while in the hospital.
0: Wow.
2: And we recorded it, and thanks be to God, she's fine today.
0: Praise the Lord.
2: And everything is all right.
0: And praise the Lord. Praise the Lord. Well, go ahead and introduce it.
2: All right. So the name of the song is The Blood, written by, like I said, Mary James Anderson. And I hope you guys love it, because we do, of course.

0: right, everybody that's just joining in, we have Sonya on the line from the James Group. Listen, we just heard their new single, The Blood. I love it with all my heart. Wow. Yes, yes, yes. And what a powerful testimony. What a powerful testimony. I'm telling you, again, this song is amazing. Tell us what's next for y'all. What do y'all have coming up? Anything?
1: Yes, we do. We're actually going to have our full CD release this August in Chicago at our home church, Great Rock Missionary Baptist Church, 718 South Independence. And we're hoping for a great response. We love the songs that God has blessed us to write, and our MD, Leonard Razor, is, I think, the best in the world, of course, because he puts music to our words that just edifies the body of Christ. Mm,
0: I am excited. Well, for those who are listening, tell us, how can people connect with you? How can they reach you?
1: Of course, all social media platforms. All of our music is on Spotify, you name it, all of them. And you can just look us up. The Jameses, like I said, Rescue Me, My Everything. Our first CD name is The Journey. Yeah, if you just put in The Jameses,
0: all right,
1: you should be able to get all of our music.
0: Okay, and listen, before you go, could you please leave us a little word of encouragement?
1: Absolutely. I've learned throughout my life that if you keep God first, He will keep you first. And so lean and depend on Him, because He's the only way that you can make it through this life. Because we are going to have some ups and downs. But if we don't have Him to see us through, we'll fall in a pit and we'll never get up. But God is able to do exceedingly abundantly above all we can ask or think.
0: Yes. Amen. Thank you so much. Thank you, thank you, thank you. Make sure y'all go out and support. Go to Spotify, go to all the music outlets. And we are waiting for this new project to come out. All right, thank you.
1: Absolutely, thank you. And thank all to all your listeners.
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2: 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Hands on it. I bet you won't put your hands on it. All right. I'm going to try it like this.

right, that's Blessings coming in at number one. That one is from Tanya Nolan. All right, listen, well, my time is up. Listen, you can always connect with me at TamayaJ.com, or you can go to all socials at TamyyaJ. And yeah, listen, meet me here next week right here on Never Miss a Beat. I'm Tamaya J.

0: Good morning. 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Time now for our Metro Traffic Update with Jim Bachman. Good morning, Jim.
1: Thanks, Pat. Good morning as well. A little busy out there on 42 Northbound. It's really 55 through 295. Now, 295 both ways in pretty good shape, looking at 55 and the 42. Just some real minor volume there, 676, 130, looking good. 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

0: Greetings, friends and new listeners, and welcome to The Sound of Faith. I'm Sharon Knotts, thanking you for joining us today because we know faith comes by hearing and hearing by the Word of God. Today's message by my father, Brother Hardy, is entitled God's Vineyard. I believe this word will do a work in your heart to inspire you to yield to the working of the Holy Spirit in your life, to bring forth much fruit for His glory, because the greatest danger for any Christian is to become barren and unfruitful. And now, God's Vineyard.
1: The good plant brings forth some 30, some 60, and some 100-fold. I believe God's going to require more out of this church. I believe we might be in the 100-fold category. All of the word that He's sowed. I know in 50 years of my ministry, one of the key verses is this fourth verse. Abide in me and don't do anything that will cause me to be separated from you. And I in you, as the branches cannot bear fruit of itself except it abide in the vine. And the word would be better in our language now. Remain in the vine, no more than you, except you abide or remain in me. You cannot bring forth the fruit of righteousness and the fruit of the Spirit if you don't remain in Jesus. If you're out in the world, if you're in the flesh, you're not going to bring forth fruit. You're drying up, you're shriveling up. And if you dry up long enough and shrivel up long enough, you will have started a process that cannot be reversed. I want to get some miracle growth for that azalea, but it ain't going to help the dead branches I took out. This looks pretty, I'm happy, but it's only half the size it was last year. Can't afford it. I got to get them branches into church. I got to get that plant in there so he can hear the word and get cleansed. Get that sap running in him. He's my rock, my sword, my shield. He's the wheel in the middle of the wheel. You got to abide in Jesus. The devil's job is to separate you from the vine. And if you were separated from the vine, you will not produce fruit. And God will have to take your branch out. Abide in me and I in you, as the branches cannot bear fruit of itself except it abide in the vine, and no more can you except you abide in me. I am the vine, ye are the branches. He that abideth in me and I in him, the same brings forth fruit, much fruit. For without me you can do nada, zilch, zero, nothing. Sixth verse. If a man abide not in me, he is cast forth as a branch. You're cast forth as a branch. And what happened? And is withered. You're not totally dead while you're in the vine, but when he casts you forth, then you wither. And men gather them and cast them in the fire, and they are burned, because the branch is no good except to bring forth fruit. It's an unprofitable piece of wood except for fire. If you abide in me and my words abide in you, you shall ask what you will and it shall be done. You're not abiding in the Lord, and if you're not bringing fruit, your prayer's not getting answered. Amen. You know, a calamity comes and you're trying to get a hold of God. God don't hear you because you ain't got no fruit on your vine. God ain't playing church. You might be playing church. God isn't playing church. God's in the business to save souls, and if he didn't spare the angels that sinned, and he didn't spare Sodom and Gomorrah, and he didn't spare Noah's generation, and he didn't spare his choice vine and pleasant plant, Israel and Judah, how shall we escape if we neglect so great a salvation? If we neglect it, you don't come to church, you don't pray. You don't read your Bible. When you do come to church, a lot of you have divisions with your brother and your sister and causing contention. Man, where'd that come from? Don't you bring the devil in here in contention. That shows you that you're not a fruit bearer. And I might ask the Lord, do you want me to help you remove it? They don't like me, Jesus. I just want the Lord to say, keep it up. Well done, thou good and faithful. Keep it up. A lot of times when I'm preaching, I know it's hot, the Lord says, well done, thy good and faithful servant. Well done. I'm ready. I'm ready. Seventh verse. If you abide in me, if means condition met, result will happen. and my words abide in you, because they're the ones that cleanse you. The word running from Jesus keeps his blood cleansing you. How many say amen? Then whatever you ask. It didn't even say pray, it just said ask. There's a whole bunch of words for prayer, and this one is the one that just means if you just go to your superior and asking. Because see, if you want a raise, you don't go to your boss and start praying to him, do you? How many does that? Boss, I'm praying. Almighty boss. I got him beat. You usually pray before you go to the boss. Amen? And if you're praying because you got fruit on you, you're going to be praying. And you got fruit, and you're in Jesus, and you, just like Jesus speaking, Father, you told me, ask what I will, and it shall be done unto me. Well, here's what I want. Now I'm back to hearing the song, Ain't Nobody Like Jehovah. Ain't nobody like Jehovah. How is the Father glorified? He said, glorify him in body and spirit. That's the means we glorify him. But how do I use my body and spirit to glorify God? How is my Father glorified? Did you read the verse? Herein is my Father glorified, that you should bring forth much fruit. See, God is not satisfied with a little. When you first get saved, a little. But as you go on, and he's working on you and purging you, and the words are running from Jesus to you, the sap, he's looking for more and more and more and more. You start out, you begin to give 30. And then, man, next year he wants 60. The next year he wants the total amount you can get 100-fold. This is how my Father is glorified. You bring forth fruit. Because then the world sees God's power and love and grace in your life. They see, especially your friends and family, see the way you were and that what God has done through you. How many say amen? They see the change and they know that it only could take God. They said I was so bad that it would take a miracle. Then when God done it, they can see it's God doing a miracle. How many say amen? Herein, mark it, put a star. I got the yellow outliner, put a red star on the side. Herein is my Father glorified, that you bear much fruit, and so shall you be my disciple. You're not a disciple if you don't bear much fruit. When fruit time comes, God expects fruit on your limb. If some little blights have got on there, he's going to snip them off. Pray when he gets snipping that he stops with something alive. Sister Hardy got out there. She's a snip avenger. And she'd get to clipping and clipping. I said, you can just clip it a little bit. I'm out there looking, and here's the rose bush that tall. When before, it was a climbing rose bush and all over the place. And I'm crying. But after a while, it didn't take far for the sap to come that distance. Out come new shoots. I believe this is springtime, and God is pluming his bloom and trimming his limb. Amen. Getting the dead wood out, and I'm looking for the new shoots to come. Yes. Pray with me. God sends him some new shoots, because I like preparatory messages to help people to grow. I don't like judgment messages, but I know it's got to come. Amen. For whom the Lord loveth, he rebuketh and chasteneth every one that are his sons. That's Hebrews. If he loves you, you do wrong, he's going to rebuke you. You keep it up, it's going to chasten you. How many say amen? So that afterwards, what happens? The peaceful fruit of righteousness is brought forth. Now, I have got rid of the hot potato and passed it on to you. What are you going to do with this thing? Isn't the Lord good? He's a gentleman. He gives you a chance to examine yourself. Where are you at? I mean, this is no game. Don't let the devil trick you. Don't even blind your mind, because your eternal soul depends on whether you're going to do this message. Some people think that God's going to wink at your sins, wink at your unfaithfulness, wink at your unproductiveness, wink at your fruitfulness, and sweep it under the rug. No, he's going to sweep you under the rug. He didn't spare Israel. He didn't spare Sodom and Gomorrah. He didn't spare Noah's day. He didn't spare the angels. They're in chains, waiting for the final judgment. And he didn't spare the temple of God where his name was supposed to be. All they had was glory in the place where his name was supposed to be. He wasn't there anymore. Wasn't no need anymore. The sacrifice system is not needed anymore. For by one sacrifice has Jesus perfected them that come to him always. And he sat down because his work is finished. The other high priests are standing there every day doing the same thing. But Jesus offered one sacrifice and then sat down on the right hand of the Father. Because salvation is tetelestai. It is finished.
0: Amen. What an insightful message by God's servant, Brother Hardy. God's Vineyard. This message, if you will allow it to penetrate deep into your spirit, will work the righteousness of Christ and the fruit of the Spirit in you and through you. Jesus said, I am the true vine, and my Father is the vine dresser, and you who believe in me are the branches. And like any good farmer, the Father is looking for fruit, good fruit, from every one of us. When one bears no fruit, he's cut out of the vine by the Father. And those who do bear fruit, he will prune that we might yield even more fruit. God has invested his best in us and taken all the necessary preparation to produce a fruitful vine with blue ribbon fruit. God sends his word to inspect our hearts to see if we are bringing forth godly fruit, and no one is exempt. Every branch will be inspected and pruned, and sadly, some will be removed. But this message can help us to cut away all that is barren and cultivate the spiritual things in our lives that will produce good fruit. 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Hardy, a true prophet of the Lord whose dynamic ministry has spanned six decades, and if you have been inspired by the teachings and exhortations the Lord has given to me, many that have been forged in the fiery trials of faith I endured after a serious back injury in 1992. 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

Good morning, ladies and gentlemen, and welcome to The Message. I am your host, Sister Rachel. Thank you for joining me on this Friday morning. This is the day that the Lord has made. We will rejoice and be glad in it because the Lord made it for us. And we give God all the praise, the honor, and the glory. Thank you for joining me on this June 26th, celebrating another birthday, and I give God praise and honor for that. Thank you, Jesus, for allowing me to see one more day, one more year, Lord God. Oh, Lord, have your way on this broadcast. Open up the minds and the hearts of your people. And, Lord, may your word fall on good soil, and may the words of my mouth and the meditation of my heart be accepted in your holy sight. And, Lord, I thank you in the name of Jesus Christ. And we say amen and amen. Thank you, Jesus. Good morning once again. Thank you for joining me. I won't be before you long. I just wanted to speak to you about recognizing divisive behavior. Recognizing our divisive behavior, meaning that we need to protect ourselves from individuals exercising things that are unseemly and that are not of God. Toxic influences. You know, the Bible views intentionally sowing discord as spiritually destructive and detestable. And we need to understand and recognize this type of behavior when it comes our way. And I want to talk to you also about setting boundaries and protecting yourself. It's a good thing to protect yourself from toxic things and toxic surroundings and people. You have to protect yourself. Your peace is very valuable. And I thank God for my mentor. She told me that. She said, your peace is valuable. God wants you to protect your peace, you know, and then you don't want to be feeling out of the ordinary, and you don't want to be around that that detestable way. And Romans chapter 16, verse 17, Paul, he's talking about division here, where it says in chapter 16, verse 17, he says, now I beseech you, brethren, mark them which cause division and offenses contrary to the doctrine which you have learned, and avoid them. Talking about sometimes when you get around people, you know, they might try to whatever you learned about God, they might try to influence those lessons that you have learned from the Lord. Avoid smooth talking and flattery, he's saying, rather than just being around those who continue to talk and gossip about people. I cannot stand gossip. I don't like gossip. I don't like to sit around and you talk about somebody, then when that person shows up, you're smiling in their face. You know, the OJs had a song like that, smile in your face all the time. They want to take your place, those backstabbers. Oh my goodness. And that's the song of the world. Yes, it is. But it speaks truth. It speaks truth. Because people will smile in your face, and as soon as you get talk around, go behind their, they leave their presence, they're talking about you behind your back. These are the ones we need to avoid. And we know them. We know them by their fruits. And the Lord, he gives us discernment of those who feel like that. And we but still ought to love them. We ought to love them. Never reward evil for evil, the word tells us, but reward evil for good. But we got to protect ourselves. We got to protect ourselves. Paul says, now I beseech you, brethren, right here in Romans 16, 17, and 18. I just read it to you. Now I beseech you, brethren, mark them which cause division and offenses contrary to the doctrine which you have learned, and avoid them. For they that are such serve not our Lord Jesus Christ, but their own belly, and by good words and fair speeches deceive the hearts of the simple. They can be very deceiving, and you can be turned away and start smooth talking like they do. You know, so we must avoid these things, recognizing divisive behavior. James chapter 3, let's turn there, and James talks about it in a different way. In James chapter 3, verse 16, he says, for where envy and strife is, there is confusion in every evil work. This is James speaking, and he's saying it plain and clear. For where there's envy and strife, there is confusion in every evil work. We must avoid that. This points out that wherever there is bitter and envy, self-seeking ambition, you will find confusion
and every evil work. The verse speaks for itself, you know, and we must understand that. And, you know, we can set boundaries and to protect ourselves. You need to protect yourselves, you know, and understand how to protect yourselves. And setting boundaries is a good thing. You know, you said it is a good thing how to protect yourself. You got to set firm boundaries. Boundaries. It means limit the time you spend with toxic people and them, mainly family members and friends. You got to limit the time that you spend with them, you know, and so it can redirect that negative energy somewhere else. Limited time spending helps you to protect yourself and your well-being, you know. And you gotta avoid the gang mentality, like, meaning don't participate in their gossip or allow yourself to be drawn in to taking sides in conflicts they create. You know, you don't want to choose sides, you know, can't choose sides, you know, and that's a part of protecting yourself, not choosing, simply direct yourself, to excuse yourself. Depart real quick. You know, I got things I have to do. That was said to me. I have seen something I have to do. I can read between lines. I'm not nit with it. I mean, when people say those things to you and they say, okay, you know, we're going to do this and that, and then they set a time limit, they have to avoid the time that they spend with you, you know, and then that's good. I told someone before, I said, it's good. Separation is good at times. You know, a lot of times separation is good. And remember that old saying back in the day where they said separation makes the heart grow fonder? Hey, that's not biblical. It's not biblical. And it doesn't apply to people. Okay? Separation makes the heart grow fonder. That's what someone said. It was a poet back in the day. And I was just reading about that a few minutes ago. It was a poet. His name was, I'm grabbing it right now, his name was Thomas Hayes Bailey. You know, he quoted this and made a poem of it in the 19th century. Absence makes the heart grow fonder. It's conjoined with what Paul said in 1 Thessalonians chapter 2, verse 17 and 18. Paul doesn't say it like that, but he says it like the Apostle Paul's expressing the pain of being separated from the church in Thessalonia, you know, noting that being forced away from them physically only increased his intense affection to get to see them again, longing to see them, you know. But absence is a good thing. Absence can be very, very good. You know, when it comes to separating ourselves from those toxic things, making sure that we understand that we must set boundaries to protect ourselves, recognizing these divisive behaviors in people, you know, and I have to watch it myself. I don't want to act unseemly, but, you know, sometimes you must separate yourselves. You know, you got to separate yourself so you can protect yourself, you know, and you got to understand, always evaluate also your inner circle, you know, consciously choose to spend time, your time with people who promote positive, constructive communication and mutual respect. You got to evaluate that inner circle, pick and choose wisely who you are with. You know, you have to. I'm learning how to do that. I'm a loner. I'm a loner a lot of times because today how we're living, the world is living. You just never know. You got to protect yourself. The Bible tells us to save ourselves from this untoward generation. We're going to save ourselves. We are living in some evil and nasty days, you know, and I hate to say it, you know, sometimes even the people in the body of Christ, they can act worse than the people in the world, you know, and we must protect ourselves. We got to protect ourselves, you know, from everything. Evaluate that inner circle that you choose to be in. Consciously choose to spend your time. You make the choice to spend your time with people that promote positive, constructive communication, and they give you mutual respect. You got to choose. If you don't get it, then don't be around. Don't be around them. You got to pick and choose wisely. We got to be wise
Everything that we do, we must be wise. Protect your heart. Let's go to Proverbs. I'm going to turn there. Chapter 4 tells us about protecting ourselves and our hearts, you know, from things. In Proverbs chapter 4, verse 23, and it says, keep thy heart from with all diligence, for out of it are the issues of life. You got to protect yourself. Keep your heart. You got to protect that heart of yours, because it's a very tender organ that we have. It's filled with emotions. It's out of it flows the issues of life, you know, and we need to protect our heart at all time. And that means protecting who we are around and who we spend our time with. You know, we're not supposed to spend our time with everyone. You know, everyone is not part of our circle. I heard a pastor talk yesterday, excuse me, and he says, every invitation is not from God. Every invitation is not from God. Every time someone invites you, it doesn't mean it's God inviting you. It doesn't mean that. You know, so we have to watch and be careful of who we interact with, of who we are around. You know, I'm just saying it, speaking firsthand of what I've been through, you know, in my life. You know, I mean, I wasn't always the best person, but I wasn't intentionally trying to hurt anyone. You know, but it always seemed like it was intentional to me. That's what it seems like, you know. So now I pick and choose. I have to be very careful of where my foot tread, how my steps go. Because maybe where we want to go, God is not directing us that way. He's just not directing. We're doing the directing instead of allowing God to direct our steps. Remember when it says in the Bible in Proverbs chapter 3, if you go over to the left, it says in Proverbs chapter 3, trust in the Lord with all your heart and lean not unto your own understanding. In all the ways that God has given you, direct, lean on him and let him direct your path. I just paraphrased there a little bit. But it says that we must trust in the Lord with all of our heart and do not lean unto your own understanding. That's what gets us all in trouble, when we lean to our own, when we want to do things that God does not want us to do. He orders where we want to go. Sometimes we just do it ourselves. And this is where trouble starts. And I'm learning that. I'm going to let God guide my footsteps. You can say what you want to say. You can say what you want to say. Oh, she don't want to come here. She don't want to do that. Hey, that's your personal opinion. Because God has given me a choice. I want to do things and I have to protect myself. At all times, all costs, my salvation means more to me than anything. And what I do in my body, pleasing God, means more to me than anything in this world. No friend or family is worth it. I'm sorry, I'm saying that. He tells us, Jesus do, if you love family or friends or anyone, children more than God, you're not worthy of him. I'm choosing to love God more than anybody. And I will listen to him first when he speaks to my inner man, when he speaks to me. He speaks to all of us. You know, he speaks to all of us. You know, I'm just learning things as I live this life. You know, everything is not for everyone and everybody is not for everybody. And every invitation is not an invitation from God. So we must be very careful, be very wise in how you walk these steps that God is ordering you. Don't take any detours. Stay on the path that the Lord has given you. Stay on that straight and narrow that he's telling you to do. In all your ways, acknowledge him. Let the Lord direct your path and be not wise in your own eyes. It tells us to fear the Lord and depart from evil. And it goes on to tell us in Proverbs chapter 8, it shall be health to thy navel and marrow to thy bones. Be very careful, ladies and gentlemen. Recognize those divisive behaviors. Set boundaries, protecting yourself. Yes, it's okay to do so. It's okay. I am. And I pray that you've got some insight today out of the Word of God.
You know, and I just praying for each and every one of you. Keep me in prayer as well. You know, we're fighting a fight. I tell you, we're fighting a fight, and we're not fighting against flesh and blood. We're fighting against spiritual wickedness in high places. I tell you, we're fighting spiritual wickedness. The only way we can fight spiritual wickedness is through the armor of God. We must take God every step of the way that we go and let him lead. He will fight our battles. Let us pray. Heavenly Father, thank you. Thank you for the word that you have given me on this day. Lord God, thank you. And I pray that your people have gotten some insight. Lord, have your way. Lord, remind us and help us to recognize divisive behaviors. Lord, help us to not be amongst those who are spiritually destructive. Help us, Lord, to avoid those who are sowing discord among the brethren. We know, Lord God, these are the things, one of the things that you hate. So, Lord God, help us to love. Help us to be wise in our thinking and where we travel and where we go, Lord God. And Lord, help us to lean not into our own understanding, but in all our ways acknowledge you, Lord, that you can direct our path. And we thank you, Lord, for helping us to set our boundaries. Thank you for helping to protect your people. Thank you, Lord, for your protection. Because without you, Lord, we could do nothing. We need you to lead us and to guide us, Lord, to help us to walk, Lord God. We are in a world, Lord God, where only you see the future. So, Lord, keep us. Keep our foot on the straight and narrow. Help us, Lord, to make wise decisions. Without you, Lord, we're nothing. So, Lord, we thank you. Lord, we give you praise and the honor and the glory. For, Lord, you deserve it all. In the name of Jesus Christ. And we say amen and amen. Thank you, Jesus. God bless you all. Have a blessed day. Be encouraged. And listen, I want you to get out there and tell somebody about the goodness. Tell them about the gospel of the Lord and Savior, Jesus Christ. He is great, and he is greatly to be praised. Have a blessed day. Be encouraged, Lord willing. Talk to you next week. Same time, same place. God bless.

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1: Oh, that men, oh, that women, oh, that boys, oh, that girls, in fact, let everything that breathes that has been created by God praise the Lord, for he is worthy of our praises. Good morning. Bishop Martha Mountain Church of God in Christ, located at 6401 Oak Gaunts Avenue, West Oak Lane, section of Philadelphia. Greet you on this Friday morning. Another day that the Lord has made, and we're rejoicing and being glad in it. Well, let's see if we can complete our message that we started on Monday, as we've been talking to you about intimacy with the infinite. Just in case you're listening to us for the first time this week, let me quickly go back over what we did on Monday and Wednesday. Intimacy with the infinite. Told you about my experience driving down 5th and Chew, and saw in the Roman Catholic Church that sign saying intimacy with the infinite. Took a double take, stopped the car, and got a fresh insight on the living. Intimacy with the infinite. What a thought. Is this possible? I said to myself. That's what I want to, I've been talking to you this week about. Six things that we brought to light. What it means about intimacy, the value of intimacy, the possibility of being intimate with God, or intimate with God, I'm sorry. Example of people who have reached this level. And if one gets there, what can life really be like? And number six, how can you get there? And so we begin talking about intimate with the infinite. Yes, meaning closeness, confidential, familiarity, friendly, interconnected, personal, private, secret. The world use such terms as buddy-buddy or palsy-wowsy, yes. But what does it mean when we talk about this? You're talking about being very familiar. You're talking about knowing very well, get behind the walls. You're talking about close acquaintance, share secret things. You talk about shamelessness, can let it all hang out. It talks about personal, able to let the inner you be seen. It talks about private, what's between the two of you and nobody else. It talks about truth, the real deal. And then number two, when we think about the value of intimacy, you can see it better if you look first at the value of another human being, because it talks about closeness, not just in body, but in mind and thought. It talks about trustful. What you give them, you don't have to worry about coming back to harm you. It talks about openness, nothing hidden. It talks about honest, can show the real you. It talks about willingness to be vulnerable, tear down all the walls. It talks about loving, your major need for everything that breathes. Now, number three, how, and with that background, look at the value of intimacy with the infinite. Listen, you talk about being friend of the Creator, he who created everything that has been created. We talked about being connected to the answer, of all things. We're talking about walk with the winner who never lost. We're talking about being loved by he who is love himself. We talked about never being alone. We talked about you can go to sleep of what he says and promises. Yes, we're talking about real stuff. Now, number four, with all this being good, but is it possible to be intimate with the infinite? Can this really happen? Can fallen human me have this kind of relationship with God? Can me with my sinful self walk and talk with the Almighty? Can me with my lack of understanding communicate with God? Are you trying to tell me, Bishop, that infinite and finite can get together? Yes, yes, yes. 1,000 times yes. Remember, this was the original plan of God in the first place. When he created Adam and Eve, every cool of the evening he came down and talked and fellowshiped with them. Genesis 6 talked about his relationship with Noah and telling him about building the ark for the saving of the earth. He talked to Abraham, who walked and talked with him. Though, please don't mention the relationship of him and Moses. Talked about the prophets that he talked to, Isaiah, Jeremiah, Ezekiel, Daniel, Amos, Obadiah, Micah, Nahum, back, just to name a few. Yes? If I understand this right, I can say yes, yes, yes, it's possible to be intimate with the infinite. Yes. Even Matthew's in his writing tried to give us a hint of this truth. He said he should call his name Emmanuel, with being interpreted God with us. Now, number five. What value of life do one have who is intimate with the infinite? We brought this out. Psalms 91 says he takes you to his secret place and protect you under the shadow of his wings. Psalm 46 says he becomes your refuge and your strength, the very present help in the time of trouble. Psalm 27 says he be your light and your salvation. Psalms 1 says he becomes your shield and your buckler. Psalms 34 says he will deliver you from all fears. He will save you from troubles. His eyes and ears are open to your cry. Psalm 37 says he'll give thee the desires of your heart. He shall allow you to inherit the earth. He will give you abundance of peace. I guess no one says it like Dave says in Psalms 23. The Lord is my shepherd, and I shall not want. He maketh me to lie down in green pastures. He leadeth me beside the still waters. He restoreth my soul. He leadeth me in the path of righteousness for his name's sake. Yea, though I walk through the valley of the shadow of death, I will fear no evil, for thou art with me. Thy rod and thy staff, they comfort me. He prepares a table before me in the presence of my enemies. He anoint my head with oil. My cup runneth over. Listen. Surely goodness and mercy shall follow me all the days of my life, and I shall dwell in the house of the Lord forever. All right, we said that on Monday and Wednesday. Now, let's tackle the big question. Number six. How can one get in that position? Get to be intimate with infinite. Well, here's the answer. If you haven't heard me, hear me now, because it says it. And you need to understand what the Bible is saying about the possibility of being intimate with infinite. Learn to talk with him in the morning, every morning of your earthly life. Think about him during the day. Keep him on your mind. Spend time with him in the evening. A little Bible reading, a little Bible studying, a little meditation. Thank him before you go to sleep at night. Thanking him for another day of life. Thanking him for clothes, shelter, food. Thanking him for family and relationships. Thanking him for employment. Thanking him for safety. Thanking him for health and strength. Thanking him, realizing that every good and perfect gift has come down for him. Let him know that you appreciate everything that he has done and is doing for you in your life. If you would do this on a consistent basis, you will move to where many, many has already moved to. You will have intimacy with the infinite. Father, I thank you for this truth. I thank you that you love us so much that you're willing to open yourself up to us fallen human beings to be able to have and be intimate with you. I pray that my listening audience will reach out, will pursue this possibility, and live a quality of life that they never thought was possible. Do it.
2: I'm gonna lead
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1: And we thank you in Jesus' name. Amen. Well, Father, we want to remind you of those in hospital, bed of affliction, coming less of homes, but brothers and sisters behind the prison walls. Special prayer for our president. Certainly pray for the sick and shed in. We pray for our police department, our governor, mayor, sheriff, police commissioner. Pray that there will be peace in our cities. Pray for, thank you for returning our service back, personnel back home. We ask you to touch in those catastrophe areas around the world. Get those people back on the feet, comfort the bereaved families that lost ones. Bring this virus to its conclusion. And let peace, harmony, and love prevail within this dark world. We thank you because everything is in your hands. And we know there is nothing that you cannot do. And so we rest with assurance that our prayers will be answered because of our relationship with you. Now bless us, but do more than that, Father. Make us a blessing to others. And we should ever get our name to praise. For we ask it in the name of our Lord and Savior, Jesus Christ. Be a blessing to your people. And we say, amen.
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0: Good morning. 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
1: Praise the Lord. I greet you in the name of our Lord and Savior Jesus Christ. I am Pastor Lorraine Dusan, coming to you from the Shekinah International Ministries of Philadelphia. I hope and pray, my brothers and sisters, everything is all right with you and your families. Amen. We're going to pray, and I'm going to go into the Word of God. And if you like, you can get a pencil and a piece of paper. You may want to just jot some of these things down. But I'm just going to give an overall view of where we are right now. And where we are right now. Where we are right now. And what's going to happen after the church leaves here. So we're talking about eschatology. That is just a big word for things to come, futuristic things, amen, the prophetic things that have yet to be fulfilled. So let us pray. Father God, in the name of Jesus Christ, in your name, Lord God, we come before your presence, Lord, with thanksgiving and into your courts with praise. Master, we come, Lord, thanking you and praising you, for this is a day that you have made, and we are glad and rejoice in it. We thank you how you kept us, God, as we slept through the night, and Lord, you touched us and woke us up, Lord, and to start a new day. Thank you, Lord. We thank you, Lord, for protecting us, and Lord, we thank you for a mind to serve and to worship you. So, Father, as we continue to go forward, amen, in this ministry, we're praying, God, that souls be saved, that captives be delivered, amen, that you open people's eyes, the spiritual significance, Lord, to what is going on in this world and what is going on in the kingdom of God. Master, in the name of Jesus, I'm praying for those, God, that are in nursing homes and perhaps family members have forgotten all about them and no one comes to visit them. I'm praying, God, that you, Lord, revive and raise up, God, some missionaries. Raise up some people that will go into those nursing homes and hospitals and minister to your people. Father God, in the name of Jesus, there may be someone that's incarcerated and they're listening, amen, to this broadcast. I'm praying, God, that you help them to find you as their Lord and Savior. Help them, God, to accept you. Help them to know that your word is true. And Lord God, for all of us that are in Christ Jesus, Lord, we know that you are coming back one day and we are going to go with you and we'll forever be with you and we'll be done with the troubles in this world. And we thank you for that, God. So, Father, in the name of Jesus, I'm praying as we touch and agree that you allow me to decrease, that you increase, and you get all the glory, the honor, and the praise. In Jesus Christ's name, I pray. Amen. My brothers and sisters, I want to just do an overall view of what is going on right now and where we are as the Church of the Living God. Amen. And I want to just kind of just mention Daniel in Daniel chapter 9. Amen. Daniel, he's, amen, talking about the 69th week. Amen, which culminates with the presentation and the crucifixion of the Messiah, Jesus Christ. And it marks the end of the 483 years. Amen, if you look at it and do math, it's 69 times 70 years of the prophecy in Daniel 9. While the 70th week, that is a final 7-year period, Amen. But it's widely divided and separated, the 69th, 70th week, with a gap. Amen. And the 70th week, amen, will, when the church is raptured up, amen, it will begin that 70th week, and that's where this Antichrist will begin to rule and to reign. Amen. And we have to get it right, because some people are preaching that the resurrection has already passed, and that is impossible. Because if the resurrection is already passed and the dead in Christ have already gone, then is our living in vain? I mean, what's going to happen to us? Amen. Those that are in the church right now. And if that is the case, when did those that are dead in Christ, when did they, when were they resurrected? So that's not true. And we have to take and, amen, just try to shed light on, amen, the word of God. And we have to rightly divide it so that people will not be confused. Because what hope do we really have if the resurrection has already passed? I'm going to mention some things to you, a few things in the book of Corinthians also. Amen. The 15th chapter, where Apostle Paul is trying to explain to the Corinthian church, amen, a early church when after the church began, and they had a lot of things that they didn't quite understand or have it right. And Apostle Paul had to, amen, talk with them about those things. But when we look at Daniel, amen, chapter 9 again, amen, we see this separation between the 69th and 70th week of Daniel. And in that gap, that is the church, the dispensation of the church. When we look at it, amen, we see here a decree had gone out. The prophecy begins with the command to rebuild Jerusalem. And when we look at this timeline, this 70 weeks, we say 70 times 7 years equals 490 years are decreed for Israel and Jerusalem. What we must understand is that Israel, amen, they sin, they owe God, amen. So a sin debt, Israel is still paying to this very day. And it won't be over until the church leaves out of here. And then we have this 70th week where the tribulation period, that's that 1 week, and it stretches all the way to the end of the tribulation period. And then there's a little sheep and goat judgment, amen, for those that's coming out of the tribulation period. The sheep go into the millennial kingdom, 1,000-year rule and reign with Christ. Israel will be there, amen. And the goat will go down to hell. Amen. People who are saved, they're likened to sheep, and they go into the millennial kingdom. And people who are not saved coming out of that tribulation period, they end up in hell, and eventually they'll end up in the lake of fire. So what we have here, this timeline, the 69 weeks, these 480 years end with the coming of the Anointed One. Who is the Anointed One? That's the Prince, the Messiah, that's Christ. And his subsequent cutting off, which is the crucifixion. And so the timing, the 69th week concludes around, amen, Jesus' presentation and crucifixion, with the destruction of Jerusalem and the temple following shortly after. That's AD 70. AD meaning after the death of Jesus Christ. And then as we continue to go on, talking about this gap period, there is a significant gap, and it exists again between the 69th and 70th weeks, representing the current church age, according to the dispensationalists. Amen. Hallelujah, interpretation. So we're in the dispensation of the church of God. And when that 70th week takes place, amen, that future fulfillment, the 70th week, we're not in that. We're not going through the tribulation. The church is not going through the tribulation. Now, just before the tribulation period starts, that's 7 years, at 1 week, amen, the church is raptured out of here. Amen. And then that man of sin, the Antichrist, amen, will be there. Amen. And that tribulation period starts, and the 144,000, it's 12,000 from each tribe of Jacob, 144,000, they will be preaching, amen, the Messiah is coming. Amen. And he's coming at the end of the tribulation, and we're up there in the rapture. We're up there with him, so we come back with him. So when we see the final 7 years is seen as the great tribulation, a future period of intense suffering. Amen. This is when God is pouring out the seals. Amen. He's pouring out the trumpets. He's pouring out the vials. And basically, when I was in school, the professor said, literally, he's trying to break Israel's neck to get them to repent. Amen. And that's what's happening when these seven seals, amen, when these seven seals, amen, are open one after another, and you get to the seventh one, and that begins the trumpet, the first trumpet, and then you're going through, amen, those seven trumpets, and at the seventh trumpet, that opens, amen, the vials, and then you ultimately end up at the end of the tribulation. And there is a resurrection eventually, amen, hallelujah to God. And the resurrection will be all those people coming through the tribulation period, amen, that did not take the mark of the beast. And also, when you go back, amen, before the cross, what happens is all those people from Genesis up into where Jesus Christ got cut off, amen, those that are saved, all those Old Testament people, amen, they get up, Abraham and all of them, at the end of the tribulation period. They do not get up with the resurrection of the church, amen, and that's the dead in Christ, and we which are alive and remain shall be caught up together to meet the Lord in the air. The Old Testament saints, amen, that's spiritual Israel, we call them, they do not get up. They're dead, amen, their bodies are in the grave, and amen. And Jesus, he got them out of that place, paradise. Amen. You know, the rich man and Lazarus, you know, and Abraham was down there, and Lazarus was in the bosom of Abraham when he died. But when Jesus, amen, amen, got cut off, he went down into that place. Amen. And what happened is he got them out of there. And Ephesians says he led captivity captive. Well, Jesus led them. Where did he lead them? He took all those people, amen, from the Old Testament, and he led captivity captive. Well, he took them, and they're up in heaven. That's where the place of paradise is right now. And if you need scriptures, amen, because I have so much to unpack here, you can call me, amen, and I can give you the scriptures, amen, for what we're speaking about today. Amen. So when we look at, amen, the events of the 70th week, a future ruler, that's the Antichrist, confirms a covenant, breaks it in the middle of the tribulation period, that's 3.5 years, amen, and causes sacrifices to cease. And he sets up, this Antichrist sets up the abomination of desolation, leading to final judgment, the last 3.5 years of the tribulation. And that is said a time of Jacob's trouble. That is where the battle of Armageddon takes place, in the last 3.5 years of the tribulation period. So when we're looking, amen, at this gap, a gap, amen, which exists between the 69th and 70th week of Daniel, and then the 70th week, amen, when the church is raptured up, it starts the 70th week, and that's the future tribulation. So when we look at this, we have some theologians, you know, and ancient authors, they saw the 70 weeks fulfilled more consecutively with the 70th week, pointing to the destruction in AD 70 through modern views, though modern views vary. Amen. But when we look at the prophet of Daniel, and when Daniel, he's praying, amen, and he confesses the sins of the people and how they broke amen, the Sabbath. Verse 5 says, we have sinned, Daniel says, and have committed iniquity and have done wickedly. This is chapter 9, verse 5. And have rebelled even by departing from thy precepts and from thy judgments. Neither have we hearkened unto thy servants, the prophets, which spake in thy name to our kings, our princesses, and our fathers, and to all the people of the land. And so Daniel is praying, amen, because he has this vision, you know, of these 70 weeks, you know, and the Bible tells us, listen, verse 1, in the first year of Darius, the son of Ahasuerus, of the seed of the Medes, amen, which was made king over the realm of the Chaldeans, that's the Babylonians, right? In the first year of his reign, he says, I, Daniel, understood by the books. Okay, there's books, and I want to say this, you may not believe it, but there are people that have recorded a lot of things that have happened in the Old Testament, even during this period of the dispensation of the grace of God, the church. And there will be things after, amen, we are with Christ, there are going to be people that are going to be writing historically about what had happened even going through the tribulation period. And when they get to the millennial kingdom, they'll be able to read what was going on, amen, during the tribulation period. History is very important when we're reading the Word of God. Amen. If you study hermeneutics, art and science of biblical interpretation, you will find, amen, that one of the steps, amen, to interpret the Bible is to consider history, to understand historically what is going on and what is happening. So he said, in the first year of his reign, I, Daniel, understood by the books, plural, more than one, the number of the years whereof the word of the Lord came to Jeremiah, the prophet, that he would accomplish 70 years, there it is, in the desolations of Jerusalem. Israel had broke a sin debt. They owed God. They broke, amen, the Sabbath. God told them, he said to work the land 6 days, and he said, rest on the Sabbath day. But Israel didn't do that, and God told them for each day you broke, amen, the Sabbath, he's going to take each day, that's one day, would be equivalent to 7 years, amen, and Israel would have to pay God back this sin debt. And it ultimately comes to culmination at the end of, amen, the tribulation period, and then they go into this millennial kingdom, 1,000-year rule and reign with Christ. So right now, as we're speaking, they still are paying back, amen, this sin debt. And when the rapture takes place, Israel, amen, those people which are alive, amen, after the rapture takes place, if they do not accept Jesus Christ as their Lord and Savior, amen, they will not go up in the rapture. They will go through the tribulation period. And those, amen, that are going through the tribulation period, amen, they, amen, will have to repent, amen, in order, amen, to be one of those who will ultimately go into the millennial kingdom. So what we have here, we have Daniel. He's a prophetic, amen, ministry, and he's telling us, amen, in the future, this is what's going to happen. Amen. You have, amen, those, let me say this, 69 times 7 years, amen, we have 483 years, and you add 7 more years to that, it's going to come out to 490 years. Amen. So the 490 years ends at the end of the tribulation period. And then we go in after the sheep and goat judgment. Amen. We go into the millennial kingdom, the Messiah, the messianic dispensation. And that's where Israel, amen, the head of the nations, in Deuteronomy chapter 26, verse 13, you can look at that. And the millennial earth, Isaiah chapter 35, verse 1 through 2. You can look at that. What am I saying here? I'm saying here that we, amen, the church of the living God, amen, hallelujah, through the grace of our Lord Jesus Christ, amen, where God is using us to call people to repentance, amen, calling them to accept Him, the Lord Jesus Christ, in their life as a personal Savior. What am I saying to you? What am I saying? What am I saying? I'm saying that when you consider these things, these people, amen, have erred, and they are saying that the resurrection has already taken place. But what we're looking at in the Word of God, amen, when Jesus, amen, the Messiah, was cut off, amen, hallelujah, Daniel tells us this prince, the Messiah, he's cut off, amen, Jesus Christ, amen, when he tells Israel, before he allows the Gentiles to come, and when he says, come unto me, all ye that labor and are heavy laden, and I will give you rest, he says, take my yoke upon you, and learn of me, for my yoke is easy, and my burden is light, amen, that yoke, amen, Jesus carries that yoke. He has that yoke. Amen. Hallelujah. And what's happening is he's telling Israel to come. And when they reject him, amen, it opens the door for the Gentiles. Those are non-Jews. Amen. To come in. And when you look at the book of Romans, what you'll find, Apostle Paul talks about the people that were not a people were grafted in. And for those of you that know anything about farming, I just had to read and study up on this. For those of you, amen, that know anything about farming, amen, if you want, you have a tree, amen, and you want to, amen, come up with a different, let's say, maybe kind of fruit, amen, you cut out in that tree, and then you engraft, amen, maybe a twig, amen, and tie it up in there, and then you will come out with maybe perhaps a different type of fruit, amen, maybe two kinds. So what God was saying in Romans through Apostle Paul, amen, that the church, us who were not a people, when Israel rejected, amen, Jesus, when he said, come unto me, God opened the door. Amen. This is where we are now in the dispensation of the grace of God. He opened a door for Gentiles to come in. So Jews and Gentiles during this dispensation, between this gap of Daniel, the 69th and the 70th week of Daniel, there are people that's being saved, sanctified, and Holy Ghost filled. They're being filled, amen, hallelujah, with the Spirit of the true and living God. You know, in Acts chapter 2, amen, and as you continue to look, amen, Acts is the history of the church, and you know that they were in the upper room and they got filled with the Holy Ghost. So what we're saying here is that at the 69th of the 69th of Daniel, week of Daniel, amen, he sees Jesus being cut off. And when Jesus is being cut off, what happens after that? Amen. Hallelujah. He goes up, amen, into heaven, and he takes the blood where he told Mary, don't touch him, for he had not yet ascended to his Father. Amen. He had not yet, amen, sprinkled the blood on the mercy seat for our sins. He is, amen, a propitiation. Amen, hallelujah. He sprinkled that blood on the mercy seat. And then on the day of Pentecost, amen, he comes down and he fills those in the upper room, approximately 120 men and women, and they come out of the upper room and they're preaching to the people, amen, about Jesus Christ. Amen. And the Bible says that there were so many people that were saved, amen, during that period. We're still here. But what I want to say to you is that the door of the dispensation of the grace of God is closing. It's been 2,025 years since Jesus, amen, was crucified, and we won't have much time left here. The signs are all around us. What I'm saying to you, amen, hallelujah, listen, put the word resurrection down. And if you can, just Google resurrections. And you'll see that Jesus Christ was the first fruit. He was the first resurrection. Amen. Then you see, amen, right there with the 70th week, hallelujah, of Daniel, is the church is resurrected. Apostle Paul says in first, amen, hallelujah, Thessalonians, he said, for the dead in Christ shall rise first, and they which are alive and remain shall be caught up to meet the Lord in the air. That's right there, amen, at the 70th week of Daniel. And when we go on, there is another resurrection. And I mentioned, hallelujah, that those coming through the tribulation period, those that did not accept the mark, the 666, amen, a number of man, that's what the Antichrist is going to cause them to accept. Those that reject God, those that reject the message of that 144,000, amen, from the tribe of Jacob, his sons, amen, preaching, amen, that the Messiah is coming. If they reject it, amen, they're going to hell, and they won't be resurrected, amen, until the great white throne judgment, that is after the 1,000-year rule and reign, amen, with the Messiah during the millennial kingdom. But then you have, listen, let me say, you have Jesus Christ resurrected, the first fruit, amen. Then you have the dead in Christ, and we which were alive and remain will be caught up. That's a second resurrection. And then at the end of the tribulation period, you have all those Old Testament saints and all those spiritual, that's spiritual Israel, and during the dispensation of the tribulation, those that receive the message that the Messiah is coming, they are resurrected at the end of the tribulation period. So Israel before the cross, amen, they couldn't get up, their bodies couldn't get up, amen. So their soul and spirit, amen, went to paradise, amen. That body, that flesh body is still in the grave, in the sepulcher, or wherever they buried them back there in ancient times. And that body will not get up until the end of the tribulation period. Those, again, that's coming through the tribulation period, amen, hallelujah to God, amen, some will lose their life because of the word of God, amen. He's going to take the Antichrist and cut people's heads off, but hallelujah, thank you, Jesus. But Jesus is coming back, amen, at the end of the trip from heaven with us, the church, hallelujah, and those that are saved through the tribulation period will go ultimately in to the millennial kingdom, and we will be with Christ for 1,000 years. Satan will be in hell, and so with all the ones that have rejected Jesus Christ, amen, hallelujah, during this dispensation, they will be in hell. But those through the Old Testament, amen, hallelujah, that rejected, amen, God, they are in hell. They will get up. That's called a second death in the book of Revelation. Hallelujah. But I'm talking, amen, about these resurrections, because if you look at these resurrections, amen, you can kind of get it straight in your mind, amen, the sequence of events, the things that are going to happen even after we, the church of the living God, leaves here. Amen. Let me say it again. So you have Jesus, that's a resurrection, the first few. Amen. Then you have the church dispensation, which is right now, amen. And if Jesus comes from, amen, when he comes in the rapture, amen, you have a resurrection of those that are in the church. It's the dead in Christ, and we which are alive and remain, amen, will be caught up with them to meet the Lord in the air. The dead in the Christ, dead in Christ, they go up first. Amen. They get out of those graves and God takes them up first. And if he came right now for those of us that are alive in the church of the living God, we go up and follow up and we meet him on a cloud in the air. Some people say, wow, you know, we watch a lot of movies, but can you imagine that? The clouds, let me say this, they begin to fascinate me, because I saw some clouds in Jersey when I was living in Jersey. And I saw some clouds in Philadelphia, amen. And it appeared to me that the clouds had come down And they were almost like we could just step right on top of a cloud. Amen. And I just thought about it. I said, Jesus is coming, amen, back on a cloud. And he's coming for the church of the living God. So that's two resurrections I want to introduce you to. Then through the tribulation period, that's a third resurrection. All the Old Testament spiritual Israel, they're not getting up with the church, which is between that gap, the 69-70 week of Daniel, because they were dead. Jesus gave the invitation, come unto me, amen, those that were there, the Jews, then all the old Abraham and all of them, their bodies do not get up until the end of the tribulation period. And then they go in, amen, and rule and reign with us 1,000 years with Jesus Christ. So that's three resurrections. And then I want to talk about the fourth resurrection. Amen. Again, those people from Genesis, amen, up into the end of the tribulation period, the wicked dead, amen, they get up at the great white throne judgment. Amen. And God has the books. Amen. I told you I have a message on my YouTube channel about

amen, all the way from Genesis, amen, up to the cross, then this dispensation of the grace of God, all those that reject Jesus, and then the tribulation period, all those that reject the Messiah is coming through those that are preaching, amen, through the tribulation period. They, after the 1,000-year rule and reign in the millennial kingdom, the messianic dispensation, amen, after that's over, the wicked dead, all those that I just mentioned, they will get up at the great white throne judgment, amen. And those books that are open, Lord have mercy, amen, they will find, amen, whether it was their words, whether it was the secret words, those things they think in their head, and their deeds, amen, hallelujah, God is going to judge them out of those books. So what did I mention? Now listen, four resurrections, and if you can place them correctly in the order in which they will be, you would say, no, the rapture, amen, has not taken place yet. The resurrection of the dead in Christ has not taken place yet. Amen. That is a false doctrine. Because listen, in the book of Corinthians, and I'm coming almost to a close, in the book of Corinthians, amen, Apostle Paul is trying to explain to the church, amen, he was telling them about the method of resurrection, amen. He said, but some man will say, 1 Corinthians chapter 15, starting at verse 35, but some man will say, how are the dead raised up, and with what body do they come? And he says in verse 36, thou fool, that which thou sowest is not quickened except it die. And that which thou sowest not that body that shall be, but bear again, bear grain. I'm sorry. It may chance of wheat or of some other grain. Verse 38, but God giveth it a body as it have pleased him. Watch this, and to every seed his own body. Amen. So we're going to have our own body. Amen. Hallelujah. Look at this. All flesh is not the same flesh, but there is one kind of flesh of men. And he goes on and talks about beasts and fish, birds, etc. And then verse 40, he said, there are also celestial bodies. Amen. That's heavenly. And bodies terrestrial. That's earthly. But the glory of the celestial is one, that heavenly body, and the glory of the terrestrial is another. And he says, there is one glory of the sun, another of the moon, amen, and other glory of the stars, for one star differs from another star in glory. And so he's going on, Apostle Paul is saying, amen. He says, amen, I show you a mystery. We shall not all sleep. He's talking about that word there, die, but we shall be changed. Glory, hallelujah. He's saying that this mystery, in a moment, in the twinkling of an eye, at the last trump, amen. Remember I told you, for the Lord shall descend from heaven, amen, with the trump of God, and the dead in Christ shall rise, and they which are alive and remain shall be caught up together, hallelujah, to meet the Lord in the air. So Apostle Paul is saying, wait, I'm going to show you a mystery, hallelujah, hallelujah, thank you, Jesus. I'm getting excited because, amen, I was dead in my trespasses and sins, but the word of God in Ephesians says, but God, hallelujah, I'm so glad, hallelujah, that he saved me. How about you? Apostle Paul is telling all believers will not die, where all of us are not going to the grave. All of us will not have to go to the funeral part of life. Amen. We will be alive, and that's what we have to be ready. Amen. We have to be ready. Amen. Hallelujah. The Lord is bringing those 10 virgins to my mind. You have to prepare yourself. You have to have that oil. You have to have that the Holy Ghost. Amen. Living down on the inside. Amen. Hallelujah. But Apostle Paul is saying all of us, the believers, will not die. And he says, but we shall be changed. There is something that's going to happen, amen, to our bodies. We are going to

0: caught up in the air on a cloud with Jesus Christ, the church of the living God. But guess what? God is doing something. He's done something to the bodies of believers. Amen. We'll be able to float up like Jesus did. And when Jesus saw them, amen, hallelujah, they were, after his resurrection, he told Mary to go tell him where they would meet him. Amen. And Jesus goes and presents himself to the apostles, excuse me, and he never opened a door. He walked straight through a closed door. He walked straight through perhaps a wall. He appeared right there. Hallelujah. Thank you, Jesus. You know, some people, let me say this, they do not believe, amen, in ghosts. They don't believe in spirits. Hallelujah. But it is true anyhow. Amen. You got to take, amen, and think, hallelujah, what the word of God is saying, that we shall be changed. Think about it, in a moment, in the twinkling of an eye. Listen, as fast as you can bat your eyes. Listen, let me say this. I looked that up. I Googled it. And don't you know we blink our eyes like over 40,000 times a day? Amen. That is incredible. We blink our eye. And so God, Apostle Paul is saying, in a twinkling of an eye, hallelujah, as fast as we bat our eyes, we're going to be changed. Hallelujah. The dead in Christ. Amen. Hallelujah. Rigor mortis got to get off of them. Do you understand what I'm saying? Hallelujah. Their bodies, amen, have turned back to dust. But when Jesus blows that trumpet, let me tell you something. The dead in Christ are going to come up out the grave. Hallelujah. And they're going to float up in the air on a cloud. Amen. With Jesus. And they which are alive, we will be caught up together. Let me say this, that some people don't believe it. But hallelujah to God. You've got to look, because the word of God is true. And the Lord God is not a man that he should lie, nor the Son of Man that he should repent. I say it like this. If God said it, I believe it, and that settles it. When we look at the word of God, a twinkling of an eye, amen, at the last trumpet, amen. For the trumpet shall sound, and the dead shall be raised. Watch this. Incorruptible. Hallelujah. Now, corruption is taking place on their bodies, and we shall be changed, he says. Corruption, from corruption to incorruption. Verse 53, amen. For this corruptible must put on incorruption, and his mortal must put on immortality. And Apostle Paul, the final victory over death, he said this in verse 54. So when this corruptible shall put on incorruption, hallelujah, and this mortal shall put on immortality, then shall be brought to pass the saying that is written, death is swallowed up in victory. O death, where is thy sting? O grave, where is thy victory? The sting of death is sin, and the strength of sin, amen, is the law. And I'm almost finished. But thanks be to God, which give us the victory through our Lord Jesus Christ. I'm finished, but I tell you, I don't know from Daniel, the prophets, amen, even Isaiah, amen, even Ezekiel, amen, hallelujah. You've got to believe, amen, the prophets, amen, and looking forward, amen, eschatologically speaking, amen, looking in the future, those prophets, amen, Isaiah saw Jesus on the cross, hallelujah, 700 years, eagle eye, amen, Isaiah, he saw Jesus, amen, he said he would bruise for our iniquities. It's a law of double reference, hallelujah, thank you. The chastisement of our peace was upon him, and with his stripes we are healed. Those people in that day, and us in the church of the living God, like, you got to come unto Jesus. You've got to give him some rest. If you want some rest, hallelujah, you will find your rest, like, Amen. Evangelist Rachel said, our rest is in Jesus. We are already in rest. Glory to the living God. And when we get to the millennial kingdom, amen, all those Old Testament and tribulation saints will be in a 1,000-year rest again. I'm so glad, hallelujah, that Jesus saved me. And if you're not saved today, why don't you accept the Lord Jesus Christ in your life? Hallelujah. Be baptized in the name of Jesus, like Peter said, for the remission of your sins, and you shall be saved. It's a process. Amen. It's a process. So continue. Once you accept them, you got to keep up with the process. And I say thank you, and I say God bless you. I'm Pastor Dusan, and I hope and pray that the Lord use me to say something to you. God bless you.
1: 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For more information, or if you have questions, if you have a prayer request, please call Pastor Dusan at 267-379-6528. That's 267-379-6528. God bless you.

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1: Praise the Lord, everyone. 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Come experience the power of the Spirit of God in our Holy Ghost anointed worship service. But right now, let's go into the house of the Lord, where we're preaching today from the subject, it's elevation time. It's elevation time. Let's go into the service.
2: Of your destiny. Somebody ought to tell your neighbor, I'm on the brink of destiny. I am on the brink of destiny. When God brought Israel to the borders of the Jordan River, he brought them to the brink, hallelujah, of their destiny. Lord have mercy. I share with you, just like Israel, God will lead you and God will guide you. You did not make it here all by yourself. It was not your wisdom and your understanding that got you to the place where you are. It was nothing that was good on the inside of you that qualified all of us to be able to come to the brink of destiny that God has set aside for us. I share with you, hallelujah, to Israel, crossing the Jordan represented then their baptism, if you please. It was their rite of passage. I share with every one of you in here, your baptism, hallelujah, is your rite of passage. Are you hearing this? It signifies that you qualify to move to the next level. Are you hearing this? I want you to understand this was, hallelujah, their crossover, Israel's crossover experience. We have come here to Mount Zion on this day for a crossover experience. Are you hearing this? We have come to cross over from promise to purpose. Are you hearing this? I share with you, Israel, when they left promise, they moved into their purpose. Promise then speaks of what would come to pass. Purpose speaks of what has come to pass. Are you hearing this? Promise is about what God will do. Purpose is about what God is doing. Are you hearing this? Mount Zion, then, we are now moving from the promise of God into the purpose of God. Are you hearing me? It is elevation time. Somebody tell your neighbor it's elevation time. I share with you, when God is ready to use you, here's how it will work. Every place where the sole of your foot will put down on will be blessed. Oh, God have mercy. Somebody ought to get happy on this, because God's telling somebody, when you walk, hallelujah, down the street from now on, you are going to be blessed, because every place where you put your foot is a place of blessing. When you go home, what was a curse is no longer a curse, because you are moving into purpose, because it's elevation time. I share with you, I heard Fred Hammond say on one occasion, we are blessed in the city. Oh, y'all don't hear me. We are blessed in the field. Y'all don't believe that. I ain't getting no help in here. If you believe you're blessed in the city and you are blessed in the suburbs, oh, you hear me, blessed in the suburbs, you ought to give God some praise. I don't know how you feel about it, but I'm blessed all the time. I'm blessed at home and I'm blessed in church. I'm blessed in my car, and I'm blessed on the train. Y'all don't hear me. I'm blessed in the airplane. I heard somebody say, well, I don't want to fly right now because things looking a little rough with aeroplane flight right now. But I don't know how you feel about it. But my God said to me, I will bless you and every place where the sole of your foot shall tread upon. I'm going to bless. I know he told that to Joshua, but our Lord have mercy. What God told to Joshua at his elevation is what God is saying to us, because it's elevation time. And when you get ready to fly, put your foot on the plane. Lord have mercy. And the plane is blessed. Everybody on the plane should be giving God glory because you on the plane. And can't nothing happen to them because you on the plane. When you get on the train, you're blessed. Lord have mercy. And can't nothing go wrong with everybody else because you're on the train. When you're in your car, the accident that should happen and take your life will not affect you. Because, Lord have mercy, you're in the car and God is with you. Fred Hammond said, we are blessed when we come and we're blessed when we go. I like this part. He said, we cast down every stronghold. Y'all ain't hear me. Lord have mercy. And the Lord said, behold, I give you power to tread upon. Lord have mercy. Oh God, y'all ain't catching this. I'm giving you power to tread upon serpents and scorpions. I'm giving you power over all the power of the enemy. Are you hearing this? And the songwriter said, we cast down every stronghold. Lord have mercy. When the devil brings crazy thoughts to your mind, you can tell the devil, casting down imaginations and bringing into captivity every thought to the obedience of Christ. I don't have to think what you're telling me to think. I don't have to act upon what you're telling my mind. I'm casting down that imagination right now. I'm bringing into captivity the evil thoughts and casting them away from me because I am, Lord have mercy, a child of God. And I've been elevated. I've met my elevation time. Lord have mercy. I share with you, the songwriter said, sickness and poverty must cease, for the devil is defeated and we are blessed. I told you before, until God gets ready for us, we can't go anywhere. That's why sickness and poverty must cease. Y'all don't hear me? You might not have no money that you can see in your bank account, but you are not impoverished. Y'all don't hear me? Somebody tell your neighbor, I ain't poor no more. I'm not poor no more. My daddy is rich. Lord have mercy. In houses and land, my daddy has the power of the world in his hand. I may not be able to see it physically, but I'm still blessed. I like what happened with the man of God, Lord have mercy, named Elisha. When the brook dried up, y'all don't hear me, God sent Elisha to the widow woman. When he got to the widow woman, he told her, listen, make me some food and then make some for yourself and your son. She said, I've just got a little bit left. I'm getting ready to make this for my son and I. We're going to eat this and die. And the man of God said, no, no, no. Today is not the day for you and your son to die. Today is not the day for you to suffer loss. All you've got to do is listen. Make me some food and there'll be more left for you. Lord have mercy. Why is that? Because God is in the creating business and he can make food where there is no food. He can make whatever you need because God is our Jehovah Jireh. He is our supplier. He is, Lord have mercy. He supplies all of our needs. Y'all don't hear me? God is the one that gives wisdom and knowledge and understanding. I told you about the air conditioning at my house being off since last week Sunday. I had no air conditioning on Thursday. It was hot. Lord have mercy. My wife and I got home. We walked out of heat and walked into heat. But God determined. Lord have mercy. I could have sent you the right person to fix the air conditioning. But Lord have mercy. I wanted you to know I can give you the wisdom. I can give you the understanding. I can give you the insight. I'll keep you in the heat and I'll bring you into the cool. Follow my directions. Do this. Then after you do this, do that. After you do that, do this. Put everything back together and watch me work. Y'all don't hear me. God is working in your house. Say, well, Bishop, you just smart like that. You could do things because you just smart like that. I think I told you before about when the refrigerator broke in my house and my wife walked over to the refrigerator and laid her hands on the refrigerator and said, in the name of Jesus, I command you to come back on in Jesus' name. The refrigerator came on and worked for about 2 more years before we had to get another one. Y'all don't hear me. There was no intellect in that. There was just God and the anointing of God's Spirit. Don't tell me what God can't do for you. Don't tell me that he can't raise you up. Don't tell me he can't bless you. If you know God has blessed you, if you know God has done some things in your life that nobody else could do, you ought to put your hands together and give God some praise. If you know he supplied your need when you didn't know where you were going to get your supply from, you ought to give God some praise. If God has ever healed you, you ought to praise him. If God has ever delivered you, you ought to praise him. If God has been your help in the nighttime hours, you ought to give him praise. If God has ever wiped your tears, you ought to give him praise. If God has kept you when you rode on the highway, you ought to give him praise. If God has been with you, you ought to praise him. And now it's elevation time. Lord have mercy. It's elevation time. When it's elevation time, people can talk about you and it really won't even matter. Y'all don't hear me. You can have no money in your pocket, but the Lord will make a way out of no way just for you. Y'all don't hear me. Lord have mercy. I got to quit. It's elevation time. I share with you. It's elevation time. I want you to understand. Hallelujah. Israel was about to set foot in the Jordan River. The priest was to go first, and they were to go and set foot in the Jordan River. They were to carry the Ark of the Covenant into the Jordan River. When they set foot in the Jordan River, the Jordan began to be parted. I share with you, Lord have mercy. Lord, when their feet set down on the ground, hallelujah, they set their feet down on ground that a minute ago was soaking wet, but God dried it up on their behalf. Lord have mercy. And now they will ascend into the Jordan. They will descend into promise and come out into destiny. Y'all don't hear me. You descend into promise and then you come out in destiny. They will leave promise and walk into purpose. Are you hearing this? They're going to the place that God had ordained for them from before the time of their birth. They were moving into their God-ordained inheritance.
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3: Mark Gonzalez here of the Heritage Hour every Saturday morning and these daily spots called Whispers of God. Number 5 of 15 Whispers of God about patience is a fruit of the Spirit. Galatians 5 puts it this way, but the fruit of the Spirit is love, joy, peace, patience, and then several others. So even though I live in beautiful Southwest Florida, my lemon tree is not doing so well this year. In fact, it literally has one lemon on it, one. Last year it was dozens. So is it a lousy lemon tree? No, it's my lazy caretaking. The tree is perfectly capable of bearing much fruit if somebody would just fertilize, water, prune, and protect the poor thing. My bad, too busy, too distracted. And so it is with our hearts, my friend. It is perfectly capable of bearing much fruit like joy, peace, and patience. We just need to give it some regular care with Jesus, prayer, and His Word. Hey, for more, check out markpg.org.

And we say good morning to you on this Friday morning. We have reached the TGIF day for you that's been counting down since last Saturday night. We are here, and the weekend is right around the corner. Amen, amen. It's about 7 minutes past the hour, 11 o'clock, and you are listening to the Friday edition of Let's Talk. We call it Laughter Friday, so we're going to try our best with the help of the Holy Ghost to put a Holy Ghost smile on your face, okay? So you can carry it out over the weekend and all next week, letting folk know who you serve. Amen. They say what comes out of you is what you're all about. Amen. All right, let's open up the love letter to our scripture reading. We're going to be reading from Colossians chapter 3, verse 2. We're going to be reading from the New King James Version, and it reads like this. Set your mind on things. Okay, it just disappeared on me. Set your mind on things above and not on things on the earth. And we just read from Colossians chapter 3, verse 2. We read from the New King James Version, and as you have your personal devotions on this Friday, June 26th, why not read the entire chapter of Colossians chapter 3? Or if you're having family devotions or at work devotions, why not consider reading the entire chapter? With that said, good morning. Welcome to another radio broadcast of Let's Talk. Just sit back and enjoy the Holy Ghost.

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You're listening to Let's Talk here on WTMR. We hope and pray you're enjoying your Friday thus far. We want you to keep your dial setting right here to 800 AM WTMR, located in Camden, New Jersey, and broadcasting out to the Delaware Valley area. We're going to try our best with the help of the Holy Ghost to encourage you on this Friday. It's been a long week for most of us, y'all, and it's time to continue with the good news of Jesus Christ over the weekend and get some much-deserved rest. Amen, amen. We're going to have a good time this hour. Before we start the broadcast, somebody is celebrating a birthday today. Do you know who that is?

Amen, amen. That is a birthday greeting going out to all of you that are celebrating a birthday today. What is it? It's June 26th, and we say happy birthday to you. And we also say happy birthday to Sister Rachel. She knows how to celebrate, y'all. Yes, she does. And she's celebrating today, her and Brother Tony. I know they're going to have a great time. And Sister Rachel from Lady T and I, happy birthday to you. Okay? And for you that are celebrating a birthday, have a great godly birthday, all right? All right, so it's about 12 minutes past the hour, 11 o'clock. You're listening to Let's Talk here on WTMR, and we're going to check out the Gospel 800 area forecast for you celebrating a birthday today. Let's see what the forecast is like. I understand the sun's going to be coming out today sometime. It might be out now. I haven't looked outside for a few minutes here. But it might be out right now, but it's going to be cloudy, mostly cloudy today. Highs will be around 87 degrees, and right now it's 78, but it says feels like it's 82, so that means the humidity must be up. Did feel a little warm when I was coming from my residence to WTMR, but that's okay. Y'all know how to turn the AC on, right? Amen, amen. So anyway, we're going to get to the very best in gospel music because somebody needs to be encouraged. And y'all know that includes me too.

0: This time I want y'all to help us do it. Lift your hands in this atmosphere and say, I am grateful.
1: Have done.
0: Look at him and tell him, yes, I'm grateful.
1: I'm grateful for
0: the victories that we've won.

0: Amen, amen. And that's brand new from Hezekiah Walker and Love Fellowship Choir. It's called Favor. Before that, we heard from Hezekiah Walker and heard a tune called Grateful. Amen. We should all be grateful. The Lord takes care of us. The shepherd takes care of his sheep. Yes, he does. Even the ones that are not his sheep. Have mercy. 11:24, you're listening to Let's Talk here on WTMR. My name is Michael Roberts, and we'll be back right after this.
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0: Oh yes, there is power in the blood. My name is Sister Rachel. 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
1: I'll never forget what the Lord has done for me. You paid the price and you laid down your life. 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

0: Amen. Amen. The sun is out, y'all. I just checked a few minutes ago. The sun is out, and it's going to get better. That's Donnie McClurkin. Better After a While. Before that, we heard from Vincent Bohannon and David Dougherty. Heard a tune called I'll Never Forget. It's 11:37. You're listening to Let's Talk here on WTMR. It's a Friday. We call it Laughter Friday. The host of Let's Talk. I don't call her co-host anymore. The host of Let's Talk, because we are both hosts. Sister Rachel, she's celebrating her birthday on today, but she is here in spirit, and she's going to return on July 10th. So she won't be in next Friday, but July 10th she'll be on, and she'll be hosting the second part of Let's Talk. We'll be on for 2 hours, Lord willing, on that day, and she will be back in rare form. 11:38, you're listening to Let's Talk here on WTMR. I want to remind you, anytime you have a church announcement or community event you would like me to announce for you free of charge, send those announcements, please, to WTMR 2775 Mount Ephraim Avenue, Camden, New Jersey, 08104, or you can fax at 856. That's 856-962-8004. And I want to say hello to all the listeners out there listening. And I want to say hello to some of our new listeners in the Reading, Pennsylvania area. Hello, Michael Roberts and Lady T. We send our love. It was so good seeing y'all last Saturday. We had a great time at the Juneteenth celebration in Reading, Pennsylvania. We'll be right back.
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4: 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It's 11:43, and you're listening to Let's Talk here on WTMR. I have another birthday greeting to send out. Now, once again, all y'all that are celebrating birthdays today, the weekend, next week, rest of the year, happy birthday to you. I don't want to miss anyone, but I have to send out a birthday shout out to my niece, Aubrey. Miss Aubrey, she's really growing up. She'll be 13, y'all. Y'all that know her, 13 on, when is this? June 28th. That's this coming Sunday, and some of the family members are going to get together and make sure that she feels the love. And so I want you to keep her in prayer, okay, as she goes through school and all that good stuff. You know how it is, y'all, when you're a teenager or just becoming a teenager. How it is for y'all that have traveled that road before. It's 11:44. 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We want to remind you there is a church that is in need of your help in helping the young people with purchasing, not purchasing, but receiving free school book bags for the upcoming school year. And this message was sent to us from Elder Waltz of Make Room for Jesus radio broadcast, heard here on WTMR on Sundays, 8:30 a.m. to 9 a.m. And the book bag drive is being brought to you by Grace Temple Apostolic Church, where Pastor Robert L. King Jr. is the pastor. 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By dropping off school book bags at 1 Coleman Avenue in Cherry Hill, New Jersey. 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And the book bag drive continues through August 7th, 2026. Young people need our help. Okay, so keep that in mind. I remember when I was going to school, we didn't have no school bags. All I remember is the lunchbox. That's it. I guarded that lunchbox. I knew there was a nice lunch in there waiting, or should I say I was waiting for it. Anyway, it's 11:47. You're listening to Let's Talk here on WTMR. My name is Michael Roberts, and we want to remind you at 12 noon, I'm going to step aside for our next program, our next music program, and that's going to be Afternoon Praise, and our host will be Tamaya J. So we want you to stay tuned.

as Angelo and Veronica, give your life. Don't wait, y'all. Give your life. It will be on time. God lives out of sight of time. So it's all good. Give your life to him today, okay? Amen. Our altar call for today. And we also want you to know that we heard from Lisa Noel Smith and the Brown Singers, a tune called I Know Who You Are. When you serve our Lord and Savior, Jesus Christ, you know who he is and you know he's Jesus. And folk will come up on you and say hello, good morning. And just what comes out your mouth lets them know who you serve. Amen. So keep that in mind. What comes out your mouth are your movements will show them who you serve. It's 11:57. You're listening to Let's Talk here on WTMR. And right now we want you to stay for our next program that's coming up in a couple minutes. And it's called Afternoon Praise. And Tamaya J will be your host. And because I'm listing or naming programs, let's just go through the list, y'all. You'll be hearing that program and the very best in gospel music up until 2 p.m. And then at 2 p.m. is 2 hours of the Holy Souls Ministry radio broadcast with Mr. Joe Veltri. He'll be with you up until 4 p.m. And then at 4 p.m. to 6 p.m. is 2 hours of In His Hind. That's In His Sign Radio Network with Kathleen McCarthy. And Mr. Joe Veltri will be back at 6 o'clock for about 15 minutes. And we'll continue with the very best in gospel music here on WTMR. At 7 o'clock is 1 hour of God's Mighty Men. That will be with the pastors of God's Mighty Men and the revs of God's Mighty Men and the deacons of God's Mighty Men. They will be in rare form from 7 p.m. until 8 p.m. And then at 8 o'clock, gospel music. At 8:15, Eagle Vision Ministries, my prayer partner. And speaking of Pastor Jonathan, he will be with us for about 15 minutes. And then at 10 o'clock, it's the Empowerment Zone radio broadcast. And then at 11 o'clock, it is What's Your Story with Minister Debbie Edwards, and she's going to be with you until 4 a.m. in the morning. It's a live broadcast, so we want you to tune in and get your blessing on. With that said, say these words with me. It's supernatural. Come on, y'all. If you know the Lord Jesus Christ, you know this to be true. It's supernatural. It is supernatural. And if you don't know him, please get to know him, y'all, because we are in the last of the last days. Jesus' sermon that he started preaching when he came from the grave is about to conclude real soon. Okay, Noah, he tried to help out with, 120 years, thereabouts. And then Jesus came along a few years later and he did his thing. And he's still preaching, telling us to give our life to him so we can spend eternity with our Lord and Savior, Jesus Christ. You know what the alternative is, y'all? Okay, so anyway, have a great weekend. God bless you. Take care. Amen.

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2: 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I am Tamaya J. First, let's take a moment to thank God for everything He's done for us. Lord, we are nothing without You and the music I play. I pray that it will touch and inspire someone to want more of You, Jesus. Amen. All right, y'all, listen, we got great music coming your way. And guess what? We have a special guest, the Jameses. We're going to talk to Sonya from the group, and you don't want to miss that. All right, coming in at number 10. Here it is, Maverick City Music. This one is called Run to You. Check it out right here on Never Miss the Beat Top 10.

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0: hustling. 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

0: All right, that's Lasha Knox featuring Ernest Q. Listen, keep it locked because we got our interview with the Jameses. We're going to talk to Sonya from the group. Keep it locked right here on Never Miss the Beat Top 10. All right, everybody, welcome to the show. We have Sonya of the Jameses on the line, and we're going to talk about their new single. But hey, how are you?
1: Wonderful. Thank you for putting us on today.
0: Of course. I am so excited to be on the line with you. We're going to talk about some great things. But hey, tell the listeners a little bit about you and your group.
1: So we've been singing all our lives, practically, at our church in Chicago, Illinois, mm-hmm. on the west side of Chicago. And we got together some years ago and decided that we'd like to form a group. And we did so. And one of our first songs was put on the Shouting Down the Aisle CD. And it did really well. And so we were happy about that. My Everything, Brenda James leads that. And then our last CD, Rescue Me, received a lot of accolades also. And the titled song is Rescue Me. I'm the lead on that, Sonya. And now this, our new single is written and led by Mary James. And we're getting some good responses.
0: Wow. Yes, indeed. Tell us, I am loving this new single. How did this song come about?
1: Well, it actually came through some tragedy. Mm. So La Rosa was, she wasn't feeling well. She's our minister of music at our church. Mm-hmm. And she was directing and she could barely finish the song. And she said, there's something wrong with me. She went to the hospital, found out that her blood count was 4.8.
0: Wow.
1: And you're supposed to have at least 12 to 13 counts of blood in your body. And was at 4.
0: Wow.
1: And so they were wondering how. So she said, as I sat in that hospital, I just started thinking about how the blood really works. And she wrote that song while in the hospital.
0: Wow.
1: And we recorded it, and thanks be to God, she's fine today.
0: Praise the Lord.
1: And everything is all right.
0: And praise the Lord. Well, go ahead and introduce it.
1: All right, so the name of the song is The Blood. Written by, like I said, Mary James Anderson. And I hope you guys love it, because we do, of course.

0: right, everybody that's just joining in, we have Sonya on the line from the Jamis Group. Listen, we just heard their new single, The Blood. I love it with all my heart. Wow. Yes, yes, yes. And what a powerful testimony. What a powerful testimony. I'm telling you, again, this song is amazing. Tell us what's next for y'all. What do y'all have coming up? Anything?
1: Yes, we do. We're actually going to have our full CD release this August in Chicago at our home church, Great Rock Missionary Baptist Church, 718 South Independence. And we're hoping for a great response. We love the songs that God has blessed us to write, and our MD, Leonard Razor, is, I think, the best in the world, of course, because he puts music to our words that just edifies the body of Christ. Mm,
0: I am excited. Well, for those who are listening, tell us, how can people connect with you? How can they reach you?
1: Of course, all social media platforms. All of our music is on Spotify, you name it, all of them. And you can just look us up. The Jameses, like I said, Rescue Me, My Everything. Our first CD name is The Journey. Yeah, if you just put in The Jameses,
0: all right,
1: you should be able to get all of our music.
0: Okay, and listen, before you go, could you please leave us a little word of encouragement?
1: Absolutely. I've learned throughout my life that if you keep God first, He will keep you first. And so lean and depend on Him, because He's the only way that you can make it through this life. Because we are going to have some ups and downs. But if we don't have Him to see us through, we'll fall in a pit and we'll never get up. Mm. But God is able to do exceedingly abundantly above all we can ask or think.
0: Yes. Amen. Thank you so much. Thank you, thank you, thank you. Make sure y'all go out and support. Go to Spotify, go to all the music outlets. And we are waiting for this new project to come out. All right, thank you.
1: Absolutely, thank you. And thank all to all you.
2: 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Number 5.

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2: 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All right. I'm going to try it like this.

0: All right, that's Blessings coming in at number one. That one is from Tanya Nolan. All right, listen, well, my time is up. 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I'm Tamaya J.
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0: everybody. This is Karen from Holy Souls Ministry. Are you feeling tired, stressed, and anxious from this spiritual battle that we're all going through? 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
2: And we say good afternoon. It's 2 p.m. and it's time now for the Holy Souls Rosary with Mr. Joe Veltri. We do have a sponsor. Our sponsor is Mr. Joseph Sigalski. And Mr. Sigalski is requesting prayer for the repose of all of his dearly departed loved ones. We want to thank Mr. Sigalski for sponsoring the Holy Souls Rosary coming up next here on Holy Souls Ministry.
3: Okay, welcome to the Holy Souls Ministry. Now for the Sorrowful Mysteries. In the name of the Father, the Son, and the Holy Spirit. Amen. I believe in God, the Father Almighty, creator of heaven and earth, and in Jesus Christ, his only Son, our Lord, was conceived by the Holy Spirit, born of the Virgin Mary, suffered under Pontius Pilate, was crucified, died, and was buried. He descended into hell. The third day he rose again. He ascended to heaven and is seated at the right hand of God, the Father Almighty. From thence he will come to judge the living and the dead.
4: I believe in the Holy Spirit, the Holy Catholic Church, the communion of saints, the forgiveness of sins, the resurrection of the body, and life everlasting. Amen.
3: Our Father, who art in heaven, hallowed be thy name. Thy kingdom come, thy will be done on earth as it is in heaven.
4: Give us this day our daily bread, and forgive us our trespasses. We forgive those who trespass against us. And lead us not into temptation, but deliver us from evil. Amen.
3: For faith, hope, and charity. Hail Mary, full of grace, the Lord is with thee. Blessed art thou among women, and blessed the fruit of thy womb, Jesus.
4: Holy Mary, Mother of God, pray for us sinners now and at the hour of our death. Amen.
3: Hail Mary, full of grace, the Lord is with thee. Blessed art thou among women, and blessed the fruit of thy womb, Jesus.
4: Holy Mary, Mother of God, pray for us sinners now and at the hour of our death. Amen.
3: Hail Mary, full of grace, the Lord is with thee. Blessed art thou among women, and blessed the fruit of thy womb, Jesus.
4: Holy Mary, Mother of God, pray for us sinners now and at the hour of our death. Amen.
3: Glory be to the Father, and to the Son, and to the Holy Spirit.
4: As it was in the beginning, is now, and ever shall be, world without end. Amen.
3: The first sorrowful mystery, the agony in the garden. Our Father, who art in heaven, hallowed be thy name. Thy kingdom come, thy will be done on earth as it is in heaven.
4: Give us this day our daily bread, and forgive us our trespasses, as we forgive those who trespass against us. Lead us not into temptation, but deliver us from evil. Amen.
3: Hail Mary, full of grace, the Lord is with thee. Blessed art thou among women, and blessed the fruit of thy womb, Jesus.
4: Holy Mary, Mother of God, pray for us sinners now and at the hour of our death. Amen.
3: Hail Mary, full of grace, the Lord is with thee. Blessed art thou among women, and blessed the fruit of thy womb, Jesus.
4: Holy Mary, Mother of God, pray for us sinners now and at the hour of our death. Amen.
3: Hail Mary, full of grace, the Lord is with thee. Blessed art thou among women, and bless the fruit of thy womb, Jesus.
4: Holy Mary, Mother of God, pray for us sinners now and at the hour of our death. Amen.
3: Hail Mary, full of grace, the Lord is with thee. Blessed art thou among women, and bless the fruit of thy womb, Jesus.
4: Holy Mary, Mother of God, pray for us sinners now and at the hour of our death. Amen.
3: Hail Mary, full of grace, the Lord is with thee. Blessed art thou among women, and bless the fruit of thy womb, Jesus.
4: Holy Mary, Mother of God, pray for us sinners now and at the hour of our death. Amen.
3: Hail Mary, full of grace, the Lord is with thee. Blessed art thou among women, and blessed is the fruit of thy womb, Jesus.
4: Holy Mary, Mother of God, pray for us sinners now and at the hour of our death. Amen.
3: Hail Mary, full of grace, the Lord is with thee. Blessed art thou among women, and blessed is the fruit of thy womb, Jesus.
4: Holy Mary, Mother of God, pray for us sinners now and at the hour of our death.
3: Hail Mary, full of grace, the Lord is with thee. Blessed art thou among women, and blessed is the fruit of thy womb, Jesus.
4: Holy Mary, Mother of God, pray for us sinners now and at the hour of our death. Amen.
3: Hail Mary, full of grace, the Lord is with thee. Blessed art thou among women, and blessed the fruit of thy womb, Jesus.
4: Holy Mary, Mother of God, pray for us sinners now and at the hour of our death. Amen.
3: Hail Mary, full of grace, the Lord is with thee. Blessed art thou among women, and blessed is the fruit of thy womb, Jesus.
4: Holy Mary, Mother of God, pray for us sinners now and at the hour of our death. Amen.
3: Glory be to the Father, and to the Son, and to the Holy Spirit.
4: As it was now, and as it was in the beginning, is now, and ever shall be, world without end. Amen.
3: O my Jesus, forgive us our sins, save us from the fires of hell. lead all souls, and especially those in most need of thy mercy. The second sorrowful mystery, the scourging. Our Father, who art in heaven, hallowed be thy name. Thy kingdom come, thy will be done on earth as it is in heaven.
4: Give us this day our daily bread. Forgive us our trespasses. We forgive those who trespass against us. Lead us not into temptation, but deliver us from evil. Amen.
3: Hail Mary, full of grace, the Lord is with thee. Blessed art thou among women, and blessed the fruit of thy womb, Jesus.
4: Holy Mary, Mother of God, pray for us sinners now and at the hour of our death. Amen.
3: Hail Mary, full of grace, the Lord is with thee. Blessed art thou among women, and blessed is the fruit of thy womb, Jesus.
4: Holy Mary, Mother of God, pray for us sinners now and at the hour of our death. Amen.
3: Hail Mary, full of grace, the Lord is with thee. Blessed art thou among women, and blessed is the fruit of thy womb, Jesus.
4: Holy Mary, Mother of God, pray for us sinners now and at the hour of our death. Amen.
3: Hail Mary, full of grace, the Lord is with thee. Blessed art thou among women, and blessed is the fruit of thy womb, Jesus.
4: Holy Mary, Mother of God, pray for us sinners now and at the hour of our death. Amen.
3: Hail Mary, full of grace, the Lord is with thee. Blessed art thou among women, and blessed is the fruit of thy womb, Jesus.
4: Holy Mary, Mother of God, pray for us sinners now and at the hour of our death. Amen.
3: Hail Mary, full of grace, the Lord is with thee. Blessed art thou among women, and blessed the fruit of thy womb, Jesus.
4: Holy Mary, Mother of God, pray for us sinners now and at the hour of our death. Amen.
3: Hail Mary, full of grace, the Lord is with thee. Blessed art thou among women, and blessed is the fruit of thy womb, Jesus.
4: Holy Mary, Mother of God, pray for us sinners now and at the hour of our death. Amen.
3: Hail Mary, full of grace, the Lord is with thee. Blessed art thou among women, and blessed is the fruit of thy womb, Jesus.
4: Holy Mary, Mother of God, pray for us sinners now and at the hour of our death. Amen.
3: Hail Mary, full of grace, the Lord is with thee. Blessed art thou among women, and blessed is the fruit of thy womb, Jesus.
4: Holy Mary, Mother of God, pray for us sinners now and at the hour of our death.
3: Hail Mary, full of grace, the Lord is with thee. Blessed art thou among women, and blessed the fruit of thy womb, Jesus.
4: Holy Mary, Mother of God, pray for us sinners now and at the hour of our death. Amen.
3: Glory be to the Father, and to the Son, and to the Holy Spirit.
4: As it was in the beginning, is now, and ever shall be, world without end. Amen.
3: O my Jesus, forgive us our sins, save us from the fires of hell, lead all souls into heaven, especially those in most need of thy mercy. The third sorrowful mystery, the crowning of thorns. Our Father, who art in heaven, hallowed be thy name. Thy kingdom come, thy will be done on earth as it is in heaven.
4: Give us this day our daily bread, and forgive us our trespasses, as we forgive those who trespass against us. Lead us not into temptation, but deliver us from evil. Amen.
3: Hail Mary, full of grace, the Lord is with thee. Blessed art thou among women, and blessed the fruit of thy womb, Jesus.
4: Holy Mary, Mother of God, pray for us sinners now and at the hour of our death. Amen.
3: Hail Mary, full of grace, the Lord is with thee. Blessed art thou among women, and blessed is the fruit of thy womb, Jesus.
4: Holy Mary, Mother of God, pray for us sinners now and at the hour of our death.
3: Hail Mary, full of grace, the Lord is with thee. Blessed art thou among women, and blessed is the fruit of thy womb, Jesus.
4: Holy Mary, Mother of God, pray for us sinners now and at the hour of our death. Amen.
3: Hail Mary, full of grace, the Lord is with thee. Blessed art thou among women, and blessed is the fruit of thy womb, Jesus.
4: Holy Mary, Mother of God, pray for us sinners now and at the hour of our death. Amen.
3: Hail Mary, full of grace, the Lord is with thee. Blessed art thou among women, and blessed the fruit of thy womb, Jesus.
4: Holy Mary, Mother of God, pray for us sinners now and at the hour of our death. Amen.
3: Hail Mary, full of grace, the Lord is with thee. Blessed art thou among women, and blessed is the fruit of thy womb, Jesus.
4: Holy Mary, Mother of God, pray for us sinners now and at the hour of our death. Amen.
3: Hail Mary, full of grace, the Lord is with thee. Blessed art thou among women, and blessed the fruit of thy womb, Jesus.
4: Holy Mary, Mother of God, pray for us sinners now and at the hour of our death. Amen.
3: Hail Mary, full of grace, the Lord is with thee. Blessed art thou among women, and blessed is the fruit of thy womb, Jesus.
4: Holy Mary, Mother of God, pray for us sinners now and at the hour of our death. Amen.
3: Hail Mary, full of grace, the Lord is with thee. Blessed art thou among women, and blessed is the fruit of thy womb, Jesus.
4: Holy Mary, Mother of God, pray for us sinners now and at the hour of our death. Amen.
3: Hail Mary, full of grace, the Lord is with thee. Blessed art thou among women, and blessed the fruit of thy womb, Jesus.
4: Holy Mary, Mother of God, pray for us sinners now and at the hour of our death. Amen.
3: Glory be to the Father, and to the Son, and to the Holy Spirit.
4: As it it was in the beginning, is now, and ever shall be, world without end. Amen.
3: O my Jesus, forgive us our sins, save us from the fires of hell, lead all souls into heaven,
4: especially those
3: in most need of thy mercy. The fourth sorrowful mystery, Jesus bears his cross. Our Father, who art in heaven, hallowed be thy name. Thy kingdom come, thy will be done on earth as it is in heaven.
4: Give us this day our daily bread. Forgive us our trespasses. We forgive those who trespass against us. Lead us not into temptation, but deliver us from evil. Amen.
3: Hail Mary, full of grace, the Lord is with thee. Blessed art thou among women, and blessed is the fruit of thy womb, Jesus.
4: Holy Mary, Mother of God, pray for us sinners now and at the hour of our death. Amen.
3: Hail Mary, full of grace, the Lord is with thee. Blessed art thou among women, and blessed is the fruit of thy womb, Jesus.
4: Holy Mary, Mother of God, pray for us sinners now and at the hour of our death. Amen.
3: Hail Mary, full of grace, the Lord is with thee. Blessed art thou among women, and blessed is the fruit of thy womb, Jesus.
4: Holy Mary, Mother of God, pray for us sinners now and at the hour of our death. Amen.
3: Hail Mary, full of grace, the Lord is with thee. Blessed art thou among women, and blessed the fruit of thy womb, Jesus.
4: Holy Mary, Mother of God, pray for us sinners now and at the hour of our death. Amen.
3: Hail Mary, full of grace, the Lord is with thee. Blessed art thou among women, and blessed is the fruit of thy womb, Jesus.
4: Holy Mary, Mother of God, pray for us sinners now and at the hour of our death. Amen.
3: Hail Mary, full of grace, the Lord is with thee. Blessed art thou among women, and blessed is the fruit of thy womb, Jesus.
4: Holy Mary, Mother of God, pray for us sinners now and at the hour of our death. Amen.
3: Hail Mary, full of grace, the Lord is with thee. Blessed art thou among women, and blessed is the fruit of thy womb, Jesus.
4: Holy Mary, Mother of God, pray for us sinners now and at the hour of our death. Amen.
3: Hail Mary, full of grace, the Lord is with thee. Blessed art thou among women, and blessed is the fruit of thy womb, Jesus.
4: Holy Mary, Mother of God, pray for us sinners now and at the hour of our death. Amen.
3: Hail Mary, full of grace, the Lord is with thee. Blessed art thou among women, and blessed is the fruit of thy womb, Jesus.
4: Holy Mary, Mother of God, pray for us sinners now and at the hour of our death. Amen.
3: Hail Mary, full of grace, the Lord is with thee. Blessed art thou among women, and blessed the fruit of thy womb, Jesus.
4: Holy Mary, Mother of God, pray for us sinners now and at the hour of our death.
3: Glory be to the Father, and to the Son, and to the Holy Spirit.
4: As it was in the beginning, is now, and ever shall be, world without end. Amen.
3: O my Jesus, forgive us our sins, save us from the fires of hell, lead all souls into heaven, especially those in most need of thy mercy. The fifth sorrowful mystery, Jesus dies on a cross. Our Father, who art in heaven, hallowed be thy name. Thy kingdom come, thy will be done on earth as it is in heaven.
4: Give us this day our daily bread. Forgive us our trespasses as we forgive those who trespass against us. Lead us not into temptation, but deliver us from evil. Amen.
3: Hail Mary, full of grace, the Lord is with thee. Blessed art thou among women, and blessed is the fruit of thy womb, Jesus.
4: Holy Mary, Mother of God, pray for us sinners now and at the hour of our death. Amen.
3: Hail Mary, full of grace, the Lord is with thee. Blessed art thou among women, and blessed is the fruit of thy womb, Jesus.
4: Holy Mary, Mother of God, pray for us sinners now and at the hour of our death. Amen.
3: Hail Mary, full of grace, the Lord is with thee. Blessed art thou among women, and blessed is the fruit of thy womb, Jesus.
4: Holy Mary, Mother of God, pray for us sinners now and at the hour of our death. Amen.
3: Hail Mary, full of grace, the Lord is with thee. Blessed art thou among women, and blessed is the fruit of thy womb, Jesus.
4: Holy Mary, Mother of God, pray for us sinners now and at the hour of our death. Amen.
3: Hail Mary, full of grace, the Lord is with thee. Blessed art thou among women, and blessed is the fruit of thy womb, Jesus.
4: Holy Mary, Mother of God, pray for us sinners now and at the hour of our death. Amen.
3: Hail Mary, full of grace, the Lord is with thee. Blessed art thou among women, and blessed is the fruit of thy womb, Jesus.
4: Holy Mary, Mother of God, pray for us sinners now and at the hour of our death. Amen.
3: Hail Mary, full of grace, the Lord is with thee. Blessed art thou among women, and blessed the fruit of thy womb, Jesus.
4: Holy Mary, Mother of God, pray for us sinners now and at the hour of our death. Amen.
3: Hail Mary, full of grace, the Lord is with thee. Blessed art thou among women, and blessed is the fruit of thy womb, Jesus.
4: Holy Mary, Mother of God, pray for us sinners now and at the hour of our death. Amen.
3: Hail Mary, full of grace, the Lord is with thee. Blessed art thou among women, and blessed is the fruit of thy womb, Jesus.
4: Holy Mary, Mother of God, pray for us sinners now and at the hour of our death. Amen.
3: Hail Mary, full of grace, the Lord is with thee. Blessed art thou among women, and blessed the fruit of thy womb, Jesus.
4: Holy Mary, Mother of God, pray for us sinners now and at the hour of our death. Amen.
3: Glory be to the Father, and to the Son, and to the Holy Spirit.
4: As it was in the beginning, is now, and ever shall be, world without end. Amen.
3: Hail, Holy Queen, Mother of Mercy, our life, our sweetness, and our hope. To thee do we cry, poor banished children of Eve. To thee do we send up our sighs, mourning and weeping in this valley of tears. Turn in, most gracious Advocate, thy minds and mercy towards us. And after this our exile, show unto us the blessed fruit of thy womb, Jesus.
4: O Clement, O loving, O sweet Virgin Mary,
3: and pray for us, O most holy Mother of God,
4: that we may be made worthy of the promises of Christ.
3: Let us pray. O God, His only begotten Son, by His life, death, and resurrection, has purchased for us the rewards of eternal life. Grant, we beseech you, that meditating upon these mysteries of the most holy Rosary of the Blessed Virgin Mary, we may imitate what they contain and obtain what they promise. Through the same Christ our Lord. Amen. Now the Father, the Son, and the Holy Spirit. Amen. This verse has been for your departed loved ones. Thank you, Rose.
4: Thank you.
3: Thank you, everybody. God bless.
4: God bless.
3: And now, for the prayer to St. Joseph. Oh, St. Joseph, whose protection is so great, so strong, so prompt before the throne of God, I place in you all my interests and desires. O Holy St. Joseph, do assist me by a powerful intercession and obtain for me from your divine Son all spiritual blessings through Jesus Christ our Lord. So that having gazed here below your heavenly powers, I may offer my thanksgiving and homages to the most loving of fathers. O St. Joseph, I never weary contemplating you and Jesus asleep in your arms. I dare not approach while he reposes near your heart. Press him in my name. Kiss his fine head for me and ask him to return the kiss when I draw my dying breath. St. Joseph, patron of departing souls, pray for us. In the name of the Father, the Son, and the Holy Spirit. Amen.
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5: In the name of the Father, and of the Son, and of the Holy Spirit. Amen. My adorable Jesus, may our feet journey together. May our hands gather in unity. May our hearts beat in unison. May our souls be in harmony. May our thoughts be as one. May our ears listen to the silence together. May our glances profoundly penetrate each other. May our lips pray together to gain mercy from the Eternal Father. Amen.
3: 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Or Susan at 609-440-4299. When you call, give us your name and just the even your first name is okay, and a particular passion that you would be meditating on during this one decade, and join us in this ring of prayer. We look forward to hearing from you. God bless.
2: Thank you, Joe. It's about 18 minutes past the hour of 2 o'clock. You are listening to the Holy Souls Ministry radio broadcast, and we want you to stay tuned now for the Seven Sorrows of Mary. We do have a sponsor. Once again, our sponsor is Joseph Sagalski. For the repose of all of his dearly departed loved ones, we want to thank Mr. Sagalski for sponsoring the Holy Souls Ministry, and we're going to continue right now. Stay tuned now as Mr. Charles Sines will be praying the Seven Sorrows of Mary.
6: The Seven Dolors of our Blessed Mother Mary. In the name of the Father, and of the Son, and of the Holy Spirit, amen. The first dolor of our Blessed Mother is the prophecy of Simeon. Blessed Mother, we feel and honor your sufferings. Our Father, who art in heaven, hallowed be thy name. Thy kingdom come, thy will be done on earth as it is in heaven. Give us this day our daily bread, and forgive us our trespasses, as we forgive those who trespass against us. And lead us not into temptation, but deliver us from evil. Hail Mary, full of grace, the Lord is with you. Blessed art thou among women, and blessed is the fruit of thy womb, Jesus. Holy Mary, Mother of God, pray for us sinners, now and at the hour of my death. Amen. Hail Mary, full of grace, the Lord is with you. Blessed art thou among women, and blessed is the fruit of thy womb, Jesus. Holy Mary, Mother of God, pray for us sinners, now and at the hour of my death. Amen. Hail Mary, full of grace, the Lord is with you. Blessed art thou among women, and blessed is the fruit of thy womb, Jesus. Holy Mary, Mother of God, pray for us sinners, now and at the hour of our death. Amen. Hail Mary, full of grace, the Lord is with you. Blessed art thou among women, and blessed is the fruit of thy womb, Jesus. Holy Mary, Mother of God, pray for us sinners, now and at the hour of our death. Amen. Hail Mary, full of grace, the Lord is with you. Blessed art thou among women, and blessed is the fruit of thy womb, Jesus. Holy Mary, Mother of God, pray for us sinners, now and at the hour of my death. Amen. Hail Mary, full of grace, the Lord is with you. Blessed art thou among women, and blessed is the fruit of thy womb, Jesus. Holy Mary, Mother of God, pray for us sinners, now and at the hour of our death. Amen. The second dolor of our Blessed Mother is the flight into Egypt. Beloved Mother, we feel and honor your sufferings. Our Father, who art in heaven, hallowed be thy name. Thy kingdom come, thy will be done on earth as it is in heaven. Give us this day our daily bread, and forgive us our trespasses, as we forgive those who trespass against us. And lead us not into temptation, but deliver us from evil. Hail Mary, full of grace, the Lord is with you. Blessed art thou among women, and blessed is the fruit of thy womb, Jesus. Holy Mary, Mother of God, pray for us sinners, now and at the hour of my death. Amen. Hail Mary, full of grace, the Lord is with you. Blessed art thou among women, and blessed is the fruit of thy womb, Jesus. Holy Mary, Mother of God, pray for us sinners, now and at the hour of our death. Amen. Hail Mary, full of grace, the Lord is with you. Blessed art thou among women, and blessed is the fruit of thy womb, Jesus. Holy Mary, Mother of God, pray for us sinners, now and at the hour of our death. Amen. Hail Mary, full of grace, the Lord is with you. Blessed art thou among women, and blessed is the fruit of thy womb, Jesus. Holy Mary, Mother of God, pray for us sinners, now and at the hour of my death. Amen. Hail Mary, full of grace, the Lord is with you. Blessed art thou among women, and blessed is the fruit of thy womb, Jesus. Holy Mary, Mother of God, pray for us sinners, now and at the hour of our death. Amen. Hail Mary, full of grace, the Lord is with you. Blessed art thou among women, and blessed is the fruit of thy womb, Jesus. Holy Mary, Mother of God, pray for us sinners, now and at the hour of our death. Amen. Hail Mary, full of grace, the Lord is with you. Blessed art thou among women, and blessed is the fruit of thy womb, Jesus. Holy Mary, Mother of God, pray for us sinners, now and at the hour of our death. Amen. The third dolor of our Blessed Mother is the loss of the child Jesus in the temple. Beloved Mother, we feel and honor your sufferings. Our Father, who art in heaven, hallowed be thy name. Thy kingdom come, thy will be done on earth as it is in heaven. Give us this day our daily bread, and forgive us our trespasses, as we forgive those who trespass against us. And lead us not into temptation, but deliver us from evil. Hail Mary, full of grace, the Lord is with you. Blessed art thou among women, and blessed is the fruit of thy womb, Jesus. Holy Mary, Mother of God, pray for us sinners, now and at the hour of our death. Amen. Hail Mary, full of grace, the Lord is with you. Blessed art thou among women, and blessed is the fruit of thy womb, Jesus. Holy Mary, Mother of God, pray for us sinners, now and at the hour of our death. Amen. Hail Mary, full of grace, the Lord is with you. Blessed art thou among women, and blessed is the fruit of thy womb, Jesus. Holy Mary, Mother of God, pray for us sinners, now and at the hour of our death. Amen. Hail Mary, full of grace, the Lord is with you. Blessed art thou among women, and blessed is the fruit of thy womb, Jesus. Holy Mary, Mother of God, pray for us sinners, now and at the hour of our death. Amen. Hail Mary, full of grace, the Lord is with you. Blessed art thou among women, and blessed is the fruit of thy womb, Jesus. Holy Mary, Mother of God, pray for us sinners, now and at the hour of our death. Amen. Hail Mary, full of grace, the Lord is with you. Blessed art thou among women, and blessed is the fruit of thy womb, Jesus. Holy Mary, Mother of God, pray for us sinners, now and at the hour of our death. Amen. Hail Mary, full of grace, the Lord is with you. Blessed art thou among women, and blessed is the fruit of thy womb, Jesus. Holy Mary, Mother of God, pray for us sinners, now and at the hour of our death. Amen. The fourth dolor of our Blessed Mother Mary is the meeting of Jesus and Mary on the way of the cross. Beloved Mother, we feel and honor your sufferings. Our Father, who art in heaven, hallowed be thy name. Thy kingdom come, thy will be done on earth as it is in heaven. Give us this day our daily bread, and forgive us our trespasses as we forgive those who trespass against us. And lead us not into temptation, but deliver us from evil. Hail Mary, full of grace, the Lord is with you. Blessed art thou among women, and blessed is the fruit of thy womb, Jesus. Holy Mary, Mother of God, pray for us sinners, now and at the hour of my death. Amen. Hail Mary, full of grace, the Lord is with you. Blessed art thou among women, and blessed is the fruit of thy womb, Jesus. Holy Mary, Mother of God, pray for us sinners, now and at the hour of my death. Amen. Hail Mary, full of grace, the Lord is with you. Blessed art thou among women, and blessed is the fruit of thy womb, Jesus. Holy Mary, Mother of God, pray for us sinners, now and at the hour of our death. Amen. Hail Mary, full of grace, the Lord is with you. Blessed art thou among women, and blessed is the fruit of thy womb, Jesus. Holy Mary, Mother of God, pray for us sinners, now and at the hour of our death. Amen. Hail Mary, full of grace, the Lord is with you. Blessed art thou among women, and blessed is the fruit of thy womb, Jesus. Holy Mary, Mother of God, pray for us sinners, now and at the hour of our death. Amen. Hail Mary, full of grace, the Lord is with you. Blessed art thou among women, and blessed is the fruit of thy womb, Jesus. Holy Mary, Mother of God, pray for us sinners, now and at the hour of our death. Amen. Hail Mary, full of grace, the Lord is with you. Blessed art thou among women, and blessed is the fruit of thy womb, Jesus. Holy Mary, Mother of God, pray for us sinners, now and at the hour of our death. Amen. The fifth dolor of our Blessed Mother is the crucifixion of Jesus. Beloved Mother, we feel and honor your sufferings. Our Father, who art in heaven, hallowed be thy name. Thy kingdom come, thy will be done on earth as it is in heaven. Give us this day our daily bread, and forgive us our trespasses, as we forgive those who trespass against us. And lead us not into temptation, but deliver us from evil. Hail Mary, full of grace, the Lord is with you. Blessed art thou among women, and blessed is the fruit of thy womb, Jesus. Holy Mary, Mother of God, pray for us sinners, now and at the hour of my death. Amen. Hail Mary, full of grace, the Lord is with you. Blessed art thou among women, and blessed is the fruit of thy womb, Jesus. Holy Mary, Mother of God, pray for us sinners, now and at the hour of our death. Amen. Hail Mary, full of grace, the Lord is with you. Blessed art thou among women, and blessed is the fruit of thy womb, Jesus. Holy Mary, Mother of God, pray for us sinners, now and at the hour of our death. Amen. Hail Mary, full of grace, the Lord is with you. Blessed art thou among women, and blessed is the fruit of thy womb, Jesus. Holy Mary, Mother of God, pray for us sinners, now and at the hour of our death. Amen. Hail Mary, full of grace, the Lord is with you. Blessed art thou among women, and blessed is the fruit of thy womb, Jesus. Holy Mary, Mother of God, pray for us sinners, now and at the hour of our death. Amen. Hail Mary, full of grace, the Lord is with you. Blessed art thou among women, and blessed is the fruit of thy womb, Jesus. Holy Mary, Mother of God, pray for us sinners, now and at the hour of our death. Amen. Hail Mary, full of grace, the Lord is with you. Blessed art thou among women, and blessed is the fruit of thy womb, Jesus. Holy Mary, Mother of God, pray for us sinners, now and at the hour of our death. Amen. The sixth dollar of our Blessed Mother is the taking down of the body of Jesus from the cross. Beloved Mother, we feel and honor your sufferings. Our Father, who art in heaven, hallowed be thy name. Thy kingdom come, thy will be done on earth as it is in heaven. Give us this day our daily bread, and forgive us our trespasses, as we forgive those who trespass against us. And lead us not into temptation, but deliver us from evil. Hail Mary, full of grace, the Lord is with you. Blessed art thou among women, and blessed is the fruit of thy womb, Jesus. Holy Mary, Mother of God, pray for us sinners, now and at the hour of our death. Amen. Hail Mary, full of grace, the Lord is with you. Blessed art thou among women, and blessed is the fruit of thy womb, Jesus. Holy Mary, Mother of God, pray for us sinners, now and at the hour of our death. Amen. Hail Mary, full of grace, the Lord is with you. Blessed art thou among women, and blessed is the fruit of thy womb, Jesus. Holy Mary, Mother of God, pray for us sinners, now and at the hour of our death. Amen. Hail Mary, full of grace, the Lord is with you. Blessed art thou among women, and blessed is the fruit of thy womb, Jesus. Holy Mary, Mother of God, pray for us sinners, now and at the hour of our death. Amen. Hail Mary, full of grace, the Lord is with you. Blessed art thou among women, and blessed is the fruit of thy womb, Jesus. Holy Mary, Mother of God, pray for us sinners, now and at the hour of our death. Amen. Hail Mary, full of grace, the Lord is with you. Blessed art thou among women, and blessed is the fruit of thy womb, Jesus. Holy Mary, Mother of God, pray for us sinners, now and at the hour of our death. Amen. Hail Mary, full of grace, the Lord is with you. Blessed art thou among women, and blessed is the fruit of thy womb, Jesus. Holy Mary, Mother of God, pray for us sinners, now and at the hour of our death. Amen. And the seventh dollar of our Blessed Mother is the burial of Jesus. Beloved Mother, we feel and honor your sufferings. Our Father, who art in heaven, hallowed be thy name. Thy kingdom come, thy will be done on earth as it is in heaven. Give us this day our daily bread, and forgive us our trespasses, as we forgive those who trespass against us. And lead us not into temptation, but deliver us from evil. Amen. Hail Mary, full of grace, the

0: the hour of our death. Amen. Hail Mary, full of grace, the Lord is with you. Blessed art thou among women, and blessed is the fruit of thy womb, Jesus. Holy Mary, Mother of God, pray for us sinners, now and at the hour of our death. Amen. Hail Mary, full of grace, the Lord is with you. Blessed art thou among women, and blessed is the fruit of thy womb, Jesus. Holy Mary, Mother of God, pray for us sinners, now and at the hour of our death. Amen. Hail Mary, full of grace, the Lord is with you. Blessed art thou among women, and blessed is the fruit of thy womb, Jesus. Holy Mary, Mother of God, pray for us sinners, now and at the hour of our death. Amen. Hail Mary, full of grace, the Lord is with you. Blessed art thou among women, and blessed is the fruit of thy womb, Jesus. Holy Mary, Mother of God, pray for us sinners, now and at the hour of our death. Amen. Hail Mary, full of grace, the Lord is with you. Blessed art thou among women, and blessed is the fruit of thy womb, Jesus. Holy Mary, Mother of God, pray for us sinners, now and at the hour of our death. Amen. Hail Mary, full of grace, the Lord is with you. Blessed art thou among women, and blessed is the fruit of thy womb, Jesus. Holy Mary, Mother of God, pray for us sinners, now and at the hour of our death. Amen. And now, in honor of our Holy Mother's tears, Hail Mary, full of grace, the Lord is with you. Blessed art thou among women, and blessed is the fruit of thy womb, Jesus. Holy Mary, Mother of God, pray for us sinners, now and at the hour of our death. Amen. Hail Mary, full of grace, the Lord is with you. Blessed art thou among women, and blessed is the fruit of thy womb, Jesus. Holy Mary, Mother of God, pray for us sinners, now and at the hour of our death. Amen. Hail Mary, full of grace, the Lord is with you. Blessed art thou among women, and blessed is the fruit of thy womb, Jesus. Holy Mary, Mother of God, pray for us sinners, now and at the hour of our death. Amen. In the name of the Father, and of the Son, and of the Holy Spirit. Amen. The Blessed Virgin Mary grants 7 graces to the souls who honor her daily by saying 7 Hail Marys and meditating on her tears and dolors. The devotion was passed on by St. Bridget's. Now here are the 7 graces. 1, I will grant peace to their families. 2, they will be enlightened about the divine mysteries. 3, I will console them in their pains, and I will accompany them in their work. 4, I will give them as much as they ask for, as long as it does not oppose the adorable will of my divine Son or the sanctification of their souls. 5, I will defend them in their spiritual battles with the infernal enemy, and I will protect them at every instant of their lives. 6, I will visibly help them at the moment of their death. They will see the face of their mother. 7, I have obtained this grace from my divine Son, that those who propagate this devotion to my tears and dolors will be taken directly from this earthly life to eternal happiness, since all their sins will be forgiven, and my Son and I will be their eternal consolation and joy. Amen.
1: Hi, this is Joe Veltri. I want to thank Charles for praying the 7 sorrows of our Blessed Mother. He's very dedicated to this devotion. One day, he asked if we could have that in one of our prayer segments. 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And pray, meditate with love on our Mother of Sorrows. Thank you, everyone. And stay tuned with us now as we continue to watch and pray.

0: And you're listening to the Holy Souls Ministry radio broadcast. We're going to continue with the next program, Stations of the Cross, here on Holy Souls Ministry. We do have a sponsor. Our sponsor is Joseph Joyce, and he's requesting prayers for the repose of all his dearly departed loved ones. And we want to thank Joseph for sponsoring the Stations of the Cross radio broadcast. And that's coming up next here on Holy Souls Ministry.
1: Jesus is condemned to death. 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
1: My innocent Jesus, to free me from eternal death, you allowed yourself to be condemned by a pagan judge to the death of the cross. Give me a hatred for sin and the grace so to live, that I may one day obtain from you a merciful sentence. The poor souls in purgatory have already been judged. Through your mercy, they have escaped hell, yet on account of their sins, your justice has condemned them to the fire of purgatory. O merciful Jesus, have pity on them. Revoke the sentence of their exile and open to them the gates of heaven. My Jesus, mercy. Our Father, who art in heaven, hallowed be thy name. Thy kingdom come, thy will be done on earth as it is in heaven.
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1: Hail Mary, full of grace, the Lord is with thee. Blessed art thou among women, and blessed is the fruit of thy womb, Jesus. Eternal rest grant unto them, O Lord. Merciful Jesus, grant them eternal rest. Second station, Jesus is made to bear his cross. We adore you, O Christ, and we bless you. O Holy Cross, you are the tree of life, the gate of heaven, our salvation and our only hope. Be my salvation at the hour of death. O Jesus, be mindful of your servants who have departed this life with this sign of faith. Free them by the victorious power of your cross, with which you have conquered death. Lead them into eternal life and happiness. Please kneel. Third station, Jesus falls for the first time under his cross. We adore you, O Christ, and we bless you. Through your weakness under the cross and the merits of this first fall, grant me perseverance in my good resolutions, that I may always walk faithfully in your holy ways. The souls in purgatory now suffer because they neglected and abused your graces in this life. They now realize that no sin-stained soul can see God. Have mercy, therefore, on them and cleanse them from all their sin. Through the intercession of your sorrowful mother, deliver them from purgatory. Please kneel. My Jesus, mercy. The fourth station, Jesus meets his afflicted mother. We adore you, O Christ, and we bless you. O heart of Mary, O heart of Jesus, I offer my life for my sins. May the sweet names of Jesus and Mary be on my lips and in my heart at the hour of my death. O sweetest heart of Jesus, we implore that we may love you more and more. Sweetheart of Mary, be our salvation. Mother most sorrowful, merciful Queen of the Holy Souls, into your hands I place my few merits and implore you to unite them with the infinite merits of your Son. Offer them to the eternal Godhead for those souls who are bound to me by ties of relationship. Please kneel. Mother of mercy, pray for them. Mother of sorrows, console them. My Jesus, mercy. The fifth station, Cyrenian helps Jesus to carry his cross. We adore you, O Christ, and we bless you. O my Jesus, I accept the cross, I embrace it. Let me help you to carry your cross by being patient in all trials that may assail me. How many souls in purgatory now regret their past impatience? But you, O Lord, be generous with them and remit that which still remains to be expiated. Please kneel. My Jesus, mercy. The sixth station, Veronica wipes the face of Jesus. We adore you, O Christ, and we bless you. O Lord Jesus Christ, you who have left on Veronica's veil the impress of your blood-stained countenance, grant that the memory of your bitter passion and death may ever remain impressed on my soul. Have pity on the poor souls, made to your image and likeness, and redeemed by your most precious blood. Free them from all sin, that they may enter heaven, to see you face to face forever and ever. Please kneel. My Jesus, mercy. The seventh station, Jesus falls the second time. We adore you, O Christ, and we bless you. My sins have made your cross heavy, O Jesus. I detest them and firmly purpose to amend my life. Never permit me to separate myself from you again. Have mercy, O Jesus, on those souls who now suffer the pains of purgatory for mortal sins committed in this life. O clement heart of Jesus, have compassion on them. Please kneel. My Jesus, mercy. The eighth station, Jesus comforts the women of Jerusalem. We adore you, O Christ, and we bless you. Most compassionate heart of Jesus, my Jesus, who said to the holy women, weep not over me, but weep for yourselves and for your children. Make me weep for the ingratitude which I have returned for your love. I wish to make amends in this life for my sins, that I may obtain pardon of them in the next. Grant me a tender love for the souls of purgatory, especially for the souls of my relatives. For the future, I promise to do what I have neglected through my forgetfulness and hardness of heart. Please kneel. My Jesus, mercy. The ninth station, Jesus falls the third time. We adore you, O Christ, and we bless you. Through this most painful fall, O Jesus, I ask you to deliver me from an unhappy death, which would plunge me into hell. From the power of the enemy, deliver my immortal soul, and make me live and die in your grace. Look with mercy upon the poor souls doing penance in purgatory. With tears and prayers, they seek your help and mercy. Hear their prayers and lead them out of that place of punishment into the blessed peace of heaven, there to enjoy forever the splendor of your glory. Please kneel. My Jesus, mercy. The tenth station, Jesus is stripped of his garments. We adore you, O Christ, and we bless you. My most blessed Redeemer, stripped of your garments for love of me, grant me holy modesty and purity. Deliver me from all dangerous inclinations to created things. Make me die to everything of this world, that a death separation from all earthly things may be easy. Of what benefit now are wealth and the pleasures of this world to the souls in purgatory? Their bodies they had to leave to worms, and their wealth to heirs. Only their works have followed them, the good to be rewarded, the evil to be punished. O Lord, put an end to their suffering. Do not keep them any longer from their heredity of the saints, but pardon them and admit them into the realm of eternal bliss and happiness. Please kneel. My Jesus, mercy. The 11th station. Jesus is nailed to the cross. We adore you, O Christ, and we bless you. My most innocent Jesus, nailed to the cross for my sins, I beseech you, through the merits of your horrible suffering, to come to my aid in my last sickness and agony. Grant me the grace to receive in time your most holy sacraments. Come to me then, O most holy Viaticum, and pour in upon my soul the patience of your most sacred heart. And you, O Mary, my mother, console me in that hour and make sweet my sufferings through the sorrow that pierced your heart at the crucifixion. Lamb of God, have mercy on the souls in purgatory whose sufferings are greater than those of all the sick and dying. Spare them this agony, and through the merits of your passion, admit them into your eternal dwellings. Please kneel. My Jesus, mercy. The 12th station, Jesus dies on the cross. We adore you, O Christ, and we bless you. Through your 3 hours' agony on the cross, grant me, O Jesus, a happy death. Take me when I am best prepared. In that hour, fill my soul with holy sentiments of faith, hope, and charity. Give me true and perfect contrition for my sins and the grace to accept with Christian resignation my death with all its pains and sufferings. May I leave this world invoking your most holy name. Mary, Mother of Sorrows, refuge of the dying, be near me in my last agony. Remember me, O most loving Jesus, the poor souls, with that love with which you did give comfort to the good thief. This day you shall be with me in paradise. Call these souls into the kingdom of your glory, that they may praise you together with all the angels and saints forever and ever. My Jesus, mercy. The 13th station, Jesus is taken down from the cross. We adore you, O Christ, and we bless you. O Jesus, you whose soul did descend to the dead to announce peace to the just of the Old Testament, descend now amongst the poor souls who yearn for you. Free them from the chains of their slavery and grant them the liberty of true children of God. O Mary, my mother, may I, like Jesus, be placed in your arms at my departure from this world. Be with me at the tribunal of the divine judge, that through your intercession I may obtain a favorable sentence. Sweetheart of Mary, be my salvation. My Jesus, mercy. The 14th station, Jesus is laid in the tomb. We adore you, O Christ, and we bless you. O Jesus, through the merits of your bitter passion and death, and through your glorious resurrection, I beseech you, have compassion on the poor souls and grant them a happy and glorious admission into heaven. Let them enter into that peace so long desired. Let them contemplate the splendor of the beatific vision. Let them bless eternally your mercy. Sweet heart of Mary, be my salvation. When I myself shall be condemned to that place of torture, when my body will be in the cold earth and my soul in the fire of purgatory. Most loving mother, on that day, save your child. Bring me quick relief and through your merits deliver me from the flames, that I may thank you in heaven and with you and all the saints, adore and love Jesus, your beloved Son, who with the Father and the Holy Spirit lives and reigns, true God, forever and ever. Amen. My Jesus, mercy.

0: 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Welcome to the Holy Souls Hour with Joe Veltri.
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2: And we say good afternoon. 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And our sponsor for the 3 o'clock hour is Denise Duffy, in memory of Rita De Palma, who died at the end of May. And also in memory for the repose of Tommy Manning. He died on May 20th, 2026. And lastly, for the repose of her mother, Mary Lou Duffy, who would have celebrated her birthday on June 14th. And right now we're going to share with you our calendar for today. On our calendar is Vincent Carpino, who was born on 1920 and died on 6/26. Christopher Clemens, who died on 6/26/2023. He was the cousin of Peggy Stankovich. He was a police officer and died at the age of 52 and born on December 1st, 1969. Also, Alfonso Dorso, who was born on June 6th, 2021. That's 6/26/2021. Frank Rudding on June 26th. Some petitions: Louis Stash, Dennis Parent, and Bill Ezekiel. All for Health of John Mislinski will have a new pacemaker. He's 87, and the father, or Father Mark Mathias. Check for leukemia, and wife Lorraine had a stroke. And those are our petitions for today, and we want to send out a birthday shout out to Rachel Robertson, who's celebrating a birthday on today. Happy birthday, Rachel. Okay, so right now we are going to bring you the sung chaplet here on Holy Souls Ministry, coming your way next. Please stay tuned.

the name of the Father, and of the Son, and of the Holy Spirit. Amen. Our Father, who art in heaven, hallowed be thy name. Thy kingdom come, thy will be done, on earth as it is in heaven. Give us this day our daily bread, and forgive us our trespasses, as we forgive those who trespass against us. And lead us not into temptation, but deliver us from evil. Amen. Hail Mary, full of grace, the Lord is with thee. Blessed art thou among women, and blessed is the fruit of thy womb, Jesus. Holy Mary, Mother of God, pray for us sinners now and at the hour of our death. Amen. I believe in God the Father Almighty, creator of heaven and earth, and in Jesus Christ, his only Son, our Lord, who was conceived by the Holy Spirit, born of the Virgin Mary, suffered under Pontius Pilate, was crucified, died, and was buried. He descended into hell, and on the third day rose again. He ascended into heaven and sits at the right hand of God, the Father Almighty. From thence he shall come to judge the living and the dead. I believe in the Holy Spirit, the Holy Catholic Church, the communion of saints, the forgiveness of sins, the resurrection of the body, and life everlasting. Amen.

0: of the Son, and of the Holy Spirit. Amen.
1: You're listening to the Holy Souls Ministry radio broadcast. We just heard from Donna Corey Gibson a tune called The Song Chaplet, and we hope and pray that you enjoyed that. We have a special treat for you from Mr. Jill Veltri. He was saving the, not the last, the best for the last, but we have something else we're going to be sharing with you right after this special talk, a rousing talk by Father Jim Blunt coming out right now. And the name of the talk is called Follow the Voice of God, and that's coming up next here on Holy Souls Ministry.
2: Friends, would you say this prayer after me? It's called the Unity Prayer. What's the promise when anyone says this prayer? You become invisible to Lucifer. He can't see you when you say this prayer for the rest of the day. He cannot see you and he cannot attack you when you say this prayer. It's a recent prayer. It has a full imprimatur, it has 7 imprimaturs actually around the world, completely approved by the church. And you see how God gives you what you need when you need it? We're living now in the greatest battle in the history of the world is right now. And it's going to get worse. But God is giving you and I prayers that will keep his chosen ones safe in these very difficult times. Not just safe, but happy as well. So friends, let's say it line by line. Would you say this after me, but you can use your guide. In the name of the Father, and the Son, and the Holy Spirit. Amen. Just say it after me, friends, line by line. My adorable Jesus.
3: My adorable Jesus.
2: May our feet journey together.
3: May our feet journey together.
2: May our hands gather in unity.
3: May our hearts beat in unison.
2: May our souls be in harmony.
3: May our thoughts be as one.
2: May our ears listen to the silence together. May our glances profoundly penetrate each other. May our lips pray together.
3: May our lips pray together.
2: To gain mercy from the Eternal Father.
3: To gain mercy from the Eternal Father.
2: Amen.
3: Amen.
2: Brothers, I would recommend that everyone here memorize that prayer. You can say it at any time that you might need it, like a weapon. At any time you might need it. In my own Catholic homeschooling community in Georgia, we all have memorized the prayer. 3 of us priests, all of the men, all of the women, all of the teenagers, and even the little children have the prayer memorized. It would be a good idea to keep you safe. And the second thing is, make sure you keep your rosaries with you at all times. Keep your rosary with you, because that is the most important weapon at this time, is the rosary. Remember to pray it every day. Remember Padre Pio said, this is the weapon. Amen?
3: Amen.
2: Is the rosary. In this church, in this community, we want everyone here to be a warrior. We're going to put a new sign on the outside of the entryway there. And we'll ask Tom, maybe he could paint this for me, but it says, no wimps or wussies allowed. We'll put it on the entryway to the church. What it will say is, all right, watch it. We have another sign that says, home of warriors. The home of warriors. Amen?
3: Amen.
2: Now, it doesn't mean necessarily that you have to fight like with your fist. I find that real manliness and real courage is a thing of the heart. It's character. That's really what we want, is that character. Because if you have the strong faith of a saint, you can, well, you can do what Jesus did. What happened to Jesus when the Roman legions came to arrest the Lord Jesus in the Garden of Gethsemane? The night before he died, remember Judas betrayed him and brought a legion of soldiers? We don't know how many soldiers there were, but I just read a commentary a few weeks ago, and one I'd never read before, that says it wasn't just a little squadron of Roman centurions, like, you know, 10 or 15. This particular writer said, no, it was at least 200 Roman soldiers. And they came to arrest Jesus in the middle of the night. Remember this lesson about the devil. He's sneaky. Our enemy is sneaky. He's truly sneaky. And he'll try to get you when you're not ready. You see? So be aware of that. And that's why you want to say that unity prayer. Say it several times a day to keep the evil one blinded all day long. Just keep him blinded and bound up all day long. They came at night to get the Lord. I mean, and he's praying. Would you give me a break? They have no respect at all. Judas came and he went up, you know, and he gave the sign that this was Jesus, and the soldiers came behind him to arrest the Lord. And what did they say to Jesus, the Roman soldiers? They asked him a question. They said, "Are you Jesus Christ? Are you Jesus?" And what did Jesus say in response to them? "I am," he said. And what does that mean in the Hebrew language? What does "I am" mean? Yes, that's the name for God, Yahweh. Yahweh, that means "I am who am." When Jesus said "I am," he was saying, "I am both God and man." That's what it always meant. You see, it's a different language than ours today. He should have said Yahweh. They should translate Yahweh. "Are you Jesus of Nazareth?" "I am Yahweh. I am God." And what happened when your Jesus, your Redeemer, your best friend, what happened when Jesus said his real name? It's in your Bible. Tell it out loud, Tom. What happened? All 200 men fell backwards on the ground unconscious. It's in your Bible, but we never read it, do we? It's never talked about. Jesus just said, "I am." And all the, see the people here in this church? You times 10, all of you fell backwards unconscious. My goodness, what a God we serve. Amen? He just says it and it happens. Amen? Amen. And you are his sons and his daughters. You want a faith so strong, you just say it and they fall backwards. Amen? Amen. So, brothers and sisters, we're in for a battle. We're in for a battle. You want to be ready through prayer and through faith. Remember to pray for Mary's faith, that you have the faith of the Virgin Mary herself. Mary's faith and Mary's hope and Mary's love. But I want to tell you the way that's better than all the others. And these things, they're all true. I've actually seen them happen in my own life. They're all true. I've been invisible to people right in front of me because of these prayers. I've seen people fall to the ground with just one word, boom, to the ground. But beloved, I'm going to tell you the way above all these. And it's outlined in the readings for today. For instance, if you look at the second reading that Brother Tom read to us, he says, "Brothers and sisters of Wyoming, may the Lord make you increase and abound in love." The way, really, to prepare is to love. We have to start loving one another. Treasure everyone in this church right now, with no exceptions. "Well, I don't like him. I don't like the way he smiles. I don't like the shape of her nose. I don't like this." All of that, you know, is nonsense. We have to begin loving one another. Amen? This is the best way to prepare for what's coming. Because if you are a man or a woman of love, God will be with you, and you will be with God. Amen? Now, I want to share with you at least one or two stories today, true stories, to try to illustrate some of these principles. Perhaps what I should do is share with you the story when I was a young fellow, about the age of some of you guys here. And I was working at a restaurant in Asheville, North Carolina. And I was like a short order cook. And I had the evening shift this particular week, different shifts. It's an all night restaurant. So I had the evening, it was like the 3 p.m. to 11 p.m. shift, basically. So I was on duty and I cooked that night. And when I got all done, I got in my car to get ready to drive home to be with my family. So it's already 11 o'clock at night, and I get in my car, and I start to drive home when I hear the voice of my best friend. This must be an important story for Satan to irritate me like that. See, he always does that. But say, just say, "You, I want you to be baptized in the name of Jesus." Amen? Amen. Now we have a Catholic in the church. Amen. Now he likes me. You see, now we're friends. Yeah. So you always know something important when that interference starts to happen, you see? So I was getting ready to drive home, and I heard the voice of our best friend. "It's not just me. You have to get this, please, out of your holy hands. It's not just priests who are called to be holy. Would you give me a break? We're all called to be holy. My job is to help you to become holy, but we're all called to be holy." Amen? And you can hear the voice of God as clearly as I can, if not better. You can hear the voice of God as well. Amen? Amen? Even if you're young or old, male or female, black or white, you can hear the voice of the Holy Spirit. That's a promise in sacred scripture. The Bible says, "I am the good shepherd. I know my sheep and they know me. They hear my voice." Amen? They hear my voice. Would you say this after me? Everyone say this after me. I am the good shepherd.
4: I am the good shepherd.
2: I know my sheep.
4: I know my sheep.
2: And they know me.
4: And they know me.
2: They hear my voice.
4: They hear my voice.
2: Amen? Ask him today. Say, "God, I want to start hearing your voice." Now, Tom, we may need a big supply of Q-tips tomorrow to clean out all of our ears tomorrow. But then after that, put some holy water on the ears and you'll start hearing the voice of the Holy Spirit. Amen?
4: Amen.
2: So the Holy Spirit told me, "I want you to go visit your buddy, your friend." And I said to the Lord, I said, "Well, Lord, it's kind of late, you know. It was, I'm driving home. It's like 11:15 at night." So I said to the Lord, because I know better than God. You see what I mean? I'm really smart. So I said to God, the God of the universe, "Isn't it a bit too late? See, he needs my counsel." You know what I mean? And then the Lord said to me as I'm driving a second time, he says, "Well," he said to me, "I want you to visit your friend." And I said to the Lord, because he really needs a little clue from me, you see? So I said to the Lord, "Well, Lord, his mom and dad are really big, like kind of like Tommy George. They're really big. And they're both bigger than me, his mother and his father. His father and his mother are bigger than me. If I knock on the door around midnight, they're going to knock me out." So I said, "Lord, don't you know? I mean, I'm afraid of his parents. They're huge. My friend was tall, too, but he was tall and skinny. His mom and dad were tall and bulky." I said, "Lord, I don't know about that. They won't like it." And he said to me, the Lord, for a third time, "Yes, but I want you to visit your friend. Visit your friend." And so, remembering the command of the Lord, what is the greatest commandment in all the Bible and all 73 books and all a couple thousand pages? What is the great commandment in the Word of God? Love your God and love your neighbor. Amen? It all comes down to that. So don't worry. If you forget everything else that I say, everything else that you've heard, just start loving. Love God, love his mama, and love each other. Amen? And I kind of knew that. Like, okay, I'm going to love. Thank you. He's a warrior. You see what I mean? Tom's a warrior. So I decided, well, you know, after God tells you three times, guess what? It's better to do it. When he tells you three times, just say, "Yes, sir. How high should I jump?" So I said, "Yes, sir," and I went to my friend's house. I was kind of nervous, so I prayed a rosary on the way. I got to the house, and I knocked on the door. And the door opened, and his mother opened the door. It's almost midnight, and she's taller and bigger than me. And I thought, well, which cheek should I let her slam, this one or this one? I wasn't sure what she was going to do at midnight, you know. Families are sleeping at midnight. She said, "Hey, Jim, you came to see my son. Come on in," she said. I thought, whoa, you really know what you're doing. I couldn't believe the reception she gave me at midnight. "You came to see," let's call him Robbie. "You came to see Robbie. Come on in. Do you know where his room is?" I said, "No, it's down there. He has a man cave." The whole basement was his cave, you know? He's down there. So I went downstairs to be with my friend. And he had in the most awesome living quarters you could imagine for a young guy. It was really set up super cool with everything you could possibly want or need. I was really impressed with it. And he was so glad to see me. I was glad to see him. We belonged to the same youth group. Except he was a youth counselor. You see, I was like 19. He was like 23. He was like a counselor in the youth group. So we sat down and we had the greatest conversation. I mean, we laughed and we talked about the most interesting things. And I thought, isn't God interesting? Isn't he beautiful? That he has me go to my friend's house like at midnight. And he's like a boss. You know, I'm like a little peon and he's the boss.

You'll know why soon enough. So after about an hour, it's after 1 in the morning, and we had a wonderful time. We were laughing, and I said to my friend, I said, "You know, Robbie, it's like 1:15. Maybe I better go now. You know, thanks for having me over." He said, "Jim, thanks for coming," he said. And then he said to me, Robbie said this to me. It's a true story. I'm getting Holy Spirit goosebumps right now. He said to me, "Jim, one question. Yeah. Why did you come over tonight to see me?" And I said, "Well, God told me to." And he put his head down. He said, "Jim." I said, "Yeah. I was going to kill myself tonight." And he pointed to the bathroom. I kid you not. He pointed to the bathroom, and there was a noose hanging from the ceiling in his bathroom. I want to tell you the way that's above all other ways. Always love one another. Amen? Always love one another. And if God gives you a word, and he will speak to you too, I'll tell you why. I'm going to be real simple now. Because life is lonely without God. And I work with married couples all over the world. Life is lonely without God. I don't care if you're single or married. If you don't have God, you're going to be lonely. Saint Augustine said it best. He said, "You have made us for yourself, O Lord, and our hearts are restless until they rest in thee." In other words, your heart was made to be a tabernacle for God, your heart. So there's a tabernacle there, and God is there in that tabernacle. But when the world is over, can I tell you something? That tabernacle is going to be gone, but you won't be. You are the living tabernacle. That's the one he treasures, that one. Throw it away. He doesn't want that tabernacle. Not if you come here and you don't love him. Doesn't do any good at all. But if from that tabernacle you draw forth the love, like a bee with honey, you get forth the love from the tabernacle, you become a tabernacle. That's what he's looking for. When the world is over, when you go to heaven, there's not going to be 10 million tabernacles. There's going to be 10 million people who are tabernacles for God. Amen? That's why you were made. You were made to know God and to love God and to love each other. Amen? Hallelujah. I want to share with you, brothers and sisters, is the way above every other way. Through the Eucharist, through the Mass, through the tabernacle, and through the rosary, fall in love with God. And don't you dare let God be an alien 10 million miles away on Saturn. No. God is your closest friend. Don't you dare let God be on some other galaxy. He came to this world and died here for you. Let God enter your heart tonight. He wants to be your closest friend. Amen? I'll tell you one more short story, just to, like a consolation prize. A short one before I finish. I shared this with Tommy and Dominic last night. You know, God truly is our best friend, and he loves you too, by the way. He loves all of us. He loves you as you are. He loves you too much to keep you there. He'll make you better, but he loves you. And if you follow him, you will see signs in your life. I see them constantly. Anyone who prays will see signs from God, anyone who does. So I went to confession. I try to go every week to confession to make sure my heart is clean. So when I go to preach to you or to pray over you for healing, you only get the Holy Spirit, not me. I want you to have God's Spirit. Amen? So I try to clean out my heart every week, make sure that I'm pure so that God can flow through me. So I went to confession. I was traveling to Missouri 2 weeks ago, and the priest I went to confession to is a beautiful old Hispanic priest, beautiful. And when he prays over you, he starts to sing. When he prays over you, he gives you a blessing. He's so such a funny fellow, a little short Hispanic priest, but he's beautiful. When he got all done, he said, "Father Jim, this is your penance." I said, "Yes." He says, "I want you to go out and heal the world." "Jim, this is your penance." I said, "Yes." He says, "I want you to go out and heal the world."
Whoa, that's quite a penance, you know.

0: But he says the church is broken. The church is suffering. We need you to go out and heal the church, he said. Heal the world, but heal the church, he said. That's your job. You see, and my name is James Edward. I'm Father James Edward. My last name is Blunt. So he was saying to me, James Edward, go out and heal. I said, yes, Father, that's not a bad penance. It's kind of fun, you know what I mean? Thank you. So I got on the plane, I flew to Missouri. We had a conference there at a Marian shrine. The Holy Spirit was so present, you could cut the air with a butter knife. He was so present. Teenagers and adults were crying through the whole weekend for joy, not for sadness, for joy. God was doing it. I wasn't doing it. God was doing it. Got all done with the retreat. They take me to the airport in St. Louis, Missouri on Sunday. Retreat's from Friday and Saturday and part of Sunday. So Sunday night, I'm at the airport to fly back to California. I had to preach in California. So I got on the plane. I'm getting ready to get on the plane. The Spirit told me, pray more. Because I always pray when I get on the airplane. Not only for the safety of the flight, but God will give me a seat where it's nice and quiet. You know, that could be kind of hard on most airplanes. So I can like pray and study. I want to pray and I want to use my time well. So I always ask God to keep me safe from anybody who's going to talk too much, you know, or talk about silly things, you know. The football game, sure, I can talk about the football game for 3 minutes. But then I want to talk about Jesus for 33 minutes. Amen? I want to center on things that are important, you see. So God always does it. In every plane I go on, I pray for this way, and he gives me a good seat. The whole plane is full, but I get a seat with nobody next to me. It happens every single time. This time I'm getting on, and the Lord said, pray more. I said, oh, okay. So I prayed even more as I'm walking up. Then he said, pray more, he told me. So I prayed even more. I could feel the darkness around the plane. There's a darkness among the people who were getting on. I don't think they were all God-loving people, to be honest with you. It was a dark feeling. So I prayed even more. He said again, pray more, he said, pray more. I'm almost on the plane. I said, okay. I said, most precious blood of Jesus Christ, save us in the whole world. I said about 300 times. And I'll give you a copy of that prayer tonight. Most precious blood of Jesus Christ. Said it over and over again. And I got on the plane. The plane is full. I'm the last of the last to get on the plane because I have the poor tickets, you see. And the intercom comes on and says, it's first come, first serve. There's no assigned seating on Southwestern Airlines. No assigned seating. It's like a bunch of cattle. You just get on there like in a farm, you know what I mean? It's kind of awful, to be honest with you. And so there's like, the only seats left are two or three middle seats. So I'm saying, Lord, you find me the right seat. On the intercom, she says, listen, she says, the only seats left are middle seats. That's your seat. It's got your name on it. She said that. Really kind of funny. Take it if you see it. It's yours. So I looked, and there were two middle seats. The first one was here. It was a man and his wife. Why weren't they sitting together? I mean, if I was married, I'd be right next to my honeypot. You know what I mean? I mean, she'd be right there next to me. There's a space between them. I thought, oh, no, I'm not going to sit between this man and his wife. I ain't doing that. There's some problem there. You know what I mean? What's going on here? You'd be kissing her right now. Give me a break. So I went on. There's another middle seat, and there's two young guys, and that was a middle seat, but they both looked dark. You know what I mean? I don't mean black skin. I mean sin. That they look like there's something evil about them. Like maybe they're drug dealers. There's something evil about them. I did not want to sit between them because I had to pray right now. I've been busy preaching for 2.5 days, ministering, hearing confessions. I've been exhausted, and I have to pray. And so I thought, the Lord said, Lord, not that one, right? He said, no. He said, the next one. So I looked at it, and there's no more seats. And I walk another step, and there's a window seat open. And there's never a window seat open on Southwest. That's the first ones they take, you know what I mean? It's an old man and his wife, and they're honey buns there. They're right next to each other. And there's a window seat open. I thought, that's it. I said, hey, can I have that seat? And the lady said, yes, Father. She stood right up. And her husband got out to let me in. And he could barely move. He's like 75. And he moved so slow. He was in pain. And he just barely got up. And he was like moving like this. And he said, Father, I'm sorry. I said, take your time. I felt guilty. Really felt guilty. And he came out finally. And I got in and sat down. They were two Christians. And they were beautiful. Now remember, I went to Missouri. Father told me, you, Father James Edward, you are to go and heal. So I'm sitting next to them talking in the plane, getting ready to land. And I said to the old man and his wife, what's your name? He said, my name is Jim. Said, oh, that's my name. And his wife says, no, his name is James Edward. His name is James Edward. I thought, oh no, what's his last name? I said, what's your last name? My last name is Heal. H-E-A-L. My name is James Edward Heal. And that's who I'm sitting next to on the plane. When the priest told me, Father James Edward, go out and heal, I'm coming back from my journey sitting next to James Edward Heal. Mamma mia! How did that happen? It always happens when you pray the rosary. Amen? Everybody, God will give you signs. They're called signal graces. That's the theological term, a signal grace. God will give them to everyone here if you make God your closest friend. Invite him with you on the plane. Invite him with you in your car. Invite him with you at the restaurant, wherever you are. God will be with you. And when God is with you, great things happen. Amen? It's not Father Jim, it's Father Jesus. That's what makes great things happen. Amen? May he be your best friend. In the name of the Father, the Son, and the Holy Spirit. Amen.
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2: In the name of the Father, and of the Son, and of the Holy Spirit. Amen. My adorable Jesus, may our feet journey together. May our hands gather in unity. May our hearts beat in unison. May our souls be in harmony. May our thoughts be as one. May our ears listen to the silence together. May our glances profoundly penetrate each other. May our lips pray together to gain mercy from the Eternal Father. Amen.

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1: Good afternoon, everyone. Happy Friday. It's the 26th of June, and this is Companions on the Journey, and my name is Monsignor Stephen McHenry, and I'll be your host this afternoon, and it is good to be with you. It's a hot summer day out, and I think we're in store for a few more of them into the next week and into the 4th of July. And so I'd just like to have us be in a cool place, and we can spend some time thinking about this weekend's readings from the Scriptures, reflecting upon them, and sharing some insights, asking some questions. And I remind you that besides my work here at In His Sign Catholic Radio, I also have a website, and it's called the Online Cottage. .org. And I live in a cottage in Fort Washington, Pennsylvania, and so I thought my access to the internet would be through the online cottage. 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And the audio of my program here is also to be found on my website. So that's the onlinecottage.org. And you can leave me a message there and prayer requests and things like that. Just got one today. And so I said that I would pray for this gentleman who's got some serious cancer issues. So I just encourage you to go there and spend a little time, and you may find some things that will help you and feed you a little bit. So we're going to begin our program, as we always do, with some prayer. And it's the end of June, the end of the month of the Sacred Heart of Jesus. And then next month is the month of the Precious Blood. And so the focus is on Jesus, his heart, how merciful it is to us this month, and then the precious blood, which has won the victory over sin and death and so forth. So just to kind of keep that in your mind. For our prayers today, the possibility of peace, especially in the Middle East between the United States and Iran, and also between Israel and the Hezbollah in Lebanon, and we pray for peace in the countries, Syria, Nigeria, other places where there are persecutions going on in terms of the Catholic faith, the Christian faith. So we place all of those countries before the Lord, and we pray for peace in our land. We pray for peace in our church. And, you know, I listen to a lot of things, see things on the internet, social media, and I look at the Holy Father, and he seems to be under attack from both the left and the right. And there's there's any kind, any number of different ways of interpreting Leo, and he's Francis II, and, you know, and he's not faithful to the truth of the church, and there's a lot of attacking going on and a lot of self-righteousness. And, you know, when you go back to Jesus, he criticized that thing. You know, he was under attack from left and right. He wasn't Messiah enough for the people that wanted him to be a military Messiah and throw off the yoke of Rome. He wasn't good enough for that. And then from the other side, he was a blasphemer and a breaker of the holy day strictures and things like that. So he was under attack from both sides, and he was neither of those things. And my sense for Leo XIV is he's not somebody else. He is who he is. He knows who he is. He's not afraid to be who he is. And he loves the Lord, and his whole life, I mean his whole life, has been for the Lord, and not because he was trying to advance in the church and become the Pope one day. I really think that was the farthest thing from his mind. I don't think he thought that was ever going to happen. And, you know, when I learned that he had become a citizen of Peru, I was really touched by that, because what that said to me was he's never going home. He's not going to go back to the United States. He's not going to retire at 75 when he writes his letter to the Holy Father and then go back to the United States and kind of live among family or friends in some place. He became a citizen of Peru, and he was going to live there the rest of his life, and he was going to die there, and he was going to be buried there. That's what that said to me. And that's not the expectation of missionary bishops, missionary priests, that they will only live in a place and then die there and be buried there. Like, the expectation is they'll go home and be buried among their own people, their families. But this bishop wasn't going to do that. And I think he was surprised as anybody when he was called to Rome. I think he was very surprised when he was named a cardinal. And I think he was really surprised when he was elected Pope. Because I think he thought, like everybody thought, there will never be an American Pope. I'm safe. And he wasn't safe. But he is his own man. And he is a believer in Jesus. And he's a prayer. And so, when you're reading things that are very critical of him and what he's not doing and how he's betraying and he's a false pope and, you know, and then he's not being faithful to the truths of the centuries and things like that, when you hear that, you bring your own discernment to that. Say, Lord, is this the truth, or is this what somebody wants me to do? Is the enemy behind this? Or is the gospel behind this? Is the Holy Spirit behind what I'm hearing here? Or is the enemy spirit behind this? Because, my friend, both of those voices are loud and clear. So let's just pray for discernment. Let's just pray for our ability to hear truly, not what we want to hear the truth. And the truth always, always challenges us. We stand under the truth. We don't stand over the truth and make it serve us. We stand under the truth and allow it to call us into question. So we pray in grace to be able to discern. Lord, help us to see truly. And so I want to pray today especially for Kathleen McCarthy's son, Anthony, who was in a pretty bad motorcycle accident out in Ohio, and she is out with him at the present time. He has had some brain bleeds, and I think they have them under control, but he's in the intensive care unit as far as I know, and so we want to pray for him, want to pray for her at his bedside. We want to pray for people who suffer from chronic diseases and illnesses, things like dementia, Alzheimer's disease, people who have like chronic arthritis, people who have diabetes or Crohn's disease. There are just so many of these things which are ongoing, sometimes crippling, you know. People who, you know, suffer with psoriasis and things like that, scoliosis or hunched over, bent over. And then, of course, people that suffer from various kinds of cancers and Lou Gehrig's disease and COPD, you know, so all of that. We pray for people. And I want to pray especially for this woman that I met about 6 weeks ago, who's Iranian and a convert to Catholicism. And she's so on fire with Christ. And she's in her mid-50s that she went back to Iran underground. She couldn't fly into Tehran. She had to go, like, to a neighboring country, Turkey or Pakistan, and then kind of work her way through the train system and the bus system to get back into Iran. And to just go to one of the outlying villages and live there and spread the word of Jesus Christ. How dangerous in this time. And they're hanging people over there and they're killing people over there for just such things. And I thought, you know, she asked me for my blessing. I sent her with my blessing. Bishop Coffey was there and he did as well. And I thought, this is really like the early church. I know it's 2026. But she's going underground into a very strong Muslim country, and she's going to tell people about Jesus and what he means to her. And she said that there is an awful lot of ferment happening, and people becoming Christian, becoming Catholic in Iran, and as they bristle under the way Islam has been imposed upon them. See, the people of Iran, they're not Arabs, they're Farsi. The word Persian and Farsi are linked. P's and F's are always interchangeable. And so the Farsi are the Persians. And so they're not really Arabs. They are Muslims, many of them. But there are also many Christians there. And more all the time, but it's dangerous. So I don't want to mention her name because you never know who's hearing you, and you don't know who would go after her. Word can travel and spread very quickly. So we have a lot of things to pray for, and let's just take a moment. Dear Lord Jesus, we give you thanks and praise from grateful heart. Next weekend we'll be celebrating the 4th of July and our 250th. That's a big day for our country, and I entrust our country to you. Earlier this month, the bishops of the United States entrusted the whole country of the United States into the care of your Sacred Heart. What a great thing that was, great thing to do, and it draws us as citizens of the United States closer to you, O Lord. And this afternoon we place everything in front of you, all of our cares, all of our concerns, all of our hopes, all of our dreams, our desires. We know that your Father knows them all, and but we entrust them all to you. We give them to you. And we ask you, Lord, to take care of everything, as the surrender novena says, take care of everything. And we thank you for loving us the way you do and for caring for us the way you do. We make this prayer in your name, now and forever. Amen. In the name of the Father, and of the Son, and of the Holy Spirit. Amen. Thank you. Thank you. Thank you for praying with me. And all of those people who have asked us for prayers, we keep them in our prayer as well. So we're at that part of the show when we're going to talk about the reading for this Sunday, and it's from the Gospel of Matthew. And so it's chapter 10, and it's 37 to 42 are the verses. Here it is. Jesus said to his apostles, "Whoever loves father or mother more than me is not worthy of me. And whoever loves son or daughter more than me is not worthy of me. And whoever does not take up his cross and follow after me is not worthy of me. Whoever finds his life will lose it, and whoever loses his life for my sake will find it. Whoever receives you receives me, and whoever receives me receives the one who sent me. Whoever receives a prophet because he is a prophet will receive a prophet's reward. And whoever receives a righteous man because he is a righteous man will receive a righteous man's reward. And whoever gives only a cup of cold water to one of these little ones to drink, because the little one is a disciple, amen, I say to you, he will surely not lose his reward. The Gospel of the Lord. Praise to you, Lord Jesus Christ. By the words of the Gospel, may our sins be blotted out. So, there's a lot of interesting stuff in those passages from the 10th chapter of Matthew's Gospel. We have the whole idea of the worthiness. And in every Mass, we repeat what the centurion says. Lord, I am not worthy that you come under my roof. Only say the word and my servant will be healed. Although we say, only say the word and my soul shall be healed. Yes, that's what we pray. And we pray that because Jesus himself said, I haven't found this kind of faith anywhere in Israel. I get it from a Roman soldier. You don't have to come to my house. Just say the word. I believe in the power of your word, is what that Roman is saying. You don't have to come and be with me. Although Jesus does accompany him, I mean, does go with him and is willing to go with him. So what does the worthiness mean? How do you understand that when it says, Lord, I am not worthy? Or when you hear Jesus say, if you put your father or mother before me, you're not worthy of me. And it sounds like it's a little bit of a diss of our families, you know. And we hear the same kind of thing when Jesus, you know, calls his mother woman, you know. Woman, what is that to me and thee and so forth. And it's really not in any way disrespect. It's not dismissal. It's not what it is. And it's not that, because that's not who Jesus is, and it's not how he acts, and it's not what he does. But what does it do? So what is this about? Why does he say, listen, if you put your parents, honor your father and your mother is one of the commandments, but if you put your parents ahead of me, you're not worthy of me. You say, whoa, what's that about? It almost has a little bit of egotism in there. I'm first, you know. No, it's not like that. What he's saying is, listen, I have come to lift you out of the pit. I have come to elevate you. I have come to restore you to your original innocence. That's why I came. I have come to free you from sin. I have come to invite you into the kingdom of the Father. I have come to extend to you an olive branch of forgiveness. I've come to do all of these things. And I have come to embrace you with the spousal embrace. I'm the groom and you're the bride. You're my bride. You're my spouse. And I want to raise you to equality with me so that we can have that kind of a relationship, not an unequal relationship where I'm the superior and you're the inferior. No, I want equals, but I have to raise you to that. And that's what I'm doing. I'm raising you to that. And so what I'm doing is I'm giving you worthiness. I'm giving it to you. It's a gift. It's not something you can achieve. You can't make yourself worthy. I did all these things, Lord, and I'm worthy of it. It doesn't work like that. Even the very things that you do, you're doing because God's grace enables you to, empowers you to do them. And me too. I mean, it's just, we can't do these things on our own. We think we can. We act like we can all the time. But we can't. And the Lord knows we can't. And he knows that his spirit is the source of power for us. But he wants to make us worthy. It has to do with the heart. And it's a heart that's willing to receive and a heart that's willing to sacrifice. There's where the worthiness comes in. A heart willing to receive all that God gives and all that God wants to do for us, to receive that. And a heart that is willing to lay down itself and to make the necessary sacrifices for loved ones, for God. And the Lord is saying, if you get your relationship with me, or like your authentic relationship, if you get that right, all your other relationships will fall into harmony. It's when you get that relationship with me wrong that your relationships with other people get out of kilter and they don't work so well. And if you have your relationship with me right, but the people that you're dealing with don't have their relationship with me correct, it's not going to go good. So I'm going to say to you, who loves his father and mother more than me is not worthy of me. And what that means is, if your heart for me is where it's supposed to be, then your heart for your mom and your dad will be where it's supposed to be. And if your heart for me is where it's supposed to be, your heart for your son and your daughter will be where it's supposed to be. I was talking with a man recently who's involved with the renewal in the Archdiocese of Philadelphia. And he was saying they were at this gathering, and they're gathering people of all different kinds for these meetings and sessions, and it's not people who are necessarily active in the practice of the faith. Some of them are, but some of them are not. They're not practicing at all, and they're willing to come out and talk about that. This is, I'm not doing this, and this is why I'm not doing that. And this one woman said, I haven't been to Mass in years. She says, my weekends are just all about sports scheduling for my children. That's all about that. She said, I don't have a life. It's just them. And she says, and I'm at my wit's end. She senses that there's something out of kilter with that. Sports, there's a power in sports. There's a benefit in sports. I played sports, and it was beneficial to me. But there's a power in sports. And sports has replaced religion. People are enthusiastic and live their lives and talk about sports. Sports call in, sports betting, huge thing now. Used to be underground, now it's above ground, and it's everywhere. And it's money. And it's all, so you have money, excitement, entertainment. These are the new gods. They're not fashioned, you know, into a particular animal looking or a silver idol, you know, Zeus. But they're becoming gods. And what Jesus is saying is, if you put me first in your life, if you get your relationship with me where it needs to be, everything else will fall into place, really. And I have found that when my relationship with the Lord is right, my relationship with other people is good. And when my relationship with the Lord is out of whack, my relationship with other people gets out of whack. And sometimes that's how I can tell. It's when my relationships feel out of whack. I said, I have to look at my relationship with the Lord. Am I missing something there? I'm praying, but am I connecting? Because, folks, you know and I know that sometimes you can put the time in for prayer and not really connect. You can be doing, you can be saying the prayers, but not really connecting with the Lord. And that's counterproductive. If I'm not connecting with the Lord, all the prayers in the world will do me no good. It's like a leaf that's been torn off the vine and it's out here and it's saying all these prayers. Give me life and let your life be in me and all that kind of stuff. It's already dead. It's cut off from the source. It needs to be grafted back on, okay? And once you're baptized, you're united with the vine. We're a branch of the vine. You say, well, what happens? I get torn off. You can get regrafted back on. Well, how does that happen? You go to confession. And, well, is that a regrafting? It is. Why? Because there's a reconnecting, and you're sorry for your sins. And the thing that has broken the connection is my sin. my selfishness, my self-centeredness, my thoughtlessness towards other people. So that breaks the connection with the living God. You know, love your neighbor as yourself is what he says. So we break that connection when we sin. When we go to confession, that relationship by God's grace, he reaches out, grabs us, and he reattaches us to himself. That's what happens. That's what happened in baptism, and this, the sacrament of reconciliation is almost like being re-dipped into the baptismal waters. And that is, you know, I've thought about this for a long time, and the second reading today is about baptism, and it's from Paul's letter to the Romans, is chapter 6, and he's talking about, you know, we have died in Christ, we've gone under the waters. And when you were baptized in the Jordan River, they put you completely under the water, and then they brought you up. And they would do that three times. I have been to the Jordan River when baptisms were going on. I have seen people come halfway around the world from places like Korea, you know, Japan, all the way halfway around the world to the Jordan River to be baptized in the Jordan River, the same river in which John the Baptist baptized Jesus, in which Jesus was baptized, and in which his men baptized people. I brought Jordan water back to the parish of St. Anthony's in little containers, and then I would add that to the baptismal water that we had blessed. I would add Jordan River water, just to make it real for the little ones that I was baptizing. Some of the waters of the Jordan are going to be flowing on the child's head. I mean, it's a wonderful thing. But they make us new. They attach us to God, those waters. We become one with Christ. We're baptized into Christ. When we come up out of the water, we are in him. We come to new life. It's like coming out of the grave. You're buried under the ground and you come out of the grave. You're buried under the waters. You come out of the grave, of the death of the waters. You've drowned, but now you're being restored to life. Now it is no longer I who live, but Christ lives in me, and I live in Christ. That's what's going on. And so the sacrament of reconciliation, it reattaches us. It reconstitutes us. It renews and refreshes us. It washes away the effect of sin, and it restores us to unity and communion with the living God. So that's really what's going on. And so when that happens, and we're reconnected to the living God, and his life flows through us, his grace flows through us, and so forth, it enables us to put him first in our lives. And then our moms and dads, our sons and daughters, our brothers and sisters, and all the people that we know, and all the people that we meet. It's the condition for the possibility of all that happening is our baptism and our availing ourselves of the other sacraments, Eucharist, penance, confirmation, the anointing of the stick, marriage. All of that, God's grace flows through all of them and keeps us close. And that's really a wonderful, wonderful thing. And it's all in this little thing about whoever loves father and mother more than me isn't worthy of me. And he wants us to be worthy of him. He doesn't want to enter into a relationship where we are so, our image of ourselves is so poor that we say, I don't belong in this relationship. He doesn't want us to have the experience where we go into the banquet and say, you know what, this is too rich for my blood, I don't belong here. He wants us to go in there and say, thank goodness, Lord, that you did this for me. I belong here because you have elevated me and restored the joy of my youth and restored my original innocence. You've done all that. And because you've done all that, I have a reason to believe, I have a reason to hope. So we're going to continue on with this little reading. There's much more there. But right now we're going to take a 90-second break. And whatever you need to do, do that. And then we'll return and we'll pick up where we left off.
0: My friends, it is you who have stood lockstep with us in underpinning our apostolate by your powerful prayers and sacrificial financial giving. 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
1: 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If you want to make a comment, if you want to ask a question, if you want to give a reflection on this particular passage or another passage, you feel free to do so, and we can take up the call. I want to go back to that reading that we were working on, Matthew 10, and there's a little passage there that has always intrigued me, and it says, whoever does not take up his cross and follow after me is not worthy of me. And we hear that, and we hear in the spiritual life, you know, there's a cross in everybody's life, and you have to carry the cross and so forth. And we know that Jesus was crucified on a cross, and he carried his cross to the hill of Calvary, and we know all of these things, and we're familiar with them. But so here's what's troubling to me. Until he actually carried his cross, his disciples, they thought that he was at risk, but they thought he was at risk from the Jewish leadership and from the scribes and the Pharisees, from the Sadducees, from the high priest and the members of the Sanhedrin. He thought he was at risk from them, and they were not allowed to exercise the death penalty anymore because that was Rome's prerogative. Rome was the ruling power. And the Jewish death penalty is stoning. And so they did stone people to death. They really did. And so you would think, well, if they were going to kill Jesus as being an imposter of the Messiah, that they would stone him. But he's crucified. And so he says that, you know, he predicts that the Son of Man will be handed over to, you know, pagans and put to death. And so here's the thing. Until he actually is condemned by Pilate and forced to carry his cross to Calvary and die on that cross, the Jewish people's experience of crosses was only as a lethal punishment of the Roman Empire in their land. And Rome had been in control in that part of the world by the time Jesus comes along for almost 100 years. 63 B.C. is when Rome came in and took over in that part of the world. They called it Palestina. And so by the time of Jesus and Pontius Pilate as the procurator, you know, and so forth, the Romans had defeated the Idumean king, and then they put themselves into place in 63 B.C. And Rome used crucifixion as a way of really keeping a populace under its thumb. It was a

terribly painful, and people losing hope and losing their lives, and they're being mistreated and disrespected, and Rome was sending a message: if you mess with us, you get out of line with us, this is the way you're going to end up, and we don't care. And Rome used crucifixion for hundreds of years as its way of instilling fear. It was state terrorism. It terrorized populations that it controlled, and it sucked money out of all of those populations. And the way it did was the threat of crucifixion. And in Jerusalem, they would crucify on the hill right outside the gate that led into the temple area. And so the walk from the temple to that gate was about 10 minutes. And it's right outside that gate that's where they crucified people. And right on the other side of the gate was where the cemetery was, where they buried them. And so that's why the grave in which Jesus is laid was part of that cemetery complex where Joseph of Arimathea's grave was. And so there wasn't an expectation that Jesus was going to be killed by the Romans. The expectation was he would be killed by the Jews. And they didn't do that, although there was a conspiracy at the highest levels with the Romans at the highest level to accomplish this. And the thing was, Rome will do the dirty work, and we'll see that Rome does the dirty work. They'll take the blame for this, suffered under Pontius Pilate. The creed doesn't say suffered under the high priest. It says suffered under Pontius Pilate. Okay. But here's the thing. Jesus uses the image of the cross when he says, if you're not willing to carry your cross and come after me, you're not worthy of me. So what's that about? Would that even make sense to people? So I've thought about this a lot. I said, does Jesus say, unless you carry your burden, you can't be my disciple? You're not worthy of me because I've carried my burden. But and then the early church says, well, his burden was the cross, so unless you carry the cross, but that's not, he said it. And why is that? Because there were a lot of crucifixions that happened every year in Jerusalem at Passover. You couldn't go into that gate that was going to take you to the temple without seeing Jewish people hanging there. And so Jesus, whose family went every year for Passover, he saw the crucifixions. He was familiar, very familiar with them. He saw people carrying their cross beams to Calvary to be crucified there. He saw that. He saw that as a young man. He saw that as a teenager. He saw that as a young man in his 20s. He saw all that. And he knew in the fiber of his being, he knew that the cross was going to be the symbol, not the rock. He was going to change the rock. Simon, you are rock, and on this rock I'll build my church. It wasn't going to be that. That's not how he was going to die. He was going to die by carrying the cross and being nailed to it. And so in this passage, he who does not carry his cross and come after me is not worthy of me. What he's saying there is maybe he saw actually people doing that. And he's saying to the people that are following him, see what he's doing? See how he's carrying that cross to the place of his execution? If you're not willing to follow me like that, you're not worthy of me. And in the early years, my friends, a lot of people died on the cross. Almost all his disciples, almost all his apostles did, almost all the 12 did, died on the cross in some fashion. Some were skinned alive, some were cut in half. Andrew's on a cross that's in the form of an X. Simon Peter, his brother, is on a cross that's upside down. He's nailed to it upside down. A lot of people died on crosses. And in the process, they had to carry their crosses.

Jesus knows that. He prophesies. And so he's prophesying here, and he knows it won't be fully clear to people, not right away. Not right away. But it will become clear as they remember it. And they'll say, you know, he said that. He said we got to carry our cross or we weren't worthy of him. And he calls us to that worthiness that we can't attain. But if he calls us to a worthiness we can't attain, how can we get it? We get it by asking for it and receiving it. We don't get it on our own. We ask God the Father to give it to us. We ask the Holy Spirit to provide it for us. And we do that because Jesus said, do this. Do this in memory of me. Do what you do at the Last Supper in memory of me. Carry your cross in memory of me. Live in memory of me. Die in memory of me. All of that is in there. It's all in there in his little words. And so that passage about, you know, if you're not willing to take up your cross, you're not worthy of me. The Lord Jesus, because he knows that he has poured out his Holy Spirit into us, which Spirit empowers us to live the way of Jesus, he knows that he's expecting an undivided loyalty to from us. That's what he expects. He knows what the Holy Spirit can do. If we cooperate with the Holy Spirit, we can be loyal to Jesus to the end, and undividedly so. We can do that. We can't do it on our own, but we're not on our own. We can do it with the Spirit because the Spirit has been poured out into our souls, and the Spirit lives within us. So Jesus is prophesying in this about the carrying of the cross. We will come to understand it. Now, moving fast forward into 2026, crucifixion isn't used as a form of capital punishment anymore. Probably nowhere in the world, but there is still a lot of capital punishment going on in our country and in other countries. They're hanging people over in Iran, and they're hanging all kinds of ordinary people, athletes and women and people that tried to stand up or women that didn't wear their hijab and things like that. That's not good. It's really not good. So it goes on, and the Lord says, follow me, and don't be afraid. Don't be afraid. Be loyal, be faithful, be undividedly true. And so let the Lord be first. Bow down before him alone. That's the message. Comes across loud and clear. So then it goes on in this passage. It says, whoever finds his life will lose it. Oh, I know what my life is about. It's accumulating this. It's that, you know. It's money. It's success. It's, you know, I've got it. I got it by the tail, man. I'm good, you know. I don't really need to have a relationship with the Lord. You know, things are going good for me. I'm smart. Pretty good shape, you know. I work out. I do those kind of things. I watch what I eat. You know, I live the good life. I enjoy myself, you know, and I know how to handle stress, and I exercise, and I have my act together, and I got a good spouse, and we got a couple of kids, and, you know, life's good. But you and I know, folks, that life doesn't always stay good, that things happen to us, and nasty things can sometimes happen to us. And the job that was going good doesn't always go good, and the job that we had, which we thought gave us security, doesn't always give us security. Or people change who come in and our new boss doesn't care for us like our old boss did. There's all kinds of things go on. And in terms of our family and things like that. So the Lord is saying, what's the secret to success? Get your relationship with me in order first. Get that in order first. And then the rest will kind of fall into its proper place. And I have found that to be so. And so that's whoever finds his life will lose it, and whoever loses it for my sake. You know, listen, being faithful to the Lord could cost me, okay, I'm going to lose certain things because I'm faithful to him, okay. We'll live in him, and we'll live forever. Whoever receives you receives me. Whoever receives me receives the one who sent me. And the one who sent him is the Father. So if you receive Jesus,
you live, and if you receive Jesus, you receive the Father, and you live, and the Father lives in you. And whoever receives a prophet reward because he is a prophet will receive a whoever welcomes a prophet because he is a prophet will receive a prophet's reward, and whoever receives a righteous man because he is a righteous man will receive a righteous man's reward. And whoever gives only a cup of cold water to one of these little ones to drink, because the little one is a disciple, I tell you, he will surely not lose his reward. So there's a lot about rewards. Our God comes to save us, even when we're in our sin. And he wants to give us rewards. Remember the story of the prodigal son, you know, and the older brother. And the older brother's nose gets torqued out of shape because he's been out working in the fields all day. And when he comes in, he hears this, the music playing, and man, people are rejoicing and everything. And he said, what the heck is this? I didn't know there was a party. And then one of the servants came out and says, your brother's home. And it's like, are you kidding me? You're celebrating because that no good. He stole half of the family property, went off and blew it in all kinds of terrible ways. And then now he's back and he wants, you know, to be like nothing happened. And then the father comes out and says, oh, you have to come in. And the older brother says, you know, this son of yours who goes through all your stuff. And the father corrects him and he says, this is your brother. So we have to rejoice. He was dead. Now he lives. We have to rejoice. He who is dead has come back to life. We have to rejoice. My friends, you have family members. You have people that you know that are close to death. I'm not talking about those who are dying from a disease or something. I'm talking about those who are living on the fringe, maybe with booze, with alcohol, with addiction to pornography, addiction to gambling, addiction to a variety of kinds of things. They're living on the edge. Some of them are over the edge. Some of them are dead men walking. And if they come back, if they come to their senses, if they have a conversion experience, and then they're back, and they ask for forgiveness, oh man, we have to welcome them back. There's no question about that. We cannot stand justified in our resentment and our condemnation of that other one who did do all of the squandering. There's no doubt about it. Doesn't mean that what he did was right or it didn't matter, it didn't count. It was bad. It was horrendous. It was atrocious. It should never have been. None of it should have been. But at the same time, that's about stuff. This is about the person. And we have to welcome the person back. And we can't stand in our resentment and say, I'm justified in resenting you. That's not a Jesus value. It's not a Jesus virtue. I'm going to have a real attitude of condemnation about the sinner. That's my attitude. That's not a Jesus attitude. And we believe in Jesus, and it's his kingdom. It's his kingdom that we're invited into. And my friends, if you think that you can enter the kingdom but bring values into the kingdom that are not kingdom values, I'm going to bring in hatred. I'm going to bring in vengeance. I'm going to bring in resentment. No, you're not. You're not going to be able to cross the threshold into the kingdom of heaven with any of those things in you. None. Get rid of them here, or allow them to be burned away in purgatory, but they're not going into the kingdom. There's a new heaven and a new earth, but we're not bringing non-kingdom values into that world. We're not doing it. So we better understand that here. And that's what Jesus is talking about in this thing, you know. We have to understand what's going on. We have to understand what he is asking of us. And it's a legitimate ask because he has already given us the assistance that we need in order to put these things into
into practice. The Lord Jesus is asking you and me to make a choice. And it's about discipleship. Will you be a disciple of mine? Will you be a follower of mine? Will you live my way in the world? Not just in some things, not just selectively. Oh, you like these aspects of my life, so you'll follow them, but these over here that are demanding or that challenge you or call on you to change the way you see things or understand things or think about things, oh, you're not going to accept those? No. Your loyalty has to be total, has to be complete, unadulterated, has to be total, or you're not worthy of me. And if we're not worthy of me, we're not going to live easily in his kingdom. It just doesn't happen. He can make us worthy of him, but we have to allow him to. We have to want him to. We have to ask him to do that. And he says, I will do that, but they're the conditions under which I will do that. That's all part of what's in the readings today. So what we're talking about here is the cost of discipleship in Jesus Christ. What does the cost? What does it cost you? Because if it's really worthwhile, if it's the pearl of great price, if it's the buried treasure that you found, it costs you something to get that. It costs you. Well, you know, what's it going to cost me? Is it going to cost me riches? Is it going to cost me fame? Is it going to cost me success? It's going to cost you yourself. You're going to have to entrust yourself into his hands. You're going to have to lift your soul and give it to him. Every day I pray, Lord, I entrust my priesthood into your hands. I've been a priest for 53 years, and it's my life. It's all I do. It's be priest. But it's entrusted to him. And he wants me to be priest and to work as priest, but in new ways and new venues and among new people. I served in parish work for all those years, and now he's saying, no, I want you on the radio. Now I want you to give retreats. Now I want you to go to different places and do 40 hours. Now I want you to write more. Now I want you to have a blog. Now I want you to have a website. It's a whole different way of being priest, and I'm calling you to it at this point in your life. And so that's what he's asking. And the cost, okay, it's the same cost of being a priest. Okay, you have to make the same priorities. You have to give up your own life and your own desires and entrust them to me, that I'll take care of you, that I'll not be outdone in generosity, and that your needs will be met. Okay? And I ask you, you know, to turn over to me all of the dimensions of your life, especially the ones you struggle with. And so he asks me every single day, the things that are on your plate for that day, whatever your responsibilities are, whatever your schedule says to you, your calendar, whoever you're going to meet with, wherever you're going to go, wherever you're going to drive, whoever you're going to encounter, I want you to give all that to me. And I could do that in my morning offering at the beginning of the day. I go through it. I know basic things that I'm going to do. And I said, Lord, when I meet with so-and-so, I want you to be there. When I'm saying my prayers in chapel, I want you to be there. And when I'm driving my car out to Villanova, I want you to be with me, O Lord. When I'm on the air, I ask you, Lord, I pray the same prayer before I go on the air that I pray at the Eucharist. Cleanse my heart and my lips, O Almighty God, that I may worthily and fittingly proclaim your holy gospel and preach your gospel to the people, the word you want them all to hear, your word to your people on my words, O Lord. That's what I pray. I pray that in every Mass, and I pray that every time I go on the air. I give it to our Lord. I entrust it to our Lord. And my friends, you can do that throughout the day. It's just little. And a lot of the important stuff is little. You know, before I go in there, just take that little prayer. How long did that take? 15 seconds. That's little, but it's important. And it orients me, and it keeps me focused, and I get not distracted, and the enemy can't get in. Good. I don't want the enemy to get in.
because the enemy is always trying to get in. And my friends, if he's trying to get in, it means he's after you, and there's a spiritual warfare going on. But if he's trying to get to you, it means something else. It means he doesn't have you. No, he doesn't. But he wants you. So you have to think about that and say, you don't have me, do you? You're still after me. So it means you haven't gotten me yet. With all the stuff that I've done and everything, you don't have me yet. You're not going to get me. And the enemy isn't going to get us, folks. He is not. We have to entrust ourselves into his hand. And we have to do that with hope, hope in our hearts. I was saying to that fellow recently, and I said, you know what? I've seen a lot in my years. I've seen a lot of good. I've seen a lot of bad. I'm a man of hope. I'm not an optimist. I'm a man of hope. Because Jesus doesn't say that optimism lasts. He says hope lasts. Faith lasts, believing in him. Hope lasts, and love lasts, and the greatest is love. Faith and hope lead us to the great, and that's the love. That's the triad. That's the Blessed Trinity. And we're all called, baptized into him. Okay, we're going to say our final prayer. We're going to close with our prayer for the return of our children to the practice of the faith. And you can offer this little prayer for people in your life. Maybe it's your children. Maybe it's other people that you're aware of. Maybe it's a spouse. Just pray this prayer and put and trust all into the Lord's hands. Father in heaven, we have a simple prayer we place before you. Lay your healing hands upon all our children, including those who have walked or wandered away from the spiritual and sacramental practice of their faith. Bring them back, O Lord. They have turned from meaning to ways other than the practice of their Catholic faith. There are still some remnants of faith, but Mass has become less important. They believe they're basically good people who want to be their best selves by being true to themselves as they live in today's culture. Our faith, our Catholic faith, is often viewed as being mostly about rules and commandments and mandates. There is little realization that faith is actually much less about these things. And it's much, Lord, more about you, Lord, and your love for us all. It's much more about living in the truth that you are, O Lord. A connection has gone missing, and this connection isn't fully grasped. There's a need to grasp this simple truth. There's a deep need to be reconnected to you, the vine. We who have loved them into life and formed them in faith know that this connection to you is vital to their lives, to their love, and to their happiness. And so we pray, O Lord, that those we love will soon recognize anew that you are real. And they'll realize that your love alone abides. We so love our children, Lord, and we so love you. Please guide them, prompt them, awaken them. May they come to realize that you, Father, as does the father of the prodigal son, go down to the road each evening to look for their return, as do we. It is for this return we pray. In the name of Jesus, your beloved Son, we pray. Amen. May the Lord's blessing be upon you and your loved ones all this very weekend. I ask you to stay cool and remember that God blesses you in the name of the Father and of the Son and of the Holy Spirit. Amen. Go in peace. Next week we're not there because it's the 4th of July weekend, but we'll pick up on the 10th of July. God bless you, my friend.

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We hope you'll enjoy listening to one of our favorite episodes. Stay tuned for an exciting hour of Catholic Radio. You won't want to miss this special episode.

0: Welcome to In the Silence of My Heart, a show where we meditate on prophetic word given through Kathleen McCarthy, which has received an imprimatur from Cardinal Justin Regarli and Archbishop Charles Chaput. Kathleen has been a Catholic lay evangelist for over 40 years. Her message of God's merciful love, the real presence in the Holy Eucharist, and the power of the Holy Spirit are central to the doctrines of the Catholic Church. So we invite you to stay tuned for the next hour and experience the healing power of God as He moves in our lives.
1: Well, hello there. Bingo! There we go. I have to fix these. Sorry. That's what you get with live. Welcome. Praise God. It's good to be back with you. Very interesting last few weeks. I think we got it down. I think all was good. God bless George. I just want to pray first of all. I want to come against anything that would stifle the Spirit of God at work here. In the name of Jesus Christ, that would go immediately and directly before the Lord to be corrected. And in that void and in filling of the Holy Spirit. I never have a cough. I'm coughing. Hold on. My gosh. I want to ask, now you know you can call in. I could use that at the moment. 610-527-2906. 610-527-2906. I just want to praise and thank God, as always, for each of you. It is each of you who enable me to be able to speak in His name, to do these radio broadcasts. You enable all the other broadcasters. And without you, as I always say, our voices would be silenced. So again, just praising God and thanking God. You are the absolute best. And I mean absolute. There's not an audience in the world that would have stayed through all these last couple, maybe a couple months now, off and on, and just stood there in the gap through all the issues we've had with our equipment. And I am forever grateful. You can't make these things up, and you could not ask or pray for or be blessed with a more loyal listening audience. So I want to praise and thank God for all of you. I also just got back from Maryland and had a beautiful retreat down there with Catholic Evidence. And then the following day, I also had another retreat at Christ the King Church and Padre Pio group put that on. And they were just amazing. It was a powerful time in the Lord. And even now, I'm getting messages from them saying how this confirmed it and how that confirmed it. And it was just a beautiful gift to be able to be down there. I don't know if you know this. It's actually true. When Maryland was first named, it was called Maryland. And I guess after a while, they changed it to Berlin. They didn't like Maryland. But Our Lady, you know, she, I'm sure, has her mantle over all those in Maryland. I also want to praise and thank God for all the ways that you have supported this Catholic Radio Apostolate with the Wake Up America dinner. It was very successful. We have a lot of expenses looking at some new equipment, et cetera, et cetera. And because of you, we can make some of them, come about. But I just I'm so grateful for all of you. I know, and I might have said this last time I was on the air, but it was kind of, I mean, it was, what shall I say, I think Tara Wolfington did a phenomenal job with the ask. She told the beautiful story and just shared about the young boy that loaves and the fishes and loaves and the fish, I should say. And it was enough. It was enough because that's all he had. And he gave it to Jesus. And with all of us, whatever we have, whether it's finances, whether it's gifts, whether it's talent, whether it's volunteerism, whatever it is, when we give it to Jesus, he absolutely multiplies it. And I can attest to that throughout my entire life. And so I want to praise and thank God for Marta and Tara and the amazing work they did for the Wake Up America dinner. I want to praise and thank my prayer group. I want to praise and thank God for all the volunteers that come from the prayer group to help set up. Just, I could go on and on. It's just overwhelming what God has done in my life, throughout my life. It's always his people. It's always goodness and mercy. You know, the scriptures say goodness and mercy shall follow me all the days of my life. And I can say, thank you, Jesus. You have done just that. You've filled my life with people to, what shall I say? I'm always on the receiving side, it seems, and I don't know why that is, but I wish I could be on the giving side. And I know Dennis, on one occasion we were out to dinner, and he tried to put this to me in a different way, and I praise and thank God that he did. I guess I give what I called to give, and you give what you're called to give. But I am forever grateful. I think of George. I pulled up, and George was walking on the side there when I pulled in, and he said, made a comment, and I said, oh, I had something about my car, and I said, my car's always full. And he laughed. I said, I just got back from Maryland, given two retreats, and now I'll be heading up to Franciscan University in Ohio because I have two grandchildren graduating up there. And as soon as I get enough time to sit still to try to empty that car out, I will. But I just want you to keep George and his own business in your prayers. He does for me what he does and has done it all these years as a gift. And especially this past few months has been probably his worst nightmare. But here he was in that office literally studying, because it's not his field, this part, what he was dealing with, this equipment. And I just am amazed. God gave him everything he needed to accomplish the job that he volunteered to do. So keep a blessing on him. And of course, for Dennis, my right-hand man, I don't know what I'd do without him. He's a very important part of my life and my apostolate. And again, he has his own business. He doesn't need Kathleen McCarthy. He doesn't need any high ministry. He's got his own business he runs. I will say this. He has said to me, never did he think he would be involved in so many different kinds of things. He made a movie. He stepped out of his comfort zone time and time again, praying with people. Just, I don't know, but I'm just thankful and pray for him that God prospers his business. And for all those that volunteer in many, many different ways. I just, maybe you'll remember this, but I had just made a statement, I guess. He said I made it at one of the Wake Up America dinners. And I guess I did. Maybe I made it over the air. I really don't know. But I walked into the studio today. Mike Alshaler is one of my longtime, not only a longtime friend, but one of my longtime radio broadcasters. I remember getting a call and coming in one day. Father Chifo, Monsignor Chifo, he wanted me to come and meet Mike and wanted to know what I thought. I met him, talked with him, prayed with him. And I said, I think he's a fine young man. I think he'll make a great radio broadcaster. And more importantly, I think he has a heart for God. So sure enough, he became a radio broadcaster. And now he's also, Dr. Anton also shares one of those programs with him. So when I walked into the office today, since I've been back, I go in and I see it from a distance. I said, oh my gosh, it looks just like my picture. And I walk over and I said, oh, who brought this in? And I said, that's the picture. And Maury said, I know. And she said, there's a note on there. And I picked up the note. And I don't know whether Michael heard me say it over the air or somebody told him. I don't remember. And I not too sure, but I feel he's very young to be retiring, he left me a little note saying, Kathleen, I'll be retiring, and this was hanging in my office. I know you had one like it, and I knew you gave it to somebody else that really wanted it, and he said, I don't have room for it at home, and I am retiring. So I'm giving this to you as a gift. And it was just the icing on the cake these last, last while. And it really touched my heart deeply. And so Mike Alshaler, I don't know if you're listening, Mike was there at the Wake Up America dinner with the broadcasters and I hope you had an opportunity to sort of mingle and meet and talk to all the broadcasters that were there. Even Ken got there late, but he got there. So again, I just want to praise and thank God for the love, the generosity, the kindness that you bring into my life. And I mean it. And now you know when I say to you, I love you. And I mean it. I really mean it. So now I want to remind everybody that we are live streaming as usual. I would ask you to hit your button to share and send it forth. Send it forth. Don't send it to just your friends, but do send it to your friends, but also send it to others, maybe family members, maybe business associates. We don't know when God calls us to do something. When we respond to that call and we act upon it, we just don't hear the word, as he says. Don't just hear the word, but act on the word. When you act on that word, it opens up the path for God to move freely and powerfully in the hearts of many people that might never read a book about the Lord, that might maybe never even read a Bible. Maybe they don't even go to church or affiliate with a church. Aside from all your friends and people in your family that you know do, I'm going to ask you to send it out indiscriminately so that wherever God wants to minister, you've opened the door for him to do that. And time again, and you know this, I've read some of the letters. I've got a lot of them. I'll read them occasionally over the air. Where someone says, the last thing I would have ever tuned into was your live stream program on Facebook. Matter of fact, one I got was really kind of funny. He sent me a private message from Facebook. He said an associate of his, that's how he put it, didn't give a name, just an associate of his had, been in his email, and he sent this off. And he sent it off, I guess, pretty much like I just said, indiscriminately, just send it wherever the Spirit of God moved him to with his contacts. And apparently, that takes a lot of holy boldness. It really does, because when somebody does that, they're not responding to anything I tell them, or they're responding to this prompting of the Holy Spirit in their life. The Holy Spirit knows each one of us so well. He knows exactly where he has to heal our heart or comfort our soul. He knows exactly when somebody needs hope, deliverance. He knows exactly when someone is hurting and their heart is crushed and they feel nothing's going to work out and they're overwhelmed. But the Spirit knows exactly how to speak to that person's heart. And that's exactly probably why this man private messaged me. And he just said an associate sent him, he called it it was on like later in the day, sort of an encore, I guess. And he said he had been away from church since his last child was confirmed. He didn't see how old that child was or how young. He just said he'd been away from the church. He didn't even say the sacraments since his last child was confirmed. Now, to me, that could mean many years or just a couple of years. But whatever, in his message, he said, I want you to know that my associate has no idea, but I will be tuning in. I will be tuning in every time I have an opportunity now. You gave me hope, he said, when I didn't think God would give me a nod. You gave me hope in the program my associate sent me when he said no sin is so great that God's love and mercy can't draw me into the Sacred Heart that was pierced. And That's just because somebody passed it to someone for everybody. And I thought that was a show and tell to all of us when we're prompted by the Holy Spirit to move in the power of the Holy Spirit and offer it up to God to do what He wills with it. And so you may know who it is. He did say he went to his associate and he told him that one of the best things he ever received in email was that program. So, you know, praise be to God. I walked in, the only book that was sitting there, I grabbed. And it's volume 1, 2, 3. You know, a lot of times on my retreats or conferences, people will ask me, well, when are the dates on these? Well, not so long ago. But they don't understand the power of a locution or a prophetic word. It's coming from the Holy Spirit. It's ever ancient, it's ever new. And the time that it was started and the time it ended has no significance because God's out of time and space. And so when people read this, whether it's men, women, teenagers, priest, whomever, sisters, it's God's perfect timing. So let's open it up and see what God has to say, or I should say what I have to say through the locution and how the Lord blessed it and brought it to where we are for this moment in time. Do you really understand my great love for you? Of course, the answer is no. You may think you do, but you really don't. If you knew how much I loved you, if you even began to journey into that truth to find out, you would not be able to tolerate it because your heart would ache with overflowing love. You would rend your clothes and beat your breast that your God loves you so much that your God laid down his life for you that you might have life and have it to the full. I have seen your struggles. I have seen you stumble time and time again. And yes, I have seen you fall time and time again. But this is all part of the journey. It's like a baby learning to walk. When you first come to understand my love, when you first begin to walk in the Spirit, you receive this new life, new perspective. You have that metanoia of heart that veers you away from the things that you would have done in the past, to veer away from that and to seek new wisdom, new knowledge, new understanding through the Word of God and through the sacramental life of the Church. And I want you to realize this. It is I who have called you here. Even though you think you made the choice to stay today, when you could have ran errands or gone to many different places, but you really opened your heart to the prompting of my Spirit to be still to allow me to speak to your heart, to touch you and heal you with my love, to heal you physically, spiritually, emotionally. I want you to know that I have a word for you today. I have a word that will go forth and not only touch you, but those who have been called to be still and know that I am God and they are not. I'm calling you in a new way. I'm calling you in a way that you think you don't want to go. I'm filling you with a deeper understanding of my Holy Spirit. I'm bringing new life into your life, but I'm also bringing new life into your heart, into your mind. I want to set you free. You have been held bound so long. I am breaking all those things that have held you bound. Alcohol, even drugs, living altered lifestyles. You've begun to experience that your heart is being melded, molded, and transformed. You have finally opened your ears to hear my voice. Do you know I've given you all the gifts you have? When you were still being formed in secret, I blessed you. I gave you these gifts to build up the kingdom of God. I've enlightened your mind and your heart, your understanding to this truth. And I'm touching many souls at this moment. Yeah, this word is for you too. You're here now because I called you. I want to heal your wounds. I see the deepest wound that you hide so well for everybody else. But I know it's there. I've seen your loneliness and your pain. I've seen your suffering. But I'm drawing you closer into my own sacred heart. And the more you surrender, the freer you will become to be all that I call you to be. I do not want you to give up or stop trying because you do not understand the plans I have for you. I assure you they are the best plans. You see the trials, the struggles, the tribulations, all the crosses in your life, each and every one of them, believe it or not, are for your own sanctification. Do you realize that? It's hard to believe, isn't it, that out of such pain, growth comes, sanctity comes, because it is when you are on your knees, when your heart is broken, when you're humbled, it is then that you finally turn to my heart to receive divine grace and mercy. Perfect timing. Don't go away. We will be right back.

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1: 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I'm going to ask you to remember a very special priest friend of mine, and he's having hip surgery tomorrow, and I would ask that you lift him up. He's a beautiful, faithful son, and just, you know, or so many of our priests overloaded, overworked, sometimes having two separate parishes, sometimes three. But he's close to my heart, and I would ask you to pray for this priest to be whole and well and better than ever. Would you do that for me? Thank you. And in the meantime, why don't you give me a call, checking these phone lines out. Give me a call. If you, by any chance, or at either one of those retreats, even if you were at the Divine Mercy, because or the Divine Mercy at Malvern, or the Divine Mercy up in New Jersey, give us a call. Let the people know what you thought, how you were touched or not by those events. Again, sometimes it's really wonderful to share how God has touched your life and what it is that He's prompting you to do. I want to remind everybody in August, I think it's the 21st, I will be at Malvern with Father Jimmy, Father Blunt,

happen to come in. And she has a charismatic conference coming up, an epiphany, I believe. And that's coming up pretty soon. It might be very soon, might be next week. But she is also has a charismatic retreat coming up. And I'm going to give you a personal invitation to please come. Every year I do this at Malvern at this time, and for me it's an amazing gift to see people I love dearly and known through the years and haven't really had an opportunity for the most part to see a lot of them. So again, that's June also. And I will give Maria Richardson a call, and I will have her, give her an invitation to come in, and we can talk about that. But again, I know also she also has a conference, and I would like you to support her. It's at Epiphany. It's a charismatic conference. The Campbells will be there. And my good friend, Bishop Ephraim. So if you can't make that, please, come on. Come on now. I would love to see you at Malvern for the Charismatic Retreat. And I'll give you those dates maybe later today. I'll look at my phone. I want to thank all of you. I know some of you went to the Mass at St. Joseph's, the Healing Mass in Warrington, St. Joseph's. My good friend, Father Mike Walker, was pastor there and said he had a very nice turnout. You know, I've been saying for 50 years, the greatest healing service, bar none, is the Mass, is the Catholic Mass. And we take that for granted. And we'll go out and we'll, you know, look around for other healing Masses that have sort of a different setting, you know, draw people from different venues, Divine Mercy, and they're all wonderful. Wonderful because they're Masses. And every single Mass that is said, from a daily Mass, to Sunday Mass, to Masses that are held throughout the year with different aspects. I mean, we're still in the Easter season, right, till Pentecost. So I would have you think seriously just how important, even if you can slip in an extra day of Mass, maybe once a week if you figure, I'm going to just try to go to Mass one extra day. He's there. He's really there. He's there in every tabernacle, all over the world. And he's there to heal us, strengthen us, give us grace, courage, which is lacking so much. And he empowers us. Whatever we give to him, he takes it, but he makes a great exchange. He gives us back his life, his power, his love. So again, I want to thank you for going to St. Joseph's Roman Catholic Church up there in Warrington off of Easton Road. And I always forget the name of the side street, but right there, County Line Road and Easton Road. And anytime that you have an opportunity to go to Mass, you're going to a healing service. You really are going to a healing service. So praise be to God.

I'm trying to see how let me get in here. I would ask you to, please, there is a day of prayer. Let me pull this up.

0: Here it is. It's a national day of prayer. Actually, it's tomorrow, May 7th. It's always held at Rose Tree Park in Media, Pennsylvania. Prayer and worship begin at 11:30 a.m. on this coming Thursday, May 7th. There's all kinds of things there. It's a day of prayer for Delco.com, National Day of Prayer. And there's free pizza, free ice cream, free soft pretzels, free resources and materials. Oh, and I'm looking at this. What do you think it has here? Glorify God among the nations, seeking him in all generations. I'm going to hold this up to you because it's the picture I just received when I walked in my studio today from Mike Allshaw. Can you see that? That's a picture of George Washington kneeling by his horse, head bowed in prayer. So again, I consider that a real nudging of the Spirit to come together for this National Day of Prayer, wherever you are, wherever you, in your own particular area, maybe they're having National Prayer Days. So again, remember that we're celebrating 250 years of prayer in America, all our armed forces. And I just want to praise and thank God. I mentioned it first and foremost at my Wake Up at American dinner, but I had mentioned it many times on the air throughout the year when I first found out about it. Our bishops in our nation, have come together, prayed about it, and they are consecrating during this 250th anniversary, the signing of the Declaration of Independence, becoming America. And America is being consecrated by the Catholic bishops and presented to the Sacred Heart of Jesus. That's a courageous thing to do at this time in these days. So many of our Catholic brothers and sisters are being slaughtered in different parts of the world. But our bishops, for our country, for peace, anointed to come together and to commend our nation back into the hands of God. You know, when you take God out of a marriage will break down. When you take God out of your family life will break down. When you take God out of the church and it becomes more of different churches or more entertaining than worshiping, then the people of that church decline. So this is, to me, an amazing gift, an opportunity, truly, that our Catholic bishops would commend the United States of America into the Sacred Heart of Jesus. And we do know you can't separate the mother from the son. Our Lady of America, intercede for us. Intercede that we will have a remarkable, powerful celebration patriotically for our country, 250 years, the land of the free because of the brave. And then again, that others would come and stand tall and praise and thank you, Lord, for stirring up the gifts of the Spirit in our bishops to commend this country, this one nation under God, back into the heart of God, where it was born. I just wanted to share that with you, and I can't get over that part of this flyer has that very picture of George Washington at prayer, kneeling in Valley Forge. I just got a note and a message. I'm reading it now. Actually, in the conference, the Epiphany conference, is this Saturday. Now, if you don't have any plans, I mean, and no, somebody just text me, am I going to speak there? No, I'm not. I will be speaking at the Catholic Charismatic Retreat at Malvern in June. But just want to tell you, if you don't have plans, or you had plans, maybe, and they fell through, the Catholic Charismatic Conference at Epiphany will be this Saturday. So go ahead over. I want you to know that I personally feel, I've known Maria for so many years, since she's a very young woman. And I can tell you this, and I just wrote this to a woman in the diocese, Gina, working together on a new program. Maria Richardson is a gifted leader. She has great leadership skills and talent. And I have the greatest respect for her. So I would ask you that if you're free this Saturday, go ahead over to Epiphany, or go online, philly.com or philadelphiacharismatic.com. You'll get it all online. I don't have that in front of me right now because I didn't intend to make the announcement about the particulars of it. But as it is just this Saturday, then I will get the word out. And again, if you think about it, and you know really you do have time, and you don't even have to stay for an entire day, you can go for the morning. Or if you can't go in the morning, you can go for the afternoon. Again, this Saturday, Epiphany, Catholic Church, Charismatic, Catholic Charismatic Conference. My gosh. Well, at least the phones are ringing, I hope. I don't see them ringing, I don't hear them ringing, but I know there's a possibility they will ring. Give me a call. We only have 10 minutes in this segment, and in those 10 minutes, we could probably get 3 calls, for sure 2 calls. Again, so waiting to hear from you. Would love to talk to you, and if you've been in any of these things that I mentioned, then give a call. I'd like to hear, you know, I'd like to hear what you experienced at all these different retreats and conferences. They're given for you, to edify you, to build you up in the Spirit, and that you take what you receive, and that word becomes a part of you, and you give it to everyone you meet. I'm going to take this call now. I know who this is. Well, hello, Frank.
1: This ain't Frank. This is a loyal customer of St. Kathleen McCarthy. How you doing?
0: Good. How are you?
1: I got some mixed news for you. I'll tell you them, okay?
0: Okay.
1: I put Shannon on the Chapel Divine Mercy prayer list today.
0: Mm-hmm.
1: And also, say a prayer for a Philly cop last night, 17 to Cumberland. He was doing a car stop. He got shot in the leg. He's 53, married, father of three. He's at Temple Hospital. I don't know his status. He was shot last night in the leg doing a car stop.
0: Well.
1: And also, I saw my neurologist last Thursday. I see her once a year at Temple.
0: Mm-hmm.
1: And I know my condition, my neuropathy, my whole body, but they kind of test you with a needle. Like, I may feel pressure, but I don't feel the needle, like, until it's sharp. Before, it was, like, above my calf, like, mid-calf, whatever.
0: Right.
1: Now it's above my knee because it's spreading first. Still numb everywhere, but it's just getting worse and worse. I mean, been maintaining for a couple of years for now because I was complaining about pain, like my knee, above my knee. I thought maybe arthritis or something. It's not that. It's your neuropathy spreading further. So, whatever. Yeah, I'll say rain to pours. I wish we stopped pouring. That's all.
0: Well, why don't we just say a prayer right now, Frank?
1: Well, skip me. Don't skip me, but say a prayer for your daughter first, Shannon, and also that cop. He's married, father of three. He was shot yesterday doing his job. Highway Patrol cops said they're really good. They're more important. Don't forget me, but make them first and then at me at the end. That's all.
0: All right. Well, let's come together, and I'm going to ask all of our prayer warriors out there. We say I have the best prayer warriors. And so, Father, we come together in the name of the Father and of the Son and of the Holy Spirit. Amen. Lord, we praise and thank you for all our men in blue. We praise and thank you that they put themselves in the line of duty, and many times that line cost them. As this officer, this husband and father was shot in the leg, there's so much hatred out there, Lord, so much violence in our world today. We better wake up, because if we don't have the common sense to see that all this hatred and violence, where it's coming from, it's certainly not coming from God. And if we want to recognize the country that we live in, we better take note, stand up, speak out. I pray for all of our blue, all the men and women that put their lives on the line for us. While we're at it, I also pray for our armed forces, every single part of our military. Right now, I ask that you would bless them, anoint them. Mother Mary, place your mantle over them and all our police officers, detectives, all those that are fighting crime, Lord, trying to fight crime, and people are coming against the crime fighters. It's so crazy. It's ludicrous. But we better stand up and have our voices counted, that we might always stand on the side of law and order. Watch over them, Lord, and protect them. Protect our military. We ask for peace in our country, Lord. So many throughout the world, so many, time bombs ready to go off. But you're the King of Peace. And we know, as we commend our nation into your hands to guide and lead and direct, give wisdom and knowledge to our leaders, to yes, stand for peace, but also be open in a way that you would guide them and lead them to seek that peace and accomplish it. I lift to you all of our children. I lift to you all our listeners today. All those who are heavily burdened. All those who are sick. You said, Lord, that you've come to take our sicknesses. You took them to the cross, our afflictions, our illnesses, our diseases. Whatever one of those that we are holding in our hearts today for someone or our own. I lift to you my granddaughter, Stephanie, who is going for her second chemo treatment. Lord God, those four little boys. She's a mama and she's fighting fiercely. So I ask, Lord God, that you would heal her from the Hutchinson's lymphoma. I pray, Lord, for my daughter, Shannon. And I do pray that those tumors would dissipate and be gone immediately and go for you to be corrected. I pray, Lord, for another young lady for the same kind of healing, Rachel. And I pray for my granddaughter, Cody, to continue to stay whole and well as she's being considered for one of the miracles for Sister Lucia. I would say servant of God. I also ask in a very special way, Frank, who never asked for anything for himself. I ask that you lay your hands gently upon him. What's impossible for man, you tell us, is possible with you, because nothing is impossible with you. Lord, heal his cells, his blood, every part of his being, his organ, every organ in his body. Just bless him, Lord. You've saved his life. Now we ask you to heal it so that he can live life and live it in abundance. And we ask this, Lord, in your name, which is above every other name. Amen. And amen.
1: Hey, Kathleen, did you say Sister Lucia or Saint Lucia?
0: Saint. She isn't a saint yet. This is her cause.
1: Was she the one, I forget?
0: Yeah.
1: Like in 1950s or 60s, she was pregnant, but then didn't want to get cancer treatment or something, but then had the baby.
0: Oh, no, that's she's, I think, a saint now. She was a mother, Gina. She was a doctor. And
1: That's the one.
0: No, Sister Lucia is one of the saints. Not one of the saints, one of the seers from Fatima. And Jacinta was already made a saint. And Francesca was made a saint. And the only one left is Sister Lucia, the nun. And she her cause is up now. And she just passed away not too long ago.
1: Oh, St. Kathleen.
0: Yeah.
1: At the racetracks, there's an exacta, that's when you bet the first two horses, or a trifecta, that's all three horses,
0: yep.
1: Two and three. Today's your trifecta. You know why?
0: Why?
1: Well, today's Tuesday, St. Kathleen's Day, right?
0: Right.
1: It's also Taco Tuesday.
0: True.
1: It's also Cinco de Mayo.
0: Amen. Well, Frank, we are up against the hour. Thank you for calling in, and don't go away, people. We have another hour.
1: Go eat a taco.
0: Amen. God bless. Bye.
1: Bye-bye.
0: Now.

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1: And we say good evening. It's 6 p.m. You're listening to WTMR Camden, Philadelphia. We want you to stay tuned for the Holy Souls Angelus radio broadcast coming up next with Mr. Joe Veltri. The Holy Souls Ministry would like to extend a happy birthday greeting once again to WTMR's Rachel Robertson, who's celebrating a birthday as I speak. And we say happy birthday to you, Rachel. Right now, we're going to take you to the Holy Souls Angelus radio broadcast with Mr. Joe Veltri. Please stay tuned.

0: Welcome to the Angelus of the Holy Souls Ministry. Now, as the Blessed Mother said yes, she said yes, that she would be the Mother of God. So we ask her to say yes in helping your departed loved ones. And now, we're going to go for the Angelus right now. So thank you. After the Angelus, we'll have some nice, beautiful prayers. We're going to have the Seven Sorrows and Mary, Mother of Hail Mother of Gold. And after that, another prayer will be, these prayers will be sung. This be prayer before a crucifix, St. Michael prayer, and the act of contrition. And now for the Angelus.
1: The angel of the Lord declared unto Mary, and she conceived of the Holy Spirit. Hail Mary, full of grace, the Lord is with thee. Blessed art thou among women, and blessed is the fruit of thy womb, Jesus. Holy Mary, Mother of God, pray for us sinners now and at the hour of our death. Amen. Behold the handmaid of the Lord. Be it done unto me according to thy word. Hail Mary, full of grace, the Lord is with thee. Blessed art thou among women, and blessed is the fruit of thy womb, Jesus. Holy Mary, Mother of God, pray for us sinners, now and at the hour of our death. Amen. And the Word was made flesh, and dwelt among us. Hail Mary, full of grace, the Lord is with thee. Blessed art thou among women, and blessed is the fruit of thy womb, Jesus. Holy Mary, Mother of God, pray for us sinners, now and at the hour of our death. Amen. Pray for us, O Holy Mother of God, that we may be made worthy of the promises of Christ. Pour forth, we beseech thee, O Lord, thy grace into our hearts, that we to whom the incarnation of Christ thy Son was made known by the message of an angel, may by his passion and cross be brought to the glory of his resurrection. Through the same Christ our Lord. Amen.
0: And now for the seven sorrows of the Blessed Virgin Mary. First sort of sorrow is the prophecy of Simeon. Hail Mary, full of grace, the Lord is with thee. Blessed art thou among women, and blessed the fruit of thy womb, Jesus. Holy Mary, Mother of God, pray for us sinners now and at the hour of our death. Amen. Second is the flight into Egypt. Hail Mary, full of grace, the Lord is with thee. Blessed art thou among women, and blessed the fruit of thy womb, Jesus. Holy Mary, Mother of God, pray for us sinners now and at the hour of our death. Amen. The loss of the child Jesus in the temple. Hail Mary, full of grace, the Lord is with thee. Blessed art thou among women, and blessed is the fruit of thy womb, Jesus. Holy Mary, Mother of God, pray for us sinners, now and at the hour of our death. Amen. The fourth is the meaning of our Lord on the way of the cross. Hail Mary, full of grace, the Lord is with thee. Blessed art thou among women, and blessed is the fruit of thy womb, Jesus. Holy Mary, Mother of God, pray for us sinners, now and at the hour of our death. Amen. And Jesus dies on the cross. Hail Mary, full of grace, the Lord is with thee. Blessed art thou among women, and blessed is the fruit of thy womb, Jesus. Holy Mary, Mother of God, pray for us sinners, now and at the hour of our death. Amen. And Jesus is taken down from the cross and placed into his mother's arms. Hail Mary, full of grace, the Lord is with thee. Blessed art thou among women, and blessed is the fruit of thy womb, Jesus. Holy Mary, Mother of God, pray for us sinners, now and at the hour of our death. Amen. Jesus is placed in the tomb. Hail Mary, full of grace, the Lord is with thee. Blessed art thou among women, and blessed is the fruit of thy womb, Jesus. Holy Mary, Mother of God, pray for us sinners, now and at the hour of our death. Amen. In the name of the Father, Son, Holy Spirit. And one more prayer. Hail Mary of Gold, Hail Mary, white lily of the glorious and always serene Trinity, Hail brilliant rose of the garden of heavenly delights, O you, by whom God wanted to be born and by whose milk the King of Heaven wanted to be nourished, Nourish our souls with the effusions of divine grace. Amen. And now we're going to go into some more praying. This is going to be prayer before a crucifix.

Behold, O kind and most sweet Jesus, I cast myself upon my knees in thy sight, and with the most fervent desire of my soul I pray and beseech thee that thou wouldst impress upon my heart lively sentiments of faith, hope, and charity, with true repentance for my sins and a firm purpose of amendment. While with deep affection and grief of soul, I ponder within myself and mentally contemplate thy five most precious wounds, having before my eyes that which David spoke in prophecy of thee, O good Jesus. They have pierced my hands and feet. They have numbered

Archangel, defend us in battle. Be our protection against the wickedness and snares of the devil. May God rebuke him, we humbly pray. And do thou, O Prince of the Heavenly Host, by the power of God, thrust into hell Satan and all evil spirits who wander through the

I am heartily sorry for having offended thee, and I detest all my sins because of thy just punishments, but most of all because they offend thee, my God, who art all good and deserving of all my love. I firmly resolve, with the help of thy grace, to sin no more and to avoid the near occasions of sin. Amen.

Soul of Christ, sanctify me. Body of Christ, save me. 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Water from the side of Christ, wash me. 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O good Jesus, hear me. Within your wounds, hide me. Separated from you, let me never be. From the malignant enemy, defend me. At the hour of death, call me, and close to you, bid me that with your saints I may be praising you forever and ever.

Thank you again. Thank you for listening to the Holy Souls Ministry, the Angelus of the Holy Souls Ministry, a new addition to our ministry. How much we love the Angelus and St. Gabriel's beautiful message. And we ask that St. Gabriel bless you, that he bless you with strength and consolation. He's known for that. And as Blessed Mother said yes, so to ask her to say yes in helping your departed loved ones. Don't forget now, we're here every Friday at 6 o'clock with the Angelus.

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1: Mark Gonzalez here of the Heritage Hour every Saturday morning, and these daily spots called Whispers of God. Number 5 of 15 Whispers of God about patience is, patience is a fruit of the Spirit. Galatians 5 puts it this way, but the fruit of the Spirit is love, joy, peace, patience, and then several others. So even though I live in beautiful Southwest Florida, my lemon tree is not doing so well this year. In fact, it literally has one lemon on it, one. Last year it was dozens. So is it a lousy lemon tree? No, it's my lazy caretaking. The tree is perfectly capable of bearing much fruit if somebody would just fertilize, water, prune, and protect the poor thing. My bad, too busy, too distracted. And so it is with our hearts, my friend. It is perfectly capable of bearing much fruit like joy, peace, and patience. We just need to give it some regular care with Jesus, prayer, and His Word. Hey, for more, check out markpg.org.
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1: And welcome to Focus on the Delaware Valley. I'm Laura Lewis, and with us today, Matt Radar returns. He is the president and CEO of the Pennsylvania Horticultural Society. And welcome back.
2: Thank you for having me. I'm excited to talk about summer at PHS.
1: Well, we always talk about the flowers show, and every time we sit down, we have so much to say about that fabulous event. And I always try to work in why the flowers show is gosh darn so important. And it's so important because that's funding all the fabulous things that are going on throughout the year. And in summer, you guys come alive with fun, educational, important work, and that flowers show supports it. So it's great to have you here off season.
2: Totally. If you live anywhere in Philadelphia or the suburban counties around Philadelphia, you're probably crossing paths with work that PHS is doing, whether it's trees on your street or a public space where we garden or a community garden or maybe just home gardens that you admire that have been inspired by the flower show or PHS education programs. It's all around you.
1: And you do so much work that they're parts of the city beautification programs. But literally, when you drive down the parkways, when you go to your neighborhood park, it might be your library. It might be that vacant lot on the corner.
2: So in 250 different neighborhoods in Philadelphia and suburban counties, PHS and our volunteers and partners are hard at work. And all of that is, of course, supported by the Flower Show and our members and our partners. So as you noted, what does that look like? That looks like vacant lots that have been cleaned and greened. If you see a wood post and rail fence around a lot in Philadelphia that's well maintained, that's probably being cared for by PHS and community partners. We have a couple hundred community gardens and urban farms, both city and suburbs, where people are growing fruit and vegetables, building community, sharing that out with food pantries and people in need. We have job training programs. We have tree tenders that are planting thousands of trees a year and taking care of neighborhood trees all over the region. And then we have these amazing public gardens and landscapes, places like Meadowbrook Farm up in Abington Township or Logan Circle on the Ben Franklin Parkway downtown, or even the Subaru campus in Camden County, where our team is designing and creating and caring for incredible landscapes that help support human and environmental health. It's really very cool.
1: We should talk a little bit first about, before we get into the fun and the fabulous and the flowers, we should talk a little bit about PHS is more than just pretty plants and planting. I mean, you've already alluded to the work you do with the job training and the vacant lots, and we're going to get into how much it improves the quality of life just to plant one of those trees. But the PHS mission is so much greater than sowing seeds.
2: 100%. So PHS is really rooted in this idea that gardening is a way to make all of us healthier. And I sometimes joke, but in seriousness, that growing a plant is one of the few things that if you do it, even if you do it for the most selfish reasons, it's going to help somebody else. If you grow a plant and you keep it hidden from the world, it's still cleaning the air, it's still cleaning the water, it's still supporting other wildlife. And so it's this fundamentally charitable, philanthropic act. And our job is to unlock that potential of gardening in all of its ways to make each of our lives better, to help other people. And we call all that gardening for the greater good.
1: And it's not just, again, it's economic opportunities. It's the neighborhood improvements are also great social connectors. They really do bind neighborhoods together. And you've got another project that just started, or you're a 3-year plan in Nicetown, Tioga, and we need to talk about that. But these really improve the quality of life all around for all of us.
2: Yeah, it's, you know, our individual health and well-being is really rooted in a bunch of different factors about our life and where we live, right? So if you live on a street where you don't feel safe or you're not seeing beautiful things, you're less likely to be healthy. If you don't have a job that gives you the income you need to sustain yourself and your family, you're not going to be healthy. We know this idea of the loneliness pandemic. If you don't have tight relationships with other people, you're not going to be healthy. And PHS is really cracking all those different things, building people together into tight communities that do things like plant and take care of street trees in the city and suburbs, plant and care for community gardens and from them, grow and share food with food pantries and people in need, train people for jobs to create them steady employment, and just improve the whole environment all around us that helps enhance all of our air quality, clean water, and our health and well-being.
1: Is Philadelphia a leader in this movement? I know that PHS's footprint is obviously a lot larger, and we have to get into your current project in Chester. But it seems like when I travel, whenever I go to other cities, I don't see the intent behind what I see. You know, I'll see, oh, there's a planter in front of this building that has no relationship to something that might be down the street. I don't see any unity. I don't see anything that ties all of the greening together.
2: I think Philadelphia is really distinct as a city where horticulture is pretty core to our identity, whether people know it or not. In the horticulture world, we say we're America's garden capital. We have more public gardens than any other city in America. And many people who work in horticulture all over the world have studied here or trained

0: not a real focus on street trees and community gardens and home gardening. And it's partly because it's just an amazing place to grow things. We have a great climate that is accommodating to a wide variety of plants. But it's also because this long history that stems all the way back into indigenous people before settlement, early colonial settlers, people like John Bartram in Southwest Philly who were collecting plants and making this a center of expertise. You may even know that the Lewis and Clark expedition, which most people probably remember from fourth grade history, all the plants they collected are stored at the Academy of Natural Sciences on the Parkway. Like, this is really a place with a huge center of excellence in plants, and we see that in our neighborhoods and in our top institutions.
1: It's funny that you're here. We had the Garden Consortium in just a couple of weeks ago, and we were talking about Bartram and Lewis and Clark, and our founding fathers were horticulturalists. It was a passive, wonderful interest they had, but also it was an economic driver of early American life. But PHS goes back so darn far. I mean, how many years has the flower show been going on? It's
0: PHS is founded 1827, so we're coming up on our 200th year next year, and we got a lot of plans to celebrate that. And the flower show started just 2 years later in 1829. And for the whole history, really the goal of the institution has been using horticulture to make this region more economically viable, more beautiful, healthier, more wonderful place to live.
1: And it sure does. And there's so many ways to get involved with you. I alluded to your footprint, and you're in the suburbs. You can't go five blocks in this city, can you, without seeing the work of PHS?
0: It's all around you. And it, sometimes it's hidden, and it can pop up in the craziest places, like a street lined with trees that you really love. There's a good chance that PHS tree tenders had some role in planting and caring for those trees. Or a neighbor's window boxes that you think are just above and beyond, they might have gotten some of those ideas from the flower show or PHS education. It's pretty amazing how far-reaching it is. And there are so many different ways to get involved, which we can talk about as we carry along.
1: And I mentioned Chester. You've extended some programming to Chester. Do you want to talk a little bit about that? And then you said the thing. You said it. Pop up. And then we're going to get into the summer programming.
0: Totally. So we're always aspiring to bring the neighborhood greening work that we do to places that can benefit from it. And Chester, Pennsylvania was a community that had expressed interest in working with us to use greening to improve the quality of life. So we have long had a tree tenders program there, which is supports residents to plant and care for trees. But this year, with support from a couple of partners, including the Delaware County District Attorney's Office, the City of Chester, the Chester Partnership for Safe Neighborhoods, and the Green Family Foundation, we've actually brought our land care program to Chester, which is a program where we stabilize clean and green vacant land. So if you've ever driven around North or West Philadelphia or Southwest and seen neighborhoods with post and rail fences and nice turf and trees, those are PHS land care lots, and we now have 100,000 square feet of land care land in Chester, right on core gateways to the city. And the idea is pretty simple. It takes all of the vacant land in our neighborhood, clears out all the debris, puts in good soil, establishes grass and sometimes trees, and takes care of it, and works with local contractors or nonprofits to do the care of the lots so that you create an economic cycle that stays in the community, and you also create some employment, which we support with a job training program that prepares people to take those jobs caring for these lots.
1: You mentioned that the DA's office was involved in this, and because this land care program and a lot of your programming is research driven, that when you say improves the quality of life, it's not just lowering the temperature by a degree or two. It cuts down on crime. It increases the economic value of the homes. You know that it's working.
0: Absolutely. Researchers at the University of Pennsylvania have long studied this particular program, and they have found almost 30% reduction in violent crime, 70%-ish reduction in people's self-reported feelings of depression, increased likelihood to socialize with your neighbors. It's amazing. And then you add to that the fact that you're having a more ordered neighborhood environment. You're seeing modest improvements in property values, enough to show positive impact, but not gentrification. And you're also creating business and employment opportunity for the people that care for the lots. So it's transforming things on lots of layers, which

0: is really, really cool.
1: And I alluded to the Nicetown project. That's a three-year program. But what was cool was that that was generated by the community itself. They needed this, wanted this, and approached you. And what is that story?
0: So some years ago, there was coverage in the New York Times that showed that 90% or 80% of your life's outcomes could be explained by the zip code in which you were born. And we had a supporter, a PHS member, who challenged us to think about what could we do to change a place. And so we partnered with a couple of neighborhoods in North Philadelphia, Nicetown and Tioga, to create a community leadership group called the Green Team and to create a neighborhood plan for all of the things that they would love to make different about the neighborhood. So it wasn't about greening or beautification. It was, what do you want to change? And it was topics like litter cleanup, engage youth, create a stronger sense of connection with neighbors, you name it, things that are familiar to most of us. And then we set about building a program that envisioned how to use gardening to do that. And over 3 years, we really built that program. So there's new and expanded community gardens. There's a new tree tender group that's planting and caring for trees and did a lot of work to get people excited about and interested in trees. There's youth job training. There's a curbside appeal competition where people garden their house fronts and porches, and we distribute plants, and there's judging. And it creates this wonderful environment where gardening becomes kind of the social language of the neighborhood.
1: Oh, wow. You do competitions across the town, too, for that curb appeal and that gardening appreciation. We're sitting down, though, on the last day of this year's competitions.
0: We took a little bit of a COVID pause, but there's a history of a city gardening contest and a suburban gardening and greening contest. And this year we've introduced this citywide garden celebration, which is inviting home gardeners across Philadelphia to submit their gardens for judging. And then we have an invite-only list of PHS members who will go out and judge. And judge is a little harsh. It's more of a knowledge sharing among gardeners, people being able to talk to other people, sharing what they tried to create, trading tips, and it's just amazingly cool to see what people create. So it is too late to enter, but the successful winners will be on our website and our social media. So checking out phsonline.org or our social channels is a great way to follow the competition and just see the amazing things that home gardeners are creating across Philadelphia.
1: And plan for next year. And that's when you said that sharing information, swapping stories. You do plant swaps. There's fun involved in this too. You don't have to be a great gardener, but that one plant, maybe you can turn it into two plants if you go to a plant swap. You've got events all through the summer, and you want to talk a little bit about all of those?
0: Absolutely. So summer is a great time to be involved at PHS, and of course, the heartbeat of PHS are PHS members, and anybody can join, phsonline.org. Programming starts right at home, so we have monthly virtual lectures that we call Know to Grow. These are top experts in horticulture. They're Zoomed straight to you, and as a member, it's free. And we have upcoming a conversation with Dr. Jared Barnes about native plants that are great for mid-Atlantic gardens. We also have a talk coming up by Doug Tallamy, who's a bit of a celebrity in our world, who helps people discover how to grow native plants and support natural native pollinators and other natural ecosystems in their area. If you want to get your hands dirty and go out somewhere, we have pressed plant workshops at the South Street and Manayunk pop-up gardens. We have garden tours at Meadowbrook Farm. You can tour the green roof on the PICO headquarters, which is a very cool thing to do. It's one of the largest green roofs in our region. You could even learn how to make your own herbal salves at the South Street pop-up garden. And then, as you mentioned, Laura, you can go to plant swaps once a month at both our Manayunk and our South Street pop-up gardens, where you can bring a plant, take a plant, get some advice. And then if you just want to hang out, we have gardens galore. So you could take a walk around Logan Circle on the Ben Franklin Parkway. You could go visit Meadowbrook Farm up in Abington Township. Or you can go to one of our two pop-up gardens at 15th and South or on Jamestown Avenue in Manayunk, have a cocktail, have some food, and hang out with your friends in a beautiful garden and support a great cause.
1: I wanted you to define pop-up because when you keep talking about the pop-ups, they're more than gardening.
0: Absolutely. So we call them pop-ups. A lot of them have been long-lived. South Street's 10 years. these are gardens in unlikely places. So these are spots in the city that were vacant land. We stepped in, we turned it into a lush garden. We salvaged some stuff from the flower show in some cases, so you can see some old friends. And then it's a restaurant, food, drink, there's music, there's programming throughout the season, which you can see on our website, phsonline.org. Lots of ways to get involved, and all the proceeds support our work in neighborhood greening all year long.
1: And again, these are great places that, I've gone and enjoyed some music after work, gone and sat down, had cocktails. They have a food truck or they have a food set up, and they're all over the place.
0: It's really, really nice. And the one in Manayunk is very convenient to the main line and the western suburbs. The one at 15th and South is great for Center City. And they're just great. They essentially become people's backyards, but it's the backyard you dreamed of and maybe don't have the time or energy or money to make happen, but you can enjoy it for a while and then not have any responsibility to keep it green and healthy.
1: Now, I mentioned that, well, maybe you are only growing that one plant, or maybe you have a window box or there is space for a tub out on the back step. So anyone really can get involved in gardening, and even if they can't do that much, they can get involved with you. I run into tree tenders all the time. I was going up to the Philadelphia Museum of Art one day and ran into some tree tenders, but it was a company, a business had gone into the azalea garden that day, and they were working their butts off as a team building project. So they were actually having a pretty good time.
0: Absolutely. We have volunteers of all stripes, from people who just turn up to help one day at a time. And you can find opportunities on our website, to companies that'll bring out the whole crew for a couple hours and do something like grow vegetables at our community farm in Norristown Farm Park, or work in the azalea garden, digging up weeds and pruning things. And it's incredible. So if somebody's looking, anybody listening is looking for a way to get involved in the community and likes to get their hands in the soil and likes plants, volunteering with PHS is like a absolute sure win.
1: Now, those were all grown-ups that day. Do you have opportunities for kids to get involved, get them started early?
0: So formal volunteering has to be over 16 for a bunch of reasons. But we do have a program called Green City Teachers that works with teachers to teach in classrooms using school gardens. And we both educate the teachers and support them with the supplies and materials to start school gardens. We also have a ton of youth classes in the flower show, so kids compete by entering plants in the show, sometimes as a group. You'll see a lot of them in the bulb forcing area. And then from time to time, we have different youth-focused programs. So we've had a youth tree tenders program, both in North Philadelphia and Southwest, that train kids to plant and care for trees and paid them in some cases, and lots of different ways to get involved. But the greatest gardening mentors are always grandparents, or whoever's like a grandparent to you. It's people who have time and knowledge and interest, and they can pass it right down to kids.
1: Hey, if you just happen to be joining us, I'm Laura Lewis. With me today, Matt Ryder. He is the president and CEO of the Pennsylvania Horticultural Society. We know them around town as PHS. And that is how you can find them. Locate information about everything that we are talking about today, from membership to even the flowers show. You can find everything right at their website, phsonline.org. That's phsonline.org. And so, if I'm hearing this and I'm thinking, my community, my neighborhood group could sure use advice or help, or I have a vacant lot that we've decided we want to get in there and do something about it, who can come to you and get help and information?
0: Everybody can. So if you're a PHS member, you obviously have the pride in knowing that you're helping make it happen, but anybody can reach out for help. And if you hit our website, phsonline.org, there's a drop down at the top that says For Neighborhoods, and you'll find information on all of our programs, and you should feel free to write, and we'll do our best to answer your question and help you out if we can.
1: And members, of course, can always ask for more specific information and help. I know you kind of touched on it, but membership gets you...
0: so much. So membership gets you, first of all, pride in knowing that you're helping to create a green and beautiful region. We have an award-winning gardening magazine called Grow Magazine that comes out 3 times a year. You get access to top quality virtual lectures once a month by experts in horticulture, you get shopping discounts, and for some membership classes, you get flower show tickets or a discount on flower show tickets. It's a really wonderful experience, and it's always a good gift for that gardening person in your life, because I think the greatest gift is just inspiration. You're hearing from us on a regular basis. You're seeing beautiful things. You're getting ideas. You can borrow books or electronic resources from the PHS McLean Library, one of the best horticultural libraries in the country, and you can just dig deep and figure out what you want to grow.
1: Okay, so we're going to invert it. Usually we talk all about the flower show and just get into the weeds. Ooh, that wasn't a good one, was it? Just at the very end of what it does. So this time around, we're going to turn it over and say, and the 2027 flower show?
0: To be announced. So come fall, we will announce the theme of the flower show. Go ahead and mark your calendar now for March, and the dates are on the website, phsonline.org. And it's going to be amazing. We have some really special features for 2027, given that it is PHS's 200th year. So we're doing some special features to celebrate. All of that will roll out starting in the fall. And you can sign up now to volunteer if you're interested. It's a great way to get your hands dirty.
1: Oh, see, Seth has been on here and talked about the show. So I know you know the theme for 2028 already. So I thought you might have leaked it already, but you haven't.
0: We try to roll things out slowly but surely. The dates are out there. The theme and some of the features will come out in the fall, and then the whole world will learn more as we move into January, February, March.
1: And of course, one, that is a great economic boost to Center City, as any great convention as this sucker is too, because you've got people who are spending the day for recreation purposes. They're coming in not to do a conference and go back to a hall and sit down. They're spending the day in the city and eating and dining and using transportation. They're spending a lot of money in Center City.
0: Exactly. So PHS is an economic driver for the city and region in lots of ways. The flower show is peak. This is one of our biggest tourism events. 235,000 people last year taking SEPTA, shopping at Reading Terminal Market, going to Chinatown. And it's a really cool invitation for people to come downtown. We have an amazing city. We sometimes need a reminder to come and use it. And the flower show is a great, great reason.
1: And again, it is supporting all of these programs, though, throughout the year. I mean, you couldn't do it without the flower show.
0: Flower show has been our biggest fundraiser since the 1960s, and imagine well into the future. And you should know that if you're a person who comes to the flower show and buys a ticket, this is the time of year where you look around and you see beautiful trees or beautiful gardens and you think, I helped make that happen, and take pride in that and know that PHS and the flower show is one of these things I say that we all contribute what we have, time, money, effort, our garden, our window boxes. And together we create something wonderful for all of us to enjoy.
1: Now, okay, you won't tell us what the theme is, but are people already starting on the growing for 27?
0: Hard at work. So the competitive classes, which are the like the miniature settings and the flower arrangements, many of those people signed up back in March, and they're hard at work on their creativity. All of the major exhibitors have been selected and are refining their plant list, because the growing of those plants that need to be forced to bloom early starts at Labor Day. And so this is kind of go time for the 2027 flower show, the next month, 6 weeks. And by Labor Day, it's all in the ground and happening.
1: Wow, amazing. So, you know, I only get to see you, and I get to see flower show organizers, you know, once a year. You've got a fabulous staff.
0: We have an amazing team, and PHS, I often say PHS is a huge community. So you have our staff, which are 150, 160 incredibly talented people who know horticulture, know how to organize people, know how to raise money, do all the things we need to do. And then you have this amazing world of PHS members, tens of thousands of people, and volunteers. And then you have all of the people who love the flower show and the pop-ups and all that we do. And when you add all that up, you have an enormous community of people who are bound together by this love of gardening and love of PHS and working together to make this region more beautiful and healthy. And it's all powered by people, right? So anybody inspired by this conversation who wants to volunteer some time, become a tree tender, spend a couple hours gardening in Logan Circle or Meadowbrook Farm, or become a member of PHS, we want you, and you're welcome. And it's phsonline.org is the place to sign up. And I think you'll find lifelong friendships, you'll find inspiring ideas, and you can make just something beautiful that you can then take your friends and family around and point out and say, I did that.
1: You brought it right back around to that community and loneliness and neighborhood and shared experience again.
0: Gardening is this magical thing where almost everybody has some story about it, whether it's grumbly stories about being forced to weed or mow the lawn as a kid, or wonderful stories of plants passed down from grandparents or friends or neighbors. And everybody can contribute. And when you start to grow something or start to talk about something, everyone finds a way. I encountered a colleague who works in a garden, a therapeutic garden for older people. And she described a gentleman dropping off his wife at the garden for a program. And she said, would you also like to stay? Because everybody's welcome. And he said, no, I don't want to, but you're pruning your apple trees wrong. And she said, well, will you come back next week and tell me how to prune my apple trees? And very quickly, he also became part of that community. And I love that story as an example of how gardening can make us all find a place.
1: There is a place for everyone in that world. You know what? We are running out of time. So here's where I say, well, how about some parting words? What's a takeaway from today?
0: Number one for me is always grow something. It's really, really fun, whether it's a tiny pot on your windowsill where you try to keep that basil you bought at the supermarket alive, or planting a seed, or growing a beautiful garden outside, maybe growing some flowers to share with a neighbor. Just grow something, because what happens to you when you take any creative act is transformative.
1: I did not kill my tomato plant this year. I am so proud of it. It's not only, and it's thriving. So my $12 package of cherry tomatoes, when it's finished, I'm going to be so proud of. I love that darn thing. And we can all do that. And if we've got some space at all, and you're the place to get started.
0: And if you need some ideas, check out our PHS McLean Library online. You'll find all kinds of electronic resources about tomato growing and everything else.
1: And of course, for more information, everything that we've talked about today and far more, it's a wonderful website, phsonline.org, for the Pennsylvania Horticultural Society, phsonline.org. You'll get the flower show dates there as well. You'll find out the locations of a pop-up near you and ways for you to volunteer. And of course, join too. Membership information is there as well. phsonline.org. And my guest today, the president and CEO, Matt Radar, thank you for doing this.
0: Thank you so much.
1: It's fun to talk to you when we're not just going through all of the exhibits at the flower show.
0: Absolutely, because there's so much beautiful to see, and so much this time of year is when gardens are alive and thriving, and it's wonderful for people to think about them and enjoy them and get inspired.
1: And it's great to do it with a glass of wine sitting at a pop-up.
0: 100%.
1: Yep. So again, phsonline.org for more information. I'm Laura Lewis. This has been Focus on the Delaware Valley.
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0: Glory be to God. Amen. Without love, amen, it profits me nothing. Without love, guess what, y'all? I am nothing at all. Without love.
1: Yeah.
0: Hallelujah.
1: Hallelujah.
0: We greet you in the name of our Lord and our Savior, Jesus our Christ, to his head and our God, the Almighty Father, to the Spirit of God, for truly allowing this day to be for us, that we can share one with each other. We greet you in the name of our Lord and our Savior, for we are God's mighty men, and this is God's mighty men up in the house, hour of praise. And we are so blessed and honored to be able to come out here and share with you guys on tonight. And we do this because we love y'all.
1: Amen.
0: We do it because the Lord loves us.
1: Yes,
0: and because of his love, hallelujah, we're able to be on the air to share him with you all.
1: Amen.
0: Guess what, y'all? I got some folk in the house with me. I got a brother to my right, my left, and a brother behind me. We praise be to God. So look, this is what we're going to do. We're going to hear a word. Let the brother from my right greet us, and he'll tell you who he is.
1: All right. Praise be to God, everyone. God is so great. Thank you, God. Just, I want to first give honor to my Lord and Savior, Jesus Christ, who is the author of our faith and the finisher of our faith as well.
0: Yes, sir.
1: I'm Brother Jerome McNeil from Zion Hill Baptist Church.
0: There you
1: senior
0: go.
1: Pastor is Quincy C. Hobbs Jr.
0: Uh-huh.
1: And yes, that is me. That is
0: Is you. That is you, brother to my left.
2: Amen, amen. Also, I want to give praise to our Lord and Savior Jesus Christ.
0: Yes, sir.
2: And I'm from, my name is James Williams.
0: There you go.
2: Smith Chapel Baptist Church. Yep. That's on 1828 Ridge Avenue.
0: Okay.
2: PA19130.
0: All right.
2: Yes, amen.
0: You got something else?
2: Under Pastor Philip Curtis.
0: There you be. We got one more in the house, y'all. Let him talk. Let
1: amen,
0: him talk.
1: Amen.
3: To God be the glory.
0: To God be the glory.
3: For he has done great things.
0: Yes,
3: I'm Pastor Wayne T. Scott from New Bethany Baptist Church in South Philadelphia.
0: Hallelujah.
1: Yeah,
0: yeah. Hallelujah.
3: Yeah, we came to give him the praise. Amen.
1: Yes, amen.
0: What y'all do down there at New Bethany, bro?
3: We kicking in Christ and jam with Jesus.
0: That's what I'm talking about.
1: Yes.
0: To God is the glory.
1: Yes, yes. Amen.
0: Hey, we're going to do that right now on the right here on air, WTMR.
1: Mm-hmm.
0: We thank God for our producer, Brother Mike Roberts, behind the glass over there. And we thank God for our president, Pastor Calvin Begwin Rooks, of Crew Ministries. We thank God for our vice president, Pastor Michael Anthony, what a great name, Brown. And we thank God for our other members of the general leadership of the Council of God's Mighty Men, Reverend Kwame Walker and Pastor John Frisbee the Third. We're so blessed to be out here with you all on tonight. Tonight is a panel discussion night. We're going to look at it's God's purpose that believers would be free.
1: Mm-hmm.
0: It's God's purpose that believers would be free.
1: Amen.
0: But until we get into that discussion, we want to hear from y'all on tonight. We want y'all to call in and talk to us. I'm going to give out a couple of numbers right now because I feel the back of my head burning from Pastor Scott saying, get those numbers out, get those numbers out. So the numbers where you can call them in and reach us is 85. The numbers where you can call us and reach us is 856-962-8178 and 856-962-8179. At this time, we're going to have our scripture reading by Brother James Williams, followed by our prayer by Brother J. Ron McNeil. And then we're going to hear a selection by Case R.L. and Genuine. Yeah, we can play that on these airwaves. And then we'll come back and open this thing up. Come on, James.
2: Amen, amen, amen. Yes. So our theme scripture for this season is coming out of Zechariah, the 10th chapter, verses 4 and 5, and also is our foundation scripture of God's mighty men. So the fourth verse, from Judah will come the cornerstone, the tent peg, the bow for battle, and all the rulers. Now the fifth verse. They will be like mighty warriors in battle, trampling their enemies in the mud under their feet. Since the Lord is with them as they fight, they will overthrow even the enemy's horsemen.
1: Mm-hmm.
2: Amen.
0: Amen. Amen. Amen.
1: Let's look to the Lord. Father God, we thank you, God, so much just for your faith. We thank you, God, for your love. God, we thank you for traveling safe, traveling mercies here. Thank you, God, for all the listeners tuning in. Thank you, God, for the radio station. Thank you, God, for just your almighty power and your marvelous works, God. God, let us just continue to just have your way in this discussion, this panel discussion night, Lord, on the purpose why it's important for the believer to be free, God. Yeah, yeah. God, we know that you made a way for us. Hallelujah. We know that you're the way, the truth, and the life. So yeah, give us that enlightenment today, God. Show us that truth today, God, and use us to glorify your kingdom today, and let us be mighty men here in the studio to serve the people out there in the world today, God. So we thank you, God. Thank you, in God. Jesus' mighty name, we pray and ask in all these things. Amen.
0: Amen. Amen.
2: Amen.
0: Hallelujah.
2: Amen.
4: Yeah. This is for my brothers in the hood, in the high rises, on the mansions with the maids. We got to come together, y'all. Come on.

0: Yeah. J-Ron, I need you to help me to be the best man I can be. Jay!
1: Amen.
0: I need you to help me to be the best man I can be.
2: Amen.
0: Pastor Scott. Yeah.
3: Yeah.
0: I appreciate you helping the brother out. Yeah. Because that's what God's mighty men wants to be. The best men that we can be for the Lord and for one another, for our families, for our community at large, and for our churches, so that all of us would make it to glory. But before we get there, that we will live this life in the manner in which God would have us to do so. Tonight, my beloved brothers and my brothers, and if there are any sisters out there listening, we are so blessed to be able to come and share with you on again, and we want you to give us a call. We don't want to do all of the talking. So the numbers where you can reach us are 856-962-8178 and 856-962-8179.
3: That's a good job.
0: So our topic of conversation for this evening is such that we want to put forth the understanding that it's God's purpose that the believer would be free. It's God's purpose that the believer would be free. On last week, Pastor Scott, while you were hanging out down in Puerto Rico, all down right on the beaches of San Juan and witnessing to the iguanas. Amen. One of God's creatures. We opened this up last week, but we did it, Brother JoJo, who led on last week, did it from the perspective of showing forth the importance of Juneteenth. And he talked about how slavery, the Emancipation Proclamation, was put forth back in 1865, but there were still some states that were still practicing slavery, and it wasn't. The Emancipation Proclamation was put forth in 1863. But it wasn't until 1865 that all of those other states that were still practicing slavery were called on the carpet and were told that you got to stop this stuff. Mm-hmm. And, you know, it's common understanding that a lot of the southern states were the main were the guys that had slavery. Well, did you know that Maryland and Delaware and Missouri and right. West Virginia, mm-hmm. And Kentucky, they all had slaves as well.
1: Yep.
0: But they were a part of the Union. They were a part of the, you know, the folk up here, which although they wanted slaves,
1: mm-hmm.
0: they released their slaves voluntarily. They weren't forced to do so.
1: Right.
0: And President at that time had a serious problem. He didn't mind going against the Confederates, but he had to figure out a way to, you know, share with the Union states that wanted slavery. He even went as far as to say, look, man, for every slave, if you let all of your slaves loose give them their freedom, the federal government will pay you for the labor of each of them.
1: Wow.
0: And this is how important it was to him that people would be free. Mm-hmm. And then when we look at this in respects to our Lord and our Savior, Jesus, our Christ, and God, the Almighty Father, he is willing to go even as far as Abe did, and then to go further. He was willing to pay the price for mm-hmm. the believer's freedom.
1: Yeah.
0: And that price that he paid was the life of his son.
1: Amen.
0: Jesus our Christ.
1: Wow. Yeah.
0: In the book of Galatians, chapter number 5, verse number 1, it says there, stand fast, therefore, in the liberty wherewith Christ has made us free, mm-hmm. comma, And watch this now. And be not entangled again with the yoke of bondage.
2: Yeah.
0: And you know, and as we as we look at this thing here, y'all, I want you to see this here. To be free. Oh man, I done grabbed the wrong paper. I'm getting ready to get some announcements.
2: Like, take your time. All good. Yeah.
0: to be free, man. I left it at home in my Braille writer.
2: You're good.
0: To be free is to be without restriction, mm-hmm. or to be without cost.
2: Mm-hmm.
0: But here we see a question, Pastor. Why did the Apostle Paul use liberty and free in the same sentence? Wasn't free enough? Well, free is to be without cost or restriction,
2: mm-hmm.
0: but liberty is to be without cost or restriction or the oppression of the government or the oppression of the world structure or the oppression of society.
2: Come on, liberty.
0: So he's saying that God wants us to be free from every origin of life.
2: Yeah.
0: And everything that will hold us in bondage, in slavery.
2: Wow.
0: And be in this relationship with him.
2: Mm-hmm.
0: Hey, Pastor Scott.
3: Yes, sir.
0: I'm tossing the mic to you, bro.
3: All right.
0: Talk to
2: me. Good word.
4: First of all, I need to say I love the way you set that up, dog.
2: Yeah.
4: And I'm also going to tell you, I really thought you was going to change your voice there. But we praise God for that presentation.
2: Mm-hmm.
4: Amen. When I look at this Galatians chapter 5, verse 1, it actually stands as a potent reminder.
2: Mm-hmm.
4: That the foundation of Christian faith rests on Christ's redemptive work. We're talking about being redeemed, y'all. Oh, y'all missed a shout moment.
3: Dude. Oh, yeah, you're right.
4: Amen.
3: You're right.
4: Ensuring genuine freedom for all who believe. Paul provides both a declaration, Christ has set us free, and a directive, stands free.
3: Hold on. Say that again.
2: Amen.
4: A declaration, Christ has set us free,
3: mm-hmm.
4: and a directive, stand free.
3: Wow.
4: Amen.
3: Amen.
4: Amen. Amen. That means that we have been set free. And then he tells us, like Stafford said in some other kind of words, is that to stay free.
3: Stay free. Right.
4: Stay. We Christian folk know.
2: Amen.
4: What that
2: Amen.
4: Means. Amen. The believer's response involves cherishing this liberty.
2: Yeah.
4: Resistant legalistic practices and living in the power.
2: Yeah.
4: Of the Holy Spirit. Oh, y'all got quiet on me.
3: Wow.
4: Which is God.
2: Yeah, yes, sir.
4: The Holy Spirit is the third part of the Godhead.
2: We was listening to that.
4: Third person of the Godhead, right?
2: Yes,
4: all right.
2: Amen.
4: I'm going to leave y'all alone here. I'm going back.
2: Good word.
0: Come on.
2: Good word.
0: Hey, J-Ron, talk to us, man.
2: I mean, that's...
0: He's dropping some heavy nuggets here, man.
2: You know, I want to add on, you know, with a couple of scriptures, too, but I want to say... My thoughts on that scripture, he made us free. You know, liberty is important. I like how, Reverend Stafford, you put emphasis on the liberty, and then Pastor Scott, you expanded on it. It's important that we understand that God didn't make us to be chained up. He didn't make us to be shackled up. Mm-hmm. He made us to have a free spirit. He given us free will, and he given us free choices to make a free decision to live a free life the best way we can.
0: Yeah.
2: Right?
0: Now,
2: since we have free will, we can't just dibble and dabble in anything, right?
0: God forbid.
2: Come on now, we can't be in certain places where we ought not be. But the point is, especially since Juneteenth is in this month and slavery is evil, we ought to just realize that freedom we have today is important, and it's in the spirit of the Lord. 2 Corinthians chapter 3, verses 17 says, "Now the Lord is that spirit, and where the spirit of the Lord is,
0: there
2: there is liberty.
0: Oh, man. Amen. Amen.
2: Amen. Amen. Yes, yes.
0: You know, and I like what you just said there, James, get ready. I like what you said there that you know, bondage or slavery is evil.
2: Yeah.
0: And if it's evil, why do people keep running back to it? Mm-hmm. Watch this. Not just those who have the upper hand, but those who have the underhand, they keep wanting to be enslaved, but at least we should change and get on something else. Come on, brother James, give me what you got regarding this Galatian
5: amen,
0: man.
5: Amen, amen, amen, amen,
2: amen. Amen.
5: Definitely on that. Christ actually set us free. But no, before Christ was burdened by the law of Moses, and it was strict. It was an impossible list of rules that exposed it. Now, Christ has truly set us free, where we're not bound no more to the things that we used to be bound with, you know. So yeah, you haven't been bound to the things that we used to be bound with.
0: Yeah,
5: Christ has truly like set us free, and since we're free, I mean, we can't do what we want to do.
0: Amen.
2: Yeah.
0: Amen.
2: Amen. Amen.
0: Can't do what we want to do, and so I'm so glad in that Galatians scripture, man. You know, he said, since you're free, he said, and do not entangle again yourselves with the yoke of bondage.
2: Yeah.
0: Why is it that, man, that a lot of time, once God has delivered us from things, we run back to those things? Wow. Pastor Scott, you're the oldest one in here, man. You've been at this thing longer than any of us. Why is that so, man? Why is it that we go back to stuff even when we say we don't want it?
2: Amen.
4: Well, you know, the thing is that we get greedy with stuff. Amen.
2: All right.
4: Because we take liberties with the liberty.
2: Talk. Preach, preacher.
0: Oh, you know? Yeah, for real.
4: Because he extends liberty to us, we extend it as far as we can, like a rubber band.
2: Mm-hmm.
4: You know, you say, well, I'm okay with this, so let me try this.
2: Mm-hmm.
4: I knew I probably shouldn't have did that, but I'm okay, so let me try this.
2: Uh-huh.
4: Just because he showed grace and mercy and gave us the liberties don't mean we have to keep extending the liberation.
2: Wow.
0: And that's what we tend to do all of the time. You know, and it's so important, man, unto God himself that he lets us know that he wants us to live in the understanding that we must be free. AJ Ron.
2: Yes, yes.
0: I needed you to open up another scripture for us, bro.
2: Sounds good. So we're in Romans chapter 8, verse 2, and it says, for the law of the spirit of life in Christ Jesus have made me free from the law of sin and death.
0: Read that one more time, Doc.
2: Yes, yes. For the law of the spirit of life in Christ Jesus have made me free from the law of sin and death.
0: You know, don't shut that up, man, because I'm going to have you read on a few more verses down.
2: Yeah.
0: In this, Christ's purpose within himself, or God's purpose within Christ, Brother James, that we would be free even from sin. He made it so that we would be free from the penalty of sin,
2: mm-hmm.
0: from the position of sin,
2: mm-hmm.
0: from the pleasure of sin and from the power of sin.
2: Yeah.
0: All of these things he know is in our everyday life and he know that someday we'll be even removed from the presence of sin.
2: Amen.
0: But until then, hallelujah, he's given us all of these other freedoms over these things that we should not be what? Condemned with the world.
2: Amen. Amen.
0: I mean, he wants all to be saved.
2: Yes.
0: But he knows already that there are going to be some who just ain't going to accept him.
2: Mm-hmm.
0: So those that do accept him, he wants us to have the understanding that I want y'all to be free.
2: Yes, sir.
0: Free to make decisions, free to reason, free to be in relationship with him, because Pastor Wayne T. Scott, I told these guys on the way over here, because God only wants two people to be in control of our lives.
2: Mm-hmm.
0: That's him or us. Hey, James, what you got on that Roman scripture, James?
2: Amen.
5: Amen, amen.
2: Good
5: amen,
2: word.
5: Amen, amen. Yes, it was. Yes, it was. Definitely what it was. Amen to that. Yes. Now, so I'm gonna bring some out.
0: Come on, bring some out.
2: Yes, sir. Right. Yes, sir. Talk to him. Talk to him. Yeah.
5: So I'm gonna bring some out. So imagine you driving like down the street, icy mountain road. Suddenly your brakes completely fail. No matter how hard you pump the pedal or grip the steering wheel, you cannot stop the car.
2: Yeah.
5: You are entirely at the mercy of gravity and momentum, and it is actively pulling you toward a fatal crash. This represents the power of sin that leads to death. On our own, our flaws, bad habits, and destructive impulses controls us. We might want to stop, but our human willpower fails, and we stay on a track that will ruin our lives, relationships, and peace.
2: Yeah.
5: Now we'll go on. Uh-huh. Now imagine that just as you think it is over, you see a runway track ramp ahead.
2: Mm-hmm.
5: It is a long uphill lane filled with deep, heavy gravel designed specifically to stop vehicles with no brakes.
2: Yeah.
5: You steer the car into the ramp. The heavy gravel immediately grabs your tires, absorbs the dangerous momentum, and safely brings your speeding car to a complete halt. You didn't stop the car with your broken brakes. The ramp stopped it for you. This is the power of the life-giving Spirit, the Holy Spirit.
0: Woo!
2: Amen.
0: Come on.
2: Amen. Amen.
5: Amen.
2: Amen.
5: Oh,
2: amen.
6: See what you're doing here. Good. See what you're doing here. Yes. See, that's why we got to understand that the Spirit of life is the Holy Spirit. Amen?
2: Amen.
6: And he's the same Holy Spirit that was there in creation. Amen?
2: Amen.
6: And he is the power behind the rebirth of every Christian. Mm-hmm. He gives us the power we need to live the Christian life. That's why we look at him, since you're talking about all this driving, he's the designated driver.
5: Mm-hmm. Amen.
6: See? I don't know about you, but when I got saved, I know I was on Destruction Road.
2: All right. Come on.
6: And I pulled over on Salvation Street.
2: Yes.
6: And I seen this officer walk up to my car.
0: Yeah.
6: The strange thing about the officer was he had three heads and three badges.
2: Oh, man.
6: One said Father, one said Son, and one said Holy Spirit.
2: Okay. Come on.
6: So I looked up to the Father and said, "Here I am."
2: Yeah.
6: I gave the keys to the Son, amen.
3: Amen.
6: And then I pulled over and let the Holy Spirit drive.
2: Yay!
6: Amen. That's what we got to do. We got to let the Holy Spirit drive. Amen.
2: Yes.
6: Here you go.
0: Woo. Amen. Amen. Amen.
2: Showed up when you don't even expect it.
0: Yes. Come on, J-Rod.
2: That was awesome. Well, I don't, you know, how can I follow behind that?
0: well, that's good. You hold it right there for a minute. We're going to have a selection, and we're going to come back on the other side, talk a little bit more, because we got some other things that we want to do. And we'll see y'all in a minute on the other side.
2: Amen.

0: like Jehovah.
1: Amen, amen.
0: So I got a witness in the house.
1: Amen. Yes, sir. Yes, sir.
0: Amen, amen. Reverend Stafford shoved me in the middle seat this time.
1: Yep.
0: And we're going to go to the Gospel of John, chapter 8. We're first going to read verse 32. Amen.
1: Amen.
2: Amen.
0: And ye shall know the truth, and the truth shall make you free.
1: Mm-hmm.
0: The truth. I should say, what are you talking about?
1: Yeah.
0: So in this verse, it emphasizes the transformative power of truth, suggesting that genuine freedom arises from understanding and embracing the truth.
1: Yep.
0: For we know that the truth is in Christ, and the truth is the word of God. Amen.
1: Mm-hmm. Amen.
0: Amen.
1: That's the truth.
0: We have to, amen.
1: Amen.
0: So we got to embrace the scriptures, not just open a book and go over them and just say that we read this or we got through this part of the Bible and that part of the Bible, but we need to remark and inwardly digest.
1: Amen.
0: Remark and inwardly digest.
1: Amen.
0: Because we are what we eat. Amen.
1: Amen. Yeah.
2: Amen.
0: Look, man, I ain't making this stuff up, man. Because when I eat a lot of tasty cakes, I'm all over the place.
1: Talk.
0: Yeah, when I'm eating the word of God,
1: it's rough.
0: I'm steadfast.
1: Amen. Yeah.
0: I can even stay away from the tasty cake aisle when I'm in the word. Amen.
1: Yes.
0: So we just need to know that

0: Ooh, watch out. Watch out now.
1: Look. Hey, man, we got a viewer too. And it's absolutely true, man, because, you know, we got to be able, we must keep our relationship tight with Christ, because all the things that we pour into our relationships, and we, I always go here, Pastor Scott, Brother J. Ron, Brother James, I always go here. You know, we put so much into relationships with women, you know what I mean, with our woman. We are willing to do so much, man. We do more for them than we do for God, our relationship with him, when he gives us these women. Sometimes we be like, Lord, take her back. But, but. Oh, whoa. Oh.
0: Man.
1: But we.
0: went through the fire.
1: Through the fire. But we have to make certain that all of this, we need to have that understanding, man, that as Jesus is the truth, Jesus is the truth. His word is true, and he himself is true. What you got, J-Ron?
0: Amen. I just wanted to acknowledge the viewer, Kwame Walker, Pastor Kwame Walker. God bless you, brother.
1: All right, amen. All right.
0: And that's a viewer on here. And then
1: on Facebook, that is.
0: Facebook, yep, on Facebook.
1: Yeah, my man.
0: And then I wanted to say, off of this scripture, the truth shall set you free indeed. It's better to just be honest, be faithful. And we talked about relationships. How long you going to keep that lie going on, my brother or sister? It's hard. You're going to run out of lies eventually. And then, see, it's easier to tell the truth than lying anyway. Because you got to keep coming up with another lie.
1: But the truth,
0: just like God's word, it's there. It's there. It stands. And there's no need of changing it because it's truth. And so it's better to just hold on to that. And I wanted to add on to as well, for the law of the spirit of life in Christ Jesus that have made me free from the law of sin and death. That's true, too.
1: Take your time here,
0: you
1: man.
0: Know, so we got to just lying is a sin.
1: Yeah,
0: so we got to remember to take the spirit so we can be free from that sin.
1: Yeah. And that's all of the things that he has made us free from, you know, that's one of those ways where we keep reaching, or the believer keep reaching back to the bondage, keep reaching back to the slavery. Mm-hmm. And in as much we say we want freedom, so many people don't live their life in Christ as they do want freedom.
0: Mm-hmm.
1: They really want to be in bondage.
0: Yeah.
1: Because if they really wanted freedom, they would do their very best to live by this word of God.
0: Mm-hmm.
1: Come on, James.
2: Amen.
0: Yeah, amen.
2: Amen. So, like how y'all was going on in there. So, you know, that Jesus, he is the truth.
1: Yes, sir.
2: His word is the truth. And he freed us from the slavery of sin and from self-deception.
1: Self-deception.
2: Yeah. He freed us from that.
1: That's great.
2: Now, since the truth been revealed to us, now are we going to walk in it?
1: Wow.
2: Or as my brother going to say, like, lying to ourselves.
1: Yeah.
2: Like, that we got to really be honest and really live this life. Life for Christ, the way he wants us to live.
0: Come on,
2: instead
0: James.
2: Of just playing around with it, because I'm telling y'all, this ain't no game. This ain't nothing to play with, like play basketball. You know what I mean? But this is nothing to play with, man. This is nothing to play with. This is real and serious. And when you know the truth, what are you going to do with it now?
0: Yeah.
1: Amen.
2: You're going to try to run from it, but it's right there.
0: Yeah. Amen.
1: Yo, y'all, I'm looking to do a little bit of something different tonight. Pastor Scott, you sit on the council with me. I'm going to take some liberty, Pastor Scott. I'm going to take some liberty in Christ and take a little bit of liberty on this evening. At 45, we're going to wrap up the discussion. We're going to give out some announcements, and then we're going to talk about the upcoming men's conference and retreat, all right?
0: Amen.
1: So what I want to do right now, Brother J. Ron, Brother James, Brother Wayne T. Scott, I want to just go around and just give some final remarks on the topic for tonight, that is God's purpose that the believer would be free. And now you all got watches, you all got phones. You look at the time in terms of how long you gonna be giving your remarks. Let's put Brother James up first, and then Brother J. Ron.
0: Set the tone.
1: And then

0: Pastor going to wrap us up.
1: Amen, amen, amen, amen.
0: That's part of your time, Doc.
1: All right, well, there you go.
0: Come on, man. Give us some final remarks on this topic,
1: amen,
0: bro.
1: Amen. You know, our purpose, like our theme, whether if God purpose that believers would be free. Yeah. Now, Jesus Christ is the truth, and he sets us free, and the word sets us free. Now, we believe it. Now, you say you truly free. Now, what you going to do with that freedom in him? Mm-hmm. Amen.
0: Amen. Amen.
1: Amen.
2: Hey man, praise be to God. I'm happy to be here with everybody today. God is so great. It's so important to just know that God's already given us that freedom today. Mm-hmm. And he put it in our plan, in our purpose. And your purpose is connected to freedom, to show, be a light worker for his kingdom. So I'm thankful for this discussion amongst my brothers. Thank you so much for having me here, too. And God bless everybody listening. Praise be to God, to whom all blessings flow.
0: You ain't going no place yet. You're going to have some final remarks for the program. I just wanted you to close out just this portion.
2: Oh, yeah. Well, to the topic, yeah.
0: God is done. You done. Hey, Pastor Scott.
3: Well, we praise God.
0: I'm going to give a little bit, Pastor Scott. Then I'm going to let you do it, because when you get done yours, I want you to go right into the call to discipleship, okay?
3: Okay.
0: So our beloved listeners, we're so grateful that God has blessed us with this opportunity to come and share with you, because it's so vitally important that we understand that we and God are the only ones that can answer for us. Our mamas and daddies and brothers and sisters and other loved ones, they can't answer for us. Not even our enemies can answer for us. Mm-hmm. So it's important that we walk in this freedom, live in this freedom, and understand that this freedom that we live in is not to be done just when we're in church.
2: Mm-hmm.
0: It's not to be done just when we're in Bible study. It's not to be done just when we are around other believers, but it's to be done at all times, all day, every day. Mm-hmm. Pastor Scott.
3: Amen. We just praise God that God does things on purpose, with purpose, for mm-hmm. his purpose. Amen.
2: Well, amen. Amen. Amen.
3: He just like he freed us with a purpose. Yeah. Mm-hmm. Amen.
0: Amen.
3: For his purpose. And he did it on purpose.
2: Uh-huh. Amen. Yeah. Oh, right.
3: And because of that, now we ain't got to be held hostage while we're here trying to concentrate on lies and more sin. We can concentrate on what we have to do to worship him.
0: Come on, man.
3: Because that's why we're free, so we can be with him once again mm-hmm. on purpose.
2: Amen.
0: That's why we're free. Woo. See, man,
3: and that's why we guys mighty men.
0: Woo. You keep, yes, sir. Yes, sir. Because we're free in Christ. Yes. And you keep, no,
2: the rhythm, the rhythm. On purpose, with a purpose,
0: you gotta
2: to a
0: call
2: purpose.
0: To discipleship right now, dog.
3: Okay. At this time, we're going to give the call of discipleship. A lot of people say we're opening the doors of the church, but no, we're giving an invitation.
0: Yes, sir.
3: Because Christ opened the doors a long, long time ago.
2: Yeah.
3: So today we give the invitation for those who may be looking for freedom.
0: Mm-hmm.
3: Because you've taken so many liberties for this long mm-hmm. that it's time to actually truly be set free.
2: Yes.
3: All you have to do is confess with your mouth, believe in your heart that Jesus suffered, bled, died, and rose again, and you too shall be saved. Not maybe, not might, but shall be saved. Amen.
2: Amen.
3: So if that's you out there on Facebook, or you're listening in and you want to be free, say this prayer with me.
2: Mm-hmm.
3: Lord, I come to you confessing my sins. I confess that I am a sinner and that I believe that you suffered, bled, died, and rose again on the third day.
2: Mm-hmm.
3: I ask you to come into my life, come into my heart. I ask that you allow me to be cleansed white as snow by your cleansing blood, so that one day I may be able to see you freely face to face.
2: Yes.
3: In Jesus' name we pray. Amen.
2: Amen.
3: Amen.
0: Amen. Amen. Great is his mercy towards us.
2: Mm-hmm.
0: That's why we have this freedom, because of his mercy.
2: Yes.
0: We thank God for Brother JoJo kicking things off on last week regarding this topic. At this time, that we might be able to continue it on tonight, Brother JoJo is off on vacation, a family reunion, mm-hmm. so we want to keep him in prayer. At this time, we want to go into a few announcements. Brother J. Ryan, you got a couple announcements over there?
2: Yes, sir. All right.
0: Come on, give us what you got, beloved.
2: Yes, yes. Thank you so much. The first announcement from Zion Hill Baptist Church, we're having an all-night prayer. It's today. It's right now, all the way up until 6 a.m. tomorrow morning.
0: Amen.
2: And, you know, we hope that you can make it there. We're also having our Women's Day.
0: Wait a minute, Doc.
2: Yeah.
0: Tell them where it's at.
2: Yeah, so it's going to be at 5301 Spruce Street, Philadelphia, PA, 19139.
0: Amen.
2: Thank you for
0: Amen.
2: Checking me on that.
0: Yes, and, sir. Let's go.
2: And then the next service at Zion Hill Baptist Church is a Women's Day service, which will be held on this Sunday at 3 p.m., and then dinner will be served at 1 p.m. And the guest preacher will be none other than the great Archbishop Mary Floyd Palmer. And the theme is going to be Woman God Pursues and Woman Pursuing God.
0: Amen.
2: John 15, verses
0: 5. Amen. Amen.
2: Right. And then one more announcement, Vacation Bible School. Hopefully you can bring everybody is welcome above the age of 5 as well. July the 20th to July the 24th from 6 p.m. to 8 p.m. learning lessons about the Word of God. And our theme is centered around Psalms 23, which everybody I'm sure knows, the Lord is my shepherd, I shall not want. Amen. And dinner will be served at 5:30 to 6 p.m. all at 5301 Spruce Street, Philadelphia, PA 19139.
0: Zion Hill Baptist Church under the leadership of Quincy C. Hobbs Jr.
2: Amen. Thank you.
0: And also, the Redeemer Tabernacle Baptist Church, would that you join them on tomorrow, June the 27th at 10 a.m. for their men's fellowship breakfast. Redeemer Tabernacle Baptist Church is located at 215 North 52nd Street. And right now, at this time, we want to just talk about, we want to open up to talk about the men's conference and retreat of 2026. We want a couple of the brothers here to share some of the things that they gleaned from last year. And then we're going to give you the information of how you, too, can be a part of this this men's conference and this men's retreat. Brother James, why don't you tell us a little bit of something about what you got by being in attendance of the men's conference last week, both by way of fellowship and by way of the Lord himself.
1: Amen, amen, amen. So about a retreat, being with the brothers and also being in a fellowship with them as well. And being with brothers also that are around my age, so I'm able to see brothers that are actually in Christ as well. And, you know, just being at times, just when we was there, there's no getting closer and closer with the Lord. So that was also another benefit that was from it as well. Amen.
0: Amen. Amen. We often, you know, we take time to build relationships. The young men with the older men and the boys, we all take time to just get to know one another and crossing all of the boundaries and bridges. And as we learn Christ, we also learn one another and try to get the older brothers not to forget where they came from, so that they will take time with the younger brothers and even the younger brothers not to forget where they came from, so they can take time with the younger brothers and the older brothers, that they might see where they are going. And we all just take time to pour into one another the way that Christ pours in into us. And I'm going to let Pastor Scott talk right now.
3: Amen. I just love going on these retreats and experience the mountaintop experience.
2: Amen.
3: When we go up to that mountain, there's some things that we see that we haven't seen before. And on that mountain, brothers share, brothers cry together, brothers laugh together,
0: wow.
3: And brothers get delivered. Amen.
2: Amen.
3: Amen.
2: Yeah, yeah.
3: And when they go back to their homes and their families, they ain't the same people that left. Amen.
2: Amen.
3: Amen. So we praise God for that. But the thing for me is the praying at the lake.
4: Wow. I'll talk about that in a minute.
3: Brothers stand around the lake in a circle and take turns praying, holding hands, shedding tears, singing songs. It's just an awesome experience. Amen.
2: Amen.
3: So don't miss out on the experience. We'll let you know in a minute how to go. Amen.
2: Amen.
0: Amen. We just want every man, every boy, males of all ages, to share in the opportunity of a lifetime. Actually, there is a life changing experience. It's so much and so that we go up on the mountain. We get away from the city. We get away from the mundane things of everyday life. We get away from routine. We get away from family and friends back here at home, that we might go and empty out all of our frustration, empty out all of our junk, empty out all of our whatever, in efforts that we might be strengthened, so that when we come back off of the mountain, man, we can be better fathers, better husbands, better neighbors, better friends, better brothers, to our family and to our church members and to our communities and to everybody at large. And when we say that there's a change that comes over us, what Pastor Scott was just talking about, he ain't just saying that as a minister. He's speaking those words as a brother. He's speaking those words as a man. And we know, watch this, y'all. We know beyond a shadow of a doubt, man, that all the time we're up under that mountain, the devil is down in the valley. Mm. He just gathering all kind of stones and bricks and stuff to just hurl at us on our way down. So that when we get down, everything that we gain up on the mountain will be destroyed. Remember, you know, he's out to steal, kill, and destroy. Brother Scott, Pastor Scott, I'm going to bring you back to talk a little bit more about, you know, the importance of holding on to what you get on the mountain so that you won't lose it on the way down from the mountain.
2: Amen.
0: So you won't be any good at the foot of the mountain.
2: Yes.
3: Amen. Amen. We implemented an experience where at the end of the prayer, we ask each man to take a stone, label that stone, and throw it into the lake or the pond. It all depends where we're at. And let it stay there when you leave that mound.
4: Wow, talk there, man.
3: Yeah, I mean, some of us got to throw more than one stone out there.
0: Yes, sir.
3: Amen. We got issues, amen?
2: Yeah.
3: Some of us got isms. Some of us got moods, attitudes. Some of us got fears.
1: Amen.
3: Some of us got addictions, all kinds of stuff. But we take that, we take those rocks, we lay them, we speak into them. Amen.
4: Amen.
3: Just like Ezekiel, they spoke into the bones and made them live.
4: Yes,
3: we
4: sir.
3: Speak into the rocks and make them die. Amen.
2: Yeah, right.
3: And we throw them into the lake or the pond, never to be resurrected again.
2: Amen. Amen.
1: Wow. Amen. Amen.
0: Yeah. Brother J. Ron, you are the only one here that have not gone on the conference and ministry retreat with us, man. And you're going this year by his grace, by the grace of God.
2: Thank God.
0: Won't you tell us about what it is that you're looking for, man?
2: I'm extremely humbled and happy to be in connection with God's mighty men with this retreat. I know it's going to be fun. I know we're going to have a great time. Y'all mentioned about something about a basketball tournament as well, too, along with the word of God. Somebody a king.
0: Brother Kwame, you still on Facebook. He the champ. He's the champ.
2: So I think I got to get a part of that contest going on, too. But but most importantly, having the Holy Spirit in a men's fellowship.
0: Yeah.
2: Brothers need that. Men today, because it's so much the enemy tries to put in our ear, especially for black men too. Yeah. We need that encouragement amongst each other, because men can feel lost, and so many people just say stuff about men today, but we gotta stay strong with the Lord and show them otherwise why we're great, why we're strong, why we're leaders as well. And so I'm looking forward to this retreat for rejuvenation. I'm looking for this retreat and just energizing my spirit and just letting the leading and guiding of the Holy Spirit guide me even more and listening to God more. Amen.
0: Amen. Go ahead and give your farewell to the people, because it's about 7:57 now. Yes. And we're going to give our closing remarks on the entire program. But wait. Hold on. Hey, Pastor Scott,
5: yes, sir.
0: Read our retreat to us, man. Right.
2: Yes.
0: Tell us when it's going to be.
3: Our retreat is July 17th through 19th. Amen. And it's at Blue Mountain Christian Retreat and Conference Center.
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3: 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Dr. The Quiet One, Anthony Stafford, 484-803-1021. Joseph Henry, 215-375-8551. 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Amen.
2: Amen.
0: Amen. And payments can be made by Cash App at $GMMF22. Again, that's $GMMF22. And make sure you make a notation as to what you would like the your donation to go to, or make sure you make a note that this is for the men's conference and retreat. A $50 deposit is due immediately.
2: Mm-hmm.
0: Also, for those of you who will not be in attendance but you would like to purchase a t-shirt, mm-hmm. you can do so. Sizes from children up to 1X is $25, 2X is $27, and then 3X and above is $30. And just in case I stuttered too much for y'all, from children up to 1X is $25, 2X is $27, and 3X and above is $30. And if you're going to the conference, your t-shirt is included in the cost of the trip. Pastor Scott, say bye-bye to the people.
2: Yeah.
3: It was a good time.
2: Yeah.
3: They let me come out the corner, and I was glad to hang out with y'all tonight. To God be the glory, because he continues to do great things.
0: Amen. Hey, Brother James, say goodbye to the people, Brother James.
1: To God be the glory, man. Good coming out. Amen.
0: Hey, Brother J. Ron, take your time and say goodbye to take some time and say goodbye to the people.
2: Hey, may God's grace and peace be amongst you all. Love you all. God bless everybody. So great to be here. Oh, it was awesome.
0: To God be the glory. I am Anthony Q. Stafford, the Quiet One, and y'all know it. And who are we?
2: God.
0: Hallelujah.
2: Yes, yes.
0: Love you guys. Until the Lord shall allow us to do it again. We'll see you next time.
2: Yes. Woo.